0: Also sold at retailers including Walmart, Kroger, Costco, Sam's Club, and Albertsons. Health experts say the investigation could take weeks and continue to recommend thoroughly washing fresh produce. That matters for older adults, people with weakened immune system, and many Black Americans who are disproportionately affected by chronic conditions that can increase the risk of complications from foodborne illnesses. That's your Healthy Minutes. I'm Morgan Wood on the Black Information Network.
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5: BIN News This Hour, I'm Andrea Coleman. Coming up...
6: This is a long fight because they are scared, and they are after Black voters, they're after brown voters, they're after fusion voters, white voters, students. They know that North Carolina has proven that when the vote is fair, they can't win.
5: A Black justice and faith leader looks to stop efforts against voting rights by mobilizing the masses. A person is shot and killed in a house owned by the husband of a noted national Black legislator, and spotlighting Justice Ketanji Brown Jackson, how this Black history maker is incorporating the culture in the nation's highest judicial setting. But first, here's BIN News Now.
7: U.S. Central Command says unidentified remains were recovered in Jordan near the site of an Iranian strike that killed two American service members and left another missing.
8: They don't control anything, so we'll see what happens. But we hit them very hard again tonight, and we did that in honor of the probably three, as opposed to two, great patriots.
7: CENTCOM also says a U.S. soldier was killed in Iraq during the controlled detonation of unexploded ordnance from a downed Iranian drone. Senator Elizabeth Warren is endorsing Abdul El Sayed in Michigan's Democratic Senate primary, calling him the candidate best positioned to build a winning grassroots movement. El Sayed is facing Congresswoman Haley Stevens, who is backed by retiring Senator Gary Peters, Chuck Schumer, and the Congressional Black Caucus. And HBCU Tennessee State University is beginning a new era with Nike. The multi-year partnership will provide athletes and coaches with new uniforms, footwear, and equipment. I'm Amber Payton with BIN News Now. Back to you, Andrea.
5: Thank you, Amber. Bishop William J. Barber, president and senior lecturer at Repairers of the Breach, is calling for 100 days of mobilization and 1,000 marches nationwide on the first day of midterm early voting in North Carolina. Bishop Barber appeared on MS Now on Friday explaining his call to action.
6: People are tired, and it's because they are hurting, they're poor, they're low wage, they don't have health care. We know that if we mobilize this pain toward a vision, and they know that North Carolina is a fusion state, that Black and white and brown and students and others coming together have and can continually fundamentally shift this election. This is why they cheat, because they know they can't win in a fair election. But this is why we must have a massive movement, fusion vote. If we're going to change Washington, we got to march in the states.
5: Barber's call for mobilization comes as North Carolina Republicans are trying to restrict voting on Sundays and have polling places closed on college campuses. In-person early voting in the state starts on October 15th. Bus and police are investigating a deadly shooting that reportedly took place at a home owned by the husband of Congresswoman Ayanna Pressley out of Massachusetts. According to Newsweek, police discovered the person's body on Saturday afternoon after someone alerted them to the shooting. The victim's name has not been released, but the Boston Medical Examiner's Office is listing the cause of death as a gunshot wound. The home, which currently is for sale, is listed as a rental property owned by Conan Harris and is also estimated to be valued at more than $900,000. Harris and Pressley have been married since 2014. A spokesperson for Pressley, who is Black, released a statement saying the Congresswoman extends her deepest condolences to the impacted family. Essence magazine is shining a spectacular light on the nation's first and only Black woman Supreme Court justice. In the piece, we learn of Justice Ketanji Brown Jackson's love of art, as well as the pride and care she takes with becoming known as the Great Dissenter, a title she is earning during this conservative-leaning Supreme Court period when she often finds herself in the voting minority. Essence speaks of the diligent and skillful writing Brown Jackson applies to her dissenting opinions, hoping to make them equally or more compelling than the majority and concurring ones. The article also speaks of the subtle yet dynamic ways Justice Brown Jackson incorporates culture in her workspace, including the hanging of several Black art pieces in her office that reinforce themes of justice and freedom. You can learn more in the summer issue of Essence, which is also available online. This is BIN News This Hour. Be sure to follow us wherever you get your podcasts. I'm Andrea Coleman on the Black Information Network, home of Black News First.
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5: I'm Amber Payton on your home for 24/7 news, Norfolk's BIN 92.1, the Black Information Network. A Hampton family is raising concerns about overgrown conditions at Pleasant Shade Cemetery, a historic Black cemetery in Hampton. Ruby Betts tells News 3 her family has had to cut the grass around their loved ones' graves because of years of neglect. The cemetery holds an estimated 15,000 graves, including many prominent Black community members. The city says the private owner is unreachable, making enforcement difficult, and is encouraging preservation groups to seek grant funding for maintenance. A proposed redevelopment deal in Newport News is on hold after residents raised concerns about who would pay for it. City Council unanimously delayed a vote on Community Development Authority for the Camp Morrison Industrial Park project. The plan would have helped fund infrastructure costs through bonds, but future property owners could have paid back up to $12 million through special assessments. According to the Virginia Pilot, council members John Ely and Tina Vick, who are both Black, say they wanted more time to ensure the project benefits residents. Colonial Williamsburg is bringing a piece of Black history back to life this weekend with a frame-raising ceremony for a replica of the 1810 African Baptist Meeting House. The church was once a place of worship for free and enslaved Black residents and is being rebuilt using 18th century tools and techniques. The project honors one of America's earliest Black congregations, which later became First Baptist Church of Williamsburg. The replica is expected to open in October, marking 250 years of faith and freedom. From Norfolk to the NFL spotlight, one hometown star is chasing his next big opportunity. The Washington Commanders begin training camp in 2 weeks with a revamped roster and high expectations after an active offseason. Among the players competing for a role is Black Norfolk native and rookie Catron Allen. The Penn State all-time leading rusher joins a deep running back group, and Allen tells 13 News Now the competition could help fuel the Commanders' success this season. And most players wait until they reach the NFL to give back, but Black Norfolk native Fred J.R. Johnson is starting early.
6: It's something I always wanted to do, give back to the kids who support me. So it was a pretty easy decision for me to have this camp here today. It's not a competition camp, you could say. It's just a lot of basic fundamental drills that help them in their rec games, their AYF games, and really forever, as long as they play football.
5: The South Carolina linebacker and Maury High School graduate hosted his first youth football camp Saturday at Powhatan Field for children ages 6 to 14 who worked on basic skills and fundamentals.
7: I am so very proud of JR. I mean, words really cannot express. I mean, sometimes we have to kind of pinch ourselves, but we know he had the potential, but just to see him come this far, this young, we're happy. We're proud.
5: Johnson says he wanted to support the same community that has supported him. His proud parents, Yvonne and Fred Sr., helped support the event from the sidelines. 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I'm Amber Payton on your home for Black News First, Norfolk's BIN 92.1, the Black Information Network.
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12: The opinions, beliefs, and viewpoints expressed in this commentary are those of the author and do not necessarily represent those of BIN and its founding partners and employees. Now it's time to bring the funk with Roland S. Martin.
13: You can always count on stupidity from Vivek Ramaswamy, who is running for governor of Ohio as a Republican. Here's he, a brown-skinned Hindu who loves to parrot the same language of white supremacists. Listen to this.
14: Aid, supposed aid from Lyndon Johnson's Great Society that actually rolled back some of the benefits that Black families enjoyed, like a stable family foundation in the 1960s, no longer the case today, in part because the government gave them an incentive to live in single-parent households rather than dual-parent households. Affirmative action, effectively a cancer on our national soul, in part because it's a form of psychological slavery that holds Black Americans back by teaching them that they can't get ahead without actually somebody giving them a boost.
13: Here's something that's interesting. You notice how he wants to give his perspective on how affirmative action has been so damaging to Black people. But the greatest beneficiary of affirmative action in the United States has been white women. Yeah, white women. We're talking college admissions. We're talking jobs. We're talking contracts. It's white women. But they never, ever say white women have a crutch. You'll never hear Vivek criticize white women and affirmative action. It's always Black people. This is the anti-Black hatred of these folks. This is why that man has no business being the governor of Ohio. If you're in Ohio and you're voting, seriously, you should be voting for Dr. Amy Acton. He has no business in office. I'm Roland Martin on the Black Information Network.
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8: Here's what's trending this hour. The U.S. has launched new strikes late Monday night in Iran. CENTCOM said the strikes were designed to further degrade Iranian military capabilities used to attack commercial shipping in the Strait of Hormuz. President Trump is slapping more tariffs on certain Canadian goods over alleged trade discrimination. And a multi-day storm outbreak starts today, bringing the threat of strong thunderstorms from the upper Midwest to the Mid-Atlantic and Northeast. I'm Amber Payton, and that's what's trending.
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15: Police are investigating a home invasion at the Pennsylvania house of former New York Giants running back Saquon Barkley. They're looking for at least two suspects after they say at least one of them entered Barkley's home early Saturday morning while the Philadelphia Eagles star and his family were home. It's not believed anything was taken. Authorities are investigating whether this incident is connected to a string of thefts targeting pro athletes. Meanwhile, in the WNBA, Toronto Tempo head coach Sandy Brondello is apologizing after making controversial comments about Atlanta Dream star Angel Reese. During Friday's 111-92 loss to the Dream, Brondello was caught on a hot mic calling Reese a protected species while arguing a foul. On Saturday, Brondello apologized on X, saying she made the remark in emotion of the moment, adding she shouldn't have used the phrase and takes full responsibility. The Tempo and Dream meet again on August 10th. And in case you missed it, Spain is the 2026 FIFA World Cup champion after defeating defending champion Argentina 1-0 in extra time Saturday, capturing its second World Cup title. With the latest in sports, I'm Morgan Wood on the Black Information Network, BINnews.com, your home for Black news first.
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15: Rapper Designer is back in custody following another alleged domestic violence incident. According to TMZ, the rapper was arrested after deputies responded to his South Carolina home where he lives with his partner and their child. Investigators say Designer allegedly ripped televisions from the walls, destroyed the woman's two cell phones with a hammer, and chased her as she tried to leave the home following an argument. This marks the second time the rapper has been arrested on a domestic violence-related

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4: On the Black Information Network, taking a look at another aspect of America at 250, a Black perspective. As America commemorates its 250th anniversary, the country will be awash in celebrations, spectacular fireworks displays, streets lined with flags, and rhetoric echoing the founding ideals of liberty and justice for all. But to truly grasp the story of this nation, we must begin with the complicated paradox at its core. In 1776, the Declaration of Independence boldly proclaimed that all men are created equal, endowed with inalienable rights. Yet even as these aspirational words were penned, the institution of slavery was deeply entrenched in the nation's economic system, legal codes, and everyday life. Black people, present at the country's inception, were foundational to its development, but they were rarely acknowledged in the national narrative. Despite their crucial contributions, laboring in fields, building infrastructure, serving in households, and shaping culture, they were systematically denied the rights and recognition of full citizenship. This contradiction is not a mere footnote in American history. It is fundamental to understanding the country's origins and evolution. The Black experience is not an aside to the American story. It is the lens through which we must view the nation's journey toward its ideals. Yet the Black American story is not defined solely by oppression and exclusion. It is also a chronicle of resilience, resourcefulness, creativity, and vision. Over 2.5 centuries, Black Americans have been at the forefront of the struggle to make the United States live up to its professed ideals. Their collective actions, whether organizing in churches, advocating in courtrooms, laboring on plantations, protesting on picket lines, innovating in laboratories, teaching in classrooms, performing on stages, reporting in newsrooms, or voting at the ballot box, have continually challenged the nation to confront its shortcomings and strive for genuine equality. Black Americans have not only demanded that the country fulfill its creed time and again, they have demonstrated the path forward through example, courage, and ingenuity. In this light, the Black experience is not a peripheral narrative, but the central thread in the American tapestry. To comprehend where the United States has been, what it has survived, and what it might achieve in the future, it is essential to begin with a Black perspective. This is the viewpoint of those who recognize the contradictions at the heart of the nation and, despite being marginalized, continue to build, dream, and shape the country. It is a perspective that insists on truth-telling and invites all Americans to see the nation's story in its fullest, most honest dimensions. I'm Terry McCready, looking back on the Black perspective of America 250 on the Black Information Network.
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4: Trump's temporary global tariffs set at 10% are set to expire this Friday, but they may not be going away for long. The tariff was put in place back in February. It is expiring because the legal authority used to impose the tariffs was only good for 150 days. Instead of letting those tariffs go away for good, the Trump administration appears to be preparing a more permanent replacement. Officials are expected to rely on Section 301 of the Trade Act, giving the U.S. authority to target countries accused of unfair trade practices. The administration has already completed a forced labor investigation that recommended tariffs of about 10% on imports from numerous countries, as well as the European Union. Slightly higher rates were proposed for dozens of other nations, including China. That means in just a few days, many tariff levels could increase. Money news at 24 and 54 minutes past each hour. I'm Nicole Deal on your home for Black News First, the Black Information Network.
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5: And I'm Mike Moore on your home for 24/7 News, the Black Information Network.
4: Four people were shot in predominantly black Detroit, Michigan, while mourning the loss of a loved one at a funeral. It happened Friday evening outside the Greater Love Tabernacle Church. A black man who lives nearby says he heard people arguing, heard the gunshots, and then saw people running.
6: Getting real bad out here now. You know, you can't even go to see your loved ones all because you might end up getting shot doing that.
4: The alleged shooter was shot by police and arrested, bringing the total number of injured to 5. Black Mayor Mary Sheffield says the family members reportedly received threats before the funeral.
5: And now to Buffalo, New York, where the man who reportedly killed 10 black people at Tops Supermarket back in 2022 recently returned to court. Attorneys for Peyton Gendron are preparing for his upcoming trial. Here's reaction from Garnell Whitfield, the son of one of the victims.
7: For myself, I take no great pleasure in seeing him, but I don't, you know, making him comfortable and excusing him from those proceedings, I think is probably inappropriate. So that's part of his punishment, is having to face those who he's harmed.
5: Jury selection is scheduled for later this month. The federal trial is scheduled for October. A black woman in Memphis, Tennessee is facing charges of first-degree murder after police say she shot and killed a man who she found hiding under her daughter's bed. Investigators say 36-year-old Kendra Scott came home and confronted the man, later identified as Rodriguez Morton. Scott reportedly told police, "I saw a dude under my kid's bed and I did what I had to do." According to police, Morton was recently invited to the home by a juvenile and entered through the back door around 1 a.m. Cops say Morton was shot in the back of the head near the front porch and died at the scene.
4: And finally, in Oklahoma City, Oklahoma, former Chief of Police M.T. Berry is being remembered. Berry recently died following a battle with brain cancer. He served as the city's first African-American police chief from 1998 to 2003. Berry was 75 years old. I'm Nicole Deal, along with Mike Moore, on your home for Black News First, the Black Information Network. Your Washington Roundup is next.
8: President Trump is expected to attend the dignified transfer of two U.S. soldiers killed in separate Iranian attacks in Jordan. The ceremony is scheduled for Tuesday at Dover Air Force Base. 19-year-old Isabella Gonzalez of Texas and 25-year-old Tyler Freehan of Hawaii were supporting Operation Inherent Resolve, the U.S.-led mission against ISIS, when they were killed. Another service member remains missing. Following the attack, President Trump posted on Truth Social that Iran would pay many times over for the deaths of American troops. Meanwhile, memorial services have been announced for Republican Senator Lindsey Graham. The longtime South Carolina lawmaker died suddenly on July 11th at the age of 71. A service is scheduled on July 28th in Washington, D.C., with a second service the following day in South Carolina. Reports indicate the D.C. service will be held at the Washington National Cathedral. That's your Washington Roundup. I'm Morgan Wood, your White House correspondent on the Black Information Network.
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1: I'm Amber Payton with BIN News Now. Baltimore police are investigating a possible hate crime after a threatening note linked to a KKK chapter was found in Fells Point alongside bags of rocks. Investigators are working to determine where the note came from. A Henry County, Georgia nonprofit is raising concerns about a data center being built beside a historic black cemetery in Hampton. Honor Thy Roots says the site contains graves dating to the 1800s and worries construction could disturb burials. The group is raising money to restore and protect the cemetery. And black rapper Designer is in custody again following an alleged domestic violence incident at the South Carolina home he shares with his partner and child. TMZ reports the rapper removed televisions from the walls, smashed the woman's phones with a hammer, and chased her outside after an argument. This is his second domestic-related arrest of 2026. Get BIN News Now on demand 24/7 on the iHeartRadio app.
2: Kevin Brown on your home for 24/7 News, the Black Information Network. The Food and Drug Administration may have found the source of an illness that sickened thousands nationwide, including in New York and New Jersey. However, Dr. Kavita Patel says it could take time to control the outbreak.
3: It could end several weeks after they've identified a source and been able to issue those consumer safety recalls or being able to kind of make sure that any source is off the market.
2: There are news outlets reporting that health officials are investigating shredded iceberg lettuce supplied to Taco Bell by Taylor Farms as a possible source for the psychosis paralysis outbreak. More than 1,600 people reported eating at Taco Bell before getting sick with a parasitic infection that causes severe stomach issues. WBA boxing champ Gervonta Tank Davis is facing criminal and civil trials on a domestic violence charge in Miami, Florida. He's charged with battery, false imprisonment, and attempted kidnapping of his ex-girlfriend at a strip club where she worked. Judge Tanya Brinkley asked the state prosecutor Juan Perez about the potential jail time Tank faces if convicted.
4: And Mr. Davis scores what?
5: He scores 51.15 months to face 15 years in state prison.
4: Any offer or any counteroffer you'll consider?
5: At this moment, I'm just following the guidelines. Oh.
2: The judge set a status hearing for September 15th with a potential trial date in the next 4 months. Davis is out on $8,500 bond and was issued a stay-away order. Southern black Democrats are concerned about the impact of Republican-led redistricting efforts in the South, which could diminish black political representation. The debate centers on whether Democrats should prioritize protecting majority black congressional districts or focus on winning more seats overall. Black leaders in the South argue that the party often neglects deeply Republican Southern states with large black constituencies, raising concerns about the party's resource allocation and electoral strategy. The debate highlights broader questions about how Democrats balance electoral strategy with protecting black political representation in the face of escalating redistricting battles. Marcus Sapp, a black man from Cincinnati, Ohio, who spent 13 years in prison for a murder conviction that was later overturned, will receive over $506,000 from the state as compensation for wrongful imprisonment. The Ohio Controlling Board approved the payment after a court ruling deemed him eligible for compensation under Ohio's wrongful imprisonment law. He plans to use the compensation to start a business in Cincinnati and is pursuing a separate case for additional damages against the city and police department. In 1963, civil rights activist Medgar Evers delivered a historic speech on local television in Mississippi, calling for equal treatment for black people and denouncing segregation. Despite the significance of the speech, no recordings of it have ever been found 6 decades later. Evers faced death threats following the broadcast, and his assassination occurred a month later. The disappearance of the speech, which was not broadcast live, raises suspicions about its fate, as it was not included in archival footage donated to the Mississippi Department of Archives and History. Evers' legacy of fighting for racial equality in Mississippi continues to be remembered, even as the recording of his pivotal speech remains elusive. I'm Kevin Brown on your home for Black News First, Black Information Network.
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1: 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A Hampton family is raising concerns about overgrown conditions at Pleasant Shade Cemetery, a historic black cemetery in Hampton. Ruby Betts tells News 3 her family has had to cut the grass around their loved ones' graves because of years of neglect. The cemetery holds an estimated 15,000 graves, including many prominent black community members. The city says the private owner is unreachable, making enforcement difficult, and is encouraging preservation groups to seek grant funding for maintenance. A proposed redevelopment deal in Newport News is on hold after residents raised concerns about who would pay for it. City Council unanimously delayed a vote on Community Development Authority for the Camp Morrison Industrial Park project. The plan would have helped fund infrastructure costs through bonds, but future property owners could have paid back up to $12 million through special assessments. According to the Virginia Pilot, council members John Ely and Tina Vick, who are both black, say they wanted more time to ensure the project benefits residents. Colonial Williamsburg is bringing a piece of black history back to life this weekend with a frame-raising ceremony for a replica of the 1810 African Baptist Meeting House. The church was once a place of worship for free and enslaved black residents, and is being rebuilt using 18th-century tools and techniques. The project honors one of America's earliest black congregations, which later became First Baptist Church of Williamsburg. The replica is expected to open in October, marking 250 years of faith and freedom. From Norfolk to the NFL spotlight, one hometown star is chasing his next big opportunity. The Washington Commanders begin training camp in 2 weeks with a revamped roster and high expectations after an active offseason. Among the players competing for a role is black Norfolk native and rookie Catron Allen. The Penn State all-time leading rusher joins a deep running back group, and Allen tells 13 News Now the competition could help fuel the Commanders' success this season. And most players wait until they reach the NFL to give back, but black Norfolk native Fred J.R. Johnson is starting early.
13: It's something I always wanted to do, give back to the kids who support me. So it was a pretty easy decision for me to have this camp here today. It's not a competition camp, you could say. It's just a lot of basic fundamental drills that help them in their rec games, their AYF games, and really forever, as long as they play football.
1: The South Carolina linebacker and Maury High School graduate hosted his first youth football camp Saturday at Powhatan Field for children ages 6 to 14 who worked on basic skills and fundamentals.
14: I am so very proud of JR. I mean, words really cannot express. I mean, sometimes we have to kind of pinch ourselves, but we know he had the potential, but just to see him come this far, this young, we're happy. We're proud.
1: Johnson says he wanted to support the same community that has supported him. His proud parents, Yvonne and Fred Sr., helped support the event from the sidelines. 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
4: Hi, I'm Amber Payton from the Black Information Network. Every headline you hear from us starts with one question. 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We explain what it means for Black families, Black businesses, and Black futures. 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
6: Cell phones have been an integral part of connecting our modern world. But did you know a Black nuclear engineer pioneered the technology for them? Henry Thomas Sampson was born in 1934 in Jackson, Mississippi. He earned his bachelor's degree in chemical engineering from Purdue University in 1956, followed by his master's degree from UCLA in 1961 and his PhD shortly after. In 1971, Henry Sampson created the Gamma Electric Cell. It's a device which produced long-lasting power to satellites. Sampson's innovation caught the attention of the Motorola Company, which then placed his patented technology into their telephones. This eventually led to the very first telephone calls being made using cell phones. Henry Sampson passed on June 4th, 2015. His genius and Black excellence helped create the globally connected world we share today. This is Tammy Eswick for the Black Information Network.
7: 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I'm Mike Strautmanis, and my history lives here.
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4: Trending this hour, the bodies of two U.S. soldiers killed in Iranian attacks in Jordan will be returned home Tuesday. President Trump will attend the dignified transfer at Dover Air Force Base. The sister of late South Carolina Senator Lindsey Graham has decided to run for the full Senate term to replace him. Senator Darlene Graham made the announcement during an interview with Fox News. And New York City Mayor Mamdani is not backing away from his threat to arrest Israeli Prime Minister Benjamin Netanyahu. I'm Amber Payton, and that's what's trending.
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8: Anna could be making her return to the big screen. According to Deadline, Oscar-nominated actor and playwright Coleman Domingo and Tony-nominated playwright Robert O'Hara are in talks to develop an original live-action feature centered on Disney's beloved princess from The Princess and the Frog. Released in 2009, the animated film introduced audiences to Tiana, an ambitious waitress in 1920s New Orleans who dreams of opening her own restaurant. The character made history as Disney's first Black princess, becoming a cultural milestone and a symbol of representation for generations of fans. The film earned nearly $270 million worldwide and received 3 Oscar nominations. Meanwhile, moviegoers turned out in a major way for Christopher Nolan's The Odyssey. The 3-hour action epic opened with more than $124 million domestically, making it the 3rd biggest debut of the year behind Toy Story 5 and the Super Mario Galaxy movie. Disney's live-action Moana finished 2nd, earning $19 million in its 2nd weekend. With the latest in entertainment, I'm Morgan Wood on the Black Information Network, your home for Black news first.
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15: We begin in Mississippi. A police sergeant in Senatopia, Mississippi, is facing new scrutiny after an internal complaint accused him of making a racist remark toward a Black coworker just days before a deadly Walmart shooting involving officers.
8: The complaint says Sergeant Hunter Foster directed racial comments at Officer Dexter Smith on June 12th, 2 days before the shooting that killed 1-year-old Cohen Wiley and injured a woman. Both are Black. Smith later resigned, saying the department failed to properly address his complaint. Foster was placed on leave after the Walmart shooting, though officials have not confirmed whether he fired his weapon. The shooting remains under investigation, and the officer and department have not commented on the latest allegations. I'm Morgan Wood on the Black Information Network.
16: This story is out of Detroit, Michigan. 5 people are recovering from injuries they sustained after being shot during a funeral. The shooting incident happened outside of a church. The victims were attending a funeral when the shooter opened fire. This man lives near the church.
17: First, it sounded like an argument. Like they was arguing at first. Then I guess a fight ensued. And then after that, the gunshots, and then you just see everybody running.
16: The 5 who were injured include the shooter. Detroit's Black mayor, Mary Sheffield, says threats were made before the services and officers were on hand. A police officer shot and injured the suspect. Everyone is expected to make full recoveries. Now to Cincinnati, Ohio, where a black man spent 13 years in prison for a murder conviction that was later overturned. The state is paying Marcus Sapp over $506,000 as compensation for wrongful imprisonment. The Ohio Controlling Board approved the payment after a court determined Sapp was eligible for compensation under Ohio's wrongful imprisonment law. Sapp's conviction was overturned in 2023 after new evidence surfaced, including the failure of prosecutors to provide important evidence to his defense team. Sapp says he plans to use the money to start a business in Cincinnati. He is also pursuing a separate case seeking additional damages for lost wages and financial losses.
15: In Chicago, Illinois, thousands of civil rights leaders, elected officials, and community members are attending the NAACP National Convention. This year's theme is We the People, with discussions focused on civic participation and encouraging younger voters. The organization recently launched a $20 million campaign aimed at increasing voter turnout ahead of this November's midterm elections. And finally, the 16th annual HBCU Philanthropy Symposium, held at the Gaylord National Resort and Convention Center, focused on sustaining historically black colleges and universities in the face of changing funding landscapes. The event brought together leaders to address the challenge of ensuring long-term sustainability for these institutions. I'm Mike Moore, along with Nicole Deal, on your home for 24/7 News, the Black Information Network.
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18: The Justice Department's latest Civil Rights Division class photo sparked controversy due to the lack of black employees.
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19: A Pennsylvania father is speaking out after his black teenage son was handcuffed during a police encounter. The teen was detained and placed in the back of a police car.
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20: The Canadian government announced new funding to support black entrepreneurs in its new entrepreneurship program to expand business training.
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16: Gas prices are once again on the rise as the ceasefire between the U.S. and Iran falls apart. Traffic through the Strait of Hormuz appears to be slowing, sending the price of oil, the main component in gasoline, up in recent weeks. According to AAA, the average price was exactly $4 on Monday.

0: been generated thanks to the FIFA World Cup. Appearing on CBS's Face the Nation, Brian Monahan says the soccer tournament had an on-the-ground economic impact across the cities who hosted games.
1: And that spending is going into what we call bricks and mortars, going to the bars and restaurants and things like that, not necessarily only the people in the stadium.
0: According to the Bank of America Institute, consumer spending using credit and debit cards in the month of June increased more than 6% year over year. That's the biggest jump in more than 4 years. Money news at 24 and 54 minutes past each hour. I'm Nicole Deal on your home for Black News First, the Black Information Network.
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0: We begin with a warning and a reminder for parents in Florida. Your kids can be hit with a criminal case for what they post online. This comes after a Black 13-year-old sent a picture of himself with a gun threatening to kill another teen. Here's Black attorney Millicent Daniels speaking to Jax 4 News.
5: Written threats to kill or cause bodily injury, or as our statute states, even to commit mass shootings or acts of terrorism, that is considered a crime in the state of Florida.
0: Daniel says messages posted on platforms like Snapchat, Instagram, TikTok, or even a group chat can get kids and teens in trouble.
4: Now to Denver, Colorado, where one person is dead and eight others are in the hospital following a shooting at a popular nightclub called the Ultra Lounge. This Black man heard the shots just after midnight Monday morning and says he had to hide outside.
6: It was mind-blowing, man, because it just happened out of nowhere. No fight, no altercation or nothing, man. It just happened out of nowhere.
4: It appears the shooting may have happened on the patio and in the parking lot. DPD believes there was more than one shooter. Anyone with any information is asked to contact Crime Stoppers. In Boston, Massachusetts, cops are investigating the death of an 18-year-old woman who was found inside of a home with a gunshot wound. The two-family home is reportedly owned by the husband of Black Massachusetts Congresswoman Ayanna Pressley. Family and friends identified the woman and gathered for a vigil as homicide detectives remained at the property over the weekend. Meanwhile, Presley's office says neither she nor her family are involved and offered their condolences.
0: And finally, funeral services for George E. Johnson, a pioneer of Black hair products, were recently held in Chicago, Illinois, at Trinity United Church of Christ. Johnson, who is Black, launched Johnson products in 1954 and sold products such as Afro Sheen and Classic Curl. The multi-million dollar enterprise also sponsors Soul Train, the dance show that was widely televised. I'm Nicole Deal, along with Mike Moore, on your home for Black News First, the Black Information Network. Your healthy minute is next.
7: Federal health officials say a lettuce sample initially linked to a multi-state cyclospora outbreak was a false positive, while Taylor Farms voluntarily recalled certain iceberg lettuce grown in central Mexico. The FDA says follow-up testing has not confirmed the parasite in any samples. More than 1,600 people have become ill as investigators continue searching for the source. Taylor Farms supplies leafy greens to restaurants and food service companies, and its products are also sold at retailers including Walmart, Kroger, Costco, Sam's Club, and Albertsons. Health experts say the investigation could take weeks and continue to recommend thoroughly washing fresh produce. That matters for older adults, people with weakened immune system, and many Black Americans who are disproportionately affected by chronic conditions that can increase the risk of complications from foodborne illnesses. That's your Healthy Minutes. I'm Morgan Wood on the Black Information Network.
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9: BIN News this hour, I'm Andrea Coleman. Coming up,
10: what we're doing now is we're ending any chance where they could have a nuclear missile. If you look at it, after a week and a half, not 4 weeks, a week and a half, 2 weeks, we stopped them from probably, but I don't want to have the word probably.
9: President Trump updates us on the war as he prepares to receive the bodies of two U.S. soldiers killed in the conflict. Some black Texans are proving to be a difficult audience for Senate candidate James Tallarico. And just in time for summer reading, a black author's third book in an award-winning series. But first, here's BIN News Now.
11: The NAACP National Convention is underway in Chicago. Illinois Governor J.P. Pritzker used his keynote address to focus on voting access, equal representation, and protecting democratic participation.
12: I believe deeply in the mission of fighting for political, educational, social, and economic equality.
11: This year's theme is We the People. The convention runs through Wednesday. A Mississippi police sergeant is facing scrutiny over allegations he made a racist remark toward a black coworker days before a deadly Walmart shooting. Officer Dexter Smith later resigned, saying the department failed to address his complaint. Sergeant Hunter Foster remains on leave as the shooting investigation continues. And the WNBA All-Star Game returns to Chicago Saturday at the United Center. Events leading up to the game will be held at the Obama Presidential Center, including Media Day and Junior WNBA Day. Chicago Sky officials say the league has grown significantly since the city last hosted in 2022. I'm Amber Payton with BIN News Now. Back to you, Andrea.
9: Thank you, Amber. President Trump will attend the dignified transfer of two U.S. soldiers killed in Iranian attacks in Jordan over the weekend. Yesterday, President Trump spoke of the soldiers' sacrifices.
10: Well, we feel very badly, but, you know, those great people, those great patriots were out there fighting that Iran cannot have a nuclear weapon. Iran has been very, very badly damaged. They've lost everything almost militarily. They've got some missiles. They've got some drones. They've got some manufacturing ability, not much. We control the strait. They don't control anything. So we'll see what happens. But we hit them very hard again tonight. And we did that in honor of the probably three. It's probably three as opposed to two great patriots.
9: The dignified transfer will take place at Dover Air Force Base tomorrow. 19-year-old Isabella Gonzalez of Texas was killed on Friday, while 25-year-old Tyler Freehan of Hawaii died on Saturday. The attack by Iran also left another soldier missing. This was a moment Texas Democratic Senate candidate James Tallarico endured at a town hall meeting for black voters in Houston yesterday.
13: Stay here. You answer our questions or you suffer the consequences.
14: I'm happy to engage. We'll come to here in just a second. I appreciate you being here, and I appreciate you traveling in, and I appreciate you.
13: I did it for my people, not for you.
14: Wonderful. And that's wonderful. Like, that's wonderful. And it's all right. This is what this conversation's supposed to be about.
13: Yeah.
9: 50-year-old Candace Weber spoke out after Tallarico's staff announced that he was only going to answer one more question, a move she apparently disagreed with. During the town hall meeting, Tallarico also defended Congresswoman Jasmine Crockett, who he beat in the primary.
14: Let me say this as clearly as I possibly can. If you claim to be my supporter, if you claim to be a part of this movement that we are building, please keep Congresswoman Crockett's name out of your mouth.
9: Tallarico pledged $25 million to black voter outreach heading into the November election. Well, tomorrow is a big day for Colson Whitehead fans as his third and final installment of his Harlem series is scheduled to drop. The first two books in the series have received glowing reviews, and the LA Times is reporting this last installment, titled Cool Machine, does not disappoint. You can find his books at most, if not all, major booksellers. This is BIN News this hour. Be sure to follow us wherever you get your podcast. I'm Andrea Coleman on the Black Information Network, home of Black News First.
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11: I'm Amber Payton on your home for 24/7 news, Norfolk's BIN 92.1, the Black Information Network. A Hampton family is raising concerns about overgrown conditions at Pleasant Shade Cemetery, a historic Black cemetery in Hampton. Ruby Betts tells News 3 her family has had to cut the grass around their loved ones' graves because of years of neglect. The cemetery holds an estimated 15,000 graves, including many prominent Black community members. The city says the private owner is unreachable, making enforcement difficult, and is encouraging preservation groups to seek grant funding for maintenance. A proposed redevelopment deal in Newport News is on hold after residents raised concerns about who would pay for it. City Council unanimously delayed a vote on Community Development Authority for the Camp Morrison Industrial Park project. The plan would have helped fund infrastructure costs through bonds, but future property owners could have paid back up to $12 million through special assessments. According to the Virginia Pilot, council members John Ely and Tina Vick, who are both Black, say they wanted more time to ensure the project benefits residents. Colonial Williamsburg is bringing a piece of Black history back to life this weekend with a frame-raising ceremony for a replica of the 1810 African Baptist Meeting House. The church was once a place of worship for free and enslaved Black residents and is being rebuilt using 18th century tools and techniques. The project honors one of America's earliest Black congregations, which later became First Baptist Church of Williamsburg. The replica is expected to open in October, marking 250 years of faith and freedom. From Norfolk to the NFL spotlight, one hometown star is chasing his next big opportunity. The Washington Commanders begin training camp in 2 weeks with a revamped roster and high expectations after an active offseason. Among the players competing for a role is Black Norfolk native and rookie Catron Allen. The Penn State all-time leading rusher joins a deep running back group, and Allen tells 13 News Now the competition could help fuel the Commanders' success this season. And most players wait until they reach the NFL to give back, but Black Norfolk native Fred J.R. Johnson is starting early.
19: It's something I always wanted to do, give back to the kids who support me. So it was a pretty easy decision for me to have this camp here today. It's not a competition camp, you could say. It's just a lot of basic fundamental drills that help them in their rec games, their AYF games, and really forever, as long as they play football.
11: The South Carolina linebacker and Maury High School graduate hosted his first youth football camp Saturday at Powhatan Field for children ages 6 to 14 who worked on basic skills and fundamentals.
20: I am so very proud of JR. I mean, words really cannot express. I mean, sometimes we have to kind of pinch ourselves, but we know he had the potential, but just to see him come this far, this young, we're happy. We're proud.
11: Johnson says he wanted to support the same community that has supported him. His proud parents, Yvonne and Fred Sr., helped support the event from the sidelines. 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I'm Amber Payton on your home for Black News First, Norfolk's BIN 92.1, the Black Information Network.
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27: A new poll is showing Black Republican Congressman Byron Donalds with a commanding lead in his party's race for governor.
28: For and by the Black community.
29: A security breach caused a delay in Jay-Z's highly anticipated concert at Yankee Stadium, with the show starting hours after its scheduled time.
25: The Black Information Network has the stories you need.
30: Tyler Perry and former NFL player Colin Kaepernick are stepping up to cover two huge expenses for Nolan Wells' family in Mississippi.
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31: The opinions, beliefs, and viewpoints expressed in this commentary are those of the author and do not necessarily represent those of BIN and its founding partners and employees. Now it's time to bring the funk with Roland S. Martin.
32: You can always count on stupidity from Vivek Ramaswamy, who is running for governor of Ohio as a Republican. Here's he, a brown-skinned Hindu who loves to parrot the same language of white supremacists. Listen to this.
33: Aid, supposed aid from Lyndon Johnson's Great Society that actually rolled back some of the benefits that Black families enjoyed, like a stable family foundation in the 1960s, no longer the case today, in part because the government gave them an incentive to live in single-parent households rather than dual-parent households. Affirmative action, effectively a cancer on our national soul, in part because it's a form of psychological slavery that holds Black Americans back by teaching them that they can't get ahead without actually somebody giving them a boost.
32: Here's something that's interesting. You notice how he wants to give his perspective on how affirmative action has been so damaging to Black people. But the greatest beneficiary of affirmative action in the United States has been white women. Yeah, white women. We're talking college admissions. We're talking jobs. We're talking contracts. It's white women. But they never, ever say white women have a crutch. You'll never hear Vivek criticize white women and affirmative action. It's always Black people. This is the anti-Black hatred of these folks. This is why that man has no business being the governor of Ohio. Hey, if you're in Ohio and you're voting, seriously, you should be voting for Dr. Amy Acton. He has no business in office. I'm Roland Martin on the Black Information Network.
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11: Here's what's trending this hour. The U.S. has launched new strikes late Monday night in Iran. CENTCOM said the strikes were designed to further degrade Iranian military capabilities used to attack commercial shipping in the Strait of Hormuz. President Trump is slapping more tariffs on certain Canadian goods over alleged trade discrimination. And a multi-day storm outbreak starts today, bringing the threat of strong thunderstorms from the upper Midwest to the Mid-Atlantic and Northeast. I'm Amber Payton, and that's what's trending.
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7: Police are investigating a home invasion at the Pennsylvania house of former New York Giants running back Saquon Barkley. They're looking for at least two suspects after they say at least one of them entered Barkley's home early Saturday morning while the Philadelphia Eagles star and his family were home. It's not believed anything was taken. Authorities are investigating whether this incident is connected to a string of thefts targeting pro athletes. Meanwhile, in the WNBA, Toronto Tempo head coach Sandy Brondello is apologizing after making controversial comments about Atlanta Dream star Angel Reese.

0: the Black news that matters in 30 minutes on the Black Information Network. BIN Norfolk.
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2: Deal on the Black Information Network, taking a look at another aspect of America at 250, a Black perspective. With the end of Reconstruction, a new era of segregation and disenfranchisement emerged. Jim Crow laws, deeply embedded in statutes and social customs, codified racial inequality and limited Black freedom in almost every aspect of life. Stephen Hahn is a former history professor at Pennsylvania University. In a previous interview with NBC News, he said this.
3: They encode white supremacy through the enactment of segregation statutes, taking the vote away from African Americans, all sorts of things that are designed to subordinate Black people, to establish a place for Black people that they know, in a sense, to choreograph race relations.
2: To defy the 15th Amendment and keep Black Americans from voting, Jim Crow laws use strategies such as literacy tests, poll taxes, and grandfather clauses.
4: In state after state, from 1890 to 1904, every state in the Deep South, the 11 original Confederate states, held state constitutions which functionally disenfranchised Black males from the right to vote.
2: The grandfather clause allowed men to skip the literacy test and avoid the poll tax if his grandfather had voted. But of course, Blacks in the South could not meet that requirement. Manning Marable, who is now deceased, was a Black history professor at Columbia University and the founding director of the Institute for Research in African American Studies.
4: It was a gradual decision to obliterate the constitutional rights of millions of American citizens because of the color of their skin. And yet, it was a conscious decision the majority of white Southerners made because they had the power to do it.
2: Without a doubt, Jim Crow was a system built to shrink Black freedom, designed to make Black ambition dangerous. Segregation in schools, transportation, and public facilities further reinforced a second-class status. Black Americans were systematically excluded from the rights and opportunities they fought to gain. Yet, the response from Black Americans was not resignation, but resistance. Despite formidable obstacles, Black communities refused to be silenced or erased. Black Americans built a vibrant infrastructure of newspapers, businesses, benevolent societies, schools, and advocacy organizations. Black Americans refused to accept the limitations imposed by segregation. This enduring spirit of resilience and determination continues to shape America's pursuit of justice and equality, even after 250 years. I'm Nicole Deal with another Black Perspective of America 250 on the Black Information Network.
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2: President Trump's temporary global tariffs set at 10% are set to expire this Friday, but they may not be going away for long. The tariff was put in place back in February. It is expiring because the legal authority used to impose the tariffs was only good for 150 days. Instead of letting those tariffs go away for good, the Trump administration appears to be preparing a more permanent replacement. Officials are expected to rely on Section 301 of the Trade Act, giving the U.S. authority to target countries accused of unfair trade practices. The administration has already completed a forced labor investigation that recommended tariffs of about 10% on imports from numerous countries, as well as the European Union. Slightly higher rates were proposed for dozens of other nations, including China. That means in just a few days, many tariff levels could increase. Money news at 24 and 54 minutes past each hour. I'm Nicole Deal on your home for Black News First, the Black Information Network.
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3: I'm Misty Jordan.
4: And I'm Esther Dillard on your home for 24/7 News, the Black Information Network.
3: Minneapolis police are investigating a mass shooting that left at least 9 people wounded over the weekend. Lene Wright, a Black woman, said she heard 10 gunshots.
5: One rang out, and then we heard like 2-3 more come behind us, and then we heard like 5 more come behind. So everybody just, we running different directions. You got people running upstairs. You got people running this way, people running in the street.
3: The victims, all in their 20s, were injured early Sunday outside the Rain Event Center. Officials say all of the shooting victims are expected to survive. The club's social media accounts show it was hosting a meet and greet with Black reality TV star Ivory Babu at the time.
4: Emma Landis was shot outside the Aurora Ice Processing Center just last week. She returned to the center this week to protest the release of detainees who are held there.
6: Somebody was hurt by the words that I was saying to him. That doesn't give you the right shoots, but
4: investigators say a Black man and employee of the privately run center shot at Landis after she and another protester blocked some vehicles. The bullet hit her foot and will reportedly keep her out of work for 6 to 8 weeks. 42-year-old Brandon Booth was arrested on suspicion of attempted second-degree murder and has been suspended by his employer.
3: Free eye exams and prescription glasses will be provided to people experiencing homelessness in Memphis. A new partnership between the Southern College of Optometry and Catholic Charities of West Tennessee will offer the opportunity. Catholic Charities says the partnership was created after a survey showed vision care was one of the most requested healthcare services among the people they serve.
4: And the African American Male Wellness Agency is celebrating Black Men Wellness Day. However, it's not a one-day event. It's honored over the course of several months, starting in April, and will wrap up in November. Activities will be held in many cities around the nation, from Los Angeles to Washington, D.C. There will be health screenings, fitness activities, and community building. The goal is to address health disparities among Black men and to encourage Black men to prioritize their health. Black men are more likely to die from preventable diseases and have higher rates of heart disease, prostate cancer, and diabetes.
3: I'm Misty Jordan, along with Esther Dillard, on your home for Black News First, the Black Information Network. Now, here's your Washington Roundup.
7: Energy Secretary Chris Wright says the U.S. mission against Iran will go on until President Trump's objective is achieved. Wright spoke on ABC's This Week, saying Trump's mission is essential for peace in the Middle East and peace in the world.
8: President Trump wants to end it with a peaceful agreement with Iran, but it takes two parties to do that.
7: Now this, President Trump is suggesting Canada face tariffs or at least a bill for wildfire smoke that has covered large sections of the northern U.S. Trump said that he told Canadian Prime Minister Mark Carney that Ottawa needed to do more to control the fires or pay some damages. More than 900 fires are currently burning across Canada, leading to smoke pollution and health alerts. Those alerts are active today in parts of Michigan, Wisconsin, Minnesota, Iowa, Illinois, Indiana, Ohio, Pennsylvania, and West Virginia. And that's your Washington Roundup. I'm Mike Moore on your home for 24/7 News, the Black Information Network.
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14: I'm Amber Payton with BIN News Now. Denver, Colorado police are investigating an overnight shooting outside of popular nightclub Ultra Lounge. Investigators believe multiple people fired shots on the patio and in the parking lot.
15: Go up under the car. Don't get hit. Get up under the car. Get back to your family.
14: One man is dead and eight other people are in area hospitals with gunshot wounds. Anyone with information is asked to contact Crime Stoppers. The family of Black 18-year-old Nolan Wells has laid him to rest in Ocean Springs, Mississippi, as the investigation into his death continues. Wells disappeared during a 4th of July boating trip and was found 2 days later. Reverend Al Sharpton delivered the eulogy while autopsy results and other evidence remain under review. And the city of Shively, Kentucky, is making history by appointing its first Black police chief. Andre Bottoms, a veteran law enforcement officer with more than 30 years of experience, will succeed retiring chief Emery Fry. Get BIN News Now on demand 24/7 on the iHeartRadio app.
16: I'm Mike Island on your home for 24/7 News, the Black Information Network. A state representative in Pennsylvania is explaining what this year's budget looks like and what it took to get it passed. Pennsylvania Representative and House Appropriations Chair Jordan Harris tells NBC 10's Battleground Politics that getting the budget passed was a task. He said it was difficult even though both chambers of the legislation gave it the go-ahead. Representative Harris, who is African-American, says Governor Josh Shapiro's 2026-2027 budget recently was signed into law, but it was passed in the spring. Harris explains to NBC 10 the delay.
17: House Democrats passed the governor's proposed budget back in April, which gave us more than enough time to come up with a compromise plan. So it was the state Senate that didn't respond to us, and that's why it took the time it did take.
16: Representative Harris also says education funding is a hot topic with him. He says he wants to, as he put it, right some wrongs that he says has taken place with regard to education funding. He says that children deserve to learn and experience extracurricular activities in state-of-the-art buildings, or at least well-maintained facilities.
17: We know that we're in a position now to right the wrongs of the past, and many of those wrongs also have resulted in facilities that have continued to deteriorate.
16: Harris adds that he is working also on the transition to SNAP benefits cards and money towards retiree pensions. The state of Connecticut is seeing fewer refugee arrivals than usual, and all are from South Africa. From November to June, 89 refugees from South Africa have arrived in Connecticut. On a national scale, there have been 7,730 documented refugees in the fiscal year. The U.S. brought in nearly 100,000 refugees during former President Biden's last year in office in 2024. The number of refugees fell sharply in 2025 under President Trump to 38,000. The American Red Cross is declaring an emergency nationwide blood shortage. According to the Red Cross, the nation's blood supply fell by nearly 25% due to a steep drop in donations during the month of June. Hospitals are requiring roughly 3,500 more units of blood each week, which is a lot more than anticipated. The blood shortage is putting trauma victims, cancer patients, and others requiring critical care at great risk. All blood types are desperately needed, the Red Cross says, but there is a particular need for type O positive, O negative, and AB plasma. O positive helps patients with sickle cell. If you are able to give blood, please consider it. For all of the information you need, you may call 1-800-RED-CROSS. That's 1-800-733-2767. 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
23: I'm Amber Payton on your home for 24/7 news. Norfolk's BIN 92.1, the Black Information Network. The family of Black Norfolk boxing legend Pernell Sweet Pea Whitaker is demanding action after weeds overtook his gravesite and the grave of his son, Pete Jr., at Roosevelt Memorial Park.
24: It's a slap in the face to him. It's a slap in the face to his son. It's a slap in the face to everyone that's out here. Hey, we want some answers, and we want this to get done, and we want it done immediately.
25: You can't even see their names, and then you don't know what's underneath the weeds. So, and this is not the first time that this has happened.
23: Whitaker's widow tells Wavy News 10 the problem has happened before and made their names difficult to see. Cemetery officials have now hired a new landscaping company with a 15-person crew scheduled to maintain the grounds 3 days a week. The Norfolk Department of Public Health has launched a free platform to help uninsured adults in Southampton Roads, including Black residents who often face greater barriers to care. Front Door matches users with local clinics and community resources based on their symptoms and preferences.
26: It is a complex situation, but many people we feel with needing to renew every 6 months, as well as the eligibility requirements, which are pretty steep for many people who are on Medicaid today, they will find themselves losing their Medicaid benefit.
23: Health Director Dr. Susan Girwal tells Wavy News 10 the tool could be especially important as thousands of low-income residents risk losing Medicaid coverage. Several Williamsburg area organizations gathered Saturday to honor the legacy of the late Congressman John Lewis and call attention to voting rights. The Good Trouble Lives On event marks 6 years since the civil rights leader's death. Speakers from the League of Women Voters, the local NAACP, and Williamsburg Unitarian Universalists encouraged civic engagement and urged future generations to continue Lewis's tradition of making good trouble. Hampton Roads is remembering longtime Norfolk City Councilman Paul Riddick, who died last week at 78 after 3 decades of public service. Pastor Samuel Logan tells 13 News Now Riddick, who was Black, first inspired him nearly 40 years ago when Riddick answered a letter Logan wrote as a fifth grader. Decades later, Riddick returned the letter, revealing he had kept it all those years. Logan says Riddick's kindness, mentorship, and willingness to fight for Norfolk will not be forgotten.
27: I like to play.

0: And Virginia Beach is giving Black Street a permanent place on the map. City Council unanimously approved the honorary designation of Beasley Drive as Black Street Boulevard. The Grammy-winning R&B group formed near the road in 1992 and recorded its debut album in Virginia Beach. Known for hits including Before I Let You Go and No Diggity, the group will be honored with new street signs placed beneath the existing Beasley Drive signs. 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
6: Hey, this is Keith. 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
7: Hi, Keith. This is, I'm Talando. I just want to tell you that I appreciate you for the way you respond. You're not rushed to speak, and you show much concern because a lot of these ladies and gentlemen that call in just need somebody to listen. And not all the time do we have the right thing to say, but I appreciate you for listening. And when you do speak, it's out of concern and care, and because, you know, it's just everybody's in a rush nowadays. Everybody's been hurt, but, you know, we just take the time. Through my experience, I've learned patience and to answer slow, and I take it that you have too, but I just want to say thank you, and I thoroughly enjoy the program.
6: Oh, thank you so much. 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
7: 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You're welcome.
6: 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Thank you. Have a great night. All right.
7: Thank you. Bye-bye.
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10: The opinion, beliefs, and viewpoints expressed in this commentary are those of the author and do not necessarily represent those of BIN and its founding partners and employees.
11: I'm James T. Harris, and I have something to say. If your ideas are strong, you don't silence the opposition. You let the American people hear both sides. Three major television networks and two cable news outlets made a decision last week. When the President of the United States addressed the nation, they chose not to carry it. That's their right. But let's stop pretending they occupy some moral high ground when it comes to protecting democracy, free speech, or the public's right to know. These are many of the same liberal voices who spent years warning us that America was sliding into fascism, that censorship was a threat to the Constitution, and that democracy itself was hanging by a thread. Yet when the sitting president spoke directly to the American people, they decided the audience shouldn't even have the opportunity to hear him and judge for themselves. You can't spend years preaching that sunlight is the best disinfectant, then pull the shades when the message doesn't fit your preferred narrative. We are also told this is the side of tolerance and inclusion. Inclusion of whom? Diversity of what? Certainly not diversity of thought. If your opinions fall outside the left's approved script, you're labeled dangerous, extreme, or unworthy of being heard. And where is the outrage when political violence is celebrated online? Where is the soul searching when Democrats cheer attacks or even assassination attempts against Republican opponents? If your commitment to civility only applies when your side is the target, then it isn't a principle. It's a political strategy. The American people are capable of hearing a speech and making up their own minds. That's how a free society works. You don't protect democracy by deciding what people are allowed to hear. You don't defend freedom by filtering information through ideological gatekeepers. If you're confident your arguments are stronger, let the people hear both sides. But when your arguments are weak, censorship becomes your strongest argument. That's not journalism. That's not democracy. That's fear. I'm James T. Harris for the Black Information Network.
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0: Here's what's trending this hour. The bodies of two U.S. soldiers killed in Iranian attacks in Jordan will be returned home Tuesday. President Trump will attend the dignified transfer at Dover Air Force Base. The sister of late South Carolina Senator Lindsey Graham has decided to run for the full Senate term to replace him. Senator Darlene Graham made the announcement during an interview with Fox News. And New York City Mayor Mamdani is not backing away from his threat to arrest Israeli Prime Minister Benjamin Netanyahu. I'm Amber Payton, and that's what's trending.
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2: Actress Paige Hurd of Everybody Hates Chris and Ghost Power Book 2 fame and NBA player Royce O'Neal are officially married. The couple tied the knot July 18th at New York's Ohika Castle in front of 221 guests, including Megan Good and Jonathan Majors, Coco Jones, Donovan Mitchell, and Jordan Clarkson. One of the most touching moments came when Hurd honored her late godfather, DMX, by walking down the aisle to a custom string arrangement that blended his hit X Gon' Give It To You with the traditional wedding march. DMX's ex-wife, Tashira Simmons, and their children attended the ceremony, making the tribute an emotional celebration of the rapper's lasting legacy. And in more entertainment news, gospel music is making history in Las Vegas. The Clark sisters, Fred Hammond, and Dietrich Haddon will headline the new Legends of Gospel Vegas residency at the Theater at Virgin Hotels Las Vegas beginning October 8th and 9th. Organizers say it marks the first major gospel residency on the Las Vegas Strip in more than 60 years. Additional dates and artists are expected to be announced in the future. With the latest in entertainment at 17 and 47 minutes past each hour, I'm Bree Wood on the Black Information Network, your home for Black news first.
3: In the Bay, Black culture isn't just lived, it's protected. 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In Oakland, history still breathes through murals of Huey Newton and the echoes of E-40. In Richmond, aunties still cook red beans on Sundays, and grandkids still get lined up with clippers in the kitchen. In San Francisco, you'll find poets hosting open mics in places where jazz never died. We uplift community gardens started by Black teachers. We follow youth groups organizing art shows that double as healing circles. Speak to parents fighting for their children's right to learn Black history in public schools. Yes, the Bay has changed, but our culture hasn't. From the steps of Lake Mirror to tech hubs run by Black coders, we see a new generation building while honoring the past. This isn't just a region, it's a reclamation, and the Black Bay is still here. With Black News First, this is Doug Davis on the Black Information Network.
4: I'm Esther Dillard on your home for 24/7 News, the Black Information Network. Here are your top stories. A Black man wrongfully imprisoned for 13 years is set to receive $550,000 from the state of Ohio. A suburban Chicago summer camp where Black kids go when they get out of school is shut down because of what one parent calls a fight club. And leadership with the Legal Defense Fund is responding after President Trump's primetime address that focused on election integrity. LDF President and Director Counsel Janai Nelson spoke on a live webinar on July 17th about civil rights with moderator Joy Reid. She said President Trump's words were chilling, but there are many organizations banding together to ensure people are able to vote.
5: There are real concerns about who will be showing up at the polls in the fall. There are real concerns about people being targeted because they may appear to be non-citizens. And we are making sure that we have the right people at polling sites across the country, that we are armed with information so that people can feel comfortable in asserting their right to vote.
4: The panel of experts spoke about the significance of the U.S. Supreme Court's recent decision that gutted voting rights, noting their efforts to mobilize voters despite redistricting in several states. Genocide survivors could pay the price for a new Trump administration campaign. The White House says it will dismantle the International Criminal Court brick by brick. A coalition of former U.S. diplomats called Alliance for Diplomacy and Justice calls the move needless and harmful. They point out the court's docket is mostly genocide and war crimes cases in Darfur, Ukraine, Libya, and Venezuela. And 18 months after the Eaton fire, Chauncey and Libby Godwin still can't move into their Altadena home. NBC Los Angeles reports they say smoke and toxins make it unsafe, but their insurer, Farmers, disagrees. Testing the family paid for found cancer-causing residue inside the house and recommended tearing it down to the studs. Farmers ran its own tests and said the home could just be cleaned.
6: If they can force us to cave, they don't have to pay for it. And that's what this is all about.
4: The Godwins are among the 38% of L.A. fire survivors who've already burned through their insurance housing money. That means paying rent and a mortgage on a home they can't live in. They say they're prepared to fight as long as it takes. And finally, the Congressional Black Caucus Foundation is fighting back in federal court. The group filed a motion to dismiss a lawsuit challenging its spouse's education scholarship. The suit came from the American Alliance for Equal Rights and Defending Education. Groups the CBCF says have a track record of targeting programs that support Black communities. President and CEO Nicole Austin Hillary calls the scholarship entirely lawful and says it's helped students for more than 40 years. For more news impacting the Black community, listen to the Black Information Network on the iHeartRadio app or log on to BINnews.com. I'm Esther Dillard on your home for Black News First, the Black Information Network.
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7: Illinois State Police are investigating a mass shooting in East St. Louis that left five people dead and two others wounded.
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0: Police are investigating the first hot car death of a child in Louisiana this year. James' death marks the 12th hot car death in the country this year. Black News First. 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BIN Norfolk.
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9: Gas prices are once again on the rise as the ceasefire between the U.S. and Iran falls apart. Traffic through the Strait of Hormuz appears to be slowing, sending the price of oil, the main component in gasoline, up in recent weeks. According to AAA, the average price was exactly $4 on Monday, which is up from about $3.87 a week ago. Meanwhile, the CEO of Bank of America says significant economic activity has been generated thanks to the FIFA World Cup. Appearing on CBS's Face the Nation, Brian Monahan says the soccer tournament had an on-the-ground economic impact across the cities who hosted games.
10: And that spending is going into what we call bricks and mortar. It's going to the bars and restaurants and things like that. It's not necessarily only the people in the stadium.
9: According to the Bank of America Institute, consumer spending using credit and debit cards in the month of June increased more than 6% year over year. That's the biggest jump in more than 4 years. Money news at 24 and 54 minutes past each hour. I'm Nicole Deal on your home for Black News First, the Black Information Network.
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4: I'm Misty Jordan. And I'm Esther Dillard on your home for 24/7 News, the Black Information Network.
11: Baltimore City Police are investigating a possible hate crime after a note from a racist organization was found in Fells Point. The threatening note was found Friday along with plastic bags containing rocks. According to the Baltimore Sun, the note included a phone number for the KKK's Sacred White Knights chapter based in Pelham, North Carolina. Police are trying to determine the source of the note. The investigation remains active and ongoing.
4: House Border Czar Tom Homan says he thinks body cameras are the way to go. After recent ICE-involved shootings, Homan made the comment on CBS's Face the Nation Sunday.
12: I want the American people to see what that officer sees when he makes the decision, takes an action. If you look at the data, body cameras actually exonerate agents more than they provide evidence of wrongdoing.
4: His comments come after a Colombian man in Maine and a Mexican man in Texas were both fatally shot by ICE agents this month. In both cases, the agents were not wearing body cameras.
11: Stockbridge Mayor Jaden Williams is under investigation for possible misuse of city money. The 22-year-old Black man is the youngest person to be elected mayor in Stockbridge, Georgia. City council members voted Friday to restrict Williams' power while the investigation is underway. He is now banned from non-public areas to city building, including his office, and has been ordered to return any city credit cards, fuel cards, and any city property he may have. Mayor Williams will remain in office at this time.
4: And students in Girtown, Louisiana are headed back to school, and they should have everything they need to get off to a good start. Folks with the annual NOLA Back to School Fest gave about 4,000 kids free school supplies this past Saturday. Organizers distributed backpacks of folders, notebooks, pencils, scissors, glue, and other supplies. Families with children in K through 6 were invited to pre-register for the free donation.
13: As a mom, I'm struggling, and I know I'm struggling. So it's just a good thing that they're helping people, and it's a good experience, you know. 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
4: In the past 10 years, Shell and Xavier University have teamed up to hand out more than 45,000 backpacks filled with school supplies to local kids.
11: I'm Misty Jordan, along with Esther Dillard, on your home for Black News First, the Black Information Network. 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
14: Federal health officials say a lettuce sample initially linked to a multi-state cyclospora outbreak was a false positive. While Taylor Farms voluntarily recalled certain iceberg lettuce grown in central Mexico, the FDA says follow-up testing has not confirmed the parasite in any samples. More than 1,600 people have become ill as investigators continue searching for the source. Taylor Farms supplies leafy greens to restaurants and food service companies, and its products are also sold at retailers including Walmart, Kroger, Costco, Sam's Club, and Albertsons. Health experts say the investigation could take weeks and continue to recommend thoroughly washing fresh produce. That matters for older adults, people with weakened immune system, and many Black Americans who are disproportionately affected by chronic conditions that can increase the risk of complications from foodborne illnesses. That's your Healthy Minutes. I'm Morgan Wood on the Black Information Network.
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15: 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You're trying to accomplish different things in live show than you are on the record, and don't be kind of beholden to one side when you're doing the other side.
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18: I'm Amber Payton with BIN News Now. Five people are expected to recover after a shooting outside of Greater Love Tabernacle Church during a funeral Friday evening in Detroit.
19: First, it sounded like an argument, like they was arguing at first.
18: Black Mayor Mary Sheffield says threats had been made beforehand, so officers were already at the scene. An officer shot and wounded the suspected gunman, who was among those injured. Black Stockbridge, Georgia Mayor Jaden Williams is being investigated over the possible misuse of city funds. City council members voted Friday to limit his authority during the investigation. Williams is barred from private areas of city buildings, including his office, and must return city credit cards, fuel cards, and other city property. And police are investigating a home invasion at Saquon Barkley's Pennsylvania residence. Authorities say at least one of two suspects entered the home early Saturday while the Black Philadelphia Eagles star and his family were inside. Get BIN News Now on demand 24/7 on the iHeartRadio app.
20: I'm Kevin Brown and you're home for 24/7 News, the Black Information Network. The CDC is reporting zeroing in on a potential source behind the multi-state outbreak of nasty intestinal illness. The Washington Post reports health officials are investigating shredded iceberg lettuce supplied to Taco Bell by Taylor Farms as a possible source.
21: So far, there's been no official response from Taylor Farms. As for Taco Bell, it says it has taken precautionary action and is encouraging all relevant restaurants, retailers, and food service operators to do the same.
20: NBC correspondent Ann Thompson reporting. Health officials say while there have been thousands of confirmed cases of cyclosporiasis in 34 states, there are a cluster of cases in four states, Michigan, Ohio, West Virginia, and Kentucky. On its website, the CDC says more than 1,600 people sickened in the outbreak reported eating at Taco Bell locations in five states, and that it's working with suppliers to figure out whether the affected lettuce went to other places. New York is now the first state to impose a ban on AI data center development. Some say that opens a door for Texas to step in and snatch up those projects.
22: A lot of data center companies had already been looking at and making their move to Texas.
20: Former state representative J.C. Chetan now helps companies expand in the Lone Star State. He says the data center developers are already addressing concerns about water and power use. And the more they come to Texas, the more money flows into the state through taxes. An Arlington, Virginia apartment complex is named in a sweeping housing discrimination complaint against the nation's largest apartment manager. The Housing Rights Initiative says undercover testers called the Gray Star managed Clarendon complex and were told twice that the property refuses to take Section 8 or any other housing vouchers. The watchdog says the rejections break a state law that protects renters based on how they legally pay for housing. The Virginia case is part of 114 alleged violations across six states and D.C. The Harriet Tubman Museum and Educational Center in Cambridge, Maryland, was recently burglarized following a break-in over the weekend. The museum, which had just reopened after being damaged by flooding, now needs to replace back doors and a part of the mural inside the back room. The cost of repairs, including new security devices, is estimated to be between $10,000 and $20,000. Police suspect the perpetrator is someone familiar with the building, as they targeted the money container and left everything else undisturbed. The museum is seeking donations to help with repairs and is currently closed as they assess the damage. For more news impacting the Black community, listen to the Black Information Network on the iHeartRadio app or log on to BINnews.com. 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
24: I'm Amber Payton on your home for 24/7 news. Norfolk's BIN 92.1, the Black Information Network. The family of Black Norfolk boxing legend Pernell Sweet P. Whitaker is demanding action after weeds overtook his gravesite and the grave of his son, Pete Jr., at Roosevelt Memorial Park.
25: It's a slap in the face to him. It's a slap in the face to his son. It's a slap in the face to everyone that's out here. Hey, we want some answers, and we want this to get done, and we want it done immediately.
26: You can't even see their names, and then you don't know what's underneath the weeds. So, and this is not the first time that this has happened.
24: Whitaker's widow tells Wavy News 10 the problem has happened before and made their names difficult to see. Cemetery officials have now hired a new landscaping company with a 15-person crew scheduled to maintain the grounds 3 days a week. The Norfolk Department of Public Health has launched a free platform to help uninsured adults in Southampton Roads, including Black residents who often face greater barriers to care. Front Door matches users with local clinics and community resources based on their symptoms and preferences.
27: It is a complex situation, but many people we feel with needing to renew every 6 months, as well as the eligibility requirements, which are pretty steep for many people who are on Medicaid today, they will find themselves losing their Medicaid benefit.
24: Health Director Dr. Susan Girwa tells Wavy News 10 the tool could be especially important as thousands of low-income residents risk losing Medicaid coverage. Several Williamsburg area organizations gathered Saturday to honor the legacy of the late Congressman John Lewis and call attention to voting rights. The Good Trouble Lives On event marks 6 years since the civil rights leader's death. Speakers from the League of Women Voters, the local NAACP, and Williamsburg Unitarian Universalists encouraged civic engagement and urged future generations to continue Lewis's tradition of making good trouble. Hampton Roads is remembering longtime Norfolk City Councilman Paul Riddick, who died last week at 78 after 3 decades of public service. Pastor Samuel Logan tells 13 News Now Riddick, who was Black, first inspired him nearly 40 years ago when Riddick answered a letter Logan wrote as a fifth grader. Decades later, Riddick returned the letter, revealing he had kept it all those years. Logan says Riddick's kindness, mentorship, and willingness to fight for Norfolk will not be forgotten.
28: I like the play.

0: And Virginia Beach is giving Blackstreet a permanent place on the map. City Council unanimously approved the honorary designation of Beasley Drive as Blackstreet Boulevard. The Grammy-winning R&B group formed near the road in 1992 and recorded its debut album in Virginia Beach. Known for hits including Before I Let You Go and No Diggity, the group will be honored with new street signs placed beneath the existing Beasley Drive signs. 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
10: Temperatures reached 96 degrees. At least five people have died due to extreme heat in the Chicago area.
9: To spending cuts.
11: The number of Americans affected by cyclospora is rapidly growing in over 30 states. And because of inadequate surveillance, that may just be the tip of the iceberg.
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13: BIN News this hour. I'm Doug Davis. Good afternoon. The cost of fuel is climbing again as the U.S. enters its ninth day of airstrikes against Iran. Since the ceasefire collapsed, the Strait of Hormuz is closed. This kind of feels like we're back to a war again with Iran as President Trump continues to say the fighting is over Iran's nuclear weapon program. The national average for a gallon of gas is back up to $4 a gallon. And the conflict is costing taxpayers billions. Natasha Seren is a Yale law professor and tells MS Now.
14: From the American people's perspective, the prices are so salient. You see it every time you go and fill up at the gas station. And remember, this was an administration where they were elected on the idea of lowering prices on day one.
13: Trump had once floated around the idea of getting gas prices down to record lows.
14: at the State of the Union this year, gas was really the one bright spot with respect to everything else. Tariffs are raising prices by thousands of dollars for the average American consumer. And so now that like one bright spot where you had the president saying sort of, I want to see gas prices under $2 a gallon is now up above $4 and likely to be there for some time.
13: Once again, with fewer tanks moving through the Strait of Hormuz, oil prices have surged. Brent crude is back up to $91 a barrel. Meanwhile, on a national scale, gun violence remains a big issue. Black communities across the country are holding marches to bring more awareness to the issue that keeps destroying families and crippling communities. And in heavily black Broward County, Florida, residents, elected officials, and law enforcement gathered recently in Pompano Beach to peacefully march following a deadly shooting that claimed the lives of two young black cousins earlier this month. They walked with matching T-shirts that read Enough is Enough and carried Stop the Violence signs. The march was titled Healing Our Community, and the family of the two deceased cousins shared their message of hope in honor of their loved ones and other victims of gun violence and called for preventative efforts and accountability.
15: Contact the detectives, contact whoever you need to contact. You know, contact us, speak up, because if the shoe was on the other foot, I'm pretty sure they would want someone to do the same thing for them.
13: Local officials spoke to the large crowd about getting more involved in their community and to partner up with law enforcement. Investigators are trying to put the pieces together surrounding the death of the two cousins. And finally, Texas Democratic Senate nominee James Tallarico is asking supporters to stop criticizing Congressman African-American Jasmine Crockett. At an event in Houston, Tallarico commended Crockett for her endorsement after he won the primary. Crockett earlier this month said she won't be campaigning for Tallarico, citing his previous alleged racist comment and the fact that she believes he won the primary race because he's white. Crockett captured 86% of the vote in heavily black precincts. For the latest news stories of interest to our community, listen to the Black Information Network on the free iHeartRadio app or log on to BINnews.com and click the Listen Live link. Also, be sure to follow us on Facebook, Threads, and Instagram at Black Information Network and on X at Black Info Net. I'm Doug Davis for the Black Information Network. Stay safe out there. And of course, if you see something, say something.
0: Here's what's trending this hour. Taylor Farms is recalling iceberg lettuce in 27 states over possible contamination with cyclosporiasis. A storm threat is looming over millions across multiple states. The upper Midwest, the Mid-Atlantic, and the Northeast are expected to be impacted by the storms, which will shift east each day through Wednesday. Parts of the Midwest are facing a level 3 out of 5 risk where tornadoes, large hail, and damaging winds are all possible. And President Trump wants Iran included in a Russia sanctions bill. I'm Amber Payton, and that's what's trending.
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16: Police are investigating a home invasion at the Pennsylvania house of former New York Giants running back Saquon Barkley. They're looking for at least two suspects after they say at least one of them entered Barkley's home early Saturday morning while the Philadelphia Eagles star and his family were home. It's not believed anything was taken. Authorities are investigating whether this incident is connected to a string of thefts targeting pro athletes. Meanwhile, in the WNBA, Toronto Tempo head coach Sandy Brondello is apologizing after making controversial comments about Atlanta Dream star Angel Reese. During Friday's 111-92 loss to the Dream, Brondello was caught on a hot mic calling Reese a protected species while arguing a foul. On Saturday, Brondello apologized on X, saying she made the remark in emotion of the moment, adding she shouldn't have used the phrase and takes full responsibility. The Tempo and Dream meet again on August 10th. And in case you missed it, Spain is the 2026 FIFA World Cup champion after defeating defending champion Argentina 1-0 in extra time Saturday, capturing its second World Cup title. With the latest in sports, I'm Morgan Wood on the Black Information Network, BINnews.com, your home for Black news first.
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17: I'm Bree Wood on the Black Information Network, looking at another aspect of America at 250, a Black perspective. As America approaches 250 years, we're often invited to celebrate the ideals that shaped this nation, freedom, liberty, and justice. But to truly understand the founding era, we have to hold two truths at the same time, because while liberty was being declared, labor was being demanded. In 1776, the words, "All men are created equal," rang out as a promise to the world, a bold vision, a revolutionary idea. But for enslaved Africans and their descendants, those words did not signal freedom. They marked a contradiction. At the very moment this nation was fighting for independence, nearly one in five people living in the colonies was enslaved. Their labor helped build the foundations of this country, economically, physically, and politically. From the tobacco fields of Virginia to the rice plantations of South Carolina to the cities where enslaved hands constructed roads and buildings, Black people were not just present in the founding era, they were essential to it. And yet they were denied the very liberty being demanded from a king. Some did not wait for freedom to be granted. They claimed it. Enslaved men and women escaped. They resisted. They petitioned. They even fought in the Revolutionary War on both sides, seeking a freedom this new nation had not yet decided to give them. Names like Crispus Attucks, the first to fall in the Boston Massacre, remind us that Black Americans were part of this story from the very beginning, not on the margins, but in the moment. Still, when the Constitution was written, compromises were made. Compromises that counted the enslaved as three-fifths of a person for representation, but not humanity. Compromises that protected slavery instead of ending it. So yes, America was founded on the ideals of freedom, but it was also built on systems that contradicted those ideals. And this truth is not meant to divide us, it's meant to deepen our understanding, because the story of America at 250 is not just about where we began. It's about who pushed this nation to become better than it was. Black Americans, through resistance, resilience, and relentless hope, forced the meaning of liberty to expand from something promised to a few to something demanded for all. Black voices have always challenged the hypocrisy at the nation's core, both enslaved

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5: Rapper Designer is back in custody following another alleged domestic violence incident. According to TMZ, the rapper was arrested after deputies responded to his South Carolina home where he lives with his partner and their child. Investigators say Designer allegedly ripped televisions from the walls, destroyed the woman's two cell phones with a hammer, and chased her as she tried to leave the home following an argument. This marks the second time the rapper has been arrested on a domestic violence-related charge in 2026. Designer, whose real name is Sidney Selby, is best known for his 2016 hit Panda, which topped the Billboard Hot 100. Elsewhere in entertainment news, rapper Cardi B is heading to Los Angeles this fall as the headliner for the 2026 Create and Cultivate Festival. The two-day event, set for September 19th and 20th, will feature keynote speakers, networking opportunities, workshops, and panel discussions focused on women in business, creativity, and entrepreneurship. Cardi will close out the festival with tickets currently available now. With the latest in entertainment, I'm Morgan Wood on the Black Information Network.
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12: Four people were shot in predominantly Black Detroit, Michigan, while mourning the loss of a loved one at a funeral. It happened Friday evening outside the Greater Love Tabernacle Church. A Black man who lives nearby says he heard people arguing, heard the gunshots, and then saw people running.
13: Getting real bad out here now. You know, you can't even go to see your loved ones all because you might end up getting shot doing that.
12: The alleged shooter was shot by police and arrested, bringing the total number of injured to five. Black Mayor Mary Sheffield says the family members reportedly received threats before the funeral.
11: And now to Buffalo, New York, where the man who reportedly killed 10 Black people at Tops Supermarket back in 2022 recently returned to court. Attorneys for Peyton Gendron are preparing for his upcoming trial. Here's reaction from Garnell Whitfield, the son of one of the victims.
14: For myself, I take no great pleasure in seeing him, but I don't, you know, making him comfortable.

0: comfortable, and excusing him from those proceedings, I think, is probably inappropriate. So that's part of his punishment, is having to face those who he's harmed.
1: Jury selection is scheduled for later this month. The federal trial is scheduled for October. A black woman in Memphis, Tennessee, is facing charges of first-degree murder after police say she shot and killed a man who she found hiding under her daughter's bed. Investigators say 36-year-old Kendra Scott came home and confronted the man, later identified as Rodriguez Morton. Scott reportedly told police, "I saw a dude under my kid's bed, and I did what I had to do." According to police, Morton was recently invited to the home by a juvenile and entered through the back door around 1 a.m. Cops say Morton was shot in the back of the head near the front porch and died at the scene.
2: And finally, in Oklahoma City, Oklahoma, former Chief of Police M.T. Berry is being remembered. Berry recently died following a battle with brain cancer. He served as the city's first African-American police chief from 1998 to 2003. Berry was 75 years old. I'm Nicole Deal, along with Mike Moore, on your home for Black News First, the Black Information Network. Your Washington Roundup is next.
3: President Trump is expected to attend the dignified transfer of two U.S. soldiers killed in separate Iranian attacks in Jordan. The ceremony is scheduled for Tuesday at Dover Air Force Base. 19-year-old Isabella Gonzalez of Texas and 25-year-old Tyler Freehan of Hawaii were supporting Operation Inherent Resolve, the U.S.-led mission against ISIS, when they were killed. Another service member remains missing. Following the attack, President Trump posted on Truth Social that Iran would pay many times over for the deaths of American troops. Meanwhile, memorial services have been announced for Republican Senator Lindsey Graham. The longtime South Carolina lawmaker died suddenly on July 11th at the age of 71. A service is scheduled on July 28th in Washington, D.C., with a second service the following day in South Carolina. Reports indicate the D.C. service will be held at the Washington National Cathedral. That's your Washington Roundup. I'm Morgan Wood, your White House correspondent on the Black Information Network.
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2: President Trump's temporary global tariffs set at 10% are set to expire this Friday, but they may not be going away for long. The tariff was put in place back in February. It is expiring because the legal authority used to impose the tariffs was only good for 150 days. Instead of letting those tariffs go away for good, the Trump administration appears to be preparing a more permanent replacement. Officials are expected to rely on Section 301 of the Trade Act, giving the U.S. authority to target countries accused of unfair trade practices. The administration has already completed a forced labor investigation that recommended tariffs of about 10% on imports from numerous countries, as well as the European Union. Slightly higher rates were proposed for dozens of other nations, including China. That means in just a few days, many tariff levels could increase. Money news at 24 and 54 minutes past each hour. I'm Nicole Deal on your home for Black News First, the Black Information Network.
11: Amber Payton with BIN News Now. Denver, Colorado police are investigating an overnight shooting outside of popular nightclub Ultra Lounge. Investigators believe multiple people fired shots on the patio and in the parking lot.
13: Go up under the car. Get up under the car. Get back to your family.
11: One man is dead and 8 other people are in area hospitals with gunshot wounds. Anyone with information is asked to contact Crime Stoppers. The family of Black 18-year-old Nolan Wells has laid him to rest in Ocean Springs, Mississippi, as the investigation into his death continues. Wells disappeared during a 4th of July boating trip and was found 2 days later. Reverend Al Sharpton delivered the eulogy while autopsy results and other evidence remain under review. And the city of Shively, Kentucky is making history by appointing its first Black police chief. Andre Bottoms, a veteran law enforcement officer with more than 30 years of experience, will succeed retiring chief Emery Fry. Get BIN News Now on demand 24/7 on the iHeartRadio app.
14: Kevin Brown on your home for 24/7 News, the Black Information Network. The Food and Drug Administration may have found the source of an illness that sickened thousands nationwide, including in New York and New Jersey. However, Dr. Kavita Patel says it could take time to control the outbreak.
15: It could end several weeks after they've identified a source and been able to issue those consumer safety recalls or being able to kind of make sure that any source is off the market.
14: There are news outlets reporting that health officials are investigating shredded iceberg lettuce supplied to Taco Bell by Taylor Farms as a possible source for the psychosporalysis outbreak. More than 1,600 people reported eating at Taco Bell before getting sick with a parasitic infection that causes severe stomach issues. WBA boxing champ Gervonta Tank Davis is facing criminal and civil trials on a domestic violence charge in Miami, Florida. He's charged with battery, false imprisonment, and attempted kidnapping of his ex-girlfriend at a strip club where she worked. Judge Tanya Brinkley asked the state prosecutor Juan Perez about the potential jail time Tank faces if convicted.
16: And Mr. Davis scores what?
17: He scores 51.15 months to face up to 15 years in state prison.
16: Any offer, any counteroffer you'll consider?
17: At this moment, I'm just following the guidelines.
14: The judge set a status hearing for September 15th with a potential trial date in the next 4 months. Davis is out on $8,500 bond and was issued a stay-away order. Southern Black Democrats are concerned about the impact of Republican-led redistricting efforts in the South, which could diminish Black political representation. The debate centers on whether Democrats should prioritize protecting majority Black congressional districts or focus on winning more seats overall. Black leaders in the South argue that the party often neglects deeply Republican Southern states with large Black constituencies, raising concerns about the party's resource allocation and electoral strategy. The debate highlights broader questions about how Democrats balance electoral strategy with protecting Black political representation in the face of escalating redistricting battles. Marcus Sapp, a Black man from Cincinnati, Ohio, who spent 13 years in prison for a murder conviction that was later overturned, will receive over $506,000 from the state as compensation for wrongful imprisonment. The Ohio Controlling Board approved the payment after a court ruling deemed him eligible for compensation under Ohio's wrongful imprisonment law. He plans to use the compensation to start a business in Cincinnati and is pursuing a separate case for additional damages against the city and police department. In 1963, civil rights activist Medgar Evers delivered a historic speech on local television in Mississippi, calling for equal treatment for Black people and denouncing segregation. Despite the significance of the speech, no recordings of it have ever been found 6 decades later. Evers faced death threats following the broadcast, and his assassination occurred a month later. The disappearance of the speech, which was not broadcast live, raises suspicions about its fate, as it was not included in archival footage donated to the Mississippi Department of Archives and History. Evers' legacy of fighting for racial equality in Mississippi continues to be remembered, even as the recording of his pivotal speech remains elusive. I'm Kevin Brown on your home for Black News First, Black Information Network.
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0: It's Chelsea Handler from Dear Chelsea. 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
23: 24/7 News, Norfolk's BIN 92.1, the Black Information Network. The family of Black Norfolk boxing legend Pernell Sweet Pea Whitaker is demanding action after weeds overtook his gravesite and the grave of his son, Pete Jr., at Roosevelt Memorial Park.
24: It's a slap in the face to him. It's a slap in the face to his son. It's a slap in the face to everyone that's out here. Hey, we want some answers, and we want this to get done, and we want it done immediately.
25: You can't even see their names, and then you don't know what's underneath the weeds. So, and this is not the first time that this has happened.
23: Whitaker's widow tells Wavy News 10 the problem has happened before and made their names difficult to see. Cemetery officials have now hired a new landscaping company with a 15-person crew scheduled to maintain the grounds 3 days a week. The Norfolk Department of Public Health has launched a free platform to help uninsured adults in Southampton Roads, including Black residents who often face greater barriers to care. Front Door matches users with local clinics and community resources based on their symptoms and preferences.
26: It is a complex situation, but many people we feel with needing to renew every 6 months, as well as the eligibility requirements, which are pretty steep for many people who are on Medicaid today, they will find themselves losing their Medicaid benefit.
23: Health Director Dr. Susan Girwal tells Wavy News 10 the tool could be especially important as thousands of low-income residents risk losing Medicaid coverage. Several Williamsburg area organizations gathered Saturday to honor the legacy of the late Congressman John Lewis and call attention to voting rights. The Good Trouble Lives On event marks 6 years since the civil rights leader's death. Speakers from the League of Women Voters, the local NAACP, and Williamsburg Unitarian Universalists encouraged civic engagement and urged future generations to continue Lewis's tradition of making good trouble. Hampton Roads is remembering longtime Norfolk City Councilman Paul Riddick, who died last week at 78 after 3 decades of public service. Pastor Samuel Logan tells 13 News Now Riddick, who was Black, first inspired him nearly 40 years ago when Riddick answered a letter Logan wrote as a fifth grader. Decades later, Riddick returned the letter, revealing he had kept it all those years. Logan says Riddick's kindness, mentorship, and willingness to fight for Norfolk will not be forgotten.
27: I like to play.

0: And Virginia Beach is giving Blackstreet a permanent place on the map. City Council unanimously approved the honorary designation of Beasley Drive as Blackstreet Boulevard. The Grammy-winning R&B group formed near the road in 1992 and recorded its debut album in Virginia Beach. Known for hits including Before I Let You Go and No Diggity, the group will be honored with new street signs placed beneath the existing Beasley Drive signs. 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I'm Amber Payton on your home for Black News First, Norfolk's BIN 92.1, the Black Information Network.
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15: BIN News this hour, I'm Andrea Coleman. President Trump will attend the dignified transfer of two U.S. soldiers killed in Iranian attacks in Jordan over the weekend. Yesterday, President Trump spoke of the soldiers' sacrifices.
16: Well, we feel very badly, but you know, those great people, those great patriots were out there fighting that Iran cannot have a nuclear weapon. Iran has been very, very badly damaged. They've lost everything almost militarily. They've got some missiles. They've got some drones. They've got some manufacturing ability, not much. We control the strait. They don't control anything. So we'll see what happens. But we hit them very hard again tonight. And we did that in honor of the probably three. It's probably three as opposed to two. Great patriots.
15: The dignified transfer will take place at Dover Air Force Base tomorrow. 19-year-old Isabella Gonzalez of Texas was killed on Friday, while 25-year-old Tyler Freehand of Hawaii died on Saturday. The attack by Iran also left another soldier missing. This was a moment Texas Democratic Senate candidate James Tallarico endured at a town hall meeting for black voters in Houston yesterday.
17: Stay here, you answer our question, or you suffer the consequences.
18: I'm happy to engage. We'll come to here in just a second. I appreciate you being here, and I appreciate you traveling in, and I appreciate you.
17: I did it for my people, not for you.
18: That's wonderful. That's wonderful. And it's all right. This is what this conversation's supposed to be about. Yeah.
15: 50-year-old Candace Weber spoke out after Tallarico's staff announced that he was only going to answer one more question, a move she apparently disagreed with. During the town hall meeting, Tallarico also defended Congresswoman Jasmine Crockett, who he beat in the primary.
18: Let me say this as clearly as I possibly can. If you claim to be my supporter, if you claim to be a part of this movement that we are building, please keep Congresswoman Crockett's name out of your mouth.
15: Tallarico pledged $25 million to black voter outreach heading into the November election. Well, tomorrow is a big day for Colson Whitehead fans as his third and final installment of his Harlem series is scheduled to drop. The first two books in the series have received glowing reviews, and the LA Times is reporting this last installment, titled Cool Machine, does not disappoint. You can find his books at most, if not all, major booksellers. 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
0: Here's what's trending this hour. The bodies of two U.S. soldiers killed in Iranian attacks in Jordan will be returned home Tuesday. President Trump will attend the dignified transfer at Dover Air Force Base. The sister of late South Carolina Senator Lindsey Graham has decided to run for the full Senate term to replace him. Senator Darlene Graham made the announcement during an interview with Fox News. And New York City Mayor Mamdani is not backing away from his threat to arrest Israeli Prime Minister Benjamin Netanyahu. I'm Amber Payton, and that's what's trending.
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19: The Philadelphia Eagles are continuing their commitment to HBCUs by hosting their second annual HBCU career experience during training camp. 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
19: Cell phones have been an integral part of connecting our modern world. But did you know a Black nuclear engineer pioneered the technology for them? Henry Thomas Sampson was born in 1934 in Jackson, Mississippi. He earned his bachelor's degree in chemical engineering from Purdue University in 1956, followed by his master's degree from UCLA in 1961 and his PhD shortly after. In 1971, Henry Sampson created the Gamma Electric Cell. It's a device which produced long-lasting power to satellites. Sampson's innovation caught the attention of the Motorola Company, which then placed his patented technology into their telephones. This eventually led to the very first telephone calls being made using cell phones. Henry Sampson passed on June 4th, 2015. His genius and Black excellence helped create the globally connected world we share today. This is Tammy Eswick for the Black Information Network.
30: 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I'm Mike Strautmanis, and my history lives here.
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32: We begin in Mississippi. A police sergeant in Senatopia, Mississippi, is facing new scrutiny after an internal complaint accused him of making a racist remark toward a Black coworker just days before a deadly Walmart shooting involving officers.
19: The complaint says Sergeant Hunter Foster directed racial comments at Officer Dexter Smith on June 12th, 2 days before the shooting that killed one-year-old Cohen Wiley and injured a woman. Both are Black. Smith later resigned, saying the department failed to properly address his complaint. Foster was placed on leave after the Walmart shooting, though officials have not confirmed whether he fired his weapon. The shooting remains under investigation, and the officer and department have not commented on the latest allegations. I'm Morgan Wood on the Black Information Network.
31: This story is out of Detroit, Michigan. Five people are recovering from injuries they sustained after being shot during a funeral. The shooting incident happened outside of a church. The victims were attending a funeral when the shooter opened fire. This man lives near the church.
33: First, it sounded like an argument, like they was arguing at first. Then I guess a fight ensued. And then after that, the gunshots, and then you just see everybody running.
31: The five who were injured include the shooter. Detroit's Black mayor, Mary Sheffield, says threats were made before the services and officers were on hand. A police officer shot and injured the suspect. Everyone is expected to make full recoveries. Now to Cincinnati, Ohio, where a black man spent 13 years in prison for a murder conviction that was later overturned. The state is paying Marcus Sapp over $506,000 as compensation for wrongful imprisonment. The Ohio Controlling Board approved the payment after a court determined Sapp was eligible for compensation under Ohio's wrongful imprisonment law. Sapp's conviction was overturned in 2023 after new evidence surfaced, including the failure of prosecutors to provide important evidence to his defense team. Sapp says he plans to use the money to start a business in Cincinnati. He is also pursuing a separate case seeking additional damages for lost wages and financial losses.
32: In Chicago, Illinois, thousands of civil rights leaders, elected officials, and community members are attending the NAACP National Convention. This year's theme is We the People, with discussions focused on civic participation and encouraging younger voters. The organization recently launched a $20 million campaign aimed at increasing voter turnout ahead of this November's midterm elections. And finally, the 16th annual HBCU Philanthropy Symposium, held at the Gaylord National Resort and Convention Center, focused on sustaining historically black colleges and universities in the face of changing funding landscapes. The event brought together leaders to address the challenge of ensuring long-term sustainability for these institutions. I'm Mike Moore, along with Nicole Deal, on your home for 24/7 News, the Black Information Network.
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31: Gas prices are once again on the rise as the ceasefire between the U.S. and Iran falls apart. Traffic through the Strait of Hormuz appears to be slowing, sending the price of oil, the main component in gasoline, up in recent weeks. According to AAA, the average price was exactly $4 on Monday, which is up from about $3.87 a week ago. Meanwhile, the CEO of Bank of America says significant economic activity has been generated thanks to the FIFA World Cup. Appearing on CBS's Face the Nation, Brian Monahan says the soccer tournament had an on-the-ground economic impact across the cities who hosted games.
8: And that spending is going into what we call bricks and mortar. It's going to bars and restaurants and things like that. Not necessarily only the people in the stadium.
31: According to the Bank of America Institute, consumer spending using credit and debit cards in the month of June increased more than 6% year over year. That's the biggest jump in more than 4 years. Money news at 24 and 54 minutes past each hour. I'm Nicole Deal on your home for Black News First, the Black Information Network.
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31: We begin with a warning and a reminder for parents in Florida. Your kids can be hit with a criminal case for what they post online. This comes after a black 13-year-old sent a picture of himself with a gun threatening to kill another teen. Here's black attorney Millicent Daniels speaking to Jax 4 News.
9: Written threats to kill or cause bodily injury, or as our statute states, even to commit mass shootings or acts of terrorism, that is considered a crime in the state of Florida.
31: Daniel says messages posted on platforms like Snapchat, Instagram, TikTok, or even a group chat can get kids and teens in trouble.
32: Now to Denver, Colorado, where one person is dead and eight others are in the hospital following a shooting at a popular nightclub called the Ultra Lounge. This black man heard the shots just after midnight Monday morning and says he had to hide outside.
10: It was mind-blowing, man, because it just happened out of nowhere. No fight, no altercation or nothing, man. It just happened out of nowhere.
32: It appears the shooting may have happened on the patio and in the parking lot. DPD believes there was more than one shooter. Anyone with any information is asked to contact Crime Stoppers. In Boston, Massachusetts, cops are investigating the death of an 18-year-old woman who was found inside of a home with a gunshot wound. The two-family home is reportedly owned by the husband of Black Massachusetts Congresswoman Ayanna Pressley. Family and friends identified the woman and gathered for a vigil as homicide detectives remained at the property over the weekend. Meanwhile, Pressley's office says neither she nor her family are involved and offered their condolences.
31: And finally, funeral services for George E. Johnson, a pioneer of Black hair products, were recently held in Chicago, Illinois, at Trinity United Church of Christ. Johnson, who is Black, launched Johnson products in 1954 and sold products such as Afro Sheen and Classic Curl. The multi-million dollar enterprise also sponsored Soul Train, the dance show that was widely televised. I'm Nicole Deal, along with Mike Moore, on your home for Black News First, the Black Information Network. Your Healthy Minute is next.
0: Federal health officials say a lettuce sample initially linked to a multi-state cyclospora outbreak was a false positive, while Taylor Farms voluntarily recalled certain iceberg lettuce grown in central Mexico. The FDA says follow-up testing has not confirmed the parasite in any samples. More than 1,600 people have become ill as investigators continue searching for the source. Taylor Farms supplies leafy greens to restaurants and food service companies, and its products are also sold at retailers including Walmart, Kroger, Costco, Sam's Club, and Albertsons. Health experts say the investigation could take weeks and continue to recommend thoroughly washing fresh produce. That matters for older adults, people with weakened immune system, and many Black Americans who are disproportionately affected by chronic conditions that can increase the risk of complications from foodborne illnesses. That's your Healthy Minutes. I'm Morgan Wood on the Black Information Network.
1: Atlanta is more than the city too busy to hate. It's a city too proud to stop. At the Black Information Network, we tell the story of Black Atlanta, where legacy, luxury, and leadership walk side by side. From Auburn Avenue to the West End, from Morehouse to Magic City, Black culture here is everywhere. We talk with stylists on Edgewood, scholars on the AUC yard, trap artists recording in basements, and small business owners grinding off Cascade. We spotlight designers remixing church fashion into high fashion. We uplift organizers from Bankhead to Buckhead, keeping communities safe, fed, and seen. We celebrate the city where students become senators, where protests become policies, and where Black culture doesn't just thrive, it leads. Atlanta gave us movements, music, and mayors who look like us. And even as the skyline grows taller, our roots grow deeper, because Black Atlanta isn't just a scene, it's a standard. With Black News First, this is Alexandria Igamoni on the Black Information Network.
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13: I'm Amber Payton with BIN News Now. Five people are expected to recover after a shooting outside of Greater Love Tabernacle Church during a funeral Friday evening in Detroit.
33: First, it sounded like an argument, like they was arguing at first.
13: Black Mayor Mary Sheffield says threats had been made beforehand, so officers were already at the scene. An officer shot and wounded the suspected gunman, who was among those injured. Black Stockbridge, Georgia Mayor Jaden Williams is being investigated over the possible misuse of city funds. City council members voted Friday to limit his authority during the investigation. Williams is barred from private areas of city buildings, including his office, and must return city credit cards, fuel cards, and other city property. And police are investigating a home invasion at Saquon Barkley's Pennsylvania residence. Authorities say at least one of two suspects entered the home early Saturday while the Black Philadelphia Eagles star and his family were inside. Get BIN News Now on demand 24/7 on the iHeartRadio app.
14: I'm Mike Island on your home for 24/7 News, the Black Information Network. In an update on another story we're following for you, where an African-American family is searching for answers in the shooting death of a family member by law enforcement. There are similar stories in other largely populated Black cities in the United States. In this case, family and friends are remembering a man shot and killed by a task force unit in Tennessee. According to WHBQ, Alfonso Ivey's family honored their recently departed African-American loved one at a vigil which took place along the Mississippi River. The incident happened in Memphis, Tennessee, and Ivy's daughter says her father was kind and loving.
3: He's a nice guy. I mean, he's family-oriented. He loved his grandkids, his kids, his mom, his whole family.
14: That's Talancia Gulledge, and she says she is not pleased with the way she is getting information, or lack thereof, about her father's death. She tells WHBQ that when she first heard about the shooting death of her father, she was in denial that it was real. She found out about it on social media. WHBQ says Ivy was shot and killed during an operation at a hotel in East Memphis. Memphis Safe Task Force members arrived to serve an arrest warrant. Court records say Ivy finished a 9-year prison sentence for trafficking cocaine last year. Early in 2026, another warrant was issued charging him with possession of cocaine with the intent to manufacture or sell. Gulledge says she, along with the family, wants to know more about what happened the night of her father's shooting death.
3: We didn't think that he was the person that got shot. We just knew that's where he was standing, so we was going to check on him, but we never seen him come out. I want to know what happened, how it happened, why it happened, why did you feel like that he had a gun? If you can see, you know, I have a lot of questions for him.
14: According to authorities, Drug Enforcement Administration agents were trying to serve a warrant on the most recent charge for possession of cocaine when the encounter turned deadly with the shooting of Ivy. Agents say Ivy pulled out a gun on them and they fired at him. There reportedly are many summer programs for youth around the country trying to operate with little to no funding after federal and city budget cuts. This is the voice of one African-American leader who believes her nonprofit was doing great work for her community.
15: This program wasn't just because we wanted to provide safe spaces. It is the legacy we're leaving from our kids that are lost. This is what we can say our children have provided a platform for. We can't quit.
14: That's Ohio's Melissa Thomas St. Clair, who heads Mothers of Murdered Columbus Children. Despite being cut off from the city's summer youth program grants, the organization is continuing its summer 2026 initiatives, relying on community donations. The group is maintaining its street team patrols to deter youth violence and continuing to hold peace rallies, support groups, and crisis response services, WSYX says. For more on these stories and national, international, state, and local news impacting the Black community, listen to the Black Information Network on the free iHeartRadio app or log on to BIN News. I'm Mike Island on your home for Black News First, the Black Information Network.
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5: I'm Amber Payton on your home for 24/7 news, Norfolk's BIN 92.1, the Black Information Network. The family of Black Norfolk boxing legend Pernell Sweet Pea Whitaker is demanding action after weeds overtook his gravesite and the grave of his son, Pete Jr., at Roosevelt Memorial Park.
6: It's a slap in the face to him. It's a slap in the face to his son. It's a slap in the face to everyone that's out here. Hey, we want some answers, and we want this to get done, and we want it done immediately.
7: You can't even see their names, and then you don't know what's underneath the weeds. So, and this is not the first time that this has happened.
5: Whitaker's widow tells Wavy News 10 the problem has happened before and made their names difficult to see. Cemetery officials have now hired a new landscaping company with a 15-person crew scheduled to maintain the grounds 3 days a week. The Norfolk Department of Public Health has launched a free platform to help uninsured adults in Southampton Roads, including Black residents who often face greater barriers to care. Front Door matches users with local clinics and community resources based on their symptoms and preferences.
8: It is a complex situation, but many people we feel with needing to renew every 6 months, as well as the eligibility requirements, which are pretty steep for many people who are on Medicaid today, they will find themselves losing their Medicaid benefit.
5: Health Director Dr. Susan Girwal tells Wavy News 10 the tool could be especially important as thousands of low-income residents risk losing Medicaid coverage. Several Williamsburg area organizations gathered Saturday to honor the legacy of the late Congressman John Lewis and call attention to voting rights. The Good Trouble Lives On event marks 6 years since the civil rights leader's death. Speakers from the League of Women Voters, the local NAACP, and Williamsburg Unitarian Universalists encouraged civic engagement and urged future generations to continue Lewis's tradition of making good trouble. Hampton Roads is remembering longtime Norfolk City Councilman Paul Riddick, who died last week at 78 after 3 decades of public service. Pastor Samuel Logan tells 13 News Now Riddick, who was Black, first inspired him nearly 40 years ago when Riddick answered a letter Logan wrote as a fifth grader. Decades later, Riddick returned the letter, revealing he had kept it all those years. Logan says Riddick's kindness, mentorship, and willingness to fight for Norfolk will not be forgotten.
9: I like the play.

0: And Virginia Beach is giving Blackstreet a permanent place on the map. City Council unanimously approved the honorary designation of Beasley Drive as Blackstreet Boulevard. The Grammy-winning R&B group formed near the road in 1992 and recorded its debut album in Virginia Beach. Known for hits including Before I Let You Go and No Diggity, the group will be honored with new street signs placed beneath the existing Beasley Drive signs. 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I'm Amber Payton on your home for Black News First, Norfolk's BIN 92.1, the Black Information Network.
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8: Temperatures reached 96 degrees. At least five people have died due to extreme heat in the Chicago area.
7: To spending cuts.
9: The number of Americans affected by cyclospora is rapidly growing in over 30 states. And because of inadequate surveillance, that may just be the tip of the iceberg.
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11: BIN News this hour. I'm Doug Davis. Good afternoon. The cost of fuel is climbing again as the U.S. enters its ninth day of airstrikes against Iran. Since the ceasefire collapsed, the Strait of Hormuz is closed. This kind of feels like we're back to a war again with Iran as President Trump continues to say the fighting is over Iran's nuclear weapon program. The national average for a gallon of gas is back up to $4 a gallon, and the conflict is costing taxpayers billions. Natasha Seren is a Yale Law professor and tells MS Now.
12: From the American people's perspective, the prices are so salient. You see it every time you go and fill up at the gas station. And remember, this was an administration where they were elected on the idea of lowering prices on day one.
11: Trump had once floated around the idea of getting gas prices down to record lows.
12: At the State of the Union this year, gas was really the one bright spot with respect to everything else. Tariffs are raising prices by thousands of dollars for the average American consumer. And so now that like one bright spot where you had the president saying sort of, I want to see gas prices under $2 a gallon is now up above $4 and likely to be there for some time.
11: Once again, with fewer tanks moving through the Strait of Hormuz, oil prices have surged. Brent crude is back up to $91 a barrel. Meanwhile, on a national scale, gun violence remains a big issue. Black communities across the country are holding marches to bring more awareness to the issue that keeps destroying families and crippling communities. And in heavily Black Broward County, Florida, residents, elected officials, and law enforcement gathered recently in Pompano Beach to peacefully march following a deadly shooting that claimed the lives of two young Black cousins earlier this month. They walked with matching T-shirts that read Enough is Enough and carried Stop the Violence signs. The march was titled Healing Our Community. The family of the two deceased cousins shared their message of hope in honor of their loved ones and other victims of gun violence and called for preventative efforts and accountability.
13: Contact the detectives, contact whoever you need to contact. You know, contact us, speak up, because if the shoe was on the other foot, I'm pretty sure they would want someone to do the same thing for them.
11: Local officials spoke to the large crowd about getting more involved in their community and to partner up with law enforcement. Investigators are trying to put the pieces together surrounding the death of the two cousins. And finally, Texas Democratic Senate nominee James Tallarico is asking supporters to stop criticizing Congressman African-American Jasmine Crockett. At an event in Houston, Tallarico commended Crockett for her endorsement after he won the primary. Crockett earlier this month said she won't be campaigning for Tallarico, citing his previous alleged racist comment and the fact that she believes he won the primary race because he's white. Crockett captured 86% of the vote in heavily black precincts. For the latest news stories of interest to our community, listen to the Black Information Network on the free iHeartRadio app or log on to BINnews.com and click the Listen Live link. Also, be sure to follow us on Facebook, Threads, and Instagram at Black Information Network and on X at Black Info Net. I'm Doug Davis for the Black Information Network. Stay safe out there. And of course, if you see something, say something.
14: Here's what's trending this hour. Taylor Farms is recalling iceberg lettuce in 27 states over possible contamination with cyclosporiasis. A storm threat is looming over millions across multiple states. The upper Midwest, the Mid-Atlantic, and the Northeast are expected to be impacted by the storms, which will shift east each day through Wednesday. Parts of the Midwest are facing a level 3 out of 5 risk where tornadoes, large hail, and damaging winds are all possible. And President Trump wants Iran included in a Russia sanctions bill. I'm Amber Payton, and that's what's trending.
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16: Police are investigating a home invasion at the Pennsylvania house of former New York Giants running back Saquon Barkley. They're looking for at least 2 suspects after they say at least one of them entered Barkley's home early Saturday morning while the Philadelphia Eagles star and his family were home. It's not believed anything was taken. Authorities are investigating whether this incident is connected to a string of thefts targeting pro athletes. Meanwhile, in the WNBA, Toronto Tempo head coach Sandy Brondello is apologizing after making controversial comments about Atlanta Dream star Angel Reese. During Friday's 111-92 loss to the Dream, Brondello was caught on a hot mic calling Reese a protected species while arguing a foul. On Saturday, Brondello apologized on X, saying she made the remark in emotion of the moment, adding she shouldn't have used the phrase and takes full responsibility. The Tempo and Dream meet again on August 10th. And in case you missed it, Spain is the 2026 FIFA World Cup champion after defeating defending champion Argentina 1-0 in extra time Saturday, capturing its second World Cup title. With the latest in sports, I'm Morgan Wood on the Black Information Network, BINnews.com, your home for Black news first.
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14: I'm Amber Payton on the Black Information Network, taking a look at another aspect of America at 250, a Black perspective. As Americans celebrate 250 years of nationhood, it is critical to remember that slavery was more than just an economic system. It was an all-out assault on the very essence of personhood for millions of Black people. It meant the forcible separation of families, the criminalization of learning and literacy, and the constant threat and reality of violence. Enslaved people's movements were monitored and restricted. Their bodies, labor, and futures were controlled by others. Despite these dehumanizing conditions, enslaved African Americans created vibrant lives and communities. They forged kinship networks among relatives and friends, developed spiritual practices and religious traditions that offered solace and hope, and invented creative ways to communicate and code. They held on to names, stories, and songs passed down from African ancestors, cultural threads that slaveholders could not fully sever. Quilts carried secret maps. Spirituals carried hidden messages. In the darkest of circumstances, Black people built a culture of their own, one rooted in memory, meaning, and an unbroken insistence on their own humanity. Acts of resistance ranged from subtle day-to-day refusals, working slowly, sabotaging equipment, preserving African cultural traditions, to bold rebellions and organized escapes. Figures like Nat Turner and Denmark Vesey organized uprisings that shook the institution of slavery to its core, even as those revolts were met with brutal suppression. In the face of relentless oppression, Black people maintained their dignity, humanity, and a vision of freedom that would eventually transform the country. Resistance to enslavement took many forms. Some, like Harriet Tubman, born into slavery in Maryland, escaped and risked their lives repeatedly to guide others to freedom along the Underground Railroad. It is said she never lost a single passenger. Others, like Frederick Douglass, drew upon their experiences of bondage to become powerful writers, speakers, and advocates for abolition and justice. Douglass once said that knowledge makes a man unfit to be a slave, and he spent his life proving it. Their stories endure because of their extraordinary courage, but they also represent a much larger legacy of everyday acts of defiance and survival. For every famous resistor, countless others fought back in quieter ways, preserving family, faith, and hope against all odds. To tell

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2: A major West Coast showdown is coming to Versus. Los Angeles Rep stars YG and The Game are set to go head-to-head on July 23rd in what's being billed as one of the platform's most anticipated battles in recent years. The event will stream live on Apple Music, Complex, and official Versus channels beginning at 6:30 p.m. Pacific time. Both artists have deep catalogs of hits and have helped shape different generations of California hip-hop. The matchup comes as YG enjoys momentum from his latest album, The Gentleman's Club, while The Game has continued releasing new music through 2026. And Young Miami is headed to one of hip-hop's biggest stages. The City Girls star has officially been added to the lineup for Hot 97 Summer Jam 2026, taking place July 24th at the Prudential Center in Newark, New Jersey. She joins a star-studded roster that includes French Montana, Ice Spice, Fetty Wap, Mariah the Scientist, DaBaby, G Herbo, and more. Organizers say more surprise guests could still be announced before showtime. Summer Jam remains one of hip-hop's most anticipated annual events, and tickets are still available. With the latest in entertainment at 17 and 47 minutes past each hour, I'm Bree Wood on the Black Information Network, your home for Black news first.
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8: Minneapolis police are investigating a mass shooting that left at least 9 people wounded over the weekend. Lene Wright, a Black woman, said she heard 10 gunshots.
9: One rang out, and then we heard like 2-3 more come behind us, and then we heard like 5 more come behind. So everybody just, we running different directions. You got people running upstairs. You got people running this way. People running in the street.
8: The victims, all in their 20s, were injured early Sunday outside the Rain Event Center. Officials say all of the shooting victims are expected to survive. The club's social media accounts show it was hosting a meet and greet with Black reality TV star Ivory Babu at the time.
7: Emma Landis was shot outside the Aurora Ice Processing Center just last week. She returned to the center this week to protest the release of detainees who are held there.
10: Somebody was hurt by the words that I was saying to him. That doesn't give you the right shoots, but
7: investigators say a Black man and employee of the privately run center shot at Landis after she and another protester blocked some vehicles. The bullet hit her foot and will reportedly keep her out of work for 6 to 8 weeks. 42-year-old Brandon Booth was arrested on suspicion of attempted second-degree murder and has been suspended by his employer.
8: Free eye exams and prescriptions.

0: Prescription glasses will be provided to people experiencing homelessness in Memphis. A new partnership between the Southern College of Optometry and Catholic Charities of West Tennessee will offer the opportunity. Catholic Charities says the partnership was created after a survey showed vision care was one of the most requested health care services among the people they serve.
1: And the African American Male Wellness Agency is celebrating Black Men Wellness Day. However, it's not a one-day event. It's honored over the course of several months, starting in April, and will wrap up in November. Activities will be held in many cities around the nation, from Los Angeles to Washington, D.C. There will be health screenings, fitness activities, and community building. The goal is to address health disparities among Black men and to encourage Black men to prioritize their health. Black men are more likely to die from preventable diseases and have higher rates of heart disease, prostate cancer, and diabetes.
0: I'm Misty Jordan, along with Esther Dillard, on your home for Black News First, the Black Information Network. Now, here's your Washington Roundup.
2: Energy Secretary Chris Wright says the U.S. mission against Iran will go on until President Trump's objective is achieved. Wright spoke on ABC's This Week, saying Trump's mission is essential for peace in the Middle East and peace in the world.
3: President Trump wants to end it with a peaceful agreement with Iran, but it takes two parties to do that.
2: Now this, President Trump is suggesting Canada face tariffs or at least a bill for wildfire smoke that has covered large sections of the northern U.S. Trump said that he told Canadian Prime Minister Mark Carney that Ottawa needed to do more to control the fires or pay some damages. More than 900 fires are currently burning across Canada, leading to smoke pollution and health alerts. Those alerts are active today in parts of Michigan, Wisconsin, Minnesota, Iowa, Illinois, Indiana, Ohio, Pennsylvania, and West Virginia. And that's your Washington Roundup. I'm Mike Moore on your home for 24/7 News, the Black Information Network.
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10: President Trump's temporary global tariffs set at 10% are set to expire this Friday, but they may not be going away for long. The tariff was put in place back in February. It is expiring because the legal authority used to impose the tariffs was only good for 150 days. Instead of letting those tariffs go away for good, the Trump administration appears to be preparing a more permanent replacement. Officials are expected to rely on Section 301 of the Trade Act, giving the U.S. authority to target countries accused of unfair trade practices. The administration has already completed a forced labor investigation that recommended tariffs of about 10% on imports from numerous countries, as well as the European Union. Slightly higher rates were proposed for dozens of other nations, including China. That means in just a few days, many tariff levels could increase. Money news at 24 and 54 minutes past each hour. I'm Nicole Deal on your home for Black News First, the Black Information Network.
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11: Amber Payton with BIN News Now. Denver, Colorado police are investigating an overnight shooting outside of popular nightclub Ultra Lounge. Investigators believe multiple people fired shots on the patio and in the parking lot.
12: Go up in the car. Don't get hit. Get up in the car. Get back to your family.
11: One man is dead and 8 other people are in area hospitals with gunshot wounds. Anyone with information is asked to contact Crime Stoppers. The family of Black 18-year-old Nolan Wells has laid him to rest in Ocean Springs, Mississippi, as the investigation into his death continues. Wells disappeared during a 4th of July boating trip and was found 2 days later. Reverend Al Sharpton delivered the eulogy while autopsy results and other evidence remain under review. And the city of Shively, Kentucky is making history by appointing its first Black police chief. Andre Bottoms, a veteran law enforcement officer with more than 30 years of experience, will succeed retiring chief Emery Fry. Get BIN News Now on demand 24/7 on the iHeartRadio app.
13: I'm Mike Island on your home for 24/7 News, the Black Information Network. A state representative in Pennsylvania is explaining what this year's budget looks like and what it took to get it passed. Pennsylvania Representative and House Appropriations Chair Jordan Harris tells NBC10's Battleground Politics that getting the budget passed was a task. He said it was difficult even though both chambers of the legislation gave it the go-ahead. Representative Harris, who is African-American, says Governor Josh Shapiro's 2026-2027 budget recently was signed into law, but it was passed in the spring. Harris explains to NBC 10 the delay.
14: House Democrats passed the governor's proposed budget back in April, which gave us more than enough time to come up with a compromise plan. So it was the state Senate that didn't respond to us, and that's why it took the time it did take.
13: Representative Harris also says education funding is a hot topic with him. He says he wants to, as he put it, right some wrongs that he says has taken place with regard to education funding. He says that children deserve to learn and experience extracurricular activities in state-of-the-art buildings or at least well-maintained facilities.
14: We know that we're in a position now to right the wrongs of the past, and many of those wrongs also have resulted in facilities that have continued to deteriorate.
13: Harris adds that he is working also on the transition to SNAP benefits cards and money towards retiree pensions. The state of Connecticut is seeing fewer refugee arrivals than usual, and all are from South Africa. From November to June, 89 refugees from South Africa have arrived in Connecticut. On a national scale, there have been 7,730 documented refugees in the fiscal year. The U.S. brought in nearly 100,000 refugees during former President Biden's last year in office in 2024. The number of refugees fell sharply in 2025 under President Trump to 38,000. The American Red Cross is declaring an emergency nationwide blood shortage. According to the Red Cross, the nation's blood supply fell by nearly 25% due to a steep drop in donations during the month of June. Hospitals are requiring roughly 3,500 more units of blood each week, which is a lot more than anticipated. The blood shortage is putting trauma victims, cancer patients, and others requiring critical care at great risk. All blood types are desperately needed, the Red Cross says, but there is a particular need for type O positive, O negative, and AB plasma. O positive helps patients with sickle cell. If you are able to give blood, please consider it. For all of the information you need, you may call 1-800-RED-CROSS. 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
23: I'm Amber Payton on your home for 24/7 news, Norfolk's BIN 92.1, the Black Information Network. The family of Black Norfolk boxing legend Pernell Sweet Pea Whitaker is demanding action after weeds overtook his gravesite and the grave of his son, Pete Jr., at Roosevelt Memorial Park.
24: It's a slap in the face to him. It's a slap in the face to his son. It's a slap in the face to everyone that's out here. Hey, we want some answers, and we want this to get done, and we want it done immediately.
25: You can't even see their names, and then you don't know what's underneath the weeds. So, and this is not the first time that this has happened.
23: Whitaker's widow tells Wavy News 10 the problem has happened before and made their names difficult to see. Cemetery officials have now hired a new landscaping company with a 15-person crew scheduled to maintain the grounds 3 days a week. The Norfolk Department of Public Health has launched a free platform to help uninsured adults in Southampton Roads, including Black residents who often face greater barriers to care. Front Door matches users with local clinics and community resources based on their symptoms and preferences.
26: It is a complex situation, but many people we feel with needing to renew every 6 months, as well as the eligibility requirements, which are pretty steep for many people who are on Medicaid today, they will find themselves losing their Medicaid benefit.
23: Health Director Dr. Susan Girwal tells Wavy News 10 the tool could be especially important as thousands of low-income residents risk losing Medicaid coverage. Several Williamsburg area organizations gathered Saturday to honor the legacy of the late Congressman John Lewis and call attention to voting rights. The Good Trouble Lives On event marks 6 years since the civil rights leader's death. Speakers from the League of Women Voters, the local NAACP, and Williamsburg Unitarian Universalists encouraged civic engagement and urged future generations to continue Lewis's tradition of making good trouble. Hampton Roads is remembering longtime Norfolk City Councilman Paul Riddick, who died last week at 78 after 3 decades of public service. Pastor Samuel Logan tells 13 News Now Riddick, who was Black, first inspired him nearly 40 years ago when Riddick answered a letter Logan wrote as a fifth grader. Decades later, Riddick returned the letter, revealing he had kept it all those years. Logan says Riddick's kindness, mentorship, and willingness to fight for Norfolk will not be forgotten.
27: I like the play.

0: that.
1: And Virginia Beach is giving Blackstreet a permanent place on the map. City Council unanimously approved the honorary designation of Beasley Drive as Blackstreet Boulevard. The Grammy-winning R&B group formed near the road in 1992 and recorded its debut album in Virginia Beach. Known for hits including Before I Let You Go and No Diggity, the group will be honored with new street signs placed beneath the existing Beasley Drive signs. 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I'm Amber Payton on your home for Black News First, Norfolk's BIN 92.1, the Black Information Network.
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20: Authorities say Roper and another teenager were the last to see Irving before he died. They admitted to throwing away Irving's clothes, deleting text messages, and dumping his phone.
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22: BIN News this hour, I'm Andrea Coleman. President Trump will attend the dignified transfer of two U.S. soldiers killed in Iranian attacks in Jordan over the weekend. Yesterday, President Trump spoke of the soldiers' sacrifices.
23: Well, we feel very badly, but you know, those great people, those great patriots were out there fighting that Iran cannot have a nuclear weapon. Iran has been very, very badly damaged. They've lost everything almost militarily. They've got some missiles. They've got some drones. They've got some manufacturing ability, not much. We control the strait. They don't control anything. So we'll see what happens. But we hit them very hard again tonight. And we did that in honor of the probably three. It's probably three as opposed to two great patriots.
22: The dignified transfer will take place at Dover Air Force Base tomorrow. 19-year-old Isabella Gonzalez of Texas was killed on Friday, while 25-year-old Tyler Freehand of Hawaii died on Saturday. The attack by Iran also left another soldier missing. This was a moment Texas Democratic Senate candidate James Tallarico endured at a town hall meeting for black voters in Houston yesterday.
0: Stay here, you answer our question, or you suffer the consequences.
1: I'm happy to engage. We'll come to here in just a second. I appreciate you being here, and I appreciate you traveling in, and I appreciate you.
0: I did it for my people, not for you.
1: And that's wonderful. Like, that's wonderful. And it's all right. This is what this conversation's supposed to be about. Yeah.
22: 50-year-old Candace Weber spoke out after Tallarico's staff announced that he was only going to answer one more question, a move she apparently disagreed with. During the town hall meeting, Tallarico also defended Congresswoman Jasmine Crockett, who he beat in the primary.
1: Let me say this as clearly as I possibly can. If you claim to be my supporter, if you claim to be a part of this movement that we are building, please keep Congresswoman Crockett's name out of your mouth.
22: Tallarico pledged $25 million to black voter outreach heading into the November election. Well, tomorrow is a big day for Colson Whitehead fans as his third and final installment of his Harlem series is scheduled to drop. The first two books in the series have received glowing reviews, and the LA Times is reporting this last installment, titled Cool Machine, does not disappoint. You can find his books at most, if not all, major booksellers. 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
2: Here's what's trending this hour. The bodies of two U.S. soldiers killed in Iranian attacks in Jordan will be returned home Tuesday. President Trump will attend the dignified transfer at Dover Air Force Base. The sister of late South Carolina Senator Lindsey Graham has decided to run for the full Senate term to replace him. Senator Darlene Graham made the announcement during an interview with Fox News. And New York City Mayor Mamdani is not backing away from his threat to arrest Israeli Prime Minister Benjamin Netanyahu. I'm Amber Payton, and that's what's trending.
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5: You can always count on stupidity from Vivek Ramaswamy, who is running for governor of Ohio as a Republican. Here's he, a brown-skinned Hindu who loves to parrot the same language of white supremacists. Listen to this.
6: Aid, supposed aid from Lyndon Johnson's Great Society that actually rolled back some of the benefits that black families enjoyed, like a stable family foundation in the 1960s, no longer the case today, in part because the government gave them an incentive to live in single-parent households rather than dual-parent households. Affirmative action, effectively a cancer on our national soul, in part because it's a form of psychological slavery that holds black Americans back by teaching them that they can't get ahead without actually somebody giving them a boost.
5: Here's something that's interesting. You notice how he wants to give his perspective on how affirmative action has been so damaging to black people. But the greatest beneficiary of affirmative action in the United States has been white women. Yeah, white women. We're talking college admissions. We're talking jobs. We're talking contracts. It's white women. But they never, ever say white women have a crutch. You'll never hear Vivek criticize white women and affirmative action. It's always black people. This is the anti-black hatred of these folks. This is why that man has no business being the governor of Ohio. Hey, if you're in Ohio and you're voting, seriously, you should be voting for Dr. Amy Acton. He has no business in office. I'm Roland Martin on the Black Information Network.
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10: On your home for 24/7 news, the Black Information Network. Here are your top stories. A black man wrongfully imprisoned for 13 years is set to receive $550,000 from the state of Ohio. A suburban Chicago summer camp where black kids go when they get out of school is shut down because of what one parent calls a fight club. And leadership with the Legal Defense Fund is responding after President Trump's primetime address that focused on election integrity. LDF President and Director Counsel Janai Nelson spoke in a live webinar on July 17th about civil rights with moderator Joy Reid. She said President Trump's words were chilling, but there are many organizations banding together to ensure people are able to vote.
27: There are real concerns about who will be showing up at the polls in the fall. There are real concerns about people being targeted because they may appear to be non-citizens. And we are making sure that we have the right people at polling sites across the country, that we are armed with information so that people can feel comfortable in asserting their right to vote.
10: The panel of experts spoke about the significance of the U.S. Supreme Court's recent decision that gutted voting rights, noting their efforts to mobilize voters despite redistricting in several states. Genocide survivors could pay the price for a new Trump administration campaign. The White House says it will dismantle the International Criminal Court brick by brick. A coalition of former U.S. diplomats called Alliance for Diplomacy and Justice calls the move needless and harmful. They point out the court's docket is mostly genocide and war crimes cases in Darfur, Ukraine, Libya, and Venezuela. And 18 months after the Eaton fire, Chauncey and Libby Godwin still can't move into their Altadena home. NBC Los Angeles reports they say smoke and toxins make it unsafe, but their insurer, Farmers, disagrees. Testing the family paid for found cancer-causing residue inside the house and recommended tearing it down to the studs. Farmers ran its own tests and said the home could just be cleaned.
9: If they can force us to cave, they don't have to pay for it. And that's what this is all about.
10: The Godwins are among the 38% of L.A. fire survivors who've already burned through their insurance housing money. That means paying rent and a mortgage on a home they can't live in. They say they're prepared to fight as long as it takes. And finally, the Congressional Black Caucus Foundation is fighting back in federal court. The group filed a motion to dismiss a lawsuit challenging its spouse's education scholarship. The suit came from the American Alliance for Equal Rights and Defending Education. Groups the CBCF says have a track record of targeting programs that support Black communities. President and CEO Nicole Austin Hillary calls the scholarship entirely lawful and says it's helped students for more than 40 years. For more news impacting the Black community, listen to the Black Information Network on the iHeartRadio app or log on to BINnews.com. 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
13: An arrest has been made in the investigation into the death of 18-year-old Daniel Irving, a Black teen whose body was found in Lake Ray Hubbard.
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20: Gas prices are once again on the rise as the ceasefire between the U.S. and Iran falls apart. Traffic through the Strait of Hormuz appears to be slowing, sending the price of oil, the main component in gasoline, up in recent weeks. According to AAA, the average price was exactly $4 on Monday.

0: generated thanks to the FIFA World Cup. Appearing on CBS's Face the Nation, Brian Monahan says the soccer tournament had an on-the-ground economic impact across the cities who hosted games.
1: And that spending's going into what we call bricks and mortar. It's going to the bars and restaurants and things like that, not necessarily only the people in the stadium.
0: According to the Bank of America Institute, consumer spending using credit and debit cards in the month of June increased more than 6% year over year. That's the biggest jump in more than 4 years. Money news at 24 and 54 minutes past each hour. I'm Nicole Deal on your home for Black News First, the Black Information Network.
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4: I'm Misty Jordan.
5: And I'm Esther Dillard on your home for 24/7 News, the Black Information Network.
4: Baltimore City Police are investigating a possible hate crime after a note from a racist organization was found in Fells Point. The threatening note was found Friday along with plastic bags containing rocks. According to the Baltimore Sun, the note included a phone number for the KKK's Sacred White Knights chapter based in Pelham, North Carolina. Police are trying to determine the source of the note. The investigation remains active and ongoing.
5: House Border Czar Tom Holman says he thinks body cameras are the way to go. After recent ICE-involved shootings, Holman made the comment on CBS's Face the Nation Sunday.
6: I want the American people to see what that officer sees when he makes the decision, takes an action. If you look at the data, body cameras actually exonerate agents more than they provide evidence of wrongdoing.
5: His comments come after a Colombian man in Maine and a Mexican man in Texas were both fatally shot by ICE agents this month. In both cases, the agents were not wearing body cameras.
4: Stockbridge Mayor Jaden Williams is under investigation for possible misuse of city money. The 22-year-old black man is the youngest person to be elected mayor in Stockbridge, Georgia. City council members voted Friday to restrict Williams' power while the investigation is underway. He is now banned from non-public areas to city building, including his office, and has been ordered to return any city credit cards, fuel cards, and any city property he may have. Mayor Williams will remain in office at this time.
5: And students in Girtown, Louisiana are headed back to school, and they should have everything they need to get off to a good start. Folks with the annual NOLA Back to School Fest gave about 4,000 kids free school supplies this past Saturday. Organizers distributed backpacks of folders, notebooks, pencils, scissors, glue, and other supplies. Families with children in K through 6 were invited to pre-register for the free donation.
7: As a mom, I'm struggling, and I know I'm struggling. 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
5: In the past 10 years, Shell and Xavier University have teamed up to hand out more than 45,000 backpacks filled with school supplies to local kids.
4: I'm Misty Jordan, along with Esther Dillard, on your home for Black News First, the Black Information Network. Now, here's your Healthy Minute.
8: Federal health officials say a lettuce sample initially linked to a multi-state cyclospora outbreak was a false positive. While Taylor Farms voluntarily recalled certain iceberg lettuce grown in central Mexico, the FDA says follow-up testing has not confirmed the parasite in any samples. More than 1,600 people have become ill as investigators continue searching for the source. Taylor Farms supplies leafy greens to restaurants and food service companies, and its products are also sold at retailers including Walmart, Kroger, Costco, Sam's Club, and Albertsons. Health experts say the investigation could take weeks and continue to recommend thoroughly washing fresh produce. That matters for older adults, people with weakened immune system, and many Black Americans who are disproportionately affected by chronic conditions that can increase the risk of complications from foodborne illnesses. That's your Healthy Minutes. I'm Morgan Wood on the Black.
9: I like to think of the Obama Presidential Center as a tribute to what happens when ordinary people come together to do extraordinary things. We'll tell the story of the volunteers who powered our campaign toward history and the 8 years of progress, setback, and hope that followed. You'll be able to walk through a full-scale replica of the Oval Office, relive the moments that defined my presidency, experience the impact of our history-making First Lady, and check out a few of her dresses, too. 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It's happening here in Chicago on the South Side. 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
10: The Obama Presidential Center is now open to all. 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
11: I'm Amber Payton with BIN News Now. Five people are expected to recover after a shooting outside of Greater Love Tabernacle Church during a funeral Friday evening in Detroit.
12: First, it sounded like an argument, like they was arguing at first.
11: Black Mayor Mary Sheffield says threats had been made beforehand, so officers were already at the scene. An officer shot and wounded the suspected gunman, who was among those injured. Black Stockbridge, Georgia Mayor Jaden Williams is being investigated over the possible misuse of city funds. City council members voted Friday to limit his authority during the investigation. Williams is barred from private areas of city buildings, including his office, and must return city credit cards, fuel cards, and other city property. And police are investigating a home invasion at Saquon Barkley's Pennsylvania residence. Authorities say at least one of two suspects entered the home early Saturday while the Black Philadelphia's Eagle star and his family were inside. Get BIN News Now on demand 24/7 on the iHeartRadio app.
13: I'm Kevin Brown on your home for 24/7 news, the Black Information Network. The CDC is reporting zeroing in on a potential source behind the multi-state outbreak of nasty intestinal illness. The Washington Post reports health officials are investigating shredded iceberg lettuce supplied to Taco Bell by Tyler Farms as a possible source.
14: So far, there's been no official response from Taylor Farms. As for Taco Bell, it says it has taken precautionary action and is encouraging all relevant restaurants, retailers, and food service operators to do the same.
13: NBC correspondent Ann Thompson reporting. Health officials say while there have been thousands of confirmed cases of cyclosporiasis in 34 states, there are a cluster of cases in four states, Michigan, Ohio, West Virginia, and Kentucky. On its website, the CDC says more than 1,600 people sickened in the outbreak reported eating at Taco Bell locations in five states, and that it's working with suppliers to figure out whether the affected lettuce went to other places. New York is now the first state to impose a ban on AI data center development. Some say that opens a door for Texas to step in and snatch up those projects.
15: A lot of data center companies had already been looking at and making their move to Texas.
13: Former state representative J.C. Chetan now helps companies expand in the Lone Star State. He says the data center developers were already addressing concerns about water and power use. And the more they come to Texas, the more money flows into the state through taxes. An Arlington, Virginia apartment complex is named in a sweeping housing discrimination complaint against the nation's largest apartment manager. The Housing Rights Initiative says undercover testers called the Gray Star managed Clarendon complex and were told twice that the property refuses to take Section 8 or any other housing vouchers. The watchdog says the rejections break a state law that protects renters based on how they legally pay for housing. The Virginia case is part of 114 alleged violations across six states and D.C. The Harriet Tubman Museum and Educational Center in Cambridge, Maryland, was recently burglarized following a break-in over the weekend. The museum, which had just reopened after being damaged by flooding, now needs to replace back doors and a part of the mural inside the back room. The cost of repairs, including new security devices, is estimated to be between $10,000 and $20,000. Police suspect the perpetrator is someone familiar with the building, as they targeted the money container and left everything else undisturbed. The museum is seeking donations to help with repairs and is currently closed as they assess the damage. For more news impacting the Black community, listen to the Black Information Network on the iHeartRadio app or log on to BINnews.com. 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I'm Kevin Brown on your home for Black News First, the Black Information Network.
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23: Well, depending on your age, you may remember black parents saying something like, "Be home before the streetlights come on." But these days, a lot of places don't even have streetlights. Well, now, Detroit is moving forward with the installation of more than 3,000 of them as part of an effort to improve safety in neighborhoods that were left without adequate lighting. Black Mayor Mary Sheffield says the city is responding directly to residents' concerns.
24: And I've heard many neighbors ask for something that many of us take for granted, and that is a block that feels safe, welcoming, and well-lit.
23: Black Detroit Police Chief Ty Bettison says the additional lighting will help improve visibility and make a significant difference for police, firefighters, EMS crews, and other first responders, plus the community. Reverend Al Sharpton's National Action Network is leading a march on Washington next month. NAN says it comes in response to recent court rulings they say weaken longstanding protections for minority voters. It'll be held August 28th to mark the 63rd anniversary of the 1963 March on Washington that involved Dr. Martin Luther King Jr.'s I Have a Dream speech. Event organizers told Reuters they hope to use the event to pressure lawmakers to respond to eroding federal voting protections after the Supreme Court issued a 6-3 ruling that weakened the Voting Rights Act. Martin Luther King III is expected to be among the participants. And starting next year, the HBCU Pepsi National Battle of the Bands is moving from largely black Houston to Arlington, Texas. Organizers announced the annual event will take place at AT&T Stadium. For 11 years, the event has been held at NRG Stadium, drawing thousands of fans, alumni, and students. It's been one of the top HBCU events across the country. Organizers haven't said why the event is leaving Houston, but they expect the popularity will continue to grow. For more stories of interest to the black community, log on to BINnews.com. You can also check us out on all social media platforms. You can also click on the free TalkBack Live microphone. It's also on the website, BINnews.com. I'm Mike Stevens on your home for Black News First, the Black Information Network.
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15: BIN News this hour. I'm Doug Davis. Good afternoon. The cost of fuel is climbing again as the U.S. enters its ninth day of airstrikes against Iran. Since the ceasefire collapsed, the Strait of Hormuz is closed. This kind of feels like we're back to a war again with Iran as President Trump continues to say the fighting is over Iran's nuclear weapon program. The national average for a gallon of gas is back up to $4 a gallon. And the conflict is costing taxpayers billions. Natasha Seren is a Yale law professor and tells MS Now.
16: From the American people's perspective, the prices are so salient. You see it every time you go and fill up at the gas station. And remember, this was an administration where they were elected on the idea of lowering prices on day one.
15: Trump had once floated around the idea of getting gas prices down to record lows.
16: At the State of the Union this year, gas was really the one bright spot with respect to everything else. Tariffs are raising prices by thousands of dollars for the average American consumer. And so now that like one bright spot where you had the president saying sort of, I want to see gas prices under $2 a gallon is now up above $4 and likely to be there for some time.
15: Once again, with fewer tanks moving through the Strait of Hormuz, oil prices have surged. Brent crude is back up to $91 a barrel. Meanwhile, on a national scale, gun violence remains a big issue. Black communities across the country are holding marches to bring more awareness to the issue that keeps destroying families and crippling communities. And in heavily black Broward County, Florida, residents, elected officials, and law enforcement gathered recently in Pompano Beach to peacefully march following a deadly shooting that claimed the lives of two young black cousins earlier this month. They walked with matching t-shirts that read Enough is Enough and carried Stop the Violence signs. The march was titled Healing Our Community. The family of the two deceased cousins shared their message of hope in honor of their loved ones and other victims of gun violence and called for preventative efforts and accountability.
17: Contact the detectives, contact whoever you need to contact. You know, contact us, speak up, because if the shoe was on the other foot, I'm pretty sure they would want someone to do the same thing for them.
15: Local officials spoke to the large crowd about getting more involved in their community and to partner up with law enforcement. Investigators are trying to put the pieces together surrounding the death of the two cousins. And finally, Texas Democratic Senate nominee James Tallarico is asking supporters to stop criticizing Congressman African-American Jasmine Crockett. At an event in Houston, Tallarico commended Crockett for her endorsement after he won the primary. Crockett earlier this month said she won't be campaigning for Tallarico, citing his previous alleged racist comment and the fact that she believes he won the primary race because he's white. Crockett captured 86% of the vote in heavily black precincts. For the latest news stories of interest to our community, listen to the Black Information Network on the free iHeartRadio app or log on to BINnews.com and click the Listen Live link. Also, be sure to follow us on Facebook, Threads, and Instagram at Black Information Network and on X at Black Info Net. I'm Doug Davis for the Black Information Network. Stay safe out there. And of course, if you see something, say something.
7: Here's what's trending this hour. Taylor Farms is recalling iceberg lettuce in 27 states over possible contamination with cyclosporiasis. A storm threat is looming over millions across multiple states. The upper Midwest, the Mid-Atlantic, and the Northeast are expected to be impacted by the storms, which will shift east each day through Wednesday. Parts of the Midwest are facing a level 3 out of 5 risk where tornadoes, large hail, and damaging winds are all possible. And President Trump wants Iran included in a Russia sanctions bill. I'm Amber Payton, and that's what's trending.
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9: Police are investigating a home invasion at the Pennsylvania house of former New York Giants running back Saquon Barkley. They're looking for at least 2 suspects after they say at least one of them entered Barkley's home early Saturday morning while the Philadelphia Eagles star and his family were home. It's not believed anything was taken. Authorities are investigating whether this incident is connected to a string of thefts targeting pro athletes. Meanwhile, in the WNBA, Toronto Tempo head coach Sandy Brondello is apologizing after making controversial comments about Atlanta Dream star Angel Reese. During Friday's 111-92 loss to the Dream, Brondello was caught on a hot mic calling Reese a protected species while arguing a foul. On Saturday, Brondello apologized on X, saying she made the remark in emotion of the moment, adding she shouldn't have used the phrase and takes full responsibility. The Tempo and Dream meet again on August 10th. And in case you missed it, Spain is the 2026 FIFA World Cup champion after defeating defending champion Argentina 1-0 in extra time Saturday, capturing its second World Cup title. With the latest in sports, I'm Morgan Wood on the Black Information Network, BINnews.com, your home for Black news first.
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20: I'm Terry McCready on the Black Information Network, taking a look at another aspect of America at 250, a Black perspective. As America commemorates its 250th anniversary, the country will be awash in celebrations, spectacular fireworks displays, streets lined with flags, and rhetoric echoing the founding ideals of liberty and justice for all. But to truly grasp the story of this nation, we must begin with the complicated paradox at its core. In 1776, the Declaration of Independence boldly proclaimed that all men are created equal, endowed with inalienable rights. Yet even as these aspirational words were penned, the institution of slavery was deeply entrenched in the nation's economic system, legal codes, and everyday life. Black people, present at the country's inception, were foundational to its development, but they were rarely acknowledged in the national narrative. Despite their crucial contributions, laboring in fields, building infrastructure, serving in households, and shaping culture, they were systematically denied the rights and recognition of full citizenship. This contradiction is not a mere footnote in American history. It is fundamental to understanding the country's origins and evolution. The Black experience is not an aside to the American story. It is the lens through which we must view the nation's journey toward its ideals. Yet the Black American story is not defined solely by oppression and exclusion. It is also a chronicle of resilience, resourcefulness, creativity, and vision. Over 2.5 centuries, Black Americans have been at the forefront of the struggle to make the United States live up to its professed ideals. Their collective actions, whether organizing in churches, advocating in courtrooms, laboring on plantations, protesting on picket lines, innovating in laboratories, teaching in classrooms, performing on stages, reporting in newsrooms, or voting at the ballot box, have continually challenged the nation to confront its shortcomings and strive for genuine equality. Black Americans have not only demanded that the country fulfill its creed time and again, they have demonstrated the path forward through example, courage, and ingenuity. In this light, the Black experience is

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1: Rapper Designer is back in custody following another alleged domestic violence incident. According to TMZ, the rapper was arrested after deputies responded to his South Carolina home where he lives with his partner and their child. Investigators say Designer allegedly ripped televisions from the walls, destroyed the woman's two cell phones with a hammer, and chased her as she tried to leave the home following an argument. This marks the second time the rapper has been arrested on a domestic violence-related charge in 2026. Designer, whose real name is Sidney Selby, is best known for his 2016 hit Panda, which topped the Billboard Hot 100. Elsewhere in entertainment news, rapper Cardi B is heading to Los Angeles this fall as the headliner for the 2026 Create and Cultivate Festival. The two-day event, set for September 19th and 20th, will feature keynote speakers, networking opportunities, workshops, and panel discussions focused on women in business, creativity, and entrepreneurship. Cardi will close out the festival with tickets currently available now. With the latest in entertainment, I'm Morgan Wood on the Black Information Network.
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8: Four people were shot in predominantly Black Detroit, Michigan, while mourning the loss of a loved one at a funeral. It happened Friday evening outside the Greater Love Tabernacle Church. A Black man who lives nearby says he heard people arguing, heard the gunshots, and then saw people running.
9: Getting real bad out here now. You know, you can't even go to see your loved ones all because you might end up getting shot doing that.
8: The alleged shooter was shot by police and arrested, bringing the total number of injured to 5. Black Mayor Mary Sheffield says the family members reportedly received threats before the funeral.
7: And now to Buffalo, New York, where the man who reportedly killed 10 Black people at Tops Supermarket back in 2022 recently returned to court. Attorneys for Peyton Gendron are preparing for his upcoming trial. Here's reaction from Garnell Whitfield, the son of one of the victims.
10: For myself, I take no great pleasure in seeing him, but I don't, you know, making him comfortable and excusing him from those proceedings, I think is probably inappropriate. So that's part of his punishment, is having to face those who he's harmed.
7: Jury selection is scheduled for later this month. The federal trial is scheduled for October. A Black woman in Memphis, Tennessee is facing charges of first-degree murder after police say she shot and killed a man who she found hiding under her daughter's bed. Investigators say 36-year-old Kendra Scott came home and confronted the man, later identified as Rodriguez Morton. Scott reportedly told police, "I saw a dude under my kid's bed and I did what I had to do." According to police, Morton was recently invited to the home by a juvenile and entered through the back door around 1 a.m. Cops say Morton was shot in the back of the head near the front porch and died at the scene.
8: And finally, in Oklahoma City, Oklahoma, former Chief of Police M.T. Barry is being remembered. Barry recently died following a battle with brain cancer. He served as the city's first African-American police chief from 1998 to 2003. Barry was 75 years old. I'm Nicole Deal, along with Mike Moore, on your home for Black News First, the Black Information Network. Your Washington Roundup is next.
1: President Trump is expected to attend the dignified transfer of two U.S. soldiers killed in separate Iranian attacks in Jordan. The ceremony is scheduled for Tuesday at Dover Air Force Base. 19-year-old Isabella Gonzalez of Texas

0: and 25-year-old Tyler Freehan of Hawaii were supporting Operation Inherent Resolve, the U.S.-led mission against ISIS, when they were killed. Another service member remains missing. Following the attack, President Trump posted on Truth Social that Iran would pay many times over for the deaths of American troops. Meanwhile, memorial services have been announced for Republican Senator Lindsey Graham. The longtime South Carolina lawmaker died suddenly on July 11th at the age of 71. A service is scheduled on July 28th in Washington, D.C., with a second service the following day in South Carolina. Reports indicate the D.C. service will be held at the Washington National Cathedral. That's your Washington Roundup. I'm Morgan Wood, your White House correspondent on the Black Information Network.
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3: Is expiring because the legal authority used to impose the tariffs was only good for 150 days. Instead of letting those tariffs go away for good, the Trump administration appears to be preparing a more permanent replacement. Officials are expected to rely on Section 301 of the Trade Act, giving the U.S. authority to target countries accused of unfair trade practices. The administration has already completed a forced labor investigation that recommended tariffs of about 10% on imports from numerous countries, as well as the European Union. Slightly higher rates were proposed for dozens of other nations, including China. That means in just a few days, many tariff levels could increase. Money news at 24 and 54 minutes past each hour. I'm Nicole Deal on your home for Black News First, the Black Information Network.
4: Amber Payton with BIN News Now. Denver, Colorado police are investigating an overnight shooting outside of popular nightclub Ultra Lounge. Investigators believe multiple people fired shots on the patio and in the parking lot.
5: Go up under the car. Don't get hit. Get up under the car. Get back to your family.
4: One man is dead and eight other people are in area hospitals with gunshot wounds. Anyone with information is asked to contact Crime Stoppers. The family of Black 18-year-old Nolan Wells has laid him to rest in Ocean Springs, Mississippi, as the investigation into his death continues. Wells disappeared during a 4th of July boating trip and was found 2 days later. Reverend Al Sharpton delivered the eulogy while autopsy results and other evidence remain under review. And the city of Shively, Kentucky, is making history by appointing its first Black police chief. Andre Bottoms, a veteran law enforcement officer with more than 30 years of experience, will succeed retiring chief Emery Fry. Get BIN News Now on demand 24/7 on the iHeartRadio app.
6: Kevin Brown on your home for 24/7 News, the Black Information Network. The Food and Drug Administration may have found the source of an illness that sickened thousands nationwide, including in New York and New Jersey. However, Dr. Kavita Patel says it could take time to control the outbreak.
7: It could end several weeks after they've identified a source and been able to issue those consumer safety recalls or being able to kind of make sure that any source is off the market.
6: There are news outlets reporting that health officials are investigating shredded iceberg lettuce supplied to Taco Bell by Taylor Farms as a possible source for the psychosporalysis outbreak. More than 1,600 people reported eating at Taco Bell before getting sick with a parasitic infection that causes severe stomach issues. WBA boxing champ Gervonta Tank Davis is facing criminal and civil trials on a domestic violence charge in Miami, Florida. He's charged with battery, false imprisonment, and attempted kidnapping of his ex-girlfriend at a strip club where she worked. Judge Tanya Brinkley asked the state prosecutor Juan Perez about the potential jail time Tank faces if convicted.
8: And Mr. Davis scores what?
9: He scores 51.15 months to face up to 15 years in prison.
8: Any offer, any counteroffer you'll consider?
9: At this moment, I'm just following the guidelines.
6: Okay. The judge set a status hearing for September 15th with a potential trial date in the next 4 months. Davis is out on $8,500 bond and was issued a stay-away order. Southern Black Democrats are concerned about the impact of Republican-led redistricting efforts in the South, which could diminish Black political representation. The debate centers on whether Democrats should prioritize protecting majority Black congressional districts or focus on winning more seats overall. Black leaders in the South argue that the party often neglects deeply Republican Southern states with large Black constituencies, raising concerns about the party's resource allocation and electoral strategy. The debate highlights broader questions about how Democrats balance electoral strategy with protecting Black political representation in the face of escalating redistricting battles. Marcus Sapp, a Black man from Cincinnati, Ohio, who spent 13 years in prison for a murder conviction that was later overturned, will receive over $506,000 from the state as compensation for wrongful imprisonment. The Ohio Controlling Board approved the payment after a court ruling deemed him eligible for compensation under Ohio's wrongful imprisonment law. He plans to use the compensation to start a business in Cincinnati and is pursuing a separate case for additional damages against the city and police department. In 1963, civil rights activist Medgar Evers delivered a historic speech on local television in Mississippi, calling for equal treatment for black people and denouncing segregation. Despite the significance of the speech, no recordings of it have ever been found 6 decades later. Evers faced death threats following the broadcast, and his assassination occurred a month later. The disappearance of the speech, which was not broadcast live, raises suspicions about its fate, as it was not included in archival footage donated to the Mississippi Department of Archives and History. Evers' legacy of fighting for racial equality in Mississippi continues to be remembered, even as the recording of his pivotal speech remains elusive. I'm Kevin Brown on your home for Black News First, Black Information Network.
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11: 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The family of Black Norfolk boxing legend Pernell Sweet P. Whitaker is demanding action after weeds overtook his gravesite and the grave of his son, Pete Jr., at Roosevelt Memorial Park.
12: It's a slap in the face to him. It's a slap in the face to his son. It's a slap in the face to everyone that's out here. Hey, we want some answers, and we want this to get done, and we want it done immediately.
13: You can't even see their names, and then you don't know what's underneath the weeds. So, and this is not the first time that this has happened.
11: Whitaker's widow tells Wavy News 10 the problem has happened before and made their names difficult to see. Cemetery officials have now hired a new landscaping company with a 15-person crew scheduled to maintain the grounds 3 days a week. The Norfolk Department of Public Health has launched a free platform to help uninsured adults in Southampton Roads, including black residents who often face greater barriers to care. Front Door matches users with local clinics and community resources based on their symptoms and preferences.
14: It is a complex situation, but many people we feel with needing to renew every 6 months, as well as the eligibility requirements, which are pretty steep for many people who are on Medicaid today, they will find themselves losing their Medicaid benefit.
11: Health Director Dr. Susan Girwal tells Wavy News 10 the tool could be especially important as thousands of low-income residents risk losing Medicaid coverage. Several Williamsburg area organizations gathered Saturday to honor the legacy of the late Congressman John Lewis and call attention to voting rights. The Good Trouble Lives On event marks 6 years since the civil rights leader's death. Speakers from the League of Women Voters, the local NAACP, and Williamsburg Unitarian Universalists encouraged civic engagement and urged future generations to continue Lewis's tradition of making good trouble. Hampton Roads is remembering longtime Norfolk City Councilman Paul Riddick, who died last week at 78 after 3 decades of public service. Pastor Samuel Logan tells 13 News Now Riddick, who was black, first inspired him nearly 40 years ago when Riddick answered a letter Logan wrote as a fifth grader. Decades later, Riddick returned the letter, revealing he had kept it all those years. Logan says Riddick's kindness, mentorship, and willingness to fight for Norfolk will not be forgotten.
15: I like to play.

0: And Virginia Beach is giving Black Street a permanent place on the map. City Council unanimously approved the honorary designation of Beasley Drive as Black Street Boulevard. The Grammy-winning R&B group formed near the road in 1992 and recorded its debut album in Virginia Beach. Known for hits including Before I Let You Go and No Diggity, the group will be honored with new street signs placed beneath the existing Beasley Drive signs. 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I'm Amber Payton on your home for Black News First, Norfolk's BIN 92.1, the Black Information Network.
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6: The dignified transfer will take place at Dover Air Force Base tomorrow. 19-year-old Isabella Gonzalez of Texas was killed on Friday, while 25-year-old Tyler Freehan of Hawaii died on Saturday. The attack by Iran also left another soldier missing. This was a moment Texas Democratic Senate candidate James Tallarico endured at a town hall meeting for black voters in Houston yesterday.
7: Stay here, you answer our question, or you suffer the consequences.
8: So, I'm happy to engage. We'll come to here in just a second. I appreciate you being here, and I appreciate you traveling in, and I appreciate you.
7: I did it for my people, not for you.
8: That's wonderful. Like, that's wonderful. And it's all right. This is what this conversation's supposed to be about.
7: Yeah.
6: 50-year-old Candace Weber spoke out after Tallarico's staff announced that he was only going to answer one more question, a move she apparently disagreed with. During the town hall meeting, Tallarico also defended Congresswoman Jasmine Crockett, who he beat in the primary.
8: Let me say this as clearly as I possibly can. If you claim to be my supporter, if you claim to be a part of this movement that we are building, please keep Congresswoman Crockett's name out of your mouth.
6: Tallarico pledged $25 million to black voter outreach heading into the November election. Well, tomorrow is a big day for Colson Whitehead fans as his third and final installment of his Harlem series is scheduled to drop. The first two books in the series have received glowing reviews, and the LA Times is reporting this last installment, titled Cool Machine, does not disappoint. You can find his books at most, if not all, major booksellers. This is BIN News this hour. 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I'm Andrea Coleman. The Black Information Network means Black News First.
9: Here's what's trending this hour. The bodies of two U.S. soldiers killed in Iranian attacks in Jordan will be returned home Tuesday. President Trump will attend the dignified transfer at Dover Air Force Base. The sister of late South Carolina Senator Lindsey Graham has decided to run for the full Senate term to replace him. Senator Darlene Graham made the announcement during an interview with Fox News. And New York City Mayor Mamdani is not backing away from his threat to arrest Israeli Prime Minister Benjamin Netanyahu. I'm Amber Payton, and that's what's trending.
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10: The opinions, beliefs, and viewpoints expressed in this commentary are those of the author and do not necessarily represent those of BIN and its founding partners and employees. Now it's time to bring the funk with Roland S. Martin.
19: You can always count on stupidity from Vivek Ramaswamy, who is running for governor of Ohio as a Republican. Here's he, a brown-skinned Hindu who loves to parrot the same language of white supremacists. Listen to this.
20: Aid, supposed aid from Lyndon Johnson's Great Society that actually rolled back some of the benefits that Black families enjoyed, like a stable family foundation in the 1960s, no longer the case today, in part because the government gave them an incentive to live in single-parent households rather than dual-parent households. Affirmative action, effectively a cancer on our national soul, in part because it's a form of psychological slavery that holds Black Americans back by teaching them that they can't get ahead without actually somebody given them a boost.
19: Here is something that's interesting. You notice how he wants to give his perspective on how affirmative action has been so damaging to Black people. But the greatest beneficiary of affirmative action in the United States has been white women. Yeah, white women. We're talking college admissions. We're talking jobs. We're talking contracts. It's white women. But they never, ever say white women have a crutch. You'll never hear Vivek criticize white women and affirmative action. It's always Black people. This is the anti-Black hatred of these folks. This is why that man has no business being the governor of Ohio. Hey, if you're in Ohio and you're voting, seriously, you should be voting for Dr. Amy Acton. He has no business in office. I'm Roland Martin on the Black Information Network.
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12: We begin in Mississippi. A police sergeant in Senatopia, Mississippi, is facing new scrutiny after an internal complaint accused him of making a racist remark toward a black coworker just days before a deadly Walmart shooting involving officers.
10: The complaint says Sergeant Hunter Foster directed racial comments at Officer Dexter Smith on June 12th, 2 days before the shooting that killed one-year-old Cohen Wiley and injured a woman. Both are black. Smith later resigned, saying the department failed to properly address his complaint. Foster was placed on leave after the Walmart shooting, though officials have not confirmed whether he fired his weapon. The shooting remains under investigation, and the officer and department have not commented on the latest allegations. I'm Morgan Wood on the Black Information Network.
21: This story is out of Detroit, Michigan. Five people are recovering from injuries they sustained after being shot during a funeral. The shooting incident happened outside of a church. The victims were attending a funeral when the shooter opened fire. This man lives near the church.
22: First, it sounded like an argument. Like they was arguing at first. Then I guess a fight ensued. And then after that, the gunshots, and then you just see everybody running.
21: The five who were injured include the shooter. Detroit's black mayor, Mary Sheffield, says threats were made before the services and officers were on hand. A police officer shot and injured the suspect. Everyone is expected to make full recoveries. Now to Cincinnati, Ohio, where a black man spent 13 years in prison for a murder conviction that was later overturned. The state is paying Marcus Sapp over $506,000 as compensation for wrongful imprisonment. The Ohio Controlling Board approved the payment after a court determined Sapp was eligible for compensation under Ohio's wrongful imprisonment law. Sapp's conviction was overturned in 2023 after new evidence surfaced, including the failure of prosecutors to provide important evidence to his defense team. Sapp says he plans to use the money to start a business in Cincinnati. He is also pursuing a separate case seeking additional damages for lost wages and financial losses.
12: In Chicago, Illinois, thousands of civil rights leaders, elected officials, and community members are attending the NAACP National Convention. This year's theme is We the People, with discussions focused on civic participation and encouraging younger voters. The organization recently launched a $20 million campaign aimed at increasing voter turnout ahead of this November's midterm elections. And finally, the 16th annual HBCU Philanthropy Symposium, held at the Gaylord National Resort and Convention Center, focused on sustaining historically black colleges and universities in the face of changing funding landscapes. The event brought together leaders to address the challenge of ensuring long-term sustainability for these institutions. I'm Mike Moore, along with Nicole Deal, on your home for 24/7 News, the Black Information Network.
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23: Michael has topped $1 billion in global ticket sales, becoming the first biopic to reach the milestone.
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3: The Black Information Network.
25: Nearly a month after Cohen Wiley was killed, a newly released police report does not identify the officers involved or explain why the situation escalated.
5: Is telling our story. Your money on the Black Information Network.
21: Gas prices are once again on the rise as the ceasefire between the U.S. and Iran falls apart. Traffic through the Strait of Hormuz appears to be slowing, sending the price of oil, the main component in gasoline, up in recent weeks. According to AAA, the average price was exactly $4 on Monday, which is up from about $3.87 a week ago. Meanwhile, the CEO of Bank of America says significant economic activity has been generated thanks to the FIFA World Cup. Appearing on CBS's Face the Nation, Brian Monahan says the soccer tournament had an on-the-ground economic impact across the cities who hosted games.
26: And that spending is going into what we call bricks and mortar. It's going to the bars and restaurants and things like that, not necessarily only the people in the stadium.
21: According to the Bank of America Institute, consumer spending using credit and debit cards in the month of June increased more than 6% year over year. That's the biggest jump in more than 4 years. Money news at 24 and 54 minutes past each hour. I'm Nicole Deal on your home for Black News First, the Black Information Network.
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21: We begin with a warning and a reminder for parents in Florida. Your kids can be hit with a criminal case for what they post online. This comes after a black 13-year-old sent a picture of himself with a gun threatening to kill another teen. Here's Black attorney Millicent Daniels speaking to Jax 4 News.
0: Written threats to kill or cause bodily injury, or as our statute states, even to commit mass shootings or acts of terrorism, that is considered a crime in the state of Florida.
21: Daniel says messages posted on platforms like Snapchat, Instagram, TikTok, or even a group chat can get kids and teens in trouble.
12: Now to Denver, Colorado, where one person is dead and eight others are in the hospital following a shooting at a popular nightclub called the Ultra Lounge. This black man heard the shots just after midnight Monday morning and says he had to hide outside.
1: It was mind-blowing, man, because it just happened out of nowhere. No fight, no altercation or nothing, man. It just happened out of nowhere.
12: It appears the shooting may have happened on the patio and in the parking lot. DPD believes there was more than one shooter. Anyone with any information is asked to contact Crime Stoppers. In Boston, Massachusetts, cops are investigating the death of an 18-year-old woman who was found inside of a home with a gunshot wound. The two-family home is reportedly owned by the husband of black Massachusetts Congresswoman Ayanna Pressley. Family and friends identified the woman and gathered for a vigil as homicide detectives remained at the property over the weekend. Meanwhile, Pressley's office says neither she nor her family are involved and offered their condolences.
21: And finally, funeral services for George E. Johnson, a pioneer of black hair products, were recently held in Chicago, Illinois, at Trinity United Church of Christ. Johnson, who is black, launched Johnson products in 1954 and sold products such as Afro Sheen and Classic Curl. The multi-million dollar enterprise also sponsors Soul Train, the dance show that was widely televised. I'm Nicole Deal, along with Mike Moore, on your home for Black News First, the Black Information Network. Your healthy minute is next.
10: Federal health officials say a lettuce sample initially linked to a multi-state cyclospora outbreak was a false positive. While Taylor Farms voluntarily recalled certain iceberg lettuce grown in central Mexico, the FDA says follow-up testing has not confirmed the parasite in any samples. More than 1,600 people have become ill as investigators continue searching for the source. Taylor Farms supplies leafy greens to restaurants and food service companies, and its products are also sold at retailers including Walmart, Kroger, Costco, Sam's Club, and Albertsons. Health experts say the investigation could take weeks and continue to recommend thoroughly washing fresh produce. That matters for older adults, people with weakened immune system, and many black Americans who are disproportionately affected by chronic conditions that can increase the risk of complications from foodborne illnesses. That's your Healthy Minutes. I'm Morgan Wood on the Black Information Network.
2: This is Esther Dillard with another spotlight on Black excellence. Tyler Perry is one of the most successful figures in the entertainment industry. Born in New Orleans, Louisiana in 1969, Emmett Perry Jr. endured a difficult childhood marked by poverty and abuse. After changing his name and moving to Atlanta in 1992, Tyler Perry began writing and producing stage plays that became highly successful.
4: All you gotta do is take an R&B song, put Jesus in it, and it's a gospel song.
2: What? It was also during that time that he created his signature character, the iconic Mabel Medea Simmons.
4: Yea, though she walked in the valley with the shadow of Little Red Riding Hood and the Three Bears.
2: With an estimated net worth of over $1 billion, Tyler Perry is also a generous philanthropist, having donated millions to such causes as education, civil rights, and disaster relief. And another shining example of Black excellence. I'm Esther Dillard on the Black Information Network.
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9: I'm Amber Payton with BIN News Now. Five people are expected to recover after a shooting outside of Greater Love Tabernacle Church during a funeral Friday evening in Detroit.
22: First, it sounded like an argument, like they was arguing at first.
9: Black Mayor Mary Sheffield says threats had been made beforehand, so officers were already at the scene. An officer shot and wounded the suspected gunman, who was among those injured. Black Stockbridge, Georgia Mayor Jaden Williams is being investigated over the possible misuse of city funds. City council members voted Friday to limit his authority during the investigation. Williams is barred from private areas of city buildings, including his office, and must return city credit cards, fuel cards, and other city property. And police are investigating a home invasion at Saquon Barkley's Pennsylvania residence. Authorities say at least one of two suspects entered the home early Saturday while the Black Philadelphia Eagles star and his family were inside. Get BIN News now on demand 24/7 on the iHeartRadio app.
6: I'm Mike Island on your home for 24/7 News, the Black Information Network. In an update on another story we're following for you, where an African-American family is searching for answers in the shooting death of a family member by law enforcement. There are similar stories in other largely populated black cities in the United States. In this case, family and friends are remembering a man shot and killed by a task force unit in Tennessee. According to WHBQ, Alfonso Ivey's family honored their recently departed African-American loved one at a vigil which took place along the Mississippi River. The incident happened in Memphis, Tennessee, and Ivy's daughter says her father was kind and loving.
7: He's a nice guy. I mean, he's family-oriented. He loved his grandkids, his kids, his mom, his whole family.
6: That's Talancia Gulledge, and she says she is not pleased with the way she is getting information, or lack thereof, about her father's death. She tells WHBQ that when she first heard about the shooting death of her father, she was in denial that it was real. She found out about it on social media. WHBQ says Ivy was shot and killed during an operation at a hotel in East Memphis. Memphis Safe Task Force members arrived to serve an arrest warrant. Court records say Ivy finished a 9-year prison sentence for trafficking cocaine last year. Early in 2026, another warrant was issued charging him with possession of cocaine with the intent to manufacture or sell. Gulledge says she, along with the family, wants to know more about what happened the night of her father's shooting death.
7: We didn't think that he was the person that got shot. We just knew that's where he was standing, so we was going to check on him, but we never seen him come out. I want to know what happened, how it happened, why it happened. Why did you feel like that he had a gun? If you can see, you know, I have a lot of questions for him.
6: According to authorities, Drug Enforcement Administration agents were trying to serve a warrant on the most recent charge for possession of cocaine when the encounter turned deadly with the shooting of Ivy. Agents say Ivy pulled out a gun on them and they fired at him. There reportedly are many summer programs for youth around the country trying to operate with little to no funding after federal and city budget cuts. This is the voice of one African-American leader who believes her nonprofit was doing great work for her community.
8: This program wasn't just because we wanted to provide safe spaces. It is the legacy we're leaving from our kids that are lost. This is what we can say our children have provided a platform for. We can't quit.
6: That's Ohio's Melissa Thomas St. Clair, who heads Mothers of Murdered Columbus Children. Despite being cut off from the city's summer youth program grants, the organization is continuing its summer 2026 initiatives, relying on community donations. The group is maintaining its street team patrols to deter youth violence and continuing to hold peace rallies, support groups, and crisis response services, WSYX says. For more on these stories and national, international, state, and local news impacting the black community, listen to the Black Information Network on the free iHeartRadio app or log on to BINnews.com. I'm Mike Island on your home for Black News First, the Black Information Network.
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9: I'm Amber Payton on your home for 24/7 news, Norfolk's BIN 92.1, the Black Information Network. The family of Black Norfolk boxing legend Pernell Sweet Pea Whitaker is demanding action after weeds overtook his gravesite and the grave of his son, Pete Jr., at Roosevelt Memorial Park.
16: It's a slap in the face to him. It's a slap in the face to his son. It's a slap in the face to everyone that's out here. We want some answers, and we want this to get done, and we want it done immediately.
17: You can't even see their names, and then you don't know what's underneath the weeds. So, and this is not the first time that this has happened.
9: Whitaker's widow tells Wavy News 10 the problem has happened before and made their names difficult to see. Cemetery officials have now hired a new landscaping company with a 15-person crew scheduled to maintain the grounds 3 days a week. The Norfolk Department of Public Health has launched a free platform to help uninsured adults in Southampton Roads, including Black residents who often face greater barriers to care. Front Door matches users with local clinics and community resources based on their symptoms and preferences.
18: It is a complex situation, but many people we feel with needing to renew every 6 months, as well as the eligibility requirements, which are pretty steep for many people who are on Medicaid today, they will find themselves losing their Medicaid benefit.
9: Health Director Dr. Susan Girois tells Wavy News 10 the tool could be especially important as thousands of low-income residents risk losing Medicaid coverage. Several Williamsburg area organizations gathered Saturday to honor the legacy of the late Congressman John Lewis and call attention to voting rights. The Good Trouble Lives On event marks 6 years since the civil rights leader's death. Speakers from the League of Women Voters, the local NAACP, and Williamsburg Unitarian Universalists encouraged civic engagement and urged future generations to continue Lewis's tradition of making good trouble. Hampton Roads is remembering longtime Norfolk City Councilman Paul Riddick, who died last week at 78 after 3 decades of public service. Pastor Samuel Logan tells 13 News Now Riddick, who was Black, first inspired him nearly 40 years ago when Riddick answered a letter Logan wrote as a fifth grader. Decades later, Riddick returned the letter, revealing he had kept it all those years. Logan says Riddick's kindness, mentorship, and willingness to fight for Norfolk will not be forgotten.
19: I like the place. No diggity, no doubt. Play on, play it. Play on, play it.
9: And Virginia Beach is giving Black Street a permanent place on the map. City Council unanimously approved the honorary designation of Beasley Drive as Black Street Boulevard. The Grammy-winning R&B group formed near the road in 1992 and recorded its debut album in Virginia Beach. Known for hits including Before I Let You Go and No Diggity, the group will be honored with new street signs placed beneath the existing Beasley Drive signs. 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
10: Illinois State Police are investigating a mass shooting in East St. Louis that left five people dead and two others wounded.
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12: More than $75 billion at least to continue Operation Epic Failure in the Middle East.
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21: Police are investigating the first hot car death of a child in Louisiana this year. James' death marks the 12th hot car death in the country this year. Black news first.
23: BIN News this hour. I'm Doug Davis. Good afternoon. The cost of fuel is climbing again as the U.S. enters its ninth day of airstrikes against Iran. Since the ceasefire collapsed, the Strait of Hormuz is closed. This kind of feels like we're back to a war again with Iran as President Trump continues to say the fighting is over Iran's nuclear weapon program. The national average for a gallon of gas is back up to $4 a gallon, and the conflict is costing taxpayers billions. Natasha Seren is a Yale law professor and tells MS Now.
24: From the American people's perspective, the prices are so salient. You see it every time you go and fill up at the gas station. And remember, this was an administration where they were elected on the idea of lowering prices on day one.
23: Trump had once floated around the idea of getting gas prices down to record lows.
24: At the State of the Union this year, gas was really the one bright spot with respect to everything else. Tariffs are raising prices by thousands of dollars for the average American consumer. And so now that like one bright spot where you had the president saying sort of, I want to see gas prices under $2 a gallon is now up above $4 and likely to be there for some time.
23: Once again, with fewer tanks moving through the Strait of Hormuz, oil prices have surged. Brent crude is back up to $91 a barrel. Meanwhile, on a national scale, gun violence remains a big issue. Black communities across the country are holding marches to bring more awareness to the issue that keeps destroying families and crippling communities. And in heavily Black Broward County, Florida, residents, elected officials, and law enforcement gathered recently in Pompano Beach to peacefully march following a deadly shooting that claimed the lives of two young Black cousins earlier this month. They walked with matching T-shirts that read Enough is Enough and carried Stop the Violence signs. The march was titled Healing Our Community. The family of the two deceased cousins shared their message of hope in honor of their loved ones and other victims of gun violence and called for preventative efforts and accountability.
25: Contact the detectives, contact whoever you need to contact. You know, contact us, speak up, because if the shoe was on the other foot, I'm pretty sure they would want someone to do the same thing for them.
23: Local officials spoke to the large crowd about getting more involved in their community and to partner up with law enforcement. Investigators are trying to put the pieces together surrounding the death of the two cousins. And finally, Texas Democratic Senate nominee James Tallarico is asking supporters to stop criticizing Congressman African-American Jasmine Crockett. At an event in Houston, Tallarico commended Crockett for her endorsement after he won the primary. Crockett earlier this month said she won't be campaigning for Tallarico, citing his previous alleged racist comment and the fact that she believes he won the primary race because he's white. Crockett captured 86% of the vote in heavily Black precincts. For the latest news stories of interest to our community, listen to the Black Information Network on the free iHeartRadio app or log on to BINnews.com and click the Listen Live link. Also, be sure to follow us on Facebook, Threads, and Instagram at Black Information Network and on X at Black Info Net. I'm Doug Davis for the Black Information Network. Stay safe out there. And of course, if you see something, say something.
9: Here's what's trending this hour. Taylor Farms is recalling iceberg lettuce in 27 states over possible contamination with cyclosporiasis. A storm threat is looming over millions across multiple states. The upper Midwest, the Mid-Atlantic, and the Northeast are expected to be impacted by the storms, which will shift east each day through Wednesday. Parts of the Midwest are facing a level 3 out of 5 risk where tornadoes, large hail, and damaging winds are all possible. And President Trump wants Iran included in a Russia sanctions bill. I'm Amber Payton, and that's what's trending.
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2: Police are investigating a home invasion at the Pennsylvania house of former New York Giants running back Saquon Barkley. They're looking for at least 2 suspects after they say at least one of them entered Barkley's home early Saturday morning while the Philadelphia Eagles star and his family were home. It's not believed anything was taken. Authorities are investigating whether this incident is connected to a string of thefts targeting pro athletes. Meanwhile, in the WNBA, Toronto Tempo head coach Sandy Brondello is apologizing after making controversial comments about Atlanta Dream star Angel Reese. During Friday's 111-92 loss to the Dream, Brondello was caught on a hot mic calling Reese a protected species while arguing a foul. On Saturday, Brondello apologized on X, saying she made the remark in emotion of the moment, adding she shouldn't have used the phrase and takes full responsibility. The Tempo and Dream meet again on August 10th. And in case you missed it, Spain is the 2026 FIFA World Cup champion after defeating defending champion Argentina 1-0 in extra time Saturday, capturing its second World Cup title. With the latest in sports, I'm Morgan Wood on the Black Information Network, BINnews.com, your home for Black news first.
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6: I'm Vanessa Tyler on the Black Information Network with another aspect of America at 250, a Black perspective. The Harlem Renaissance, which flourished during the 1920s and 1930s with an explosion of Black creativity and intellectual life, often referred to as the New Negro Movement, it was centered in Harlem, New York, but its influence radiated across the nation. Artists, writers, musicians, and thinkers used literature, music, dance, and visual arts to explore and articulate modern Black identity. This was a period of self-definition and cultural rebirth that challenged stereotypes, celebrated heritage, and insisted on the dignity and complexity of Black life. The movement produced an outpouring of artistic achievement, but it was also a political and social awakening as creators used their work to question injustice and imagine new futures.
7: The Negro, of course, although we've been free almost 100 years, we are still not

0: hip-hop's biggest stages, the City Girl star has officially been added to the lineup for Hot 97 Summer Jam 2026, taking place July 24th at the Prudential Center in Newark, New Jersey. She joins a star-studded roster that includes French Montana, Ice Spice, Fetty Wap, Mariah the Scientist, DaBaby, G Herbo, and more. Organizers say more surprise guests could still be announced before showtime. Summer Jam remains one of hip-hop's most anticipated annual events, and tickets are still available. With the latest in entertainment at 17 and 47 minutes past each hour, I'm Bree Wood on the Black Information Network, your home for Black News First.
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8: Minneapolis police are investigating a mass shooting that left at least 9 people wounded over the weekend. Lene Wright, a Black woman, said she heard 10 gunshots.
10: One rang out, and then we heard like 2-3 more come behind us, and then we heard like 5 more come behind. So everybody just, we running different directions. You got people running upstairs. You got people running this way. People running in the street.
8: The victims, all in their 20s, were injured early Sunday outside the Rain Event Center. Officials say all of the shooting victims are expected to survive. The club's social media accounts show it was hosting a meet and greet with Black reality TV star Ivory Babu at the time.
9: Emma Landis was shot outside the Aurora Ice Processing Center just last week. She returned to the center this week to protest the release of detainees who are held there.
11: Somebody was hurt by the words that I was saying to him. That doesn't give you the right to shoot somebody.
9: Investigators say a Black man and employee of the privately run center shot at Landis after she and another protester blocked some vehicles. The bullet hit her foot and will reportedly keep her out of work for 6 to 8 weeks. 42-year-old Brandon Booth was arrested on suspicion of attempted second-degree murder and has been suspended by his employer.
8: Free eye exams and prescription glasses will be provided to people experiencing homelessness in Memphis. A new partnership between the Southern College of Optometry and Catholic Charities of West Tennessee will offer the opportunity. Catholic Charities says the partnership was created after a survey showed vision care was one of the most requested healthcare services among the people they serve.
9: And the African American Male Wellness Agency is celebrating Black Men Wellness Day. However, it's not a one-day event. It's honored over the course of several months, starting in April, and will wrap up in November. Activities will be held in many cities around the nation, from Los Angeles to Washington, D.C. There will be health screenings, fitness activities, and community building. The goal is to address health disparities among Black men and to encourage Black men to prioritize their health. Black men are more likely to die from preventable diseases and have higher rates of heart disease, prostate cancer, and diabetes.
8: I'm Misty Jordan, along with Esther Dillard, on your home for Black News First, the Black Information Network. Now, here's your Washington Roundup.
12: Energy Secretary Chris Wright says the U.S. mission against Iran will go on until President Trump's objective is achieved. Wright spoke on ABC's This Week, saying Trump's mission is essential for peace in the Middle East and peace in the world.
13: President Trump wants to end it with a peaceful agreement with Iran, but it takes two parties to do that.
12: Now this, President Trump is suggesting Canada face tariffs or at least a bill for wildfire smoke that has covered large sections of the northern U.S. Trump said that he told Canadian Prime Minister Mark Carney that Ottawa needed to do more to control the fires or pay some damages. More than 900 fires are currently burning across Canada, leading to smoke pollution and health alerts. Those alerts are active today in parts of Michigan, Wisconsin, Minnesota, Iowa, Illinois, Indiana, Ohio, Pennsylvania, and West Virginia. And that's your Washington Roundup. I'm Mike Moore.

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2: President Trump's temporary global tariffs set at 10% are set to expire this Friday, but they may not be going away for long. The tariff was put in place back in February. It is expiring because the legal authority used to impose the tariffs was only good for 150 days. Instead of letting those tariffs go away for good, the Trump administration appears to be preparing a more permanent replacement. Officials are expected to rely on Section 301 of the Trade Act, giving the U.S. authority to target countries accused of unfair trade practices. The administration has already completed a forced labor investigation that recommended tariffs of about 10% on imports from numerous countries, as well as the European Union. Slightly higher rates were proposed for dozens of other nations, including China. That means in just a few days, many tariff levels could increase. Money news at 24 and 54 minutes past each hour. I'm Nicole Deal on your home for Black News First, the Black Information Network.
3: Amber Payton with BIN News Now. Denver, Colorado police are investigating an overnight shooting outside of popular nightclub Ultra Lounge. Investigators believe multiple people fired shots on the patio and in the parking lot.
4: Go up another car. Don't get hit. Get up another car. Get back to your family.
3: One man is dead and eight other people are in area hospitals with gunshot wounds. Anyone with information is asked to contact Crime Stoppers. The family of Black 18-year-old Nolan Wells has laid him to rest in Ocean Springs, Mississippi, as the investigation into his death continues. Wells disappeared during a 4th of July boating trip and was found 2 days later. Reverend Al Sharpton delivered the eulogy while autopsy results and other evidence remain under review. And the city of Shively, Kentucky, is making history by appointing its first Black police chief. Andre Bottoms, a veteran law enforcement officer with more than 30 years of experience, will succeed retiring chief Emery Fry. Get BIN News Now on demand 24/7 on the iHeartRadio app.
5: I'm Mike Idle on your home for 24/7 News, the Black Information Network. A state representative in Pennsylvania is explaining what this year's budget looks like and what it took to get it passed. Pennsylvania Representative and House Appropriations Chair Jordan Harris tells NBC10's Battleground Politics that getting the budget passed was a task. He said it was difficult even though both chambers of the legislation gave it the go-ahead. Representative Harris, who is African-American, says Governor Josh Shapiro's 2026-2027 budget recently was signed into law, but it was passed in the spring. Harris explains to NBC 10 the delay.
6: House Democrats passed the governor's proposed budget back in April, which gave us more than enough time to come up with a compromise plan. So it was the state Senate that didn't respond to us, and that's why it took the time it did take.
5: Representative Harris also says education funding is a hot topic with him. He says he wants to, as he put it, right some wrongs that he says has taken place with regard to education funding. He says that children deserve to learn and experience extracurricular activities in state-of-the-art buildings or at least well-maintained facilities.
6: We know that we're in a position now to right the wrongs of the past, and many of those wrongs also have resulted in facilities that have continued to deteriorate.
5: Harris adds that he is working also on the transition to SNAP benefits cards and money towards retiree pensions. The state of Connecticut is seeing fewer refugee arrivals than usual, and all are from South Africa. From November to June, 89 refugees from South Africa have arrived in Connecticut. On a national scale, there have been 7,730 documented refugees in the fiscal year. The U.S. brought in nearly 100,000 refugees during former President Biden's last year in office in 2024. The number of refugees fell sharply in 2025 under President Trump to 38,000. The American Red Cross is declaring an emergency nationwide blood shortage. According to the Red Cross, the nation's blood supply fell by nearly 25% due to a steep drop in donations during the month of June. Hospitals are requiring roughly 3,500 more units of blood each week, which is a lot more than anticipated. The blood shortage is putting trauma victims, cancer patients, and others requiring critical care at great risk. All blood types are desperately needed, the Red Cross says, but there is a particular need for type O positive, O negative, and AB plasma. O positive helps patients with sickle cell. If you are able to give blood, please consider it. For all of the information you need, you may call 1-800-RED-CROSS. That's 1-800-733-2767. 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
13: I'm Amber Payton on your home for 24/7 news, Norfolk's BIN 92.1, the Black Information Network. The family of Black Norfolk boxing legend Pernell Sweet Pea Whitaker is demanding action after weeds overtook his gravesite and the grave of his son, Pete Jr., at Roosevelt Memorial Park.
14: It's a slap in the face to him. It's a slap in the face to his son. It's a slap in the face to everyone that's out here. Hey, we want some answers, and we want this to get done, and we want it done immediately.
15: You can't even see their names, and then you don't know what's underneath the weeds. So, and this is not the first time that this has happened.
13: Whitaker's widow tells Wavy News 10 the problem has happened before and made their names difficult to see. Cemetery officials have now hired a new landscaping company with a 15-person crew scheduled to maintain the grounds 3 days a week. The Norfolk Department of Public Health has launched a free platform to help uninsured adults in Southampton Roads, including Black residents who often face greater barriers to care. Front Door matches users with local clinics and community resources based on their symptoms and preferences.
16: It is a complex situation, but many people we feel with needing to renew every 6 months, as well as the eligibility requirements, which are pretty steep for many people who are on Medicaid today, they will find themselves losing their Medicaid benefit.
13: Health Director Dr. Susan Girois tells Wavy News 10 the tool could be especially important as thousands of low-income residents risk losing Medicaid coverage. Several Williamsburg area organizations gathered Saturday to honor the legacy of the late Congressman John Lewis and call attention to voting rights. The Good Trouble Lives On event marks 6 years since the civil rights leader's death. Speakers from the League of Women Voters, the local NAACP, and Williamsburg Unitarian Universalists encouraged civic engagement and urged future generations to continue Lewis's tradition of making good trouble. Hampton Roads is remembering longtime Norfolk City Councilman Paul Riddick, who died last week at 78 after 3 decades of public service. Pastor Samuel Logan tells 13 News Now Riddick, who was Black, first inspired him nearly 40 years ago when Riddick answered a letter Logan wrote as a fifth grader. Decades later, Riddick returned the letter, revealing he had kept it all those years. Logan says Riddick's kindness, mentorship, and willingness to fight for Norfolk will not be forgotten.
17: I like to play.

0: And Virginia Beach is giving Blackstreet a permanent place on the map. City Council unanimously approved the honorary designation of Beasley Drive as Blackstreet Boulevard. The Grammy-winning R&B group formed near the road in 1992 and recorded its debut album in Virginia Beach. Known for hits including Before I Let You Go and No Diggity, the group will be honored with new street signs placed beneath the existing Beasley Drive signs. 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I'm Amber Payton on your home for Black News First, Norfolk's BIN 92.1, the Black Information Network.
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4: 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The teen was detained and placed in the back of a police car.
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5: The Canadian government announced new funding to support Black entrepreneurs in its new entrepreneurship program to expand business training
1: that matters to you.
6: BIN News this hour, I'm Andrea Coleman. President Trump will attend the dignified transfer of two U.S. soldiers killed in Iranian attacks in Jordan over the weekend. Yesterday, President Trump spoke of the soldiers' sacrifices.
7: Well, we feel very badly, but you know, those great people, those great patriots were out there fighting that Iran cannot have a nuclear weapon. Iran has been very, very badly damaged. They've lost everything almost militarily. They've got some missiles. They've got some drones. They've got some manufacturing ability, not much. We control the strait. They don't control anything. So we'll see what happens. But we hit them very hard again tonight. And we did that in honor of the probably three. It's probably three as opposed to two. Great patriots.
6: The dignified transfer will take place at Dover Air Force Base tomorrow. 19-year-old Isabella Gonzalez of Texas was killed on Friday, while 25-year-old Tyler Freehand of Hawaii died on Saturday. The attack by Iran also left another soldier missing. This was a moment Texas Democratic Senate candidate James Solorico endured at a town hall meeting for Black voters in Houston yesterday.
8: Stay here, you answer our questions, or you suffer the consequences.
9: So I'm happy to engage.
8: We'll
9: come to here in just a second. I appreciate you being here, and I appreciate you traveling in, and I appreciate you.
8: I did it for my people, not for you.
9: And that's wonderful. Like, that's wonderful. And it's all right. This is what this conversation's supposed to be about.
8: Yeah.
6: 50-year-old Candace Weber spoke out after Tallarico's staff announced that he was only going to answer one more question, a move she apparently disagreed with. During the town hall meeting, Tallarico also defended Congresswoman Jasmine Crockett, who he beat in the primary.
9: Let me say this as clearly as I possibly can. If you claim to be my supporter, if you claim to be a part of this movement that we are building, please keep Congresswoman Crockett's name out of your mouth.
6: Tallarico pledged $25 million to Black voter outreach heading into the November election. Well, tomorrow is a big day for Colson Whitehead fans as his third and final installment of his Harlem series is scheduled to drop. The first two books in the series have received glowing reviews, and the LA Times is reporting this last installment, titled Cool Machine, does not disappoint. You can find his books at most, if not all, major booksellers. This is BIN News this hour. 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
10: Here's what's trending this hour. The bodies of two U.S. soldiers killed in Iranian attacks in Jordan will be returned home Tuesday. President Trump will attend the dignified transfer at Dover Air Force Base. The sister of late South Carolina Senator Lindsey Graham has decided to run for the full Senate term to replace him. Senator Darlene Graham made the announcement during an interview with Fox News. And New York City Mayor Mamdani is not backing away from his threat to arrest Israeli Prime Minister Benjamin Netanyahu. I'm Amber Payton, and that's what's trending.
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19: Cell phones have been an integral part of connecting our modern world. But did you know a Black nuclear engineer pioneered the technology for them? Henry Thomas Sampson was born in 1934 in Jackson, Mississippi. He earned his bachelor's degree in chemical engineering from Purdue University in 1956, followed by his master's degree from UCLA in 1961 and his PhD shortly after. In 1971, Henry Sampson created the Gamma Electric Cell. It's a device which produced long-lasting power to satellites. Sampson's innovation caught the attention of the Motorola Company, which then placed his patented technology into their telephones. This eventually led to the very first telephone calls being made using cell phones. Henry Sampson passed on June 4th, 2015. His genius and Black excellence helped create the globally connected world we share today. This is Tammy Eswick for the Black Information Network.
20: 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I'm Mike Strautmanis, and my history lives here.
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6: 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Here are your top stories. Family and friends come together to say goodbye to Nolan Wells. A Black pastor on the south side of Chicago says vandals damaged his community center.
0: And Oakland, California's black mayor and several city council members are backing a new ordinance to expand protections for immigrants. According to NBC Bay Area, Mayor Barbara Lee and council members announced a proposal to restrict city agencies from collecting immigration status information and bar city employees and police from sharing that information with ICE. Here's Lee at a recent news conference.
21: The fear and the trauma and the worry that they have to live under, they need to know that their city is with them. We want them to feel that they can call 911, for example, and not have to give their status.
0: Officers would also be barred from enforcing federal immigration law, and ICE agents would need a warrant to enter non-public city buildings. City officials tell NBC Bay Area fear of ICE raids has driven a 57% spike in absenteeism at English learner schools in East Oakland and Fruitvale, and a 20% drop in business for some immigrant-owned shops. Maryland's first black governor, Wes Moore, says rebuilding the Francis Scott Key Bridge remains one of the state's top priorities. Monday, Moore led Maryland's congressional delegation on a boat tour of the rebuild site. The state has a new plan after parting ways with its previous Phase 2 contractors.
22: We're not letting partisan lines get in the way of progress for the American people. And, you know, we got a chance to see up close the spectacular work that the men and women continue to do out here, where every single day they are out there.
0: Officials say the remaining work will be split into four separate contracts. The goal? Reopen the bridge by the end of 2030. New polling suggests many Americans doubt the Supreme Court's independence. According to a Washington Post Ipsos survey, 46% of respondents believe the justices are ruling on President Trump's policies based on ideology, not the law. Overall, 55% disapprove of the court's job performance. The divide is stark. 75% of Democrats disapprove, compared to 67% of Republicans who approve. And a black pastor from Garden City, Kansas, is asking for the public's help. Stephen Mills has already survived two cancers, Hodgkin's lymphoma and colon cancer. But the treatment that saved his life left him in kidney failure. And now he's racing against what could be a five-year wait for a transplant. Through the dialysis, the debt, and the uncertainty, he told me one thing that keeps him going, his daughter.
23: I need to be there for her high school graduations. I need to be there for her college graduation. I need to be there to walk her down the aisle. I need to be there for grandkids. I need to be there for all of that.
0: You'll hear more from Stephen Mills in the weeks ahead and his full story and how health advocates say when it comes to getting a live donor, how extra challenging it can be for the black and brown community. I'm Esther Dillard on your home for Black News First, the Black Information Network.
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24: A new poll is showing black Republican Congressman Byron Donalds with a commanding lead in his party's race for governor.
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26: A security breach caused a delay in Jay-Z's highly anticipated concert at Yankee Stadium, with the show starting hours after its scheduled time.
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24: Tyler Perry and former NFL player Colin Kaepernick are stepping up to cover two huge expenses for Nolan Wells' family in Mississippi.
25: And insight you want. 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
24: Gas prices are once again on the rise as the ceasefire between the U.S. and Iran falls apart. Traffic through the Strait of Hormuz appears to be slowing, sending the price of oil, the main component in gasoline, up in recent weeks. According to AAA, the average price was exactly $4 on Monday, which is up from about $3.87 a week ago. Meanwhile, the CEO of Bank of America says significant economic activity has been generated thanks to the FIFA World Cup. Appearing on CBS's Face the Nation, Brian Monahan says the soccer tournament had an on-the-ground economic impact across the cities who hosted games.
27: And that spending is going into what we call bricks and mortar. It's going to the bars and restaurants and things like that. It's not necessarily only the people in the stadium.
24: According to the Bank of America Institute, consumer spending using credit and debit cards in the month of June increased more than 6% year over year. That's the biggest jump in more than 4 years. Money news at 24 and 54 minutes past each hour. I'm Nicole Deal on your home for Black News First, the Black Information Network.
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0: Steve Jordan. And I'm Esther Dillard on your home for 24/7 News, the Black Information Network.
5: Baltimore City Police are investigating a possible hate crime after a note from a racist organization was found in Fells Point. The threatening note was found Friday along with plastic bags containing rocks. According to the Baltimore Sun, the note included a phone number for the KKK's Sacred White Knights chapter based in Pelham, North Carolina. Police are trying to determine the source of the note. The investigation remains active and ongoing.
0: House Border Czar Tom Holman says he thinks body cameras are the way to go. After recent ICE-involved shootings, Holman made the comment on CBS's Face the Nation Sunday.
7: I want the American people to see what that officer sees when he makes a decision, takes an action. If you look at the data, body cameras actually exonerate agents more than they provide evidence of wrongdoing.
0: His comments come after a Colombian man in Maine and a Mexican man in Texas were both fatally shot by ICE agents this month. In both cases, the agents were not wearing body cameras.
5: Stockbridge Mayor Jaden Williams is under investigation for possible misuse of city money. The 22-year-old black man is the youngest person to be elected mayor in Stockbridge, Georgia. City council members voted Friday to restrict Williams' power while the investigation is underway. He is now banned from non-public areas to city building, including his office, and has been ordered to return any city credit cards, fuel cards, and any city property he may have. Mayor Williams will remain in office at this time.
0: And students in Girtown, Louisiana are headed back to school, and they should have everything they need to get off to a good start. Folks with the annual NOLA Back to School Fest gave about 4,000 kids free school supplies this past Saturday. Organizers distributed backpacks of folders, notebooks, pencils, scissors, glue, and other supplies. Families with children in K through 6 were invited to pre-register for the free donation.
8: As a mom, I'm struggling, and I know I'm struggling. 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
0: In the past 10 years, Shell and Xavier University have teamed up to hand out more than 45,000 backpacks filled with school supplies to local kids.
5: I'm Misty Jordan, along with Esther Dillard, on your home for Black News First, the Black Information Network. 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
9: Federal health officials say a lettuce sample initially linked to a multi-state cyclospora outbreak was a false positive. While Taylor Farms voluntarily recalled certain iceberg lettuce grown in central Mexico, the FDA says follow-up testing has not confirmed the parasite in any samples. More than 1,600 people have become ill as investigators continue searching for the source. Taylor Farms supplies leafy greens to restaurants and food service companies, and its products are also sold at retailers including Walmart, Kroger, Costco, Sam's Club, and Albertsons. Health experts say the investigation could take weeks and continue to recommend thoroughly washing fresh produce. That matters for older adults, people with weakened immune system, and many Black Americans who are disproportionately affected by chronic conditions that can increase the risk of complications from foodborne illnesses. That's your Healthy Minutes. I'm Morgan Wood on the Black Information Network.
10: On December 9th, 1946, in Philadelphia, Howard Stanley Frankie Beverly was born. In 1970, he would form the group Raw Soul, which later was renamed Maze. Under the mentorship of Marvin Gaye, Frankie Beverly and Maze would go on to give us 9 gold albums. Frankie Beverly and Maze's live experience was more like a party than a concert. Dressed in his signature all white, crowds would stand at their feet and sing to the top of their lungs.
11: Ooh, and pain. I like sunshine and rain.
10: Sadly, on September 10th, 2024, Frankie Beverly left us with hits for lifetimes to come.

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2: I'm Amber Payton with BIN News Now. Five people are expected to recover after a shooting outside of Greater Love Tabernacle Church during a funeral Friday evening in Detroit.
3: First, it sounded like an argument, like they was arguing at first.
2: Black Mayor Mary Sheffield says threats had been made beforehand, so officers were already at the scene. An officer shot and wounded the suspected gunman, who was among those injured. Black Stockbridge, Georgia Mayor Jaden Williams is being investigated over the possible misuse of city funds. City council members voted Friday to limit his authority during the investigation. Williams is barred from private areas of city buildings, including his office, and must return city credit cards, fuel cards, and other city property. And police are investigating a home invasion at Saquon Barkley's Pennsylvania residence. Authorities say at least one of two suspects entered the home early Saturday while the Black Philadelphia's Eagle star and his family were inside. Get BIN News Now on demand 24/7 on the iHeartRadio app.
4: I'm Kevin Brown and you're home for 24/7 News, the Black Information Network. The CDC is reporting zeroing in on a potential source behind the multi-state outbreak of nasty intestinal illness. The Washington Post reports health officials are investigating shredded iceberg lettuce supplied to Taco Bell by Tyler Farms as a possible source.
5: So far, there's been no official response from Taylor Farms. As for Taco Bell, it says it has taken precautionary action and is encouraging all relevant restaurants, retailers, and food service operators to do the same.
4: NBC correspondent Ann Thompson reporting. Health officials say while there have been thousands of confirmed cases of psychosporiasis in 34 states, there are a cluster of cases in four states, Michigan, Ohio, West Virginia, and Kentucky. On its website, the CDC says more than 1,600 people sickened in the outbreak reported eating at Taco Bell locations in five states, and that it's working with suppliers to figure out whether the affected lettuce went to other places. New York is now the first state to impose a ban on AI data center development. Some say that opens a door for Texas to step in and snatch up those projects.
6: A lot of data center companies had already been looking at and making their move to Texas.
4: Former state representative J.C. Chetan now helps companies expand in the Lone Star State. He says the data center developers were already addressing concerns about water and power use. And the more they come to Texas, the more money flows into the state through taxes. An Arlington, Virginia apartment complex is named in a sweeping housing discrimination complaint against the nation's largest apartment manager. The Housing Rights Initiative says undercover testers called the Gray Star managed Clarendon complex and were told twice that the property refuses to take Section 8 or any other housing vouchers. The watchdog says the rejections break a state law that protects renters based on how they legally pay for housing. The Virginia case is part of 114 alleged violations across six states and D.C. The Harriet Tubman Museum and Educational Center in Cambridge, Maryland, was recently burglarized following a break-in over the weekend. The museum, which had just reopened after being damaged by flooding, now needs to replace back doors and a part of the mural inside the back room. The cost of repairs, including new security devices, is estimated to be between $10,000 and $20,000. Police suspect the perpetrator is someone familiar with the building, as they targeted the money container and left everything else undisturbed. The museum is seeking donations to help with repairs and is currently closed as they assess the damage. For more news impacting the Black community, listen to the Black Information Network on the iHeartRadio app or log on to BINnews.com. 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
2: I'm Amber Payton on your home for 24/7 news. Norfolk's BIN 92.1, the Black Information Network. The family of Black Norfolk boxing legend Pernell Sweet Pea Whitaker is demanding action after weeds overtook his gravesite and the grave of his son, Pete Jr., at Roosevelt Memorial Park.
11: It's a slap in the face to him. It's a slap in the face to his son. It's a slap in the face to everyone that's out here. Hey, we want some answers, and we want this to get done, and we want it done immediately.
12: You can't even see their names, and then you don't know what's underneath the weeds. So, and this is not the first time that this has happened.
2: Whitaker's widow tells Wavy News 10 the problem has happened before and made their names difficult to see. Cemetery officials have now hired a new landscaping company with a 15-person crew scheduled to maintain the grounds 3 days a week. The Norfolk Department of Public Health has launched a free platform to help uninsured adults in Southampton Roads, including Black residents who often face greater barriers to care. Front Door matches users with local clinics and community resources based on their symptoms and preferences.
13: It is a complex situation, but many people we feel with needing to renew every 6 months, as well as the eligibility requirements, which are pretty steep for many people who are on Medicaid today, they will find themselves losing their Medicaid benefit.
2: Health Director Dr. Susan Girwal tells Wavy News 10 the tool could be especially important as thousands of low-income residents risk losing Medicaid coverage. Several Williamsburg area organizations gathered Saturday to honor the legacy of the late Congressman John Lewis and call attention to voting rights. The Good Trouble Lives On event marks 6 years since the civil rights leader's death. Speakers from the League of Women Voters, the local NAACP, and Williamsburg Unitarian Universalists encouraged civic engagement and urged future generations to continue Lewis's tradition of making good trouble. Hampton Roads is remembering longtime Norfolk City Councilman Paul Riddick, who died last week at 78 after 3 decades of public service. Pastor Samuel Logan tells 13 News Now Riddick, who was Black, first inspired him nearly 40 years ago when Riddick answered a letter Logan wrote as a fifth grader. Decades later, Riddick returned the letter, revealing he had kept it all those years. Logan says Riddick's kindness, mentorship, and willingness to fight for Norfolk will not be forgotten. I like the play.

0: And Virginia Beach is giving Black Street a permanent place on the map. City Council unanimously approved the honorary designation of Beasley Drive as Black Street Boulevard. The Grammy-winning R&B group formed near the road in 1992 and recorded its debut album in Virginia Beach. Known for hits including Before I Let You Go and No Diggity, the group will be honored with new street signs placed beneath the existing Beasley Drive signs. 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I'm Amber Payton on your home for Black News First, Norfolk's BIN 92.1, the Black Information Network.
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14: BIN News this hour. I'm Doug Davis. Good afternoon. The cost of fuel is climbing again as the U.S. enters its ninth day of airstrikes against Iran. Since the ceasefire collapsed, the Strait of Hormuz is closed. This kind of feels like we're back to a war again with Iran as President Trump continues to say the fighting is over Iran's nuclear weapon program. The national average for a gallon of gas is back up to $4 a gallon, and the conflict is costing taxpayers billions. Natasha Seren is a Yale law professor and tells MS Now.
15: From the American people's perspective, the prices are so salient. You see it every time you go and fill up at the gas station. And remember, this was an administration where they were elected on the idea of lowering prices on day one.
14: Trump had once floated around the idea of getting gas prices down to record lows.
15: At the State of the Union this year, gas was really the one bright spot with respect to everything else. Tariffs are raising prices by thousands of dollars for the average American consumer. And so now that like one bright spot where you had the president saying sort of, I want to see gas prices under $2 a gallon is now up above of four and likely to be there for some time.
14: Once again, with fewer tanks moving through the Strait of Hormuz, oil prices have surged. Brent crude is back up to $91 a barrel. Meanwhile, on a national scale, gun violence remains a big issue. Black communities across the country are holding marches to bring more awareness to the issue that keeps destroying families and crippling communities. And in heavily black Broward County, Florida, residents, elected officials, and law enforcement gathered recently in Pompano Beach to peacefully march following a deadly shooting that claimed the lives of two young black cousins earlier this month. They walked with matching T-shirts that read Enough is Enough and carried Stop the Violence signs. The march was titled Healing Our Community. The family of the two deceased cousins shared their message of hope in honor of their loved ones and other victims of gun violence and called for preventative efforts and accountability.
16: Contact the detectives, contact whoever you need to contact. You know, contact us, speak up, because if the shoe was on the other foot, I'm pretty sure they would want someone to do the same thing for them.
14: Local officials spoke to the large crowd about getting more involved in their community and to partner up with law enforcement. Investigators are trying to put the pieces together surrounding the death of the two cousins. And finally, Texas Democratic Senate nominee James Tallarico is asking supporters to stop criticizing Congressman African-American Jasmine Crockett. At an event in Houston, Tallarico commended Crockett for her endorsement after he won the primary. Crockett earlier this month said she won't be campaigning for Tallarico, citing his previous alleged racist comment and the fact that she believes he won the primary race because he's white. Crockett captured 86% of the vote in heavily black precincts. For the latest news stories of interest to our community, listen to the Black Information Network on the free iHeartRadio app or log on to BINnews.com and click the Listen Live link. Also, be sure to follow us on Facebook, Threads, and Instagram at Black Information Network and on X at Black Info Net. I'm Doug Davis for the Black Information Network. Stay safe out there. And of course, if you see something, say something.
0: Here's what's trending this hour. Taylor Farms is recalling iceberg lettuce in 27 states over possible contamination with cyclosporiasis. A storm threat is looming over millions across multiple states. The upper Midwest, the Mid-Atlantic, and the Northeast are expected to be impacted by the storms, which will shift east each day through Wednesday. Parts of the Midwest are facing a level 3 out of 5 risk where tornadoes, large hail, and damaging winds are all possible. And President Trump wants Iran included in a Russia sanctions bill. I'm Amber Payton, and that's what's trending.
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17: Police are investigating a home invasion at the Pennsylvania house of former New York Giants running back Saquon Barkley. They're looking for at least two suspects after they say at least one of them entered Barkley's home early Saturday morning while the Philadelphia Eagles star and his family were home. It's not believed anything was taken. Authorities are investigating whether this incident is connected to a string of thefts targeting pro athletes. Meanwhile, in the WNBA, Toronto Tempo head coach Sandy Brondello is apologizing after making controversial comments about Atlanta Dream star Angel Reese. During Friday's 111-92 loss to the Dream, Brondello was caught on a hot mic calling Reese a protected species while arguing a foul. On Saturday, Brondello apologized on X, saying she made the remark in emotion of the moment, adding she shouldn't have used the phrase and takes full responsibility. The Tempo and Dream meet again on August 10th. And in case you missed it, Spain is the 2026 FIFA World Cup champion after defeating defending champion Argentina 1-0 in extra time Saturday, capturing its second World Cup title. With the latest in sports, I'm Morgan Wood on the Black Information Network, BINnews.com, your home for Black news first.
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18: Jordan on the Black Information Network, taking a look at another aspect of America at 250, a Black perspective. Education has always been at the heart of Black freedom movements. Under slavery, literacy was suppressed because it was seen as a dangerous form of empowerment. After emancipation, Black communities displayed extraordinary determination in building schools, often with their own resources and labor. Education became a practical necessity for advancement and a public declaration of dignity and humanity. Schools served as centers of community life and engines of social mobility, even as they were targeted by white supremacist violence and underfunded. In 1953, attorney Thurgood Marshall stood before the U.S. Supreme Court and claimed segregation was an attempt to keep people of color enslaved, and now was the time to end it. Months later, the courts unanimously ruled in his favor.
19: We are confident that desegregation will proceed to open the door to true democracy for all of the children of our nation.
18: Historically Black colleges and universities, or HBCUs, became pillars of American society, nurturing generations of teachers, doctors, ministers, lawyers, scientists, artists, and political leaders. Founded before the Supreme Court's 1954 Brown versus Board of Education decision, HBCUs provided access to higher education and cultivated intellectual traditions that mainstream institutions often ignored. As America celebrates 250 years, these campuses have become havens for academic excellence, cultural development, and political activism, helping to shape leaders who would transform American life. The Supreme Court's 1954 ruling in Brown versus Board of Education marked a turn.

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8: And I'm Mike Moore. On your home for 24/7 News, the Black Information Network.
7: Four people were shot in predominantly Black Detroit, Michigan, while mourning the loss of a loved one at a funeral. It happened Friday evening outside the Greater Love Tabernacle Church. A Black man who lives nearby says he heard people arguing, heard the gunshots, and then saw people running.
9: Getting real bad out here now. You know, you can't even go to see your loved ones all because you might end up getting shot doing that.
7: The alleged shooter was shot by police and arrested, bringing the total number of injured to 5. Black Mayor Mary Sheffield says the family members reportedly received threats before the funeral.
8: And now to Buffalo, New York, where the man who reportedly killed 10 Black people at Tops Supermarket back in 2022 recently returned to court. Attorneys for Peyton Gendron are preparing for his upcoming trial. Here's reaction from Garnell Whitfield, the son of one of the victims.
10: For myself, I take no great pleasure in seeing him, but I don't, making him comfortable and excusing him from those proceedings, I think is probably inappropriate. So that's part of his punishment, is having to face those who he's harmed.
8: Jury selection is scheduled for later this month. The federal trial is scheduled for October. A Black woman in Memphis, Tennessee is facing charges of first-degree murder after police say she shot and killed a man who she found hiding under her daughter's bed. Investigators say 36-year-old Kendra Scott came home and confronted the man, later identified as Rodriguez Morton. Scott reportedly told police, "I saw a dude under my kid's bed and I did what I had to do." According to police, Morton was recently invited to the home by a juvenile and entered through the back door around 1 a.m. Cops say Morton was shot in the back of the head near the front porch and died at the scene.
7: And finally, in Oklahoma City, Oklahoma, former Chief of Police M.T. Berry is being remembered. Berry recently died following a battle with brain cancer. He served as the city's first African-American police chief from 1998 to 2003. Berry was 75 years old. I'm Nicole Deal, along with Mike Moore, on your home for Black News First, the Black Information Network. Your Washington Roundup is next.
11: President Trump is expected to attend the dignified transfer of 2 U.S. soldiers killed in separate Iranian attacks in Jordan. The ceremony is scheduled for Tuesday at Dover Air Force Base. 19-year-old Isabella Gonzalez of Texas and 25-year-old Tyler Freehan of Hawaii were supporting Operation Inherent Resolve, the U.S.-led mission against ISIS, when they were killed. Another service member remains missing. Following the attack, President Trump posted on Truth Social that Iran would pay many times over for the deaths of American troops. Meanwhile, memorial services have been announced for Republican Senator Lindsey Graham. The longtime South Carolina lawmaker died suddenly on July 11th at the age of 71. A service is scheduled on July 28th in Washington, D.C., with a second service the following day in South Carolina. Reports indicate the D.C. service will be held at the Washington National Cathedral. That's your Washington Roundup. I'm Morgan Wood, your White House correspondent on the Black Information Network.
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2: President Trump's temporary global tariffs set at 10% are set to expire this Friday, but they may not be going away for long. The tariff was put in place back in February. It is expiring because the legal authority used to impose the tariffs was only good for 150 days. Instead of letting those tariffs go away for good, the Trump administration appears to be preparing a more permanent replacement. Officials are expected to rely on Section 301 of the Trade Act, giving the U.S. authority to target countries accused of unfair trade practices. The administration has already completed a forced labor investigation that recommended tariffs of about 10% on imports from numerous countries, as well as the European Union. Slightly higher rates were proposed for dozens of other nations, including China. That means in just a few days, many tariff levels could increase. Money news at 24 and 54 minutes past each hour. I'm Nicole Deal on your home for Black News First, the Black Information Network.
3: I'm Amber Payton with BIN News Now. Denver, Colorado police are investigating an overnight shooting outside of popular nightclub Ultra Lounge. Investigators believe multiple people fired shots on the patio and in the parking lot.
4: Go up in the car. Get up in the car. Get back to your family.
3: One man is dead and eight other people are in area hospitals with gunshot wounds. Anyone with information is asked to contact Crime Stoppers. The family of Black 18-year-old Nolan Wells has laid him to rest in Ocean Springs, Mississippi, as the investigation into his death continues. Wells disappeared during a 4th of July boating trip and was found 2 days later. Reverend Al Sharpton delivered the eulogy while autopsy results and other evidence remain under review. And the city of Shively, Kentucky is making history by appointing its first Black police chief. Andre Bottoms, a veteran law enforcement officer with more than 30 years of experience, will succeed retiring chief Emery Fry. Get BIN News Now on demand 24/7 on the iHeartRadio app.
5: I'm Kevin Brown on your home for 24/7 News, the Black Information Network. The Food and Drug Administration may have found the source of an illness that sickened thousands nationwide, including in New York and New Jersey. However, Dr. Kavita Patel says it could take time to control the outbreak.
6: It could end several weeks after they've identified a source and been able to issue those consumer safety recalls or being able to kind of make sure that any source is off the market.
5: There are news outlets reporting that health officials are investigating shredded iceberg lettuce supplied to Taco Bell by Taylor Farms as a possible source for the psychosporalysis outbreak. More than 1,600 people reported eating at Taco Bell before getting sick with a parasitic infection that causes severe stomach issues. WBA boxing champ Gervonta Tank Davis is facing criminal and civil trials on a domestic violence charge in Miami, Florida. He's charged with battery, false imprisonment, and attempted kidnapping of his ex-girlfriend at a strip club where she worked. Judge Tanya Brinkley asked the state prosecutor Juan Perez about the potential jail time Tank faces if convicted.
7: And Mr. Davis scores what?
8: He scores 51.15 months to face up to 15 years in state prison.
7: Any offer or any counteroffer you'll consider?
8: At this moment, I'm just following the guidelines.
5: Okay. The judge set a status hearing for September 15th with a potential trial date in the next 4 months. Davis is out on $8,500 bond and was issued a stay-away order. Southern Black Democrats are concerned about the impact of Republican-led redistricting efforts in the South, which could diminish Black political representation. The debate centers on whether Democrats should prioritize protecting majority Black congressional districts or focus on winning more seats overall. Black leaders in the South argue that the party often neglects deeply Republican Southern states with large Black constituencies, raising concerns about the party's resource allocation and electoral strategy. The debate highlights broader questions about how Democrats balance electoral strategy with protecting Black political representation in the face of escalating redistricting battles. Marcus Sapp, a Black man from Cincinnati, Ohio, who spent 13 years in prison for a murder conviction that was later overturned, will receive over $506,000 from the state as compensation for wrongful imprisonment. The Ohio Controlling Board approved the payment after a court ruling deemed him eligible for compensation under Ohio's wrongful imprisonment law. He plans to use the compensation to start a business in Cincinnati and is pursuing a separate case for additional damages against the city and police department. In 1963, civil rights activist Medgar Evers delivered a historic speech on local television in Mississippi. calling for equal treatment for black people and denouncing segregation. Despite the significance of the speech, no recordings of it have ever been found 6 decades later. Evers faced death threats following the broadcast, and his assassination occurred a month later. The disappearance of the speech, which was not broadcast live, raises suspicions about its fate, as it was not included in archival footage donated to the Mississippi Department of Archives and History. Evers' legacy of fighting for racial equality in Mississippi continues to be remembered, even as the recording of his pivotal speech remains elusive. I'm Kevin Brown on your home for Black News First, Black Information Network.
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3: 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The family of Black Norfolk boxing legend Pernell Sweet Pea Whitaker is demanding action after weeds overtook his gravesite and the grave of his son, Pete Jr., at Roosevelt Memorial Park.
11: It's a slap in the face to him. It's a slap in the face to his son. It's a slap in the face to everyone that's out here. Hey, we want some answers, and we want this to get done, and we want it done immediately.
12: You can't even see their names, and then you don't know what's underneath the weeds. So, and this is not the first time that this has happened.
3: Whitaker's widow tells Wavy News 10 the problem has happened before and made their names difficult to see. Cemetery officials have now hired a new landscaping company with a 15-person crew scheduled to maintain the grounds 3 days a week. The Norfolk Department of Public Health has launched a free platform to help uninsured adults in Southampton Roads, including black residents who often face greater barriers to care. Front Door matches users with local clinics and community resources based on their symptoms and preferences.
13: It is a complex situation, but many people we feel with needing to renew every 6 months, as well as the eligibility requirements, which are pretty steep for many people who are on Medicaid today, they will find themselves losing their Medicaid benefit.
3: Health Director Dr. Susan Girois tells Wavy News 10 the tool could be especially important as thousands of low-income residents risk losing Medicaid coverage. Several Williamsburg area organizations gathered Saturday to honor the legacy of the late Congressman John Lewis and call attention to voting rights. The Good Trouble Lives On event marks 6 years since the civil rights leader's death. Speakers from the League of Women Voters, the local NAACP, and Williamsburg Unitarian Universalists encouraged civic engagement and urged future generations to continue Lewis's tradition of making good trouble. Hampton Roads is remembering longtime Norfolk City Councilman Paul Riddick, who died last week at 78 after 3 decades of public service. Pastor Samuel Logan tells 13 News Now Riddick, who was black, first inspired him nearly 40 years ago when Riddick answered a letter Logan wrote as a fifth grader. Decades later, Riddick returned the letter, revealing he had kept it all those years. Logan says Riddick's kindness, mentorship, and willingness to fight for Norfolk will not be forgotten.
14: I like to play.

0: And Virginia Beach is giving Blackstreet a permanent place on the map. City Council unanimously approved the honorary designation of Beasley Drive as Blackstreet Boulevard. The Grammy-winning R&B group formed near the road in 1992 and recorded its debut album in Virginia Beach. Known for hits including Before I Let You Go and No Diggity, the group will be honored with new street signs placed beneath the existing Beasley Drive signs. 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I'm Amber Payton on your home for Black News First, Norfolk's BIN 92.1, the Black Information Network.
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7: BIN News this hour, I'm Andrea Coleman. President Trump will attend the dignified transfer of two U.S. soldiers killed in Iranian attacks in Jordan over the weekend. Yesterday, President Trump spoke of the soldiers' sacrifices.
8: Well, we feel very badly, but you know, those great people, those great patriots are out there fighting that Iran cannot have a nuclear weapon. Iran has been very, very badly damaged. They've lost everything almost militarily. They've got some missiles. They've got some drones. They've got some manufacturing ability, not much. We control the strait. They don't control anything. So we'll see what happens. But we hit them very hard again tonight. And we did that in honor of the probably three. It's probably three as opposed to two great patriots.
7: The dignified transfer will take place at Dover Air Force Base tomorrow. 19-year-old Isabella Gonzalez of Texas was killed on Friday, while 25-year-old Tyler Freehan of Hawaii died on Saturday. The attack by Iran also left another soldier missing. This was a moment Texas Democratic Senate candidate James Tallarico endured at a town hall meeting for black voters in Houston yesterday.
9: Stay here, you answer our questions, or you suffer the consequences.
10: I'm happy to engage. We'll come to here in just a second. I appreciate you being here, and I appreciate you traveling in, and I appreciate you.
9: I did it for my people, not for you.
10: That's wonderful. And it's all right. This is what this conversation's supposed to be about. Yeah.
7: 50-year-old Candace Weber spoke out after Tallarico's staff announced that he was only going to answer one more question, a move she apparently disagreed with. During the town hall meeting, Tallarico also defended Congresswoman Jasmine Crockett, who he beat in the primary.
10: Let me say this as clearly as I possibly can. If you claim to be my supporter, if you claim to be a part of this movement that we are building, please keep Congresswoman Crockett's name out of your mouth.
7: Tallarico pledged $25 million to black voter outreach heading into the November election. Well, tomorrow is a big day for Colson Whitehead fans as his third and final installment of his Harlem series is scheduled to drop. The first two books in the series have received glowing reviews, and the LA Times is reporting this last installment, titled Cool Machine, does not disappoint. You can find his books at most, if not all, major booksellers. This is BIN News this hour. 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I'm Andrea Coleman. 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
11: Here's what's trending this hour. The bodies of two U.S. soldiers killed in Iranian attacks in Jordan will be returned home Tuesday. President Trump will attend the dignified transfer at Dover Air Force Base. The sister of late South Carolina Senator Lindsey Graham has decided to run for the full Senate term to replace him. Senator Darlene Graham made the announcement during an interview with Fox News. And New York City Mayor Mamdani is not backing away from his threat to arrest Israeli Prime Minister Benjamin Netanyahu. I'm Amber Payton, and that's what's trending.
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0: The Philadelphia Eagles are continuing their commitment to HBCUs by hosting their second annual HBCU Career Experience during training camp. The program brings students from historically Black colleges and universities behind the scenes to explore careers in professional sports beyond the playing field. Participants will network with Eagles executives, learn about departments ranging from marketing and media to football operations and business strategy, and gain hands-on exposure to the inner workings of an NFL franchise. The initiative is part of the team's broader effort to expand career pathways and create opportunities for HBCU students interested in sports, entertainment, and business. Organizers say the experience is designed to help build the next generation of leaders, both on and off the field. With the latest in HBCU news, I'm Morgan Wood on the Black Information Network. 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
21: You can always count on stupidity from Vivek Ramaswamy, who is running for governor of Ohio as a Republican. Here's he, a brown-skinned Hindu who loves to parrot the same language of white supremacists. Listen to this.
22: Aid, supposed aid from Lyndon Johnson's Great Society that actually rolled back some of the benefits that Black families enjoyed, like a stable family foundation in the 1960s, no longer the case today, in part because the government gave them an incentive to live in single-parent households rather than dual-parent households. Affirmative action, effectively a cancer on our national soul, in part because it's a form of psychological slavery that holds Black Americans back by teaching them that they can't get ahead without actually somebody giving them a boost.
21: Here's something that's interesting. You notice how he wants to give his perspective on how affirmative action has been so damaging to Black people. But the greatest beneficiary of affirmative action in the United States has been white women. Yeah, white women. We're talking college admissions. We're talking jobs. We're talking contracts. It's white women. But they never, ever say white women have a crutch. You'll never hear Vivek criticize white women and affirmative action. It's always Black people. This is the anti-Black hatred of these folks. This is why that man has no business being the governor of Ohio. Hey, if you're in Ohio and you're voting, seriously, you should be voting for Dr. Amy Acton. He has no business in office. I'm Roland Martin on the Black Information Network.
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1: We begin in Mississippi. A police sergeant in Senatopia, Mississippi, is facing new scrutiny after an internal complaint accused him of making a racist remark toward a black coworker just days before a deadly Walmart shooting involving officers.
0: The complaint says Sergeant Hunter Foster directed racial comments at Officer Dexter Smith on June 12th, 2 days before the shooting that killed one-year-old Cohen Wiley and injured a woman. Both are black. Smith later resigned, saying the department failed to properly address his complaint. Foster was placed on leave after the Walmart shooting, though officials have not confirmed whether he fired his weapon. The shooting remains under investigation, and the officer and department have not commented on the latest allegations. I'm Morgan Wood on the Black Information Network.
4: This story is out of Detroit, Michigan. Five people are recovering from injuries they sustained after being shot during a funeral. The shooting incident happened outside of a church. The victims were attending a funeral when the shooter opened fire. This man lives near the church.
5: First, it sounded like an argument, like they was arguing at first. Then I guess a fight ensued. And then after that, the gunshots, and then you just see everybody running.
4: The five who were injured include the shooter. Detroit's black mayor, Mary Sheffield, says threats were made before the services and officers were on hand. A police officer shot and injured the suspect. Everyone is expected to make full recoveries. Now to Cincinnati, Ohio, where a black man spent 13 years in prison for a murder conviction that was later overturned. The state is paying Marcus Sapp over $506,000 as compensation for wrongful imprisonment. The Ohio Controlling Board approved the payment after a court determined Sapp was eligible for compensation under Ohio's wrongful imprisonment law. Sapp's conviction was overturned in 2023 after new evidence surfaced, including the failure of prosecutors to provide important evidence to his defense team. Sapp says he plans to use the money to start a business in Cincinnati. He is also pursuing a separate case seeking additional damages for lost wages and financial losses.
1: In Chicago, Illinois, thousands of civil rights leaders, elected officials, and community members are attending the NAACP National Convention. This year's theme is We the People, with discussions focused on civic participation and encouraging younger voters. The organization recently launched a $20 million campaign aimed at increasing voter turnout ahead of this November's midterm elections. And finally, the 16th annual HBCU Philanthropy Symposium, held at the Gaylord National Resort and Convention Center, focused on sustaining historically black colleges and universities in the face of changing funding landscapes. The event brought together leaders to address the challenge of ensuring long-term sustainability for these institutions. I'm Mike Moore, along with Nicole Deal, on your home for 24/7 News, the Black Information Network.
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3: Temperatures reached 96 degrees. At least five people have died due to extreme heat in the Chicago area. To spending cuts.
6: The number of Americans affected by cyclospora is rapidly growing in over 30 states. And because of inadequate surveillance, that may just be the tip of the iceberg.
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4: Gas prices are once again on the rise as the ceasefire between the U.S. and Iran falls apart. Traffic through the Strait of Hormuz appears to be slowing, sending the price of oil, the main component in gasoline, up in recent weeks. According to AAA, the average price was exactly $4 on Monday, which is up from about $3.87 a week ago. Meanwhile, the CEO of Bank of America says significant economic activity has been generated thanks to the FIFA World Cup. Appearing on CBS's Face the Nation, Brian Monahan says the soccer tournament had an on-the-ground economic impact across the cities who hosted games.
25: And that spending is going into what we call bricks and mortar. It's going to the bars and restaurants and things like that, not necessarily only the people in the stadium.
4: According to the Bank of America Institute, consumer spending using credit and debit cards in the month of June increased more than 6% year over year. That's the biggest jump in more than 4 years. Money news at 24 and 54 minutes past each hour. I'm Nicole Deal on your home for Black News First, the Black Information Network.
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4: We begin with a warning and a reminder for parents in Florida. Your kids can be hit with a criminal case for what they post online. This comes after a black 13-year-old sent a picture of himself with a gun threatening to kill another teen. Here's Black attorney Millicent Daniels speaking to Jax 4 News.
7: Written threats to kill or cause bodily injury, or as our statute states, even to commit mass shootings or acts of terrorism, that is considered a crime in the state of Florida.
4: Daniel says messages posted on platforms like Snapchat, Instagram, TikTok, or even a group chat can get kids and teens in trouble.
1: Now to Denver, Colorado, where one person is dead and eight others are in the hospital following a shooting at a popular nightclub called the Ultra Lounge. This black man heard the shots just after midnight Monday morning and says he had to hide outside.
8: It was mind-blowing, man, because it just happened out of nowhere. No fight, no altercation or nothing, man. It just happened out of nowhere.
1: It appears the shooting may have happened on the patio and in the parking lot. DPD believes there was more than one shooter. Anyone with any information is asked to contact Crime Stoppers. In Boston, Massachusetts, cops are investigating the death of an 18-year-old woman who was found inside of a home with a gunshot wound. The two-family home is reportedly owned by the husband of black Massachusetts Congresswoman Ayanna Pressley. Family and friends identified the woman and gathered for a vigil as homicide detectives remained at the property over the weekend. Meanwhile, Presley's office says neither she nor her family are involved and offered their condolences.
4: And finally, funeral services for George E. Johnson, a pioneer of black hair products, were recently held in Chicago, Illinois, at Trinity United Church of Christ. Johnson, who is black, launched Johnson products in 1954 and sold products such as Afro Sheen and Classic Curl. The multi-million dollar enterprise also sponsored Soul Train, the dance show that was widely televised. I'm Nicole Deal, along with Mike Moore, on your home for Black News First, the Black Information Network. Your Healthy Minute is next.
9: Federal health officials say a lettuce sample initially linked to a multi-state cyclospora outbreak was a false positive. While Taylor Farms voluntarily recalled certain iceberg lettuce grown in central Mexico, the FDA says follow-up testing has not confirmed the parasite in any samples. More than 1,600 people have become ill as investigators continue searching for the source. Taylor Farms supplies leafy greens to restaurants and food service companies, and its products are also sold at retailers including Walmart, Kroger, Costco, Sam's Club, and Albertsons. Health experts say the investigation could take weeks and continue to recommend thoroughly washing fresh produce. That matters for older adults, people with weakened immune system, and many black Americans who are disproportionately affected by chronic conditions that can increase the risk of complications from foodborne illnesses. That's your Healthy Minutes. I'm Morgan Wood on the Black Information Network.
10: I'm Big Sue on the Black Information Network. George Washington Carver, an agricultural scientist, inventor, and educator at Tuskegee University, sought to revitalize southern soil that had been stripped by cotton, a nitrogen-depleting crop. He developed a crop rotation method that alternated the cotton with legumes like peanuts that fixed nitrogen and other edible crops such as corn. This method increased the soil's productive capacity and also gave southern farmers another crop to produce and sell besides cotton, thus diversifying the market. In addition to crop rotation, Dr. Carver promoted the practice of using compost to reintroduce nutrients and add organic matter to the soil. He showed that using compost for soil revitalization increased its productivity by 100-fold compared with previous common methods. Using compost to build soil is a critical practice in organic farming and gardening today. And that's a fact. I'm Big Sue on the Black Information Network.
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11: I'm Amber Payton with BIN News Now. 5 people are expected to recover after a shooting outside of Greater Love Tabernacle Church during a funeral Friday evening in Detroit.
5: First, it sounded like an argument, like they was arguing at first.
11: Black Mayor Mary Sheffield says threats had been made beforehand, so officers were already at the scene. An officer shot and wounded the suspected gunman, who was among those injured. Black Stockbridge, Georgia Mayor Jaden Williams is being investigated over the possible misuse of city funds. City council members voted Friday to limit his authority during the investigation. Williams is barred from private areas of city buildings, including his office, and must return city credit cards, fuel cards, and other city property. And police are investigating a home invasion at Saquon Barkley's Pennsylvania residence. Authorities say at least one of 2 suspects entered the home early Saturday while the Black Philadelphia Eagles star and his family were inside. Get BIN News Now on demand 24/7 on the iHeartRadio app.
12: I'm Mike Island on your home for 24/7 News, the Black Information Network. In an update on another story we're following for you, where an African-American family is searching for answers in the shooting death of a family member by law enforcement. There are similar stories in other largely populated black cities in the United States. In this case, family and friends are remembering a man shot and killed by a task force unit in Tennessee. According to WHBQ, Alfonso Ivey's family honored their recently departed African-American loved one at a vigil which took place along the Mississippi River. The incident happened in Memphis, Tennessee, and Ivy's daughter says her father was kind and loving.
13: He's a nice guy. I mean, he's family-oriented. He loved his grandkids, his kids, his mom, his whole family.
12: That's Talancia Gulledge, and she says she is not pleased with the way she is getting information, or lack thereof, about her father's death. She tells WHBQ that when she first heard about the shooting death of her father, she was in denial that it was real. She found out about it on social media. WHBQ says Ivy was shot and killed during an operation at a hotel in East Memphis. Memphis Safe Task Force members arrived to serve an arrest warrant. Court records say Ivy finished a 9-year prison sentence for trafficking cocaine last year. Early in 2026, another warrant was issued charging him with possession of cocaine with the intent to manufacture or sell. Gulledge says she, along with the family, wants to know more about what happened the night of her father's shooting death.
13: We didn't think that he was the person that got shot. We just knew that's where he was standing, so we was going to check on him, but we never seen him come out. I want to know what happened, how it happened, why it happened. Why did you feel like that he had a gun? If you can see, you know, I have a lot of questions for him.
12: According to authorities, Drug Enforcement Administration agents were trying to serve a warrant on the most recent charge for possession of cocaine when the encounter turned deadly with the shooting of Ivy. Agents say Ivy pulled out a gun on them and they fired at him. There reportedly are many summer programs for youth around the country trying to operate with little to no funding after federal and city budget cuts. This is the voice of one African-American leader who believes her nonprofit was doing great work for her community.
14: This program wasn't just because we wanted to provide safe spaces. It is the legacy we're leaving from our kids that are lost. This is what we can say our children have provided a platform for. We can't quit.
12: That's Ohio's Melissa Thomas St. Clair, who heads Mothers of Murdered Columbus Children. Despite being cut off from the city's summer youth program grants, the organization is continuing its summer 2026 initiatives, relying on community donations. The group is maintaining its street team patrols to deter youth violence and continuing to hold peace rallies, support groups, and crisis response services, WSYX says. For more on these stories and national, international, state, and local news impacting the black community, listen to the Black Information Network on the free iHeartRadio app or log on to BINnews.com. I'm Mike Island on your home for Black News First, the Black Information Network.
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11: I'm Amber Payton on your home for 24/7 news. Norfolk's BIN 92.1, the Black Information Network. The family of Black Norfolk boxing legend Pernell Sweet Pea Whitaker is demanding action after weeds overtook his gravesite and the grave of his son, Pete Jr., at Roosevelt Memorial Park.
19: It's a slap in the face to him. It's a slap in the face to his son. It's a slap in the face to everyone that's out here. Hey, we want some answers, and we want this to get done, and we want it done immediately.
20: You can't even see their names, and then you don't know what's underneath the weeds. So, and this is not the first time that this has happened.
11: Whitaker's widow tells Wavy News 10 the problem has happened before and made their names difficult to see. Cemetery officials have now hired a new landscaping company with a 15-person crew scheduled to maintain the grounds 3 days a week. The Norfolk Department of Public Health has launched a free platform to help uninsured adults in Southampton Roads, including Black residents who often face greater barriers to care. Front Door matches users with local clinics and community resources based on their symptoms and preferences.
21: It is a complex situation, but many people we feel with needing to renew every 6 months, as well as the eligibility requirements, which are pretty steep for many people who are on Medicaid today, they will find themselves losing their Medicaid benefit.
11: Health Director Dr. Susan Girois tells Wavy News 10 the tool could be especially important as thousands of low-income residents risk losing Medicaid coverage. Several Williamsburg area organizations gathered Saturday to honor the legacy of the late Congressman John Lewis and call attention to voting rights. The Good Trouble Lives On event marks 6 years since the civil rights leader's death. Speakers from the League of Women Voters, the local NAACP, and Williamsburg Unitarian Universalists encouraged civic engagement and urged future generations to continue Lewis's tradition of making good trouble. Hampton Roads is remembering longtime Norfolk City Councilman Paul Riddick, who died last week at 78 after 3 decades of public service. Pastor Samuel Logan tells 13 News Now Riddick, who was Black, first inspired him nearly 40 years ago when Riddick answered a letter Logan wrote as a fifth grader. Decades later, Riddick returned the letter, revealing he had kept it all those years. Logan says Riddick's kindness, mentorship, and willingness to fight for Norfolk will not be forgotten.
22: I like the playoffs.

0: Virginia Beach is giving Blackstreet a permanent place on the map. City Council unanimously approved the honorary designation of Beasley Drive as Blackstreet Boulevard. The Grammy-winning R&B group formed near the road in 1992 and recorded its debut album in Virginia Beach. Known for hits including Before I Let You Go and No Diggity, the group will be honored with new street signs placed beneath the existing Beasley Drive signs. 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I'm Amber Payton on your home for Black News First, Norfolk's BIN 92.1, the Black Information Network.
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8: The Justice Department's latest Civil Rights Division class photo sparked controversy due to the lack of Black employees.
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9: A Pennsylvania father is speaking out after his Black teenage son was handcuffed during a police encounter. The teen was detained and placed in the back of a police car.
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7: that matters to you.
11: BIN News this hour. I'm Doug Davis. Good afternoon. The cost of fuel is climbing again as the U.S. enters its ninth day of airstrikes against Iran. Since the ceasefire collapsed, the Strait of Hormuz is closed. This kind of feels like we're back to a war again with Iran as President Trump continues to say the fighting is over Iran's nuclear weapon program. The national average for a gallon of gas is back up to $4 a gallon, and the conflict is costing taxpayers billions. Natasha Sarin is a Yale law professor and tells MS Now.
12: From the American people's perspective, the prices are so salient. You see it every time you go and fill up at the gas station. And remember, this was an administration where they were elected on the idea of lowering prices on day one.
11: Trump had once floated around the idea of getting gas prices down to record lows.
12: at the State of the Union this year, gas was really the one bright spot with respect to everything else. Tariffs are raising prices by thousands of dollars for the average American consumer. And so now that like one bright spot where you had the president saying sort of, I want to see gas prices under $2 a gallon is now up above $4 and likely to be there for some time.
11: Once again, with fewer tanks moving through the Strait of Hormuz, oil prices have surged. Brent crude is back up to $91 a barrel. Meanwhile, on a national scale, gun violence remains a big issue. Black communities across the country are holding marches to bring more awareness to the issue that keeps destroying families and crippling communities. And in heavily black Broward County, Florida, residents, elected officials, and law enforcement gathered recently in Pompano Beach to peacefully march following a deadly shooting that claimed the lives of two young black cousins earlier this month. They walked with matching T-shirts that read Enough is Enough and carried Stop the Violence signs. The march was titled Healing Our Community, and the family of the two deceased cousins shared their message of hope in honor of their loved ones and other victims of gun violence and called for preventative efforts and accountability.
13: Contact the detectives, contact whoever you need to contact. You know, contact us, speak up, because if the shoe was on the other foot, I'm pretty sure they would want someone to do the same thing for them.
11: Local officials spoke to the large crowd about getting more involved in their community and to partner up with law enforcement. Investigators are trying to put the pieces together surrounding the death of the two cousins. And finally, Texas Democratic Senate nominee James Tallarico is asking supporters to stop criticizing Congressman African-American Jasmine Crockett. At an event in Houston, Tallarico commended Crockett for her endorsement after he won the primary. Crockett earlier this month said she won't be campaigning for Tallarico, citing his previous alleged racist comment and the fact that she believes he won the primary race because he's white. Crockett captured 86% of the vote in heavily black precincts. For the latest news stories of interest to our community, listen to the Black Information Network on the free iHeartRadio app or log on to BINnews.com and click the Listen Live link. Also, be sure to follow us on Facebook, Threads, and Instagram at Black Information Network and on X at Black Info Net. I'm Doug Davis for the Black Information Network. Stay safe out there. And of course, if you see something, say something.
0: Here's what's trending this hour. Taylor Farms is recalling iceberg lettuce in 27 states over possible contamination with cyclosporiasis. A storm threat is looming over millions across multiple states. The upper Midwest, the Mid-Atlantic, and the Northeast are expected to be impacted by the storms, which will shift east each day through Wednesday. Parts of the Midwest are facing a level 3 out of 5 risk where tornadoes, large hail, and damaging winds are all possible. And President Trump wants Iran included in a Russia sanctions bill. I'm Amber Payton, and that's what's trending.
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14: Police are investigating a home invasion at the Pennsylvania house of former New York Giants running back Saquon Barkley. They're looking for at least two suspects after they say at least one of them entered Barkley's home early Saturday morning while the Philadelphia Eagles star and his family were home. It's not believed anything was taken. Authorities are investigating whether this incident is connected to a string of thefts targeting pro athletes. Meanwhile, in the WNBA, Toronto Tempo head coach Sandy Brondello is apologizing after making controversial comments about Atlanta Dream star Angel Reese. During Friday's 111-92 loss to the Dream, Brondello was caught on a hot mic calling Reese a protected species while arguing a foul. On Saturday, Brondello apologized on X, saying she made the remark in emotion of the moment, adding she shouldn't have used the phrase and takes full responsibility. The Tempo and Dream meet again on August 10th. And in case you missed it, Spain is the 2026 FIFA World Cup champion after defeating defending champion Argentina 1-0 in extra time Saturday, capturing its second World Cup title. With the latest in sports, I'm Morgan Wood on the Black Information Network, BINnews.com, your home for Black news first.
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15: On the Black Information Network, taking a look at another aspect of America at 250 at Black Perspective. A look at politics from exclusion to representation. The history of Black political participation in the United States is one of hard-won access and recurring backlash. From the surge of Black office holders during Reconstruction to the post-1965 expansion of representation, each advancement has sparked hope and resistance. Voting rights for Black Americans have required constitutional amendments, federal legislation, and constant vigilance as the right to vote has been continually undermined by newly devised tactics. Political representation is not merely symbolic, but it shapes policy, language, and the boundaries of the national imagination. There are trailblazers like Shirley Chisholm, the first black woman elected to Congress and the first to see a major party presidential nomination. She was born in Brooklyn, New York in 1924 and lived to be 80 years old. She passed away on New Year's Day, 2005. Chisholm represented New York's 12th congressional district for 7 terms, 1969 to 1983. She was known throughout her career for taking a resolute stand against economic, social, and political injustices. And there was also trailblazer Barbara Jordan, born in Houston, Texas in 1936. She passed away in 1996. Her leadership and moral authority inspired the nation and demonstrated the impact of black leadership at the highest levels. Jordan was also an educator and an attorney. She was the first African-American elected to the U.S. House of Representatives and the first woman to deliver a keynote address at a Democratic National Convention. Jordan and other African-American politicians in the South were elected after the passage of the Voting Rights Act of 1965. Jordan worked hard to transform the Democratic Party from a party of segregation into a major platform for increased black political participation and representation. With recent Supreme Court decisions we've been reporting to you here on the Black Information Network, the court appears to have destroyed what little remained of the Voting Rights Act, drawing maps that dilute the political power of minority voters. Many of those who worked to dismantle the Voting Rights Act reportedly claim there is no longer a racial divide and that such an act is no longer needed and that it had done its job. On the other side, some claim that only the election of President Barack Obama amplified claims that racism is over simply because his presence drove up black voter participation. According to the NAACP, GOP redistricting continues a systemic dismantling of black voting power. Political

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3: In December of 2020, Danita Johnson was announced as the new president of DC United, making her the first African-American woman or man to hold that role for a Major League Soccer club. A native of Fayetteville and graduate of Western Carolina University in 2005, she's also a member of the historically black sorority Delta Sigma Theta. One of her early career highlights was playing a role in launching the Bakersfield Jam of the NBA G League. And just before joining DC United, she was president and COO of the Los Angeles Sparks. As if running one of the most storied clubs in MLS history isn't enough, Johnson also finds time to give back as a board member of the Share Winter Foundation, which aims to build youth participation in winter sports. She's also involved in the Boys and Girls Club of America, a member of the Rotary International, and a mentor with the Wise Within program. Johnson stands as an inspiration for black leadership in the realm of sports and beyond, making Danita Johnson another name you should know. I'm Wesson Tishome for the Black Information Network.
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5: Island with BIN News Now. President Trump wants Republicans to blow up the filibuster to pass his Save America Act voter ID bill. Trump and Senate Republicans met behind closed doors on Capitol Hill today, and Senator Tommy Tuberville of Alabama says things got heated over the lack of votes for the bill and with the current Iran negotiations. Tuberville confirmed that Trump scolded the GOP senators who supported an Iran War Powers resolution that passed yesterday. The Great American State Fair is kicking off tonight, and President Trump will host it. It's going to be at the National Mall, and it's billed as a patriotic opening ceremony to launch Freedom 250's first-of-its-kind World Fair. The fair's organizer says all 50 states and U.S. territories will be represented, including several states led by Democratic governors who said they didn't want to take part in the event. Get BIN News Now, on demand, on the free iHeartRadio app.
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8: Hey, this is Keith. Who am I speaking to? How you doing? Who am I speaking to?
9: This is not Keith Sweat.
8: Yes, it is. Well, who am I speaking to?
9: How are you doing? My name is Lacey.
8: How you doing, baby? What can I do for you tonight, boo?
9: I'm doing great. I'm off work. I go in tomorrow. I'm just coming to hang out with some of my friends today.
8: Okay.
9: How are you doing, Keith Sweat? I ain't nothing but 20 years old, but I've been listening to your music all of my life.
8: You say you're 20 years old and been listening to my music all your life.
9: Yes, I have. Yes, I have.
8: Okay. What can I do for you tonight? What can I play for you?
9: You just keep that good music coming. I just want something to listen to while I ride up the road.
8: All right, baby girl. Thank you so much for checking.
9: And it was nice talking to you. Nice to meet you. Nobody is going to believe I talked to you.
8: All right. Take care of yourself. Bye-bye.
9: Okay. Nice to meet you. And don't forget me. I'm Lacey.
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12: Minneapolis police are investigating a mass shooting that left at least 9 people wounded over the weekend. Lene Wright, a black woman, said she heard 10 gunshots.
14: One rang out, and then we heard like 2-3 more come behind us, and then we heard like 5 more come behind. So everybody just, we run in different directions. You got people running upstairs. You got people running.

0: this way, people running in the street.
1: The victims, all in their 20s, were injured early Sunday outside the Rain Event Center. Officials say all of the shooting victims are expected to survive. The club's social media accounts show it was hosting a meet and greet with Black reality TV star Ivory Babu at the time.
2: Emma Landis was shot outside the Aurora Ice Processing Center just last week. She returned to the center this week to protest the release of detainees who are held there.
3: Somebody was hurt by the words that I was saying to him. That doesn't give you the right sheets, but...
2: Investigators say a Black man and employee of the privately run center shot at Landis after she and another protester blocked some vehicles. The bullet hit her foot and will reportedly keep her out of work for 6 to 8 weeks. 42-year-old Brandon Booth was arrested on suspicion of attempted second-degree murder and has been suspended by his employer.
1: Free eye exams and prescription glasses will be provided to people experiencing homelessness in Memphis. A new partnership between the Southern College of Optometry and Catholic Charities of West Tennessee will offer the opportunity. Catholic Charities says the partnership was created after a survey showed vision care was one of the most requested healthcare services among the people they serve.
2: And the African American Male Wellness Agency is celebrating Black Men Wellness Day. However, it's not a one-day event. It's honored over the course of several months, starting in April, and will wrap up in November. Activities will be held in many cities around the nation, from Los Angeles to Washington, D.C. There will be health screenings, fitness activities, and community building. The goal is to address health disparities among Black men and to encourage Black men to prioritize their health. Black men are more likely to die from preventable diseases and have higher rates of heart disease, prostate cancer, and diabetes.
1: I'm Misty Jordan, along with Esther Dillard, on your home for Black News First, the Black Information Network. Now, here's your Washington Roundup.
4: Energy Secretary Chris Wright says the U.S. mission against Iran will go on until President Trump's objective is achieved. Wright spoke on ABC's This Week, saying Trump's mission is essential for peace in the Middle East and peace in the world.
5: President Trump wants to end it with a peaceful agreement with Iran, but it takes two parties to do that.
4: Now this, President Trump is suggesting Canada face tariffs or at least a bill for wildfire smoke that has covered large sections of the northern U.S. Trump said that he told Canadian Prime Minister Mark Carney that Ottawa needed to do more to control the fires or pay some damages. More than 900 fires are currently burning across Canada, leading to smoke pollution and health alerts. Those alerts are active today in parts of Michigan, Wisconsin, Minnesota, Iowa, Illinois, Indiana, Ohio, Pennsylvania, and West Virginia. And that's your Washington Roundup. I'm Mike Moore on your home for 24/7 News, the Black Information Network.
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9: President Trump's temporary global tariffs set at 10% are set to expire this Friday, but they may not be going away for long. The tariff was put in place back in February. It is expiring because the legal authority used to impose the tariffs was only good for 150 days. Instead of letting those tariffs go away for good, the Trump administration appears to be preparing a more permanent replacement. Officials are expected to rely on Section 301 of the Trade Act, giving the U.S. authority to target countries accused of unfair trade practices. The administration has already completed a forced labor investigation that recommended tariffs of about 10% on imports from numerous countries, as well as the European Union. Slightly higher rates were proposed goes for dozens of other nations, including China. That means in just a few days, many tariff levels could increase. Money news at 24 and 54 minutes past each hour. I'm Nicole Deal on your home for Black News First, the Black Information Network.
10: Amber Payton with BIN News Now. Denver, Colorado police are investigating an overnight shooting outside of popular nightclub Ultra Lounge. Investigators believe multiple people fired shots on the patio and in the parking lot.
11: Go up under the car. Get up under the car. Get back to your family.
10: One man is dead and eight other people are in area hospitals with gunshot wounds. Anyone with information is asked to contact Crime Stoppers. The family of Black 18-year-old Nolan Wells has laid him to rest in Ocean Springs, Mississippi, as the investigation into his death continues. Wells disappeared during a 4th of July boating trip and was found 2 days later. Reverend Al Sharpton delivered the eulogy while autopsy results and other evidence remain under review. And the city of Shively, Kentucky is making history by appointing its first Black police chief. Andre Bottoms, a veteran law enforcement officer with more than 30 years of experience, will succeed retiring chief Emery Fry. Get BIN News Now on demand 24/7 on the iHeartRadio app.
12: I'm Mike Eidel on your home for 24/7 News, the Black Information Network. A state representative in Pennsylvania is explaining what this year's budget looks like and what it took to get it passed. Pennsylvania Representative and House Appropriations Chair Jordan Harris tells NBC 10's Battleground Politics that getting the budget passed was a task. He said it was difficult even though both chambers of the legislation gave it the go-ahead. Representative Harris, who is African-American, says Governor Josh Shapiro's 2026-2027 budget recently was signed into law, but it was passed in the spring. Harris explains to NBC 10 the delay.
13: House Democrats passed the governor's proposed budget back in April, which gave us more than enough time to come up with a compromise plan. So it was the state Senate that didn't respond to us, and that's why it took the time it did take.
12: Representative Harris also says education funding is a hot topic with him. He says he wants to, as he put it, right some wrongs that he says has taken place with regard to education funding. He says that children deserve to learn and experience extracurricular activities in state-of-the-art buildings, or at least well-maintained facilities.
13: We know that we're in a position now to right the wrongs of the past, and many of those wrongs also have resulted in facilities that have continued to deteriorate.
12: Harris adds that he is working also on the transition to SNAP benefits cards and money towards retiree pensions. The state of Connecticut is seeing fewer refugee arrivals than usual, and all are from South Africa. From November to June, 89 refugees from South Africa have arrived in Connecticut. On a national scale, there have been 7,730 documented refugees in the fiscal year. The U.S. brought in nearly 100,000 refugees during former President Biden's last year in office in 2024. The number of refugees fell sharply in 2025 under President Trump to 38,000. The American Red Cross is declaring an emergency nationwide blood shortage. According to the Red Cross, the nation's blood supply fell by nearly 25% due to a steep drop in donations during the month of June. Hospitals are requiring roughly 3,500 more units of blood each week, which is a lot more than anticipated. The blood shortage is putting trauma victims, cancer patients, and others requiring critical care at great risk. All blood types are desperately needed, the Red Cross says, but there is a particular need for type O positive, O negative, and AB plasma. O positive helps patients with sickle cell. If you are able to give blood, please consider it. For all of the information you need, you may call 1-800-RED-CROSS. That's 1-800-733-2767. 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
10: For Peyton on your home for 24/7 news, Norfolk's BIN 92.1, the Black Information Network. The family of Black Norfolk boxing legend Pernell Sweet Pea Whitaker is demanding action after weeds overtook his gravesite and the grave of his son, Pete Jr., at Roosevelt Memorial Park.
14: It's a slap in the face to him. It's a slap in the face to his son. It's a slap in the face to everyone that's out here. Hey, we want some answers, and we want this to get done, and we want it done immediately.
15: You can't even see their names, and then you don't know what's underneath the weeds. So, and this is not the first time that this has happened.
10: Whitaker's widow tells Wavy News 10 the problem has happened before and made their names difficult to see. Cemetery officials have now hired a new landscaping company with a 15-person crew scheduled to maintain the grounds 3 days a week. The Norfolk Department of Public Health has launched a free platform to help uninsured adults in Southampton Roads, including Black residents who often face greater barriers to care. Front Door matches users with local clinics and community resources based on their symptoms and preferences.
16: It is a complex situation, but many people we feel with needing to renew every 6 months, as well as the eligibility requirements, which are pretty steep for many people who are on Medicaid today, they will find themselves losing their Medicaid benefit.
10: Health Director Dr. Susan Girois tells Wavy News 10 the tool could be especially important as thousands of low-income residents risk losing Medicaid coverage. Several Williamsburg area organizations gathered Saturday to honor the legacy of the late Congressman John Lewis and call attention to voting rights. The Good Trouble Lives On event marks 6 years since the civil rights leader's death. Speakers from the League of Women Voters, the local NAACP, and Williamsburg Unitarian Universalists encouraged civic engagement and urged future generations to continue Lewis's tradition of making good trouble. Hampton Roads is remembering longtime Norfolk City Councilman Paul Riddick, who died last week at 78 after 3 decades of public service. Pastor Samuel Logan tells 13 News Now Riddick, who was Black, first inspired him nearly 40 years ago when Riddick answered a letter Logan wrote as a fifth grader. Decades later, Riddick returned the letter, revealing he had kept it all those years. Logan says Riddick's kindness, mentorship, and willingness to fight for Norfolk will not be forgotten.
17: I like the place.

0: And Virginia Beach is giving Blackstreet a permanent place on the map. City Council unanimously approved the honorary designation of Beasley Drive as Blackstreet Boulevard. The Grammy-winning R&B group formed near the road in 1992 and recorded its debut album in Virginia Beach. Known for hits including Before I Let You Go and No Diggity, the group will be honored with new street signs placed beneath the existing Beasley Drive signs. 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
17: Police are investigating the first hot car death of a child in Louisiana this year. James' death marks the 12th hot car death in the country this year.
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18: BIN News this hour, I'm Andrea Coleman. President Trump will attend the dignified transfer of 2 U.S. soldiers killed in Iranian attacks in Jordan over the weekend. Yesterday, President Trump spoke of the soldiers' sacrifices.
19: Well, we feel very badly, but you know, those great people, those great patriots were out there fighting that Iran cannot have a nuclear weapon. Iran has been very, very badly damaged. They've lost everything almost militarily. They've got some missiles. They've got some drones. They've got some manufacturing ability, not much. We control the strait. They don't control anything. So we'll see what happens. But we hit them very hard again tonight. And we did that in honor of the probably 3. It's probably 3 as opposed to 2 great patriots.
18: The dignified transfer will take place at Dover Air Force Base tomorrow. 19-year-old Isabella Gonzalez of Texas was killed on Friday, while 25-year-old Tyler Freehand of Hawaii died on Saturday. The attack by Iran also left another soldier missing. This was a moment Texas Democratic Senate candidate James Tallarico endured at a town hall meeting for Black voters in Houston yesterday.
20: Stay here. You answer our questions or you suffer the consequences.
21: I'm happy to engage.
20: But you talk to your staff.
21: We'll come to here in just a second.
0: I appreciate you being here, and I appreciate you traveling in, and I appreciate you.
20: I did it for my people, not for you.
0: That's wonderful. Like, that's wonderful. And it's all right. This is what this conversation's supposed to be about. Yeah.
18: 50-year-old Candace Weber spoke out after Tellerico staff announced that he was only going to answer one more question, a move she apparently disagreed with. During the town hall meeting, Tellerico also defended Congresswoman Jasmine Crockett, who he beat in the primary.
0: Let me say this as clearly as I possibly can. If you claim to be my supporter, if you claim to be a part of this movement that we are building, please keep Congresswoman Crockett's name out of your mouth.
18: Tellerico pledged $25 million to Black voter outreach heading into the November election. Well, tomorrow is a big day for Colson Whitehead fans as his third and final installment of his Harlem series is scheduled to drop. The first two books in the series have received glowing reviews, and the LA Times is reporting this last installment, titled Cool Machine, does not disappoint. You can find his books at most, if not all, major booksellers. This is BIN News this hour. 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
21: Here's what's trending this hour. The bodies of two U.S. soldiers killed in Iranian attacks in Jordan will be returned home Tuesday. President Trump will attend the dignified transfer at Dover Air Force Base. The sister of late South Carolina Senator Lindsey Graham has decided to run for the full Senate term to replace him. Senator Darlene Graham made the announcement during an interview with Fox News. And New York City Mayor Mamdani is not backing away from his threat to arrest Israeli Prime Minister Benjamin Netanyahu. I'm Amber Payton, and that's what's trending.
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4: Opinions, beliefs, and viewpoints expressed in this commentary are those of the author and do not necessarily represent those of BIN and its founding partners and employees. 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
5: You can always count on stupidity from Vivek Ramaswamy, who is running for governor of Ohio as a Republican. Here's he, a brown-skinned Hindu, who loves to parrot the same language of white supremacists. Listen to this.
6: Aid, supposed aid from Lyndon Johnson's Great Society that actually rolled back some of the benefits that black families enjoyed, like a stable family foundation in the 1960s, no longer the case today, in part because the government gave them an incentive to live in single-parent households rather than dual-parent households. Affirmative action, effectively a cancer on our national soul, in part because it's a form of psychological slavery that holds black Americans back by teaching them that they can't get ahead without actually somebody giving them a boost.
5: Here's something that's interesting. You notice how he wants to give his perspective on how affirmative action has been so damaging to black people. But the greatest beneficiary of affirmative action in the United States has been white women. Yeah, white women. We're talking college admissions. We're talking jobs. We're talking contracts. It's white women. But they never, ever say white women have a crutch. You'll never hear Vivek criticize white women and affirmative action. It's always black people. This is the anti-black hatred of these folks. This is why that man has no business being the governor of Ohio. If you're in Ohio and you're voting, seriously, you should be voting for Dr. Amy Acton. He has no business in office. I'm Roland Martin on the Black Information Network.
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15: On your home for 24/7 news, the Black Information Network. Here are your top stories. Family and friends come together to say goodbye to Nolan Wells. A black pastor on the south side of Chicago says vandals damaged his community center. And Oakland, California's black mayor and several city council members are backing a new ordinance to expand protections for immigrants. According to NBC Bay Area, Mayor Barbara Lee and council members announced a proposal to restrict city agencies from collecting immigration status information and bar city employees and police from sharing that information with ICE. Here's Lee at a recent news conference.
16: The fear and the trauma and the worry that they have to live under, they need to know that their city is with them. We want them to feel that they can call 911, for example, and not have to give their status.
15: Officers would also be barred from enforcing federal immigration law, and ICE agents would need a warrant to enter non-public city buildings. City officials tell NBC Bay Area fear of ICE raids has driven a 57% spike in absenteeism at English learner schools in East Oakland and Fruitvale, and a 20% drop in business for some immigrant-owned shops. Maryland's first black governor, Wes Moore, says rebuilding the Francis Scott Key Bridge remains one of the state's top priorities. Monday, Moore led Maryland's congressional delegation on a boat tour of the rebuild site. The state has a new plan after parting ways with its previous phase two contractors.
26: We're not letting partisan lines get in the way of progress for the American people. And, you know, we got a chance to see up close the spectacular work that the men and women continue to do out here, where every single day they are out there.
15: Officials say the remaining work will be split into four separate contracts. The goal? Reopen the bridge by the end of 2030. New polling suggests many Americans doubt the Supreme Court's independence. According to a Washington Post Ipsos survey, 46% of respondents believe the justices are ruling on President Trump's policies based on ideology, not the law. Overall, 55% disapprove of the court's job performance. The divide is stark. 75% of Democrats disapprove, compared to 67% of Republicans who approve. And a black pastor from Garden City, Kansas, is asking for the public's help. Stephen Mills has already survived two cancers, Hodgkin's lymphoma and colon cancer. But the treatment that saved his life left him in kidney failure, and now he's racing against what could be a 5-year wait for a transplant. Through the dialysis, the debt, and the uncertainty, he told me one thing that keeps him going, his daughter.
0: I need to be there for her. For her high school graduations. I need to be there for her college graduation. I need to be there to walk her down the aisle. I need to be there for grandkids. I need to be there for all of that.
15: You'll hear more from Stephen Mills in the weeks ahead and his full story and how health advocates say when it comes to getting a live donor, how extra challenging it can be for the Black and Brown community. I'm Esther Dillard on your home for Black News First, the Black Information Network.
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1: A new poll is showing Black Republican Congressman Byron Donalds with a commanding lead in his party's race for governor.
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17: A security breach caused a delay in Jay-Z's highly anticipated concert at Yankee Stadium, with the show starting hours after its scheduled time.
13: The Black Information Network has the stories you need.
1: Tyler Perry and former NFL player Colin Kaepernick are stepping up to cover two huge expenses for Nolan Wells' family in Mississippi.
12: And insight you want. 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
1: Gas prices are once again on the rise as the ceasefire between the U.S. and Iran falls apart. Traffic through the Strait of Hormuz appears to be slowing, sending the price of oil, the main component in gasoline, up in recent weeks. According to AAA, the average price was exactly $4 on Monday, which is up from about $3.87 a week ago. Meanwhile, the CEO of Bank of America says significant economic activity has been generated thanks to the FIFA World Cup. Appearing on CBS's Face the Nation, Brian Monahan says the soccer tournament had an on-the-ground economic impact across the cities who hosted games.
18: And that spending is going into what we call bricks and mortar. It's going to the bars and restaurants and things like that, not necessarily only the people in the stadium.
1: According to the Bank of America Institute, consumer spending using credit and debit cards in the month of June increased more than 6% year over year. That's the biggest jump in more than 4 years. Money news at 24 and 54 minutes past each hour. I'm Nicole Deal on your home for Black News First, the Black Information Network.
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15: I'm Misty Jordan.
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20: Baltimore City Police are investigating a possible hate crime after a note from a racist organization was found in Fells Point. The threatening note was found Friday along with plastic bags containing rocks. According to the Baltimore Sun, the note included a phone number for the KKK's Sacred White Knights chapter based in Pelham, North Carolina. Police are trying to determine the source of the note. The investigation remains active and ongoing.
15: House Border Czar Tom Holman says he thinks body cameras are the way to go. After recent ICE-involved shootings, Holman made the comment on CBS's Face the Nation Sunday.
21: I want the American people to see what that officer sees when he makes the decision, takes an action. If you look at the data, body cameras actually exonerate agents more than they provide evidence of wrongdoing.
15: His comments come after a Colombian man in Maine and a Mexican man in Texas were both fatally shot by ICE agents this month. In both cases, the agents were not wearing body cameras.
20: Stockbridge Mayor Jaden Williams is under investigation for possible misuse of city money. The 22-year-old Black man is the youngest person to be elected mayor in Stockbridge, Georgia. City council members voted Friday to restrict Williams' power while the investigation is underway. He is now banned from non-public areas to city building, including his office, and has been ordered to return any city credit cards, fuel cards, and any city property he may have. Mayor Williams will remain in office at this time.
15: And students in Girtown, Louisiana are headed back to school, and they should have everything they need to get off to a good start. Folks with the annual NOLA Back to School Fest gave about 4,000 kids free school supplies this past Saturday. Organizers distributed backpacks of folders, notebooks, pencils, scissors, glue, and other supplies. Families with children in K through 6 were invited to pre-register for the free donation.
22: As a mom, I'm struggling, and I know I'm struggling. So it's a good thing that they're helping people, and it's a good experience, you know. Hey, I come here, get help, a child and a parent.
15: In the past 10 years, Shell and Xavier University have teamed up to hand out more than 45,000 backpacks filled with school supplies to local kids.
20: I'm Misty Jordan, along with Esther Dillard, on your home for Black News First, the Black Information Network. Now, here's your Healthy Minute.
2: Federal health officials say a lettuce sample initially linked to a multi-state cyclospora outbreak was a false positive. While Taylor Farms voluntarily recalled certain iceberg lettuce grown in central Mexico, the FDA says follow-up testing has not confirmed the parasite in any samples. More than 1,600 people have become ill as investigators continue searching for the source. Taylor Farms supplies leafy greens to restaurants and food service companies, and its products are also sold at retailers including Walmart, Kroger, Costco, Sam's Club, and Albertsons. Health experts say the investigation could take weeks and continue to recommend thoroughly washing fresh produce. That matters for older adults, people with weakened immune system, and many Black Americans who are disproportionately affected by chronic conditions that can increase the risk of complications from foodborne illnesses. That's your Healthy Minutes. I'm Morgan Wood on the Black Information Network.
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25: I'm Amber Payton with BIN News Now. Five people are expected to recover after a shooting outside of Greater Love Tabernacle Church during a funeral Friday evening in Detroit.
29: First, it sounded like an argument, like they was arguing at first.
25: Black Mayor Mary Sheffield says threats had been made beforehand, so officers were already at the scene. An officer shot and wounded the suspected gunman, who was among those injured. Black Stockbridge, Georgia Mayor Jaden Williams is being investigated over the possible misuse of city funds. City council members voted Friday to limit his authority during the investigation. Williams is barred from private areas of city buildings, including his office, and must return city credit cards, fuel cards, and other city property. And police are investigating a home invasion at Saquon Barkley's Pennsylvania residence. Authorities say at least one of two suspects entered the home early Saturday while the Black Philadelphia Eagles star and his family were inside. Get BIN News Now on demand 24/7 on the iHeartRadio app.
30: I'm Kevin Brown on your home for 24/7 News, the Black Information Network. The CDC is reporting zeroing in on a potential source behind the multi-state outbreak of nasty intestinal illness. The Washington Post reports health officials are investigating shredded iceberg lettuce supplied to Taco Bell by Taylor Farms as a possible source.
31: So far, there's been no official response from Taylor Farms. As for Taco Bell, it says it has taken precautionary action and is encouraging all relevant restaurants, retailers, and food service operators to do the same.
30: NBC correspondent Ann Thompson reporting. Health officials say while there have been thousands of confirmed cases of cyclosporiasis in 34 states, there are a cluster of cases in four states, Michigan, Ohio, West Virginia, and Kentucky. On its website, the CDC says more than 1,600 people sickened in the outbreak reported eating at Taco Bell locations in five states, and that it's working with suppliers to figure out whether the affected lettuce went to other places. New York is now the first state to impose a ban on AI data center development. Some say that opens a door for Texas to step in and snatch up those projects.
32: A lot of data center companies had already been looking at and making their move to Texas.
30: Former state representative J.C. Chetan now helps companies expand in the Lone Star State. He says the data center developers are already addressing concerns about water and power use. And the more they come to Texas, the more money flows into the state through taxes. An Arlington, Virginia apartment complex is named in a sweeping housing discrimination complaint against the nation's largest apartment manager. The Housing Rights Initiative says undercover testers called the Gray Star Managed Clarendon Complex and were told twice that the property refuses to take Section 8 or any other housing vouchers. The watchdog says the rejections break a state law that protects renters based on how they legally pay for housing. The Virginia case is part of 114 alleged violations across six states and D.C. The Harriet Tubman Museum and Educational Center in Cambridge, Maryland, was recently burglarized following a break-in over the weekend. The museum, which had just reopened after being damaged by flooding, now needs to replace back doors and a part of the mural inside the back room. The cost of repairs, including new security devices, is estimated to be between $10,000 and $20,000. Police suspect the perpetrator is someone familiar with the building, as they targeted the money container and left everything else undisturbed. The museum is seeking donations to help with repairs and is currently closed as they assess the damage. For more news impacting the Black community, listen to the Black Information Network on the iHeartRadio app or log on to BINnews.com. 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I'm Kevin Brown on your home for Black News First, the Black Information Network.
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19: I'm Amber Payton on your home for 24/7 news, Norfolk's BIN 92.1, the Black Information Network. The family of Black Norfolk boxing legend Pernell Sweet Pea Whitaker is demanding action after weeds overtook his gravesite in the grave of his son, Pete Jr., at Roosevelt Memorial Park.
4: It's a slap in the face to him. It's a slap in the face to his son. It's a slap in the face to everyone that's out here. Hey, we want some answers, and we want this to get done, and we want it done immediately.
5: You can't even see their names, and then you don't know what's underneath the weeds. So, and this is not the first time that this has happened.
19: Whitaker's widow tells Wavy News 10 the problem has happened before and made their names difficult to see. Cemetery officials have now hired a new landscaping company with a 15-person crew scheduled to maintain the grounds 3 days a week. The Norfolk Department of Public Health has launched a free platform to help uninsured adults in Southampton Roads, including Black residents who often face greater barriers to care. Front Door matches users with local clinics and community resources based on their symptoms and preferences.
6: It is a complex situation, but many people we feel with needing to renew every 6 months, as well as the eligibility requirements, which are pretty steep for many people who are on Medicaid today, they will find themselves losing their Medicaid benefit.
19: Health Director Dr. Susan Girois tells Wavy News 10 the tool could be especially important as thousands of low-income residents risk losing Medicaid coverage. Several Williamsburg area organizations gathered Saturday to honor the legacy of the late Congressman John Lewis and call attention to voting rights. The Good Trouble Lives On event marks 6 years since the civil rights leader's death. Speakers from the League of Women Voters, the local NAACP, and Williamsburg Unitarian Universalists
25: encouraged civic engagement and urged future generations to continue Lewis's tradition of making good trouble. Hampton Roads is remembering longtime Norfolk City Councilman Paul Riddick, who died last week at 78 after 3 decades of public service. Pastor Samuel Logan tells 13 News Now Riddick, who was Black, first inspired him nearly 40 years ago when Riddick answered a letter Logan wrote as a 5th grader. Decades later, Riddick returned the letter, revealing he had kept it all those years. Logan says Riddick's kindness, mentorship, and willingness to fight for Norfolk will not be forgotten. I like the play.

0: And Virginia Beach is giving Blackstreet a permanent place on the map. City Council unanimously approved the honorary designation of Beasley Drive as Blackstreet Boulevard. The Grammy-winning R&B group formed near the road in 1992 and recorded its debut album in Virginia Beach. Known for hits including Before I Let You Go and No Diggity, the group will be honored with new street signs placed beneath the existing Beasley Drive signs. 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I'm Amber Payton on your home for Black News First, Norfolk's BIN 92.1, the Black Information Network.
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9: Michael has topped $1 billion in global ticket sales, becoming the first biopic to reach the milestone.
8: And the breakdowns.
10: A former white Georgia firefighter, Jeffrey Tyler Kinzer, is facing new charges after allegedly opening fire at a Black family reunion.
7: The Black Information Network.
11: Nearly a month after Cohen Wiley was killed, a newly released police report does not identify the officers involved or explain why the situation escalated.
8: Is telling our story.
12: BIN News this hour. I'm Doug Davis. Good afternoon. The cost of fuel is climbing again as the U.S. enters its ninth day of airstrikes against Iran. Since the ceasefire collapsed, the Strait of Hormuz is closed. This kind of feels like we're back to a war again with Iran as President Trump continues to say the fighting is over Iran's nuclear weapon program. The national average for a gallon of gas is back up to $4 a gallon. And the conflict is costing taxpayers billions. Natasha Seren is a Yale law professor and tells MS Now.
13: From the American people's perspective, the prices are so salient. You see it every time you go and fill up at the gas station. And remember, this was an administration where they were elected on the idea of lowering prices on day one.
12: Trump had once floated around the idea of getting gas prices down to record lows.
13: at the State of the Union this year, gas was really the one bright spot with respect to everything else. Tariffs are raising prices by thousands of dollars for the average American consumer. And so now that like one bright spot where you had the president saying sort of, I want to see gas prices under $2 a gallon is now up above $4 and likely to be there for some time.
10: Once again, with fewer tanks moving through the Strait of Hormuz, oil prices have surged. Brent crude is back up to $91 a barrel. Meanwhile, on a national scale, gun violence remains a big issue. Black communities across the country are holding marches to bring more awareness to the issue that keeps destroying families and crippling communities. And in heavily Black Broward County, Florida, residents, elected officials, and law enforcement gathered recently in Pompano Beach to peacefully march following a deadly shooting that claimed the lives of two young Black cousins earlier this month. They walked with matching T-shirts that read Enough is Enough and carried Stop the Violence signs. The march was titled Healing Our Community, and the family of the two deceased cousins shared their message of hope in honor of their loved ones and other victims of gun violence and called for preventative efforts and accountability.
14: Contact the detectives, contact whoever you need to contact. You know, contact us, speak up, because if the shoe was on the other foot, I'm pretty sure they would want someone to do the same thing for them.
10: Local officials spoke to the large crowd about getting more involved in their community and to partner up with law enforcement. Investigators are trying to put the pieces together surrounding the death of the two cousins. And finally, Texas Democratic Senate nominee James Tallarico is asking supporters to stop criticizing Congressman African-American Jasmine Crockett. At an event in Houston, Tallarico commended Crockett for her endorsement after he won the primary. Crockett earlier this month said she won't be campaigning for Tallarico, citing his previous alleged racist comment and the fact that she believes he won the primary race because he's white. Crockett captured 86% of the vote in heavily Black precincts. For the latest news stories of interest to our community, listen to the Black Information Network on the free iHeartRadio app or log on to BINnews.com and click the Listen Live link. Also, be sure to follow us on Facebook, Threads, and Instagram at Black Information Network and on X at Black Info Net. I'm Doug Davis for the Black Information Network. Stay safe out there. And of course, if you see something, say something.
0: Here's what's trending this hour. Taylor Farms is recalling iceberg lettuce in 27 states over possible contamination with cyclosporiasis. A storm threat is looming over millions across multiple states. The upper Midwest, the Mid-Atlantic, and the Northeast are expected to be impacted by the storms, which will shift east each day through Wednesday. Parts of the Midwest are facing a level 3 out of 5 risk where tornadoes, large hail, and damaging winds are all possible. And President Trump wants Iran included in a Russia sanctions bill. I'm Amber Payton, and that's what's trending.
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15: Police are investigating a home invasion at the Pennsylvania house of former New York Giants running back Saquon Barkley. They're looking for at least two suspects after they say at least one of them entered Barkley's home early Saturday morning while the Philadelphia Eagles star and his family were home. It's not believed anything was taken. Authorities are investigating whether this incident is connected to a string of thefts targeting pro athletes. Meanwhile, in the WNBA, Toronto Tempo head coach Sandy Brondello is apologizing after making controversial comments about Atlanta Dream star Angel Reese. During Friday's 111-92 loss to the Dream, Brondello was caught on a hot mic calling Reese a protected species while arguing a foul. On Saturday, Brondello apologized on X, saying she made the remark in emotion of the moment, adding she shouldn't have used the phrase and takes full responsibility. The Tempo and Dream meet again on August 10th. And in case you missed it, Spain is the 2026 FIFA World Cup champion after defeating defending champion Argentina 1-0 in extra time Saturday, capturing its second World Cup title. With the latest in sports, I'm Morgan Wood on the Black Information Network, BINnews.com, your home for Black news first.
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16: Alert on the Black Information Network, taking a look at another aspect of America at 250, a Black perspective. 250 years ago, America declared itself a nation built on freedom. But for millions of Black Americans, freedom was never declared. It was pursued, packed into train cars, and carried north on tired backs and determined hearts. Between 1915 and 1970, more than 6 million African Americans left the rural South, not as refugees, but as architects of a new American life. Historians call it the Great Migration, but some see it as a revolution without a single shot fired. Author and Pulitzer Prize-winning journalist Isabel Wilkerson spent 15 years finding out how it all unfolded in her book, The Warmth of Other Suns. She told C-SPAN's Book Notes Plus in 2021.
17: World War I was a time when, because of the war in Europe, immigration had essentially come to a halt. And all of the workforce, the workers that were feeding and the steel mills and the foundries and all of the factories of the North then had no labor, and these northern industries then began looking to the South for the cheap labor.
16: And Black Americans locked out of basic rights, terrorized by Jim Crow, and bound to land that would never become their own, they saw a real opening, and they took it. The South saw it too, and the reaction was not sympathy. It was panic, because what was leaving was not just people, it was power.
17: Well, there was great angst, because if nothing was done to keep these people from leaving, in other words, if the conditions did not change to make it more possible for them to stay, they were going to lose their great source of labor.
16: The entire Southern economy rested on the backs of Black workers who were paid pittance of what they were worth. And when they left, they took with them far more than their labor. They carried their genius, their music, their food, their faith, and their organizing power into cities that would never be the same again. Chicago, Detroit, New York, Philadelphia, and Los Angeles were each transformed by energy, creativity, and vision that Black migrants brought through their doors. The Great Migration didn't just move people. It moved culture. It moved politics. And it moved the very definition of what it means to be American. And for those who made the journey, no matter how hard the road north turned out to be, there was never a moment of looking back.
17: For all of the people in the book, there are many mistakes that they might have made in their lives, but moving from the South was not one of them.
16: As America marks 250 years, the Great Migration stands as one of the most powerful acts of self-destruction.

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1: Four people were shot in predominantly Black Detroit, Michigan, while mourning the loss of a loved one at a funeral. It happened Friday evening outside the Greater Love Tabernacle Church. A Black man who lives nearby says he heard people arguing, heard the gunshots, and then saw people running.
2: Getting real bad out here now. You know, you can't even go to see your loved ones all because you might end up getting shot doing that.
1: The alleged shooter was shot by police and arrested, bringing the total number of injured to 5. Black Mayor Mary Sheffield says the family members reportedly received threats before the funeral.
0: And now to Buffalo, New York, where the man who reportedly killed 10 Black people at Tops Supermarket back in 2022 recently returned to court. Attorneys for Peyton Gendron are preparing for his upcoming trial. Here's reaction from Garnell Whitfield, the son of one of the victims.
3: For myself, I take no great pleasure in seeing him, but I don't, you know, making him comfortable and excusing him from those proceedings, I think is probably inappropriate. So that's part of his punishment, is having to face those who he's harmed.
0: Jury selection is scheduled for later this month. The federal trial is scheduled for October. A Black woman in Memphis, Tennessee is facing charges of first-degree murder after police say she shot and killed a man who she found hiding under her daughter's bed. Investigators say 36-year-old Kendra Scott came home and confronted the man, later identified as Rodriguez Morton. Scott reportedly told police, "I saw a dude under my kid's bed and I did what I had to do." According to police, Morton was recently invited to the home by a juvenile and entered through the back door around 1 a.m. Cops say Morton was shot in the back of the head near the front porch and died at the scene.
1: And finally, in Oklahoma City, Oklahoma, former Chief of Police M.T. Berry is being remembered. Berry recently died following a battle with brain cancer. He served as the city's first African-American police chief from 1998 to 2003. Berry was 75 years old. I'm Nicole Deal, along with Mike Moore, on your home for Black News First, the Black Information Network. Your Washington Roundup is next.
4: President Trump is expected to attend the dignified transfer of 2 U.S. soldiers killed in separate Iranian attacks in Jordan. The ceremony is scheduled for Tuesday at Dover Air Force Base. 19-year-old Isabella Gonzalez of Texas and 25-year-old Tyler Freehan of Hawaii were supporting Operation Inherent Resolve, the U.S.-led mission against ISIS, when they were killed. Another service member remains missing. Following the attack, President Trump posted on Truth Social that Iran would pay many times over for the deaths of American troops. Meanwhile, memorial services have been announced for Republican Senator Lindsey Graham. The longtime South Carolina lawmaker died suddenly on July 11th at the age of 71. A service is scheduled on July 28th in Washington, D.C., with a second service the following day in South Carolina. Reports indicate the D.C. service will be held at the Washington National Cathedral. That's your Washington Roundup. I'm Morgan Wood, your White House correspondent on the Black Information Network.
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3: President Trump's temporary global tariffs set at 10% are set to expire this Friday, but they may not be going away for long. The tariff was put in place back in February. It is expiring because the legal authority used to impose the tariffs was only good for 150 days. Instead of letting those tariffs go away for good, the Trump administration appears to be preparing a more permanent replacement. Officials are expected to rely on Section 301 of the Trade Act, giving the U.S. authority to target countries accused of unfair trade practices. The administration has already completed a forced labor investigation that recommended tariffs of about 10% on imports from numerous countries, as well as the European Union. Slightly higher rates were proposed for dozens of other nations, including China. That means in just a few days, many tariff levels could increase. Money news at 24 and 54 minutes past each hour. I'm Nicole Deal on your home for Black News First, the Black Information Network.
4: I'm Amber Payton with BIN News Now. Denver, Colorado police are investigating an overnight shooting outside of popular nightclub Ultra Lounge. Investigators believe multiple people fired shots on the patio and in the parking lot.
5: Go up under the car. Don't get hit. Get up under the car. Get back to your family.
4: One man is dead and eight other people are in area hospitals with gunshot wounds. Anyone with information is asked to contact Crime Stoppers. The family of Black 18-year-old Nolan Wells has laid him to rest in Ocean Springs, Mississippi, as the investigation into his death continues. Wells disappeared during a 4th of July boating trip and was found 2 days later. Reverend Al Sharpton delivered the eulogy while autopsy results and other evidence remain under review. And the city of Shively, Kentucky is making history by appointing its first Black police chief. Andre Bottoms, a veteran law enforcement officer with more than 30 years of experience, will succeed retiring chief Emery Fry. Get BIN News Now on demand 24/7 on the iHeartRadio app.
6: I'm Kevin Brown on your home for 24/7 News, the Black Information Network. The Food and Drug Administration may have found the source of an illness that sickened thousands nationwide, including in New York and New Jersey. However, Dr. Kavita Patel says it could take time to control the outbreak.
7: It could end several weeks after they've identified a source and been able to issue those consumer safety recalls or being able to kind of make sure that any source is off the market.
6: There are news outlets reporting that health officials are investigating shredded iceberg lettuce supplied to Taco Bell by Taylor Farms as a possible source for the psychosporalysis outbreak. More than 1,600 people reported eating at Taco Bell before getting sick with a parasitic infection that causes severe stomach issues. WBA boxing champ Gervonta Tank Davis is facing criminal and civil trials on a domestic violence charge in Miami, Florida. He's charged with battery, false imprisonment, and attempted kidnapping of his ex-girlfriend at a strip club where she worked. Judge Tanya Brinkley asked the state prosecutor Juan Perez about the potential jail time Tank faces if convicted.
8: And Mr. Davis scores what?
9: He scores 51.15 months to face up to 15 years in state prison.
8: Any offer, any counteroffer you'll consider?
9: At this moment, I'm just following the guidelines.
6: The judge set a status hearing for September 15th with a potential trial date in the next 4 months. Davis is out on $8,500 bond and was issued a stay-away order. Southern Black Democrats are concerned about the impact of Republican-led redistricting efforts in the South, which could diminish Black political representation. The debate centers on whether Democrats should prioritize protecting majority Black congressional districts or focus on winning more seats overall. Black leaders in the South argue that the party often neglects deeply Republican Southern states with large Black constituencies, raising concerns about the party's resource allocation and electoral strategy. The debate highlights broader questions about how Democrats balance electoral strategy with protecting Black political representation in the face of escalating redistricting battles. Marcus Sapp, a Black man from Cincinnati, Ohio, who spent 13 years in prison for a murder conviction that was later overturned, will receive over $506,000 from the state as compensation for wrongful imprisonment. The Ohio Controlling Board approved the payment after a court ruling deemed him eligible for compensation under Ohio's wrongful imprisonment law. He plans to use the compensation to start a business in Cincinnati and is pursuing a separate case for additional damages against the city and police department. In 1963, civil rights activist Medgar Evers delivered a historic speech on local television in Mississippi, calling for equal treatment for black people and denouncing segregation. Despite the significance of the speech, no recordings of it have ever been found 6 decades later. Evers faced death threats following the broadcast, and his assassination occurred a month later. The disappearance of the speech, which was not broadcast live, raises suspicions about its fate, as it was not included in archival footage donated to the Mississippi Department of Archives and History. Evers' legacy of fighting for racial equality in Mississippi continues to be remembered, even as the recording of his pivotal speech remains elusive. I'm Kevin Brown on your home for Black News First, Black Information Network.
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11: I'm Amber Payton on your home for 24/7 news, Norfolk's BIN 92.1, the Black Information Network. The family of Black Norfolk boxing legend Pernell Sweet Pea Whitaker is demanding action after weeds overtook his gravesite and the grave of his son, Pete Jr., at Roosevelt Memorial Park.
12: It's a slap in the face to him. It's a slap in the face to his son. It's a slap in the face to everyone that's out here. Hey, we want some answers, and we want this to get done, and we want it done immediately.
13: You can't even see their names, and then you don't know what's underneath the weeds. So, and this is not the first time that this has happened.
11: Whitaker's widow tells Wavy News 10 the problem has happened before and made their names difficult to see. Cemetery officials have now hired a new landscaping company with a 15-person crew scheduled to maintain the grounds 3 days a week. The Norfolk Department of Public Health has launched a free platform to help uninsured adults in Southampton Roads, including black residents who often face greater barriers to care. Front Door matches users with local clinics and community resources based on their symptoms and preferences.
14: It is a complex situation, but many people we feel with needing to renew every 6 months, as well as the eligibility requirements, which are pretty steep for many people who are on Medicaid today, they will find themselves losing their Medicaid benefit.
11: Health Director Dr. Susan Girois tells Wavy News 10 the tool could be especially important as thousands of low-income residents risk losing Medicaid coverage. Several Williamsburg area organizations gathered Saturday to honor the legacy of the late Congressman John Lewis and call attention to voting rights. The Good Trouble Lives On event marks 6 years since the civil rights leader's death. Speakers from the League of Women Voters, the local NAACP, and Williamsburg Unitarian Universalist encouraged civic engagement and urged future generations to continue Lewis's tradition of making good trouble. Hampton Roads is remembering longtime Norfolk City Councilman Paul Riddick, who died last week at 78 after 3 decades of public service. Pastor Samuel Logan tells 13 News Now Riddick, who was black, first inspired him nearly 40 years ago when Riddick answered a letter Logan wrote as a fifth grader. Decades later, Riddick returned the letter, revealing he had kept it all those years. Logan says Riddick's kindness, mentorship, and willingness to fight for Norfolk will not be forgotten.
15: I like the place.

0: And Virginia Beach is giving Blackstreet a permanent place on the map. City Council unanimously approved the honorary designation of Beasley Drive as Blackstreet Boulevard. The Grammy-winning R&B group formed near the road in 1992 and recorded its debut album in Virginia Beach. Known for hits including Before I Let You Go and No Diggity, the group will be honored with new street signs placed beneath the existing Beasley Drive signs. 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
1: Disrupting the system.
3: Warnings that many more SNAP recipients could lose benefits and some states could leave the program altogether.
2: We're dismantling democracy.
4: Current and former Department of Justice officials appointed under presidents of both parties who warned that you should not be in this position.
1: When it impacts our community.
5: A federal judge has ruled in favor of black farmers. The U.S. Department of Agriculture to restore roughly $127 million in grant funding.
2: It's on the Black Information Network.
6: BIN News this hour, I'm Andrea Coleman. President Trump will attend the dignified transfer of two U.S. soldiers killed in Iranian attacks in Jordan over the weekend. Yesterday, President Trump spoke of the soldiers' sacrifices.
7: Well, we feel very badly, but you know, those great people, those great patriots were out there fighting that Iran cannot have a nuclear weapon. Iran has been very, very badly damaged. They've lost everything almost militarily. They've got some missiles. They've got some drones. They've got some manufacturing ability, not much. We control the strait. They don't control anything. So we'll see what happens. But we hit them very hard again tonight. And we did that in honor of the probably three. It's probably three as opposed to two. Great patriots.
6: The dignified transfer will take place at Dover Air Force Base tomorrow. 19-year-old Isabella Gonzalez of Texas was killed on Friday, while 25-year-old Tyler Freehand of Hawaii died on Saturday. The attack by Iran also left another soldier missing. This was a moment Texas Democratic Senate candidate James Solorico endured at a town hall meeting for black voters in Houston yesterday.
8: Stay here, you answer our question, or you suffer the consequences.
9: I'm happy to engage.
8: We'll
9: come to here in just a second. I appreciate you being here, and I appreciate you traveling in, and I appreciate you.
8: I did it for my people, not for you.
9: And that's wonderful. Like, that's wonderful. And it's all right. This is what this conversation's supposed to be about.
8: Yeah.
6: 50-year-old Candace Weber spoke out after Tallarico's staff announced that he was only going to answer one more question, a move she apparently disagreed with. During the town hall meeting, Tallarico also defended Congresswoman Jasmine Crockett, who he beat in the primary.
9: Let me say this as clearly as I possibly can. If you claim to be my supporter, if you claim to be a part of this movement that we are building, please keep Congresswoman Crockett's name out of your mouth.
6: Tallarico pledged $25 million to black voter outreach heading into the November election. Well, tomorrow is a big day for Colson Whitehead fans as his third and final installment of his Harlem series is scheduled to drop. The first two books in the series have received glowing reviews, and the LA Times is reporting this last installment, titled Cool Machine, does not disappoint. You can find his books at most, if not all, major booksellers. This is BIN News this hour. 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
10: Here's what's trending this hour. The bodies of two U.S. soldiers killed in Iranian attacks in Jordan will be returned home Tuesday. President Trump will attend the dignified transfer at Dover Air Force Base. The sister of late South Carolina Senator Lindsey Graham has decided to run for the full Senate term to replace him. Senator Darlene Graham made the announcement during an interview with Fox News. And New York City Mayor Mamdani is not backing away from his threat to arrest Israeli Prime Minister Benjamin Netanyahu. I'm Amber Payton, and that's what's trending.
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21: Cell phones have been an integral part of connecting our modern world. But did you know a Black nuclear engineer pioneered the technology for them? Henry Thomas Sampson was born in 1934 in Jackson, Mississippi. He earned his bachelor's degree in chemical engineering from Purdue University in 1956, followed by his master's degree from UCLA in 1961 and his PhD shortly after. In 1971, Henry Sampson created the Gamma Electric Cell. It's a device which produced long-lasting power to satellites. Sampson's innovation caught the attention of the Motorola Company, which then placed his patented technology into their telephones. This eventually led to the very first telephone calls being made using cell phones. Henry Sampson passed on June 4th, 2015. His genius and Black excellence helped create the globally connected world we share today. This is Tammy Eswick for the Black Information Network.
22: 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I'm Mike Strautmanis, and my history lives here.
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0: We begin in Mississippi. A police sergeant in Senatopia, Mississippi, is facing new scrutiny after an internal complaint accused him of making a racist remark toward a black coworker just days before a deadly Walmart shooting involving officers.
11: The complaint says Sergeant Hunter Foster directed racial comments at Officer Dexter Smith on June 12th, 2 days before the shooting that killed one-year-old Cohen Wiley and injured a woman. Both are black. Smith later resigned, saying the department failed to properly address his complaint. Foster was placed on leave after the Walmart shooting, though officials have not confirmed whether he fired his weapon. The shooting remains under investigation, and the officer and department have not commented on the latest allegations. I'm Morgan Wood on the Black Information Network.
3: This story is out of Detroit, Michigan. Five people are recovering from injuries they sustained after being shot during a funeral. The shooting incident happened outside of a church. The victims were attending a funeral when the shooter opened fire. This man lives near the church.
4: First, it sounded like an argument, like they was arguing at first. Then I guess a fight ensued. And then after that, the gunshots, and then you just see everybody running.
3: The five who were injured include the shooter. Detroit's black mayor, Mary Sheffield, says threats were made before the services and officers were on hand. A police officer shot and injured the suspect. Everyone is expected to make full recoveries. Now to Cincinnati, Ohio, where a black man spent 13 years in prison for a murder conviction that was later overturned. The state is paying Marcus Sapp over $506,000 as compensation for wrongful imprisonment. The Ohio Controlling Board approved the payment after a court determined Sapp was eligible for compensation under Ohio's wrongful imprisonment law. Sapp's conviction was overturned in 2023 after new evidence surfaced, including the failure of prosecutors to provide important evidence to his defense team. Sapp says he plans to use the money to start a business in Cincinnati. He is also pursuing a separate case seeking additional damages for lost wages and financial losses.
0: In Chicago, Illinois, thousands of civil rights leaders, elected officials, and community members are attending the NAACP National Convention. This year's theme is We the People, with discussions focused on civic participation and encouraging younger voters. The organization recently launched a $20 million campaign aimed at increasing voter turnout ahead of this November's midterm elections. And finally, the 16th annual HBCU Philanthropy Symposium, held at the Gaylord National Resort and Convention Center, focused on sustaining historically black colleges and university in the face of changing funding landscapes. The event brought together leaders to address the challenge of ensuring long-term sustainability for these institutions. I'm Mike Moore, along with Nicole Deal, on your home for 24/7 News, the Black Information Network.
1: What happens next?
0: In Detroit, Michigan, President Trump has ordered U.S. Immigration and Customs Enforcement agents to resume traffic stops.
2: Happens here.
23: Authorities say Roper and another teenager were the last to see Irving before he died. They admitted to throwing away Irving's clothes, deleting text messages, and dumping his phone.
1: Our voice can be heard.
24: One of our officers was shot at and could have died. We don't take that lightly at all. So they need to understand that we will find them.
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3: Gas prices are once again on the rise as the ceasefire between the U.S. and Iran falls apart. Traffic through the Strait of Hormuz appears to be slowing, sending the price of oil, the main component in gasoline, up in recent weeks. According to AAA, the average price was exactly $4 on Monday, which is up from about $3.87 a week ago. Meanwhile, the CEO of Bank of America says significant economic activity has been generated thanks to the FIFA World Cup. Appearing on CBS's Face the Nation, Brian Monahan says the soccer tournament had an on-the-ground economic impact across the cities who hosted games.
25: And that spending is going into what we call bricks and mortar. It's going to the bars and restaurants and things like that. It's not necessarily only the people in the stadium.
3: According to the Bank of America Institute, consumer spending using credit and debit cards in the month of June increased more than 6% year over year. That's the biggest jump in more than 4 years. Money news at 24 and 54 minutes past each hour. I'm Nicole Deal on your home for Black News First, the Black Information Network.
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3: We begin with a warning and a reminder for parents in Florida. Your kids can be hit with a criminal case for what they post online. This comes after a black 13-year-old sent a picture of himself with a gun threatening to kill another teen. Here's black attorney Millicent Daniels speaking to Jax 4 News.
8: Written threats to kill or cause bodily injury, or as our statute states, even to commit mass shootings or acts of terrorism, that is considered a crime in the state of Florida.
3: Daniel says messages posted on platforms like Snapchat, Instagram, TikTok, or even a group chat can get kids and teens in trouble.
0: Now to Denver, Colorado, where one person is dead and eight others are in the hospital following a shooting at a popular nightclub called the Ultra Lounge. This black man heard the shots just after midnight Monday morning and says he had to hide outside.
9: It was mind-blowing, man, because it just happened out of nowhere. No fight, no altercation or nothing, man. It just happened out of nowhere.
0: It appears the shooting may have happened on the patio and in the parking lot. DPD believes there was more than one shooter. Anyone with any information is asked to contact Crime Stoppers. In Boston, Massachusetts, cops are investigating the death of an 18-year-old woman who was found inside of a home with a gunshot wound. The two-family home is reportedly owned by the husband of black Massachusetts Congresswoman Ayanna Pressley. Family and friends identified the woman and gathered for a vigil as homicide detectives remained at the property over the weekend. Meanwhile, Presley's office says neither she nor her family are involved and offered their condolences.
3: And finally, funeral services for George E. Johnson, a pioneer of black hair products, were recently held in Chicago, Illinois, at Trinity United Church of Christ. Johnson, who is black, launched Johnson products in 1954 and sold products such as Afro Sheen and Classic Curl. The multi-million dollar enterprise also sponsors Soul Train, the dance show that was widely televised. I'm Nicole Deal, along with Mike Moore, on your home for Black News First, the Black Information Network. Your Healthy Minute is next.
11: Federal health officials say a lettuce sample initially linked to a multi-state cyclospora outbreak was a false positive, while Taylor Farms voluntarily recalled certain iceberg lettuce grown in central Mexico. The FDA says follow-up testing has not confirmed the parasite in any samples. More than 1,600 people have become ill as investigators continue searching for the source. Taylor Farms supplies leafy greens to restaurants and food service companies, and its products are also sold at retailers including Walmart, Kroger, Costco, Sam's Club, and Albertsons. Health experts say the investigation could take weeks and continue to recommend thoroughly washing fresh produce. That matters for older adults, people with weakened immune system, and many black Americans who are disproportionately affected by chronic conditions that can increase the risk of complications from foodborne illnesses. That's your Healthy Minutes. I'm Morgan Wood on the Black Information Network.
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10: I'm Amber Payton with BIN News Now. Five people are expected to recover after a shooting outside of Greater Love Tabernacle Church during a funeral Friday evening in Detroit.
4: First, it sounded like an argument, like they was arguing at first.
10: Black Mayor Mary Sheffield says threats had been made beforehand, so officers were already at the scene. An officer shot and wounded the suspected gunman, who was among those injured. Black Stockbridge, Georgia Mayor Jaden Williams is being investigated over the possible misuse of city funds. City council members voted Friday to limit his authority during the investigation. Williams is barred from private areas of city buildings, including his office, and must return city credit cards, fuel cards, and other city property. And police are investigating a home invasion at Saquon Barkley's Pennsylvania residence. Authorities say at least one of two suspects entered the home early Saturday while the Black Philadelphia's Eagle star and his family were inside. Get BIN News Now on demand 24/7 on the iHeartRadio app.
18: I'm Mike Island on your home for 24/7 News, the Black Information Network. In an update on another story we're following for you, where an African-American family is searching for answers in the shooting death of a family member by law enforcement. There are similar stories in other largely populated black cities in the United States. In this case, family and friends are remembering a man shot and killed by a task force unit in Tennessee. According to WHBQ, Alfonso Ivey's family honored their recently departed African-American loved one at a vigil which took place along the Mississippi River. The incident happened in Memphis, Tennessee, and Ivy's daughter says her father was kind and loving.
19: He's a nice guy. I mean, he's family-oriented. He loved his grandkids, his kids, his mom, his whole family.
18: That's Talancia Gulledge, and she says she is not pleased with the way she is getting information, or lack thereof, about her father's death. She tells WHBQ that when she first heard about the shooting death of her father, she was in denial that it was real. She found out about it on social media. WHBQ says Ivy was shot and killed during an operation at a hotel in East Memphis. Memphis Safe Task Force members arrived to serve an arrest warrant. Court records say Ivy finished a 9-year prison sentence for trafficking cocaine last year. Early in 2026, another warrant was issued charging him with possession of cocaine with the intent to manufacture or sell. Gulledge says she, along with the family, wants to know more about what happened the night of her father's shooting death.
19: We didn't think that he was the person that got shot. We just knew that's where he was standing, so we was going to check on him, but we never seen him come out. I want to know what happened, how it happened, why it happened, why did you feel like that he had a gun? If you couldn't see, you know, I have a lot of questions for him.
18: According to authorities, Drug Enforcement Administration agents were trying to serve a warrant on the most recent charge for possession of cocaine when the encounter turned deadly with the shooting of Ivy. Agents say Ivy pulled out a gun on them and they fired at him. There reportedly are many summer programs for youth around the country trying to operate with little to no funding after federal and city budget cuts. This is the voice of one African-American leader who believes her nonprofit was doing great work for her community.
20: This program wasn't just because we wanted to provide safe spaces. It is the legacy we're leaving from our kids that are lost. This is what we can say our children have provided a platform for. We can't quit.
18: That's Ohio's Melissa Thomas St. Clair, who heads Mothers of Murdered Columbus Children. Despite being cut off from the city's summer youth program, grants, the organization is continuing its summer 2026 initiatives, relying on community donations. The group is maintaining its street team patrols to deter youth violence and continuing to hold peace rallies, support groups, and crisis response services, WSYX says. 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I'm Mike Island on your home for Black News First, the Black Information Network.
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7: I'm Amber Payton on your home for 24/7 news. Norfolk's BIN 92.1, the Black Information Network. The family of Black Norfolk boxing legend Pernell Sweet Pea Whitaker is demanding action after weeds overtook his gravesite and the grave of his son, Pete Jr., at Roosevelt Memorial Park.
23: It's a slap in the face to him. It's a slap in the face to his son. It's a slap in the face to everyone that's out here. Hey, we want some answers, and we want this to get done, and we want it done immediately.
24: You can't even see their names, and then you don't know what's underneath the weeds. So, and this is not the first time that this has happened.
7: Whitaker's widow tells Wavy News 10 the problem has happened before and made their names difficult to see. Cemetery officials have now hired a new landscaping company with a 15-person crew scheduled to maintain the grounds 3 days a week. The Norfolk Department of Public Health has launched a free platform to help uninsured adults in Southampton Roads, including Black residents who often face greater barriers to care. Front Door matches users with local clinics and community resources based on their symptoms and preferences.
25: It is a complex situation, but many people we feel with needing to renew every 6 months, as well as the eligibility requirements, which are pretty steep for many people who are on Medicaid today, they will find themselves losing their Medicaid benefit.
7: Health Director Dr. Susan Girois tells Wavy News 10 the tool could be especially important as thousands of low-income residents risk losing Medicaid coverage. Several Williamsburg area organizations gathered Saturday to honor the legacy of the late Congressman John Lewis and call attention to voting rights. The Good Trouble Lives On event marks 6 years since the civil rights leader's death. Speakers from the League of Women Voters, the local NAACP, and Williamsburg Unitarian Universalist encouraged civic engagement and urged future generations to continue Lewis's tradition of making good trouble. Hampton Roads is remembering longtime Norfolk City Councilman Paul Riddick, who died last week at 78 after 3 decades of public service. Pastor Samuel Logan tells 13 News Now Riddick, who was Black, first inspired him nearly 40 years ago when Riddick answered a letter Logan wrote as a fifth grader. Decades later, Riddick returned the letter, revealing he had kept it all those years. Logan says Riddick's kindness, mentorship, and willingness to fight for Norfolk will not be forgotten.
26: I like the place.

0: And Virginia Beach is giving Blackstreet a permanent place on the map. City Council unanimously approved the honorary designation of Beasley Drive as Blackstreet Boulevard. The Grammy-winning R&B group formed near the road in 1992 and recorded its debut album in Virginia Beach. Known for hits including Before I Let You Go and No Diggity, the group will be honored with new street signs placed beneath the existing Beasley Drive signs. 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
13: BIN News this hour. I'm Doug Davis. Good afternoon. The cost of fuel is climbing again as the U.S. enters its ninth day of airstrikes against Iran. Since the ceasefire collapsed, the Strait of Hormuz is closed. This kind of feels like we're back to a war again with Iran as President Trump continues to say the fighting is over Iran's nuclear weapon program. The national average for a gallon of gas is back up to $4 a gallon, and the conflict is costing taxpayers billions. Natasha Seren is a Yale law professor and tells MS Now.
14: From the American people's perspective, the prices are so salient. You see it every time you go and fill up at the gas station. And remember, this was an administration where they were elected on the idea of lowering prices on day one.
13: Trump had once floated around the idea of getting gas prices down to record lows.
14: at the State of the Union this year, gas was really the one bright spot with respect to everything else. Tariffs are raising prices by thousands of dollars for the average American consumer. And so now that like one bright spot where you had the president saying sort of, I want to see gas prices under $2 a gallon is now up above $4 and likely to be there for some time.
13: Once again, with fewer tanks moving through the Strait of Hormuz, oil prices have surged. Brent crude is back up to $91 a barrel. Meanwhile, on a national scale, gun violence remains a big issue. Black communities across the country are holding marches to bring more awareness to the issue that keeps destroying families and crippling communities. And in heavily Black Broward County, Florida, residents, elected officials, and law enforcement gathered recently in Pompano Beach to peacefully march following a deadly shooting that claimed the lives of two young Black cousins earlier this month. They walked with matching T-shirts that read Enough is Enough and carried Stop the Violence signs. The march was titled Healing Our Community. The family of the two deceased cousins shared their message of hope in honor of their loved ones and other victims of gun violence and called for preventative efforts and accountability.
15: Contact the detectives, contact whoever you need to contact. You know, contact us, speak up, because if the shoe was on the other foot, I'm pretty sure they would want someone to do the same thing for them.
13: Local officials spoke to the large crowd about getting more involved in their community and to partner up with law enforcement. Investigators are trying to put the pieces together surrounding the death of the two cousins. And finally, Texas Democratic Senate nominee James Tallarico is asking supporters to stop criticizing Congressman African-American Jasmine Crockett. At an event in Houston, Tallarico commended Crockett for her endorsement after he won the primary. Crockett earlier this month said she won't be campaigning for Tallarico, citing his previous alleged racist comment and the fact that she believes he won the primary race because he's white. Crockett captured 86% of the vote in heavily Black precincts. For the latest news stories of interest to our community, listen to the Black Information Network on the free iHeartRadio app or log on to BINnews.com and click the Listen Live link. Also, be sure to follow us on Facebook, Threads, and Instagram at Black Information Network and on X at Black Info Net. I'm Doug Davis for the Black Information Network. Stay safe out there. And of course, if you see something, say something.
0: Here's what's trending this hour. Taylor Farms is recalling iceberg lettuce in 27 states over possible contamination with cyclosporiasis. A storm threat is looming over millions across multiple states. The upper Midwest, the Mid-Atlantic, and the Northeast are expected to be impacted by the storms, which will shift east each day through Wednesday. Parts of the Midwest are facing a level 3 out of 5 risk where tornadoes, large hail, and damaging winds are all possible. And President Trump wants Iran included in a Russia sanctions bill. I'm Amber Payton, and that's what's trending.
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16: Police are investigating a home invasion at the Pennsylvania house of former New York Giants running back Saquon Barkley. They're looking for at least two suspects after they say at least one of them entered Barkley's home early Saturday morning while the Philadelphia Eagles star and his family were home. It's not believed anything was taken. Authorities are investigating whether this incident is connected to a string of thefts targeting pro athletes. Meanwhile, in the WNBA, Toronto Tempo head coach Sandy Brondello is apologizing after making controversial comments about Atlanta Dream star Angel Reese. During Friday's 111-92 loss to the Dream, Brondello was caught on a hot mic calling Reese a protected species while arguing a foul. On Saturday, Brondello apologized on X, saying she made the remark in emotion of the moment, adding she shouldn't have used the phrase and takes full responsibility. The Tempo and Dream meet again on August 10th. And in case you missed it, Spain is the 2026 FIFA World Cup champion after defeating defending champion Argentina 1-0 in extra time Saturday, capturing its second World Cup title. With the latest in sports, I'm Morgan Wood on the Black Information Network, BINnews.com, your home for Black news first.
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16: Morgan Wood on the Black Information Network, taking a look at another aspect of America 250, a Black perspective. Sports, performance, protests, and public power. Sports have long been a stage for competition, achievement, and national pride, but for many Black athletes, the playing field has also been a platform for protests, advocacy, and social change. The National Museum of African American History and Culture notes that Black athletes have done far more than entertain. Throughout American history, they've used their visibility to challenge injustice, shape public debate, and push the nation to confront difficult questions about race, equality, and citizenship. One defining moment comes in 1947 when Jackie Robinson broke Major League Baseball's color barrier, becoming the first Black player in the modern era. His success transformed professional sports, but his journey was marked by relentless racism and public hostility. His perseverance opened doors for generations of athletes. More than a decade later, another athlete challenged America in a different way.
17: I've said it once and I will say it again. The real enemies of my people are right here. Not in Vietnam. And we who follow the most honorable Elijah Muhammad take no parts in wars. As the Holy Quran teaches us, we take parts in no wars on the side of infidels or Christians or non-believers in Islam. No wars unless it's declared by Almighty God, Allah himself, or his messengers.
16: Heavyweight boxing champion Muhammad Ali refused induction into the U.S. Army during the Vietnam War, citing his religious beliefs and opposition to the conflict. The decision cost him his title and some of the best years of his career, but history would come to recognize him as one of the most influential athlete activists of the 20th century. The intersection of sports and protests reached another defining moment at the 1968 Olympics in Mexico City. After winning medals in the 200 meters, Tommy Smith and John Carlos raised black-gloved fists during the national anthem to protest racial inequality and human rights abuses in the United States. The image became one of the most iconic acts of protest in sports history. The response, however, was deeply divided. Many criticized the gesture as political, while supporters viewed it as a symbol of Black pride, equality, and self-determination. That debate continues today. Athletes including Serena Williams, LeBron James, and former NFL quarterback Colin Kaepernick have used their platforms to speak on issues ranging from racial injustice to police violence, keeping alive the question of whether sports and activism can or should coexist. Today, Black athletes remain among the most visible figures in America with platforms that reach millions around the world. From Jackie Robinson's courage to Muhammad Ali's convictions to the raised fists of Tommy Smith and John Carlos, generations of Black athletes have shown that athletic success can also be a vehicle for change. As America approaches its 250th anniversary, their stories continue to challenge the nation to consider whether the promises of freedom, equality, and citizenship have been fully realized. I'm Morgan Wood on the Black Information Network. BINnews.com, your home for Black news first.
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19: These days, it's getting harder and harder to trust what you're seeing. Who made it? Is it real? But with iHeart,

0: social media accounts show it was hosting a meet and greet with Black reality TV star Ivory Babu at the time.
1: Emma Landis was shot outside the Aurora Ice Processing Center just last week. She returned to the center this week to protest the release of detainees who are held there.
2: Somebody was hurt by the words that I was saying to him. That doesn't give you the right to shoot somebody.
1: Investigators say a Black man and employee of the privately run center shot at Landis after she and another protester blocked some vehicles. The bullet hit her foot and will reportedly keep her out of work for 6 to 8 weeks. 42-year-old Brandon Booth was arrested on suspicion of attempted second-degree murder and has been suspended by his employer.
0: Free eye exams and prescription glasses will be provided to people experiencing homelessness in Memphis. A new partnership between the Southern College of Optometry and Catholic Charities of West Tennessee will offer the opportunity. Catholic Charities says the partnership was created after a survey showed vision care was one of the most requested healthcare services among the people they serve.
1: And the African American Male Wellness Agency is celebrating Black Men Wellness Day. However, it's not a one-day event. It's honored over the course of several months, starting in April, and will wrap up in November. Activities will be held in many cities around the nation, from Los Angeles to Washington, D.C. There will be health screenings, fitness activities, and community building. The goal is to address health disparities among Black men and to encourage Black men to prioritize their health. Black men are more likely to die from preventable diseases and have higher rates of heart disease, prostate cancer, and diabetes.
0: I'm Misty Jordan, along with Esther Dillard, on your home for Black News First, the Black Information Network. Now, here's your Washington Roundup.
3: Energy Secretary Chris Wright says the U.S. mission against Iran will go on until President Trump's objective is achieved. Wright spoke on ABC's This Week, saying Trump's mission is essential for peace in the Middle East and peace in the world.
4: President Trump wants to end it with a peaceful agreement with Iran, but it takes two parties to do that.
3: Now this, President Trump is suggesting Canada face tariffs or at least a bill for wildfire smoke that has covered large sections of the northern U.S. Trump said that he told Canadian Prime Minister Mark Carney that Ottawa needed to do more to control the fires or pay some damages. More than 900 fires are currently burning across Canada, leading to smoke pollution and health alerts. Those alerts are active today in parts of Michigan, Wisconsin, Minnesota, Iowa, Illinois, Indiana, Ohio, Pennsylvania, and West Virginia. And that's your Washington Roundup. I'm Mike Moore on your home for 24/7 News, the Black Information Network.
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2: President Trump's temporary global tariffs set at 10% are set to expire this Friday, but they may not be going away for long. The tariff was put in place back in February. It is expiring because the legal authority used to impose the tariffs was only good for 150 days. Instead of letting those tariffs go away for good, the Trump administration appears to be preparing a more permanent replacement. Officials are expected to rely on Section 301 of the Trade Act, giving the U.S. authority to target countries accused of unfair trade practices. The administration has already completed a forced labor investigation that recommended tariffs of about 10% on imports from numerous countries, as well as the European Union. Slightly higher rates were proposed for dozens of other nations, including China. That means in just a few days, many tariff levels could increase. Money news at 24 and 54 minutes past each hour. I'm Nicole Deal on your home for Black News First, the Black Information Network.
3: I'm Amber Payton with BIN News Now. Denver, Colorado police are investigating an overnight shooting outside of popular nightclub Ultra Lounge. Investigators believe multiple people fired shots on the patio and in the parking lot.
4: Go up another car. Don't get hit. Get up another car. Get back to your family.
3: One man is dead and eight other people are in area hospitals with gunshot wounds. Anyone with information is asked to contact Crime Stoppers. The family of Black 18-year-old Nolan Wells has laid him to rest in Ocean Springs, Mississippi, as the investigation into his death continues. Wells disappeared during a 4th of July boating trip and was found 2 days later. Reverend Al Sharpton delivered the eulogy while autopsy results and other evidence remain under review. And the city of Shively, Kentucky, is making history by appointing its first Black police chief. Andre Bottoms, a veteran law enforcement officer with more than 30 years of experience, will succeed retiring chief Emery Fry. Get BIN News Now on demand 24/7 on the iHeartRadio app.
5: I'm Mike Island on your home for 24/7 News, the Black Information Network. A state representative in Pennsylvania is explaining what this year's budget looks like and what it took to get it passed. Pennsylvania Representative and House Appropriations Chair Jordan Harris tells NBC10's Battleground Politics that getting the budget passed was a task. He said it was difficult even though both chambers of the legislation gave it the go-ahead. Representative Harris, who is African-American, says Governor Josh Shapiro's 2026-2027 budget recently was signed into law, but it was passed in the spring. Harris explains to NBC 10 the delay.
6: The House Democrats passed the governor's proposed budget back in April, which gave us more than enough time to come up with a compromise plan. So it was the state Senate that didn't respond to us, and that's why it took the time it did take.
5: Representative Harris also says education funding is a hot topic with him. He says he wants to, as he put it, right some wrongs that he says has taken place with regard to education funding. He says that children deserve to learn and experience extracurricular activities in state-of-the-art buildings, or at least well-maintained facilities.
6: We know that we're in a position now to right the wrongs of the past, and many of those wrongs also have resulted in facilities that have continued to deteriorate.
5: Harris adds that he is working also on the transition to SNAP benefits cards and money towards retiree pensions. The state of Connecticut is seeing fewer refugee arrivals than usual, and all are from South Africa. From November to June, 89 refugees from South Africa have arrived in Connecticut. On a national scale, there have been 7,730 documented refugees in the fiscal year. The U.S. brought in nearly 100,000 refugees during former President Biden's last year in office in 2024. The number of refugees fell sharply in 2025 under President Trump to 38,000. The American Red Cross is declaring an emergency nationwide blood shortage. According to the Red Cross, the nation's blood supply fell by nearly 25% due to a steep drop in donations during the month of June. Hospitals are requiring roughly 3,500 more units of blood each week, which is a lot more than anticipated. The blood shortage is putting trauma victims, cancer patients, and others requiring critical care at great risk. All blood types are desperately needed, the Red Cross says, but there is a particular need for type O positive, O negative, and AB plasma. O positive helps patients with sickle cell. If you are able to give blood, please consider it. For all of the information you need, you may call 1-800-RED-CROSS. 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
10: I'm Amber Payton on your home for 24/7 news, Norfolk's BIN 92.1, the Black Information Network. The family of Black Norfolk boxing legend Pernell Sweet Pea Whitaker is demanding action after weeds overtook his gravesite and the grave of his son, Pete Jr., at Roosevelt Memorial Park.
11: It's a slap in the face to him. It's a slap in the face to his son. It's a slap in the face to everyone that's out here. Hey, we want some answers, and we want this to get done, and we want it done immediately.
12: You can't even see their names, and then you don't know what's underneath the weeds. So, and this is not the first time that this has happened.
10: Whitaker's widow tells Wavy News 10 the problem has happened before and made their names difficult to see. Cemetery officials have now hired a new landscaping company with a 15-person crew scheduled to maintain the grounds 3 days a week. The Norfolk Department of Public Health has launched a free platform to help uninsured adults in Southampton Roads, including Black residents who often face greater barriers to care. Front Door matches users with local clinics and community resources based on their symptoms and preferences.
13: It is a complex situation, but many people we feel with needing to renew every 6 months, as well as the eligibility requirements, which are pretty steep for many people who are on Medicaid today, they will find themselves losing their Medicaid benefit.
10: Health Director Dr. Susan Girwal tells Wavy News 10 the tool could be especially important as thousands of low-income residents risk losing Medicaid coverage. Several Williamsburg area organizations gathered Saturday to honor the legacy of the late Congressman John Lewis and call attention to voting rights. The Good Trouble Lives On event marks 6 years since the civil rights leader's death. Speakers from the League of Women Voters, the local NAACP, and Williamsburg Unitarian Universalists encouraged civic engagement and urged future generations to continue Lewis's tradition of making good trouble. Hampton Roads is remembering longtime Norfolk City Councilman Paul Riddick, who died last week at 78 after 3 decades of public service. Pastor Samuel Logan tells 13 News Now Riddick, who was Black, first inspired him nearly 40 years ago when Riddick answered a letter Logan wrote as a fifth grader. Decades later, Riddick returned the letter, revealing he had kept it all those years. Logan says Riddick's kindness, mentorship, and willingness to fight for Norfolk will not be forgotten.
14: I like the play.

0: And Virginia Beach is giving Blackstreet a permanent place on the map. City Council unanimously approved the honorary designation of Beasley Drive as Blackstreet Boulevard. The Grammy-winning R&B group formed near the road in 1992 and recorded its debut album in Virginia Beach. Known for hits including Before I Let You Go and No Diggity, the group will be honored with new street signs placed beneath the existing Beasley Drive signs. 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I'm Amber Payton on your home for Black News First, Norfolk's BIN 92.1, the Black Information Network.
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18: BIN News this hour, I'm Terry McCready. Officials say the man who allegedly set off an incendiary device outside a New York City federal building was anti-ICE and anti-government. FBI Assistant Director in Charge James Barnicle says 43-year-old Andrew Arabica came to 26 Federal Plaza yesterday looking to injure people.
19: He had two axes, a hammer, a machete, and three knives.
18: Arabica allegedly set off fireworks, lit a flammable liquid, and fired off several pellets from an airsoft rifle at the building. Arabica allegedly yelled out anti-ICE slurs while he was being taken down by the NYPD. Three people were injured, and two of those hurt had to be hospitalized. The building is home to a U.S. Citizenship and Immigration Services office, and Barnicle says it has long been the target of extremists. The Pentagon says nearly 100 U.S. service members have been injured in the past 14 days with renewed tensions with Iran.
12: The president is always looking for the diplomatic off-ramp. President Trump wants to end it with a peaceful agreement with Iran, but it takes two parties to do that.
18: Energy Secretary Chris Wright on ABC's This Week. Meanwhile, Pentagon spokesperson Sean Parnell said in a statement on X that the vast majority of injuries experienced were minor concussions. Parnell went on to say that 96% of them have returned to duty. This comes after a report from the New York Times claimed the Pentagon is concealing dozens of injuries to service members caused by a wave of Iranian strikes. Parnell called those claims baseless and malicious. New York's Black Attorney General Letitia James is among a dozen other AGs joining a lawsuit opposing
20: 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With the latest in HBCU news, I'm Morgan Wood on the Black Information Network. 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
21: And viewpoints expressed in this commentary are those of the author and do not necessarily represent those of BIN and its founding partners and employees. 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
22: You can always count on stupidity from Vivek Ramaswamy, who is running for governor of Ohio as a Republican. Here is he, a brown-skinned Hindu who loves to parrot the same language of white supremacists. Listen to this.
23: Aid, supposed aid from Lyndon Johnson's Great Society that actually rolled back some of the benefits that black families enjoyed, like a stable family foundation in the 1960s, no longer the case today, in part because the government gave them an incentive to live in single-parent households rather than dual-parent households. Affirmative action, effectively a cancer on our national soul, in part because it's a form of psychological slavery that holds black Americans back by teaching them that they can't get ahead without actually somebody giving them a boost.
22: Here's something that's interesting. You notice how he wants to give his perspective on how affirmative action has been so damaging to black people. But the greatest beneficiary of affirmative action in the United States has been white women. Yeah, white women. We're talking college admissions.

0: relations. We're talking jobs. We're talking contracts. It's white women. But they never, ever say white women have a crutch. You'll never hear Vivek criticize white women and affirmative action. It's always black people. This is the anti-black hatred of these folks. This is why that man has no business being the governor of Ohio. And so, if you're in Ohio and you're voting, seriously, you should be voting for Dr. Amy Acton. He has no business in office. I'm Roland Martin on the Black Information Network.
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3: On your home for 24/7 news, the Black Information Network. Here are your top stories. Family and friends come together to say goodbye to Nolan Wells. A black pastor on the south side of Chicago says vandals damaged his community center. And Oakland, California's black mayor and several city council members are backing a new ordinance to expand protections for immigrants. According to NBC Bay Area, Mayor Barbara Lee and council members announced a proposal to restrict city agencies from collecting immigration status information and bar city employees and police from sharing that information with ICE. Here's Lee at a recent news conference.
4: The fear and the trauma and the worry that they have to live under, they need to know that their city is with them. We want them to feel that they can call 911, for example, and not have to give their status.
3: Officers would also be barred from enforcing federal immigration law, and ICE agents would need a warrant to enter non-public city buildings. City officials tell NBC Bay Area fear of ICE raids has driven a 57% spike in absenteeism at English learner schools in East Oakland and Fruitvale, and a 20% drop in business for some immigrant-owned shops. Maryland's first black governor, Wes Moore, says rebuilding the Francis Scott Key Bridge remains one of the state's top priorities. Monday, Moore led Maryland's congressional delegation on a boat tour of the rebuild site. The state has a new plan after parting ways with its previous phase two contractors.
5: We're not letting partisan lines get in the way of progress for the American people. And, you know, we got a chance to see up close the spectacular work that the men and women continue to do out here, where every single day they are out there.
3: Officials say the remaining work will be split into four separate contracts. The goal? Reopen the bridge by the end of 2030. New polling suggests many Americans doubt the Supreme Court's independence. According to a Washington Post Ipsos survey, 46% of respondents believe the justices are ruling on President Trump's policies based on ideology, not the law. Overall, 55% disapprove of the court's job performance. The divide is stark. 75% of Democrats disapprove, compared to 67% of Republicans who approve. And a black pastor from Garden City, Kansas, is asking for the public's help. Stephen Mills has already survived two cancers, Hodgkin's lymphoma and colon cancer. But the treatment that saved his life left him in kidney failure. And now he's racing against what could be a five-year wait for a transplant. Through the dialysis, the debt, and the uncertainty, he told me one thing that keeps him going, his daughter.
6: I need to be there for her high school graduations. I need to be there for her college graduation. I need to be there to walk her down the aisle. I need to be there for grandkids. I need to be there for all of that.
3: You'll hear more from Stephen Mills in the weeks ahead and his full story and how health advocates say when it comes to getting a live donor, how extra challenging it can be for the black and brown community. I'm Esther Dillard on your home for Black News First, the Black Information Network.
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2: The Justice Department's latest Civil Rights Division class photo sparked controversy due to the lack of black employees. News with a black perspective.
7: A Pennsylvania father is speaking out after his black teenage son was handcuffed during a police encounter. The teen was detained and placed in the back of a police car.
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3: The Canadian government announced new funding to support black entrepreneurs in its new entrepreneurship program to expand business training
2: that matters to you. 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
8: Yeah.
3: gas prices are once again on the rise as the ceasefire between the U.S. and Iran falls apart. Traffic through the Strait of Hormuz appears to be slowing, sending the price of oil, the main component in gasoline, up in recent weeks. According to AAA, the average price was exactly $4 on Monday, which is up from about $3.87 a week ago. Meanwhile, the CEO of Bank of America says significant economic activity has been generated thanks to the FIFA World Cup. Appearing on CBS's Face the Nation, Brian Monahan says the soccer tournament had an on-the-ground economic impact across the cities who hosted games.
8: And that spending's going into what we call bricks and mortar. It's going to bars and restaurants and things like that, not necessarily only the people in the stadium.
3: According to the Bank of America Institute, consumer spending using credit and debit cards in the month of June increased more than 6% year over year. That's the biggest jump in more than 4 years. Money news at 24 and 54 minutes past each hour. I'm Nicole Deal on your home for Black News First, the Black Information Network.
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3: D. Jordan. And I'm Esther Dillard on your home for 24-7 News, the Black Information Network.
10: Baltimore City Police are investigating a possible hate crime after a note from a racist organization was found in Fells Point. The threatening note was found Friday along with plastic bags containing rocks. According to the Baltimore Sun, the note included a phone number for the KKK's Sacred White Knights chapter based in Pelham, North Carolina. Police are trying to determine the source of the note. The investigation remains active and ongoing.
3: House Border Czar Tom Homan says he thinks body cameras are the way to go. After recent ICE-involved shootings, Homan made the comment on CBS's Face the Nation Sunday.
11: I want the American people to see what that officer sees when he makes the decision, takes an action. If you look at the data, body cameras actually exonerate agents more than they provide evidence of wrongdoing.
3: His comments come after a Colombian man in Maine and a Mexican man in Texas were both fatally shot by ICE agents this month. In both cases, the agents were not wearing body cameras.
10: Stockbridge Mayor Jaden Williams is under investigation for possible misuse of city money. The 22-year-old black man is the youngest person to be elected mayor in Stockbridge, Georgia. City council members voted Friday to restrict Williams' power while the investigation is underway. He is now banned from non-public areas to city building, including his office, and has been ordered to return any city credit cards, fuel cards, and any city property he may have. Mayor Williams will remain in office at this time.
3: And students in Girtown, Louisiana are headed back to school, and they should have everything they need to get off to a good start. Folks with the annual NOLA Back to School Fest gave about 4,000 kids free school supplies this past Saturday. Organizers distributed backpacks of folders, notebooks, pencils, scissors, glue, and other supplies. Families with children in K through 6 were invited to pre-register for the free donation.
12: As a mom, I'm struggling, and I know I'm struggling. 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
3: In the past 10 years, Shell and Xavier University have teamed up to hand out more than 45,000 backpacks filled with school supplies to local kids.
10: I'm Misty Jordan, along with Esther Dillard, on your home for Black News First, the Black Information Network. 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
13: Federal health officials say a lettuce sample initially linked to a multi-state cyclospora outbreak was a false positive. While Taylor Farms voluntarily recalled certain iceberg lettuce grown in central Mexico, the FDA says follow-up testing has not confirmed the parasite in any samples. More than 1,600 people have become ill as investigators continue searching for the source. Taylor Farms supplies leafy greens to restaurants and food service companies, and its products are also sold at retailers including Walmart, Kroger, Costco, Sam's Club, and Albertsons. Health experts say the investigation could take weeks and continue to recommend thoroughly washing fresh produce. That matters for older adults, people with weakened immune system, and many Black Americans who are disproportionately affected by chronic conditions that can increase the risk of complications from foodborne illnesses. That's your Healthy Minutes. I'm Morgan Wood on the Black Information Network.
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22: BIN News this hour. I'm Terry McCready. Coming up, the latest on a man who detonated a device outside a federal building in New York City. An alarming number of U.S. service members injured in Iran over the past 2 weeks. The Paramount Skydance Warner Brothers Discovery merger is on hold for now. But first, here's BIN News now.
23: Police are investigating a home invasion at the Pennsylvania residence of Eagle star Saquon Barkley. Authorities say at least two suspects were involved, and while Barkley and his family were home, nothing appears to have been stolen. Police Captain Tyler Moyer.
24: All the occupants of the house were physically okay, obviously a little unsettled, as anybody would be, but no one was harmed.
23: Investigators are examining possible links to other crimes targeting professional athletes. Baltimore police are investigating a possible hate crime after racist flyers linked to a Ku Klux Klan group were discovered in Bells Point. Authorities say the notes were found alongside bags of rocks, and the investigation remains active. And Cardi B is set to headline the 2026 Create and Cultivate Festival in Los Angeles this September. The rapper will close out the two-day event, which features networking opportunities and keynote speakers. Get BIN News now, on demand, 24-7, on the iHeartRadio app. Back to Terry McCready.
22: Officials say the man who allegedly set off an incendiary device outside a New York City federal building was anti-ICE and anti-government. FBI Assistant Director in Charge James Barnicle says 43-year-old Andrew Arabica came to 26 Federal Plaza yesterday looking to injure people.
25: He had two axes, a hammer, a machete, and three knives.
22: Arabica allegedly set off fireworks, lit a flammable liquid, and fired off several pellets from an airsoft rifle at the building. Arabica allegedly yelled out anti-ICE slurs while he was being taken down by the NYPD. Three people were injured, and two of those hurt had to be hospitalized. The building is home to a U.S. Citizenship and Immigration Services office, and Barnicle says it has long been the target of extremists. The Pentagon says nearly 100 U.S. service members have been injured in the past 14 days with renewed tensions with Iran.
26: The president is always looking for the diplomatic off-ramp. President Trump wants to end it with a peaceful agreement with Iran, but it takes two parties to do that.
22: Energy Secretary Chris Wright on ABC's This Week. Meanwhile, Pentagon spokesperson Sean Parnell said in a statement on X that the vast majority of injuries experienced were minor concussions. Parnell went on to say that 96% of them have returned to duty. This comes after a report from the New York Times claimed the Pentagon is concealing dozens of injuries to service members caused by a wave of Iranian strikes. Parnell called those claims baseless and malicious. New York's Black Attorney General Letitia James is among a dozen other AGs joining a lawsuit opposing the Paramount Skydance Warner Brothers Discovery merger. James calling a decision to stall the deal an important victory for all those who would be hurt by it, and says she's looking forward to continuing to fight the case. A U.S. district judge temporarily halting the merger yesterday. The California district judge wrote in the ruling the state's lawsuit presented compelling evidence that the combined firm resulting from the transaction will possess substantial market share in the wide release theatrical distribution market. The temporary restraining order will remain in effect for 14 days with a hearing set for August 3rd. A Paramount Skydance spokesperson called the state's antitrust arguments without merit. Senegal is officially supporting former President Macky Sall's bid to become the next United Nations Secretary General. Until now, President Bassirou Faye's government had refused to endorse Sall, accusing his administration of political repression and concealing economic data toward the end of his term. term. The allegations have created long-term political divisions. Nevertheless, the foreign ministry says Faye has instructed Senegal's diplomatic missions worldwide to support Sall's candidacy in a bid that serves both Senegal and Africa. Sall was nominated earlier this year by Burundi, the current chair of the African Union. Stay informed, stay connected, and subscribe. Follow VIN News this hour wherever you get your podcasts. I'm Terry McCree for the Black Information Network.
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8: I'm Mike Stevens on your home for Black News First, the Black Information Network. A suburban Chicago summer camp where Black kids go when they're out of school is shut down now because of what one parent calls a fight club involving girls taking place there. Correspondent Perry Williams has more.
27: Angelette Taylor provided video footage of physical altercations at Rucker Athletics Fitness and Training Center, some involving her young daughters.
28: People was telling them what to do, fighting, no attendance, no supervision, no structure.
27: Rucker Athletics strongly denounces the allegations that staff ignored violence inside the camp, claiming every altercation was immediately addressed. Facility officials also say they maintain a strict zero tolerance policy for violence, bullying, and intimidation.
8: Well, depending on your age, you may remember Black parents saying something like, "Be home before the streetlights come on." But these days, a lot of places don't even have streetlights. Well, now, Detroit is moving forward with the installation of more than 3,000 of them as part of an effort to improve safety in neighborhoods that were left without adequate lighting. Black Mayor Mary Sheffield says the city is responding directly to residents' concerns.
29: And I've heard many neighbors ask for something that many of us take for granted, and that is a block that feels safe, welcoming, and well-lit.
8: Black Detroit Police Chief Ty Bettison says the additional lighting will help improve visibility and make a significant difference for police, firefighters, EMS crews, and other first responders, plus the community. Reverend Al Sharpton's National Action Network is leading a march on Washington next month. NAN says it comes in response to recent court rulings. They say weaken longstanding protections for minority voters. It'll be held August 28th to mark the 63rd anniversary of the 1963 March on Washington that involved Dr. Martin Luther King Jr.'s I Have a Dream speech. Event organizers told Reuters they hope to use the event to pressure lawmakers to respond to eroding federal voting protections after the Supreme Court issued a 6-3 ruling that weakened the Voting Rights Act. Martin Luther King III is expected to be among the participants. And starting next year, the HBCU Pepsi National Battle of the Bands is moving from largely Black Houston to Arlington, Texas. Organizers announced the annual event will take place at AT&T Stadium. For 11 years, the event has been held at NRG Stadium, drawing thousands of fans, alumni, and students. It's been one of the top HBCU events across the country. Organizers haven't said why the event is leaving Houston, but they expect the popularity will continue to grow. For more stories of interest to the Black community, log on to BINnews.com. 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You can also click on the free TalkBack Live microphone It's also on the website, BINnews.com. I'm Mike Stevens on your home for Black News First, the Black Information Network.
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16: Police are investigating the first hot car death of a child in Louisiana this year. James' death marks the 12th hot car death in the country this year. Black News First.
30: The opinions, beliefs, and viewpoints expressed in this commentary are those of the author and do not necessarily represent those of BIN and its founding partners and employees. Now it's time to bring the funk with Roland S. Martin.
31: You can always count on stupidity from Vivek Ramaswamy, who is running for governor of Ohio as a Republican. Here's he, a brown-skinned Hindu who loves to parrot the same language of white supremacists. Listen to this.
32: Aid, supposed aid from Lyndon Johnson's Great Society that actually rolled back some of the benefits that black families enjoyed, like a stable family foundation in the 1960s, no longer the case today, in part because the government gave them an incentive to live in single-parent households rather than dual-parent households. Affirmative action, effectively a cancer on our national soul, in part because it's a form of psychological slavery that holds black Americans back by teaching them that they can't get ahead without actually somebody giving them a boost.
31: Here's something that's interesting. You notice how he wants to give his perspective on how affirmative action has been so damaging to black people. But the greatest beneficiary of affirmative action in the United States has been white women. Yeah, white women. We're talking college admissions. We're talking jobs. We're talking contracts. It's white women. But they never, ever say white women have a crutch. You'll never hear Vivek criticize white women and affirmative action. It's always black people. This is the anti-black hatred of these folks. This is why that man has no business being the governor of Ohio. If you're in Ohio and you're voting, seriously, you should be voting for Dr. Amy Acton. He has no business in office. I'm Roland Martin on the Black Information Network.
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12: Here's what's trending this hour. President Trump says Israeli Prime Minister Benjamin Netanyahu will not face arrest while in the United States. The statement follows comments from New York City Mayor Zohran Mamdani, who called Netanyahu a war criminal and suggested he could be arrested during a future visit. Trump defended the Israeli leader while Netanyahu's office dismissed the International Criminal Court's 2024 arrest warrant, arguing the court lacks jurisdiction over Israeli officials. I'm Bree Wood with What's Trending.
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17: Police are investigating a home invasion at the Pennsylvania house of former New York Giants running back Saquon Barkley. They're looking for at least two suspects after they say at least one of them entered Barkley's home early Saturday morning while the Philadelphia Eagles star and his family were home. It's not believed anything was taken. Authorities are investigating whether this incident is connected to a string of thefts targeting pro athletes. Meanwhile, in the WNBA, Toronto Tempo head coach Sandy Brondello is apologizing after making controversial comments about Atlanta Dream star Angel Reese. During Friday's 111-92 loss to the Dream, Brondello was caught on a hot mic calling Reese a protected species while arguing a foul. On Saturday, Brondello apologized on X, saying she made the remark in emotion of the moment, adding she shouldn't have used the phrase and takes full responsibility. The Tempo and Dream meet again on August 10th. And in case you missed it, Spain is the 2026 FIFA World Cup champion after defeating defending champion Argentina 1-0 in extra time Saturday, capturing its second World Cup title. With the latest in sports, I'm Morgan Wood on the Black Information Network, BINnews.com, your home for Black news first.
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17: Rapper Designer is back in custody following another alleged domestic violence incident. According to TMZ, the rapper was arrested after deputies responded to his South Carolina home where he lives with his partner and their child. Investigators say Designer allegedly ripped televisions from the walls, destroyed the woman's two cell phones with a hammer, and chased her as she tried to leave the home following an argument. This marks the second time the rapper has been arrested on a domestic violence-related charge in 2026. Designer, whose real name is Sidney Selby, is best known for his 2016 hit Panda, which topped the Billboard Hot 100. Elsewhere in entertainment news, rapper Cardi B is heading to Los Angeles this fall as the headliner for the 2026 Create and Cultivate Festival. The two-day event, set for September 19th and 20th, will feature keynote speakers, networking opportunities, workshops, and panel discussions focused on women in business, creativity, and entrepreneurship. Cardi will close out the festival with tickets currently available now. With the latest in entertainment, I'm Morgan Wood on the Black Information Network.
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23: Mike Stevens on the Black Information Network. Taking a look at another aspect of America at 250, a black perspective. When we talk about America at 250, seen through a black lens, the nation commemorates 250 years since its founding, with celebrations highlighting stories of endurance, innovation, and progress. Yet when viewed through a black lens, this milestone prompts us to reconsider the meaning of endurance, whose endurance is being celebrated, and what sacrifices have been made along the way. Black history compels us to ask, who has been the backbone of American progress, whose labor and creativity has built its foundations, and whose courage and imagination have fueled its growth? The black experience is not a footnote to the American story. It is essential to understanding the nation's true character. By embracing this perspective, we gain a more honest, complete, and nuanced view of America's journey, seeing both its achievements and its shortcomings in a sharper light. A black perspective on America's history does not diminish the nation's story. Instead, it enriches it. It challenges all Americans to confront the realities that have shaped the country and to acknowledge the contributions of those who often labored in the shadows. Throughout centuries of adversity, from enslavement to segregation to ongoing struggles for justice and equality, black Americans have demonstrated extraordinary resilience, creativity, and vision. Our influence is woven into every aspect of American life, in music, literature, sports, business, and community. They've chronicled the American experience with courage, honesty, and precision, holding up a mirror to the nation and urging it to reckon with its promises and realities. Now, while pain is undeniably part of the black story, marked by exclusion, violence, and struggle, the narrative is also one of creativity and invention. Black Americans have created culture under pressure, forging new forms of expression in music, art, and literature. They've built communities and businesses, even when faced with formidable constraints and hostility, as seen in the resilience following the destruction of Tulsa's Black Wall Street and the enduring legacy of entrepreneurs like Madam C.J. Walker. Through protest and performance in sports, they've challenged the nation's conscience, redefining what it means to be an American and what citizenship should entail. The demand for democracy to be real, for freedom to be universal, has been a constant refrain, pushing America to live up to its highest ideals. As America marks its 250th anniversary, the invitation is clear: to teach the full story and to listen to every voice. The histories and experiences of those once pushed to the margins must be recognized as central to the American narrative. The Black story is not just an addition, it is one of the clearest windows into understanding what America truly is and what it might become. I'm Mike Stevens, looking back on the Black perspective of America 250 on the Black Information Network.
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0: authority to target countries accused of unfair trade practices. The administration has already completed a forced labor investigation that recommended tariffs of about 10% on imports from numerous countries, as well as the European Union. Slightly higher rates were proposed for dozens of other nations, including China. That means in just a few days, many tariff levels could increase. Money news at 24 and 54 minutes past each hour. I'm Nicole Deal on your home for Black News First, the Black Information Network.
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0: Four people were shot in predominantly Black Detroit, Michigan, while mourning the loss of a loved one at a funeral. It happened Friday evening outside the Greater Love Tabernacle Church. A Black man who lives nearby says he heard people arguing, heard the gunshots, and then saw people running.
5: Getting real bad out here now. You know, you can't even go to see your loved ones all because you might end up getting shot doing that.
0: The alleged shooter was shot by police and arrested, bringing the total number of injured to 5. Black Mayor Mary Sheffield says the family members reportedly received threats before the funeral.
4: And now to Buffalo, New York, where the man who reportedly killed 10 Black people at Top Supermarket back in 2022 recently returned to court. Attorneys for Peyton Gendron are preparing for his upcoming trial. Here's reaction from Garnell Whitfield, the son of one of the victims.
6: For myself, I take no great pleasure in seeing him, but making him comfortable and excusing him from those proceedings, I think is probably inappropriate. So that's part of his punishment, is having to face those who he's harmed.
4: Jury selection is scheduled for later this month. The federal trial is scheduled for October. A Black woman in Memphis, Tennessee is facing charges of first-degree murder after police say she shot and killed a man who she found hiding under her daughter's bed. Investigators say 36-year-old Kendra Scott came home and confronted the man, later identified as Rodriguez Morton. Scott reportedly told police, "I saw a dude under my kid's bed and I did what I had to do." According to police, Morton was recently invited to the home by a juvenile and entered through the back door around 1 a.m. Cops say Morton was shot in the back of the head near the front porch and died at the scene.
0: And finally, in Oklahoma City, Oklahoma, former Chief of Police M.T. Berry is being remembered. Berry recently died following a battle with brain cancer. He served as the city's first African-American police chief from 1998 to 2003. Berry was 75 years old. I'm Nicole Deal, along with Mike Moore, on your home for Black News First, the Black Information Network. Your Washington Roundup is next.
7: President Trump is expected to attend the dignified transfer of 2 U.S. soldiers killed in separate Iranian attacks in Jordan. The ceremony is scheduled for Tuesday at Dover Air Force Base. 19-year-old Isabella Gonzalez of Texas and 25-year-old Tyler Freehan of Hawaii were supporting Operation Inherent Resolve, the U.S.-led mission against ISIS, when they were killed. Another service member remains missing. Following the attack, President Trump posted on Truth Social that Iran would pay many times over for the deaths of American troops. Meanwhile, memorial services have been announced for Republican Senator Lindsey Graham. The longtime South Carolina lawmaker died suddenly on July 11th at the age of 71. A service is scheduled on July 28th in Washington, D.C., with a second service the following day in South Carolina. Reports indicate the D.C. service will be held at the Washington National Cathedral. That's your Washington Roundup. I'm Morgan Wood, your White House correspondent on the Black Information Network.
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0: the market.
1: There are news outlets reporting that health officials are investigating shredded iceberg lettuce supplied to Taco Bell by Taylor Farms as a possible source for the psychosporalysis outbreak. More than 1,600 people reported eating at Taco Bell before getting sick with a parasitic infection that causes severe stomach issues. WBA boxing champ Gervonta Tank Davis is facing criminal and civil trials on a domestic violence charge in Miami, Florida. He's charged with battery, false imprisonment, and attempted kidnapping of his ex-girlfriend at a strip club where she worked. Judge Tanya Brinkley asked the state prosecutor Juan Perez about the potential jail time Tank faces if convicted.
2: And Mr. Davis scores what?
3: His first 51.15 months to face up to 15 years in state prison.
2: Any offer, any counteroffer you'll consider?
3: At this moment, I'm just bottom of the guard.
1: The judge said constituencies, raising concerns about the party's resource allocation and electoral strategy. The debate highlights broader questions about how Democrats balance electoral strategy with protecting black political representation in the face of escalating redistricting battles. Marcus Sapp, a black man from Cincinnati, Ohio, who spent 13 years in prison for a murder conviction that was later overturned, will receive over $506,000 from the state as compensation for wrongful imprisonment. The Ohio Controlling Board approved the payment after a court ruling deemed him eligible for compensation under Ohio's wrongful imprisonment law. He plans to use the compensation to start a business in Cincinnati and is pursuing a separate case for additional damages against the city and police department. In 1963, civil rights activist Medgar Evers delivered a historic speech on local television in Mississippi, calling for equal treatment for black people and denouncing segregation. Despite the significance of the speech, no recordings of it have ever been found 6 decades later. Evers faced death threats following the broadcast, and his assassination occurred a month later. The disappearance of the speech, which was not broadcast live, raises suspicions about its fate, as it was not included in archival footage donated to the Mississippi Department of Archives and History. Evers' legacy of fighting for racial equality in Mississippi continues to be remembered, even as the recording of his pivotal speech remains elusive. I'm Kevin Brown on your home for Black News First, Black Information Network.
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7: I'm Amber Payton on your home for 24/7 news, Norfolk's BIN 92.1, the Black Information Network. The family of Black Norfolk boxing legend Pernell Sweet Pea Whitaker is demanding action after weeds overtook his gravesite and the grave of his son, Pete Jr., at Roosevelt Memorial Park.
8: It's a slap in the face to him. It's a slap in the face to his son. It's a slap in the face to everyone that's out here. Hey, we want some answers, and we want this to get done, and we want it done immediately.
9: You can't even see their names, and then you don't know what's underneath the weeds. So, and this is not the first time that this has happened.
7: Whitaker's widow tells Wavy News 10 the problem has happened before and made their names difficult to see. Cemetery officials have now hired a new landscaping company with a 15-person crew scheduled to maintain the grounds 3 days a week. The Norfolk Department of Public Health has launched a free platform to help uninsured adults in Southampton Roads, including Black residents who often face greater barriers to care. Front Door matches users with local clinics and community resources based on their symptoms and preferences.
10: It is a complex situation, but many people we feel with needing to renew every 6 months, as well as the eligibility requirements, which are pretty steep for many people who are on Medicaid today, they will find themselves losing their Medicaid benefit.
7: Health Director Dr. Susan Girois tells Wavy News 10 the tool could be especially important as thousands of low-income residents risk losing Medicaid coverage. Several Williamsburg area organizations gathered Saturday to honor the legacy of the late Congressman John Lewis and call attention to voting rights. The Good Trouble Lives On event marks 6 years since the civil rights leader's death. Speakers from the League of Women Voters, the local NAACP, and Williamsburg Unitarian Universalist encouraged civic engagement and urged future generations to continue Lewis's tradition of making good trouble. Hampton Roads is remembering longtime Norfolk City Councilman Paul Riddick, who died last week at 78 after 3 decades of public service. Pastor Samuel Logan tells 13 News Now Riddick, who was Black, first inspired him nearly 40 years ago when Riddick answered a letter Logan wrote as a fifth grader. Decades later, Riddick returned the letter, revealing he had kept it all those years. Logan says Riddick's kindness, mentorship, and willingness to fight for Norfolk will not be forgotten.
11: I like the play.

0: Virginia Beach is giving Blackstreet a permanent place on the map. City Council unanimously approved the honorary designation of Beasley Drive as Blackstreet Boulevard. The Grammy-winning R&B group formed near the road in 1992 and recorded its debut album in Virginia Beach. Known for hits including Before I Let You Go and No Diggity, the group will be honored with new street signs placed beneath the existing Beasley Drive signs. 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I'm Amber Payton on your home for Black News First, Norfolk's BIN 92.1, the Black Information Network.
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0: I'm Amber Payton with the Black Information Network. When the news breaks, you want answers. 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That's what we deliver 24-7. We don't filter your experience through someone else's lens. We lead with the facts, and we create Black voices every step of the way. Whether it's Supreme Court decisions, local elections, or health disparities, we're breaking it down so you can make sense of it. The Black Information Network is not just a news service, it's a public service. 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With Black News First, this is the Black Information Network.
15: The opinions, beliefs, and viewpoints expressed in this commentary are those of the author and do not necessarily represent those of BIN and its founding partners and employees.
16: I'm James T. Harris, and I have something to say. If your ideas are strong, you don't silence the opposition. You let the American people hear both sides. Three major television networks and two cable news outlets made a decision last week. When the President of the United States addressed the nation, they chose not to carry it. That's their right. But let's stop pretending they occupy some moral high ground when it comes to protecting democracy, free speech, or the public's right to know. These are many of the same liberal voices who spent years warning us that America was sliding into fascism, that censorship was a threat to the Constitution, Constitution. And that democracy itself was hanging by a thread. Yet when the sitting president spoke directly to the American people, they decided the audience shouldn't even have the opportunity to hear him and judge for themselves. You can't spend years preaching that sunlight is the best disinfectant, then pull the shades when the message doesn't fit your preferred narrative. We are also told this is the side of tolerance and inclusion. Inclusion of whom? Diversity of what? Certainly not diversity of thought. If your opinions fall outside the left's approved script, you're labeled dangerous, extreme, or unworthy of being heard. And where is the outrage when political violence is celebrated online? Where is the soul searching when Democrats cheer attacks or even assassination attempts against Republican opponents? If your commitment to civility only applies when your side is the target, then it isn't a principle. It's a political strategy. The American people are capable of hearing a speech and making up their own minds. That's how a free society works. You don't protect democracy by deciding what people are allowed to hear. You don't defend freedom by filtering information through ideological gatekeepers. If you're confident your arguments are stronger, let the people hear both sides. But when your arguments are weak, censorship becomes your strongest argument. That's not journalism. That's not democracy. That's fear. I'm James T. Harris for the Black Information Network.
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0: Calling shredded iceberg lettuce distributed in 27 states after federal investigators linked it to a growing cyclosporiasis outbreak. The CDC previously traced the illness to lettuce served at Taco Bell restaurants. Health officials say infection from the cyclospora parasite can cause severe gastrointestinal symptoms, including frequent watery diarrhea and flu-like illness. I'm Bree Wood with What's Trending.
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17: 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The program brings students from historically Black colleges and universities behind the scenes to explore careers in professional sports beyond the playing field. Participants will network with Eagles executives, learn about departments ranging from marketing and media to football operations and business strategy, and gain hands-on exposure to the inner workings of an NFL franchise. The initiative is part of the team's broader effort to expand career pathways and create opportunities for HBCU students interested in sports, entertainment, and business. Organizers say the experience is designed to help build the next generation of leaders, both on and off the field. 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
17: Princess Tiana could be making her return to the big screen. According to Deadline, Oscar-nominated actor and playwright Colman Domingo and Tony-nominated playwright Robert O'Hara are in talks to develop an original live-action feature centered on Disney's beloved princess from The Princess and the Frog. Released in 2009, the animated film introduced audiences to Tiana, an ambitious waitress in 1920s New Orleans who dreams of opening her own restaurant. The character made history as Disney's first Black princess, becoming a cultural milestone and a symbol of representation for generations of fans. The film earned nearly $270 million worldwide and received 3 Oscar nominations. Meanwhile, moviegoers turned out in a major way for Christopher Nolan's The Odyssey. The 3-hour action epic opened with more than $124 million domestically, making it the 3rd biggest debut of the year behind Toy Story 5 and the Super Mario Galaxy movie. Disney's live-action Moana finished 2nd, earning $19 million in its 2nd weekend. With the latest in entertainment, I'm Morgan Wood on the Black Information Network, your home for Black news first.
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26: We begin in Mississippi. A police sergeant in Senatopia, Mississippi, is facing new scrutiny after an internal complaint accused him of making a racist remark toward a Black coworker just days before a deadly Walmart shooting involving officers.
17: The complaint says Sergeant Hunter Foster directed racial comments at Officer Dexter Smith on June 12th, 2 days before the shooting that killed 1-year-old Cohen Wiley and injured a woman. Both are Black. Smith later resigned, saying the department failed to properly address his complaint. Foster was placed on leave after the Walmart shooting, though officials have not confirmed whether he fired his weapon. The shooting remains under investigation, and the officer and department have not commented on the latest allegations. I'm Morgan Wood on the Black Information Network.
25: This story is out of Detroit, Michigan. 5 people are recovering from injuries they sustained after being shot during a funeral. The shooting incident happened outside of a church. The victims were attending a funeral when the shooter opened fire. This man lives near the church.
27: First, it sounded like an argument, like they was arguing at first. Then I guess a fight ensued. And then after that, the gunshots, and then you just see everybody running.
25: The 5 who were injured include the shooter. Detroit's Black mayor, Mary Sheffield, says threats were made before the services and officers were on hand. A police officer shot and injured the suspect. Everyone is expected to make full recoveries. Now to Cincinnati, Ohio, where a Black man spent 13 years in prison for a murder conviction that was later overturned. The state is paying Marcus Sapp over $506,000 as compensation for wrongful imprisonment. The Ohio Controlling Board approved the payment after a court determined Sapp was eligible for compensation under Ohio's wrongful imprisonment law. Sapp's conviction was overturned in 2023 after new evidence surfaced, including the failure of prosecutors to provide important evidence to his defense team. Sapp says he plans to use the money to start a business in Cincinnati. He is also pursuing a separate case seeking additional damages for lost wages and financial losses.
26: In Chicago, Illinois, thousands of civil rights leaders, elected officials, and community members are attending the NAACP National Convention. This year's theme is We the People, with discussions focused on civic participation and encouraging younger voters. The organization recently launched a $20 million campaign aimed at increasing voter turnout ahead of this November's midterm elections. And finally, the 16th annual HBCU Philanthropy Symposium, held at the Gaylord National Resort and Convention Center, focused on sustaining historically black colleges and universities in the face of changing funding landscapes. The event brought together leaders to address the challenge of ensuring long-term sustainability for these institutions. I'm Mike Moore, along with Nicole Deal, on your home for 24/7 News, the Black Information Network.
7: From severe weather.
8: Temperatures reached 96 degrees. At least five people have died due to extreme heat in the Chicago area.
9: To spending cuts.
10: The number of Americans affected by cyclospora is rapidly growing in over 30 states. And because of inadequate surveillance, that may just be the tip of the iceberg.
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25: Gas prices are once again on the rise as the ceasefire between the U.S. and Iran falls apart. Traffic through the Strait of Hormuz appears to be slowing, sending the price of oil, the main component in gasoline, up in recent weeks. According to AAA, the average price was exactly $4 on Monday, which is up from about $3.87 a week ago. Meanwhile, the CEO of Bank of America says significant economic activity has been generated thanks to the FIFA World Cup. Appearing on CBS's Face the Nation, Brian Monahan says the soccer tournament had an on-the-ground economic impact across the cities who hosted games.
15: And that spending is going into what we call bricks and mortar. It's going to the bars and restaurants and things like that. Not necessarily only the people in the stadium.
25: According to the Bank of America Institute, consumer spending using credit and debit cards in the month of June increased more than 6% year over year. That's the biggest jump in more than 4 years. Money news at 24 and 54 minutes past each hour. I'm Nicole Deal on your home for Black News First, the Black Information Network.
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25: We begin with a warning and a reminder for parents in Florida. Your kids can be hit with a criminal case for what they post online. This comes after a black 13-year-old sent a picture of himself with a gun, threatening to kill another teen. Here's Black attorney Millicent Daniels speaking to Jax 4 News.
24: Written threats to kill or cause bodily injury, or as our statute states, even to commit mass shootings or acts of terrorism, that is considered a crime in the state of Florida.
25: Daniel says messages posted on platforms like Snapchat, Instagram, TikTok, or even a group chat can get kids and teens in trouble.
26: Now to Denver, Colorado, where one person is dead and eight others are in the hospital following a shooting at a popular nightclub called the Ultra Lounge. This black man heard the shots just after midnight Monday morning and says he had to hide outside.
28: It was mind-blowing, man, because it just happened out of nowhere. No fight, no altercation or nothing, man. It just happened out of nowhere.
26: It appears the shooting may have happened on the patio and in the parking lot. DPD believes there was more than one shooter. Anyone with any information is asked to contact Crime Stoppers. In Boston, Massachusetts, cops are investigating the death of an 18-year-old woman who was found inside of a home with a gunshot wound. The two-family home is reportedly owned by the husband of black Massachusetts Congresswoman Ayanna Pressley. Family and friends identified the woman and gathered for a vigil as homicide detectives remained at the property over the weekend. Meanwhile, Presley's office says neither she nor her family are involved and offered their condolences.
25: And finally, funeral services for George E. Johnson, a pioneer of black hair products, were recently held in Chicago, Illinois, at Trinity United Church of Christ. Johnson, who is black, launched Johnson products in 1954 and sold products such as Afro Sheen and Classic Curl. The multi-million dollar enterprise also sponsored Soul Train, the dance show that was widely televised. I'm Nicole Deal, along with Mike Moore, on your home for Black News First, the Black Information Network. Your Healthy Minute is next.
17: Federal health officials say a lettuce sample initially linked to a multi-state cyclospora outbreak was a false positive, while Taylor Farms voluntarily recalled certain iceberg lettuce grown in central Mexico. The FDA says follow-up testing has not confirmed the parasite in any samples. More than 1,600 people have become ill as investigators continue searching for the source. Taylor Farms supplies leafy greens to restaurants and food service companies, and its products are also sold at retailers including Walmart, Kroger, Costco, Sam's Club, and Albertsons. Health experts say the investigation could take weeks and continue to recommend thoroughly washing fresh produce. That matters for older adults, people with weakened immune system, and many black Americans who are disproportionately affected by chronic conditions that can increase the risk of complications from foodborne illnesses. That's your Healthy Minutes. I'm Morgan Wood on the Black Information Network.
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11: BIN News this hour, I'm Terry McCready. Coming up, the U.S. keeping up the strikes against Iran. Massachusetts Senator Warren throwing her support behind a firebrand candidate in the Michigan Senate primary. New York's mayor weighing in on the definition of middle class. But first, here's BIN News now.
20: The University of Michigan will be searching for a new athletic director. Lord Manuel announced he'll step down at the end of the year after more than a decade leading the department. University of Michigan President Domencio Grasso.
21: I have the deepest respect for Ward and his countless contributions to Michigan.
20: His tenure is highlighted by national championships. A Senatobia, Mississippi police sergeant is facing scrutiny after an internal complaint alleged Sergeant Hunter Foster made racist remarks toward Black Officer Dexter Smith just days before a deadly Walmart shooting involving police that killed one-year-old Cohen Wiley. The complaint and the shooting remain under investigation. And the WNBA All-Star Game returns to Chicago Saturday at the United Center. Events leading up to the game will be held at the Obama Presidential Center. The Obama Foundation is a nonprofit collaborator of the Black Information Network. 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
11: The U.S. has launched a new round of strikes against Iran. In a post on X, U.S. Central Command said it began conducting strikes late yesterday afternoon at the direction of President Trump.
22: It's tragic to lose American lives, but this is a mission that will save countless lives going forward. His focus is on degrading the Iranian ability to terrorize the world.
11: Energy Secretary Chris Wright on ABC's This Week. CENTCOM said the strikes were designed to further degrade Iranian military capabilities used to attack commercial shipping. In the Strait of Hormuz, meanwhile, the president attending the dignified transfer of two U.S. soldiers killed in Iranian attacks in Jordan. It's taking place at Dover Air Force Base today. 19-year-old Isabella Gonzalez of Texas was killed on Friday, and 25-year-old Tyler Freehan of Hawaii died on Saturday. The Iranian attack also left another soldier missing. Senator Elizabeth Warren is endorsing Abdul El-Sayed in the Michigan Senate primary. The Massachusetts senator adding her name to the list of progressives endorsing El-Sayed and praising him for growing a movement of working people all across Michigan. Warren's endorsement video also argued that El-Sayed was the only candidate who can build the grassroots movement needed to win in November. He's facing off against Congresswoman Haley Stevens, who has the support of the Congressional Black Caucus, retiring Senator Gary Peters, and Senate Minority Leader Chuck Schumer. New York Mayor Zohran Mamdani is being a bit coy in defining what it means to be part of the working class. During a news conference, he tackled the question of whether he believes he falls under that label.
1: I would consider myself the mayor of our city. What I mean by that is, you know, I said it the other week that I haven't knocked on anybody's door in New York City and they've told me their concern is the mayor makes too little. My focus is on those who are struggling to afford life in this city.
11: During a New York Times podcast, Mamdani said the definition of working class is expanding as costs continue to rise. He said housing and child care are two sectors where too many New Yorkers are struggling to make ends meet. The Tropical Depression 2 churning in the eastern Gulf has strengthened to become Tropical Storm Bertha, the National Oceanic and Atmospheric Administration reporting wind speeds from the system have increased to at least 40 miles per hour. Bertha could bring heavy rain, strong wind gusts, and storm surge along the Gulf Coast from the Florida Panhandle to as far west as the Middle Texas coast. Bertha is the second named storm of the Atlantic hurricane season. Stay informed. Stay connected and subscribe. 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
8: I'm Amber Payton on your home for 24/7 news, Norfolk's BIN 92.1, the Black Information Network. The family of Black Norfolk boxing legend Pernell Sweet Pea Whitaker is demanding action after weeds overtook his gravesite and the grave of his son, Pete Jr., at Roosevelt Memorial Park.
19: It's a slap in the face to him. It's a slap in the face to his son. It's a slap in the face to everyone that's out here. Hey, we want some answers and we want this to get done and we want it done immediately.
23: You can't even see their names and then you don't know what's underneath the weeds. So, and this is not the first time that this has happened.
8: Whitaker's widow tells Wavy News 10 the problem has happened before and made their names difficult to see. Cemetery officials have now hired a new landscaping company with a 15-person crew scheduled to maintain the grounds 3 days a week. The Norfolk Department of Public Health has launched a free platform to help uninsured adults in Southampton Roads, including Black residents who often face greater barriers to care. Front Door matches users with local clinics and community resources based on their symptoms and preferences. finances.
7: It is a complex situation, but many people we feel with needing to renew every 6 months, as well as the eligibility requirements, which are pretty steep for many people who are on Medicaid today, they will find themselves losing their Medicaid benefit.
8: Health Director Dr. Susan Girouard tells Wavy News 10 the tool could be especially important as thousands of low-income residents risk losing Medicaid coverage. Several Williamsburg area organizations gathered Saturday to honor the legacy of the late Congressman John Lewis and call attention to voting rights. The Good Trouble Lives On event marks 6 years since the civil rights leader's death. Speakers from the League of Women Voters, the local NAACP, and Williamsburg Unitarian Universalists encouraged civic engagement and urged future generations to continue Lewis's tradition of making good trouble. Hampton Roads is remembering longtime Norfolk City Councilman Paul Riddick, who died last week at 78 after 3 decades of public service. Pastor Samuel Logan tells 13 News Now Riddick, who was Black, first inspired him nearly 40 years ago when Riddick answered a letter Logan wrote as a fifth grader. Decades later, Riddick returned the letter, revealing he had kept it all those years. Logan says Riddick's kindness, mentorship, and willingness to fight for Norfolk will not be forgotten.
10: I like the place. No diggity, no doubt. Play on, play it. 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
8: And Virginia Beach is giving Blackstreet a permanent place on the map. City Council unanimously approved the honorary designation of Beasley Drive as Blackstreet Boulevard. The Grammy-winning R&B group formed near the road in 1992 and recorded its debut album in Virginia Beach. Known for hits including Before I Let You Go and No Diggity, the group will be honored with new street signs placed beneath the existing Beasley Drive signs. 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I'm Amber Payton on your home for Black News First, Norfolk's BIN 92.1, the Black Information Network.
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16: A federal judge has ruled in favor of Black farmers. The U.S. Department of Agriculture to restore roughly $127 million in grant funding.
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26: Cell phones have been an integral part of connecting our modern world. But did you know a Black nuclear engineer pioneered the technology for them? Henry Thomas Sampson was born in 1934 in Jackson, Mississippi. He earned his bachelor's degree in chemical engineering from Purdue University in 1956, followed by his master's degree from UCLA in 1961 and his PhD shortly after. In 1971, Henry Sampson created the Gamma Electric Cell. It's a device which produced long-lasting power to satellites. Sampson's innovation caught the attention of the Motorola Company, which then placed his patented technology into their telephones. This eventually led to the very first telephone calls being made using cell phones. Henry Sampson passed on June 4th, 2015. His genius and Black excellence helped create the globally connected world we share today. This is Tammy Eswick for the Black Information Network.
27: 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I'm Mike Strautmanis, and my history lives here.
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28: Here's what's trending this hour. President Trump has announced new 50% tariffs on selected Canadian imports, saying the move is a response to what he calls unfair trade practices. The White House says the tariffs are intended to boost U.S. exports in industries, including automobiles, alcohol, and dairy products. Canadian goods affected by the new duties range from wine to hockey equipment, marking the latest escalation in trade tensions between the two countries. I'm Bree Wood with What's Trending.
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29: Police are investigating a home invasion at the Pennsylvania house of former New York Giants running back Saquon Barkley. They're looking for at least two suspects after they say at least one of them entered Barkley's home early Saturday morning while the Philadelphia Eagles star and his family were home. It's not believed anything was taken. Authorities are investigating whether this incident is connected to a string of thefts targeting pro athletes. Meanwhile, in the WNBA, Toronto Tempo head coach Sandy Brondello is apologizing after making controversial comments about Atlanta Dream star Angel Reese. During Friday's 111-92 loss to the Dream, Brondello was caught on a hot mic calling Reese a protected species while arguing a foul. On Saturday, Brondello apologized on X, saying she made the remark in emotion of the moment, adding she shouldn't have used the phrase and takes full responsibility. The Tempo and Dream meet again on August 10th. And in case you missed it, Spain is the 2026 FIFA World Cup champion after defeating defending champion Argentina 1-0 in extra time Saturday, capturing its second World Cup title. With the latest in sports, I'm Morgan Wood on the Black Information Network, BINnews.com, your home for Black news first.
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6: A major West Coast showdown is coming to Versus. Los Angeles Rep stars YG and The Game are set to go head-to-head on July 23rd in what's being billed as one of the platform's most anticipated battles in recent years. The event will stream live on Apple Music, Complex, and official Versus channels beginning at 6:30 p.m. Pacific time. Both artists have deep catalogs of hits and have helped shape different generations of California hip-hop. The matchup comes as YG enjoys momentum from his latest album, The Gentleman's Club, while The Game has continued releasing new music through 2026. And Young Miami is headed to one of hip-hop's biggest stages. The City Girl star has officially been added to the lineup for Hot 97 Summer Jam 2026, taking place July 24th at the Prudential Center in Newark, New Jersey. She joins a star-studded roster that includes French Montana, Ice Spice, Fetty Wap, Mariah the Scientist, DaBaby, G Herbo, and more. Organizers say more surprise guests could still be announced before showtime. Summer Jam remains one of hip-hop's most anticipated annual events, and tickets are still available. With the latest in entertainment at 17 and 47 minutes past each hour, I'm Bree Wood on the Black Information Network, your home for Black news first.
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16: A look at another aspect of America at 250. A Black perspective. Black Americans have been central to the story of American innovation, though their contributions have often been taught as isolated facts instead of continuous tradition. Inventors, engineers, mathematicians, and problem solvers have reshaped daily life and propelled national progress across generations.
7: The Smithsonian's Lemelson Center highlights both historic and contemporary inventors, such as Lonnie Johnson, whose Super Soaker became a cultural icon.
8: The Super Soaker 50. Just pump up our powerful air pressure system, and you can soak someone up to 50 feet away. The Super Soaker 50 from Laramie.
7: Johnson also contributed to energy research and NASA's missions. Even when denied access, funding, or even recognition, Black Americans have continuously innovated, reminding us that the nation's progress has depended on talents and ideas that were too often overlooked or undervalued. At NASA, Black women mathematicians like Mary W. Jackson, Katherine Johnson, Dorothy Vaughan, and Christine Darden were essential in the success of the American space program.
10: Quite a few women working in the space program.
7: The pioneering mathematicians and engineers were featured in the 2016 biographical drama Hidden Figures.
15: There are no colored bathrooms in this building or any building outside the West Campus, which is half a mile away.
7: The achievements of these Black women and their innovation is about more than just patents or public acclaim.
15: And I work like a dog, day and night, living off a coffee from a pot none of you want to touch.
7: Black Americans have contributed to every field, from medicine to transportation, often overcoming significant barriers to pursue their visions.
15: Excuse me if I have to go to the restroom a few times a day.
7: As we celebrate America's 250th anniversary, Black history literally goes out of this world.
19: 5, 4, 3, ignition.
7: Glover was the first Black man to pilot the Artemis II spacecraft around the moon.
20: I have not processed what we just did, and I'm afraid to start even trying.
7: Glover reflects on his mission with fellow astronauts Reed Weissman, Christina Cook, and Jeremy Hansen, and talks about the future of space travel for all mankind.
21: 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We have to get back. There's so much data that you've seen already, but all the good stuff is coming back with us. There's so many more pictures, so many more stories.
20: I also hope we are pushing the other direction, that one day we don't have to talk about these first. This is the human history. It's about human history. It's the story of humanity, not Black history, not women's history.
7: Henry Harris, looking back on the Black perspective of America 250 on the Black Information Network.
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2: Minneapolis police are investigating a mass shooting that left at least 9 people wounded over the weekend. Lene Wright, a Black woman, said she heard 10 gunshots.
4: One rang out, and then we heard like 2-3 more come behind us, and then we heard like 5 more come behind. So everybody just, we running different directions. You got people running upstairs. You got people running this way. People running in the street.
2: The victims, all in their 20s, were injured early Sunday outside the Rain Event Center. Officials say all of the shooting victims are expected to survive. The club's social media accounts show it was hosting a meet and greet with Black reality TV star Ivory Babu at the time.
3: Emma Landis was shot outside the Aurora Ice Processing Center just last week. She returned to the center this week to protest the release of detainees who are held there.
5: Somebody was hurt by the words that I was saying to him. That doesn't give you the right shoes, buddy.
3: Investigators say a Black man and employee of the privately run center shot at Landis after she and another protester blocked some vehicles. The bullet hit her foot and will reportedly keep her out of work for 6 to 8 weeks. 42-year-old Brandon Booth was arrested on suspicion of attempted second-degree murder and has been suspended by his employer.
2: Free eye exams and prescription glasses will be provided to people experiencing homelessness in Memphis. A new partnership between the Southern College of Optometry and Catholic Charities of West Tennessee will offer the opportunity. Catholic Charities says the partnership was created after a survey showed vision care was one of the most requested healthcare services among the people they serve.
3: And the African American Male Wellness Agency is celebrating Black Men Wellness Day. However, it's not a one-day event. It's honored over the course of several months, starting in April, and will wrap up in November. Activities will be held in many cities around the nation, from Los Angeles to Washington, D.C. There will be health screenings, fitness activities, and community building. The goal is to address health disparities among Black men and to encourage Black men to prioritize their health. Black men are more likely to die from preventable diseases and have higher rates of heart disease, prostate cancer, and diabetes.
2: I'm Misty Jordan, along with Esther Dillard, on your home for Black News First, the Black Information Network. Now, here's your Washington Roundup.
6: Energy Secretary Chris Wright says the U.S. mission against Iran will go on until President Trump's objective is achieved. Wright spoke on ABC's This Week, saying Trump's mission is essential for peace in the Middle East and peace in the world.
7: President Trump wants to end it with a peaceful agreement with Iran, but it takes two parties to do that.
6: Now this, President Trump is suggesting Canada face tariffs or at least a bill for wildfire smoke that has covered large sections of the northern U.S. Trump said that he told Canadian Prime Minister Mark Carney that Ottawa needed to do more to control the fires or pay some damages. More than 900 fires are currently burning across Canada, leading to smoke pollution and health alerts. Those alerts are active today in parts of Michigan, Wisconsin, Minnesota, Iowa, Illinois, Indiana, Ohio, Pennsylvania, and West Virginia. And that's your Washington Roundup. I'm Mike Moore on your home for 24/7 News, the Black Information Network.
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9: What map?
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1: I'm Bree Wood with BIN News Now. Texas Attorney General Ken Paxton has agreed to debate Democratic Senate candidate James Tallarico, Texas GOP strategist Vinny Menchillo.
2: You know, Tallarico is really going to have to answer for some of these, like, Democrat socialists that are getting elected in places like New York.
1: Political analysts say the debates could be high stakes, with both candidates focused on avoiding major mistakes while trying to score points with voters ahead of the election. Minneapolis police are investigating two separate mass shootings that left at least 14 people wounded over the weekend. Nine people were injured outside a nightclub early Sunday, while five others were shot in a separate incident later that night. And Angel Reese is responding after Toronto Tempo coach Sandy Brondello called her a protected species during a heated WNBA game. Brondello has apologized and has been suspended one game, while Reese says she appreciates the support she's received. Get BIN News Now on demand 24/7 on the iHeartRadio app.
3: I'm Mike Island on your home for 24/7 News, the Black Information Network. A state representative in Pennsylvania is explaining what this year's budget looks like and what it took to get it passed. Pennsylvania Representative and House Appropriations Chair Jordan Harris tells NBC 10's Battleground Politics that getting the budget passed was a task. He said it was difficult even though both chambers of the legislation gave it the go-ahead. Representative Harris, who is African-American, says Governor Josh Shapiro's 2026-2027 budget recently was signed into law, but it was passed in the spring. Harris explains to NBC 10 the delay.
4: The House Democrats passed the governor's proposed budget back in April, which gave us more than enough time to come up with a compromise plan. So it was the state Senate that didn't respond to us, and that's why it took the time it did take.
3: Representative Harris also says education funding is a hot topic with him. He says he wants to, as he put it, right some wrongs that he says has taken place with regard to education funding. He says that children deserve to learn and experience extracurricular activities in state-of-the-art buildings, or at least well-maintained facilities.
4: We know that we're in a position now to right the wrongs of the past, and many of those wrongs also have resulted in facilities that have continued to deteriorate.
3: Harris adds that he is working also on the transition to SNAP benefits cards and money towards retiree pensions. The state of Connecticut is seeing fewer refugee arrivals than usual, and all are from South Africa. From November to June, 89 refugees from South Africa have arrived in Connecticut. On a national scale, there have been 7,730 documented refugees in the fiscal year. The U.S. brought in nearly 100,000 refugees during former President Biden's last year in office in 2024. The number of refugees fell sharply in 2025 under President Trump to 38,000. The American Red Cross is declaring an emergency nationwide blood shortage. According to the Red Cross, the nation's blood supply fell by nearly 25% due to a steep drop in donations during the month of June. Hospitals are requiring roughly 3,500 more units of blood each week, which is a lot more than anticipated. The blood shortage is putting trauma victims, cancer patients, and others requiring critical care at great risk. All blood types are desperately needed, the Red Cross says, but there is a particular need for type O positive, O negative, and AB plasma. O positive helps patients with sickle cell. If you are able to give blood, please consider it. For all of the information you need, you may call 1-800-RED-CROSS. That's 1-800-733-2767. 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
10: I'm Amber Payton on your home for 24/7 news, Norfolk's BIN 92.1, the Black Information Network. The family of Black Norfolk boxing legend Pernell Sweet P. Whitaker is demanding action after weeds overtook his gravesite in the grave of his son, Pete Jr., at Roosevelt Memorial Park.
11: It's a slap in the face to him. It's a slap in the face to his son. It's a slap in the face to everyone that's out here. Hey, we want some answers, and we want this to get done, and we want it done immediately.
12: You can't even see their names, and then you don't know what's underneath the weeds. So, and this is not the first time that this has happened.
10: Whitaker's widow tells Wavy News 10 the problem has happened before and made their names difficult to see. Cemetery officials have now hired a new landscaping company with a 15-person crew scheduled to maintain the grounds 3 days a week. The Norfolk Department of Public Health has launched a free platform to help uninsured adults in Southampton Roads, including Black residents who often face greater barriers to care. Front Door matches users with local clinics and community resources based on their symptoms and preferences.
13: It is a complex situation, but many people we feel with needing to renew every 6 months, as well as the eligibility requirements, which are pretty steep for many people who are on Medicaid today, they will find themselves losing their Medicaid benefit.
10: Health Director Dr. Susan Girois tells Wavy News 10 the tool could be especially important as thousands of low-income residents risk losing Medicaid coverage. Several Williamsburg area organizations gathered Saturday to honor the legacy of the late Congressman John Lewis and call attention to voting rights. The Good Trouble Lives On event marks 6 years since the civil rights leader's death. Speakers from the League of Women Voters, the local NAACP, and Williamsburg Unitarian Universalists encouraged civic engagement and urged future generations to continue Lewis's tradition of making good trouble. Hampton Roads is remembering longtime Norfolk City Councilman Paul Riddick, who died last week at 78 after 3 decades of public service. Pastor Samuel Logan tells 13 News Now Riddick, who was Black, first inspired him nearly 40 years ago when Riddick answered a letter Logan wrote as a fifth grader. Decades later, Riddick returned the letter, revealing he had kept it all those years. Logan says Riddick's kindness, mentorship, and willingness to fight for Norfolk will not be forgotten.
14: I like to play.

0: Virginia Beach is giving Blackstreet a permanent place on the map. The city council unanimously approved the honorary designation of Beasley Drive as Blackstreet Boulevard. The Grammy-winning R&B group formed near the road in 1992 and recorded its debut album in Virginia Beach. Known for hits including Before I Let You Go and No Diggity, the group will be honored with new street signs placed beneath the existing Beasley Drive signs. 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I'm Amber Payton on your home for Black News First, Norfolk's BIN 92.1, the Black Information Network.
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0: Hi, I'm Amber Payton with the Black Information Network. News affects how we vote, how we live, and how we move. 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
12: The opinions, beliefs, and viewpoints expressed in this commentary are those of the author and do not necessarily represent those of BIN and its founding partners and employees.
13: I'm James T. Harris, and I have something to say. Repeating a slogan isn't the same thing as knowing history. Alexandria Ocasio-Cortez just proved it. She says the filibuster was founded on Jim Crow. No, Congresswoman, that's not history. That's a talking point. So pull up a chair. Class is about to begin. Here's what drives me crazy about today's Democrat socialists. Every time they lose an argument, they reach for the same three words, Jim Crow, racism, white supremacy. Then they pin those labels on whatever institution happens to be standing in their way. The Supreme Court, the Electoral College, the Senate, now the filibuster. Every institution they can't control suddenly becomes illegitimate. Let's start with the facts. Jim Crow wasn't a Senate rule. Jim Crow was a system of state and local laws that denied Black Americans their civil rights. Those laws were passed and enforced primarily by Democrats in the South after Reconstruction. That's the ugly truth of the Democrat Party's history. Now, here's the part they conveniently leave out. Yes, Southern segregationists used the filibuster to block civil rights legislation. That's true. But using a tool for an evil purpose doesn't mean the tool was invented for that purpose. A hammer can build a church. A hammer can go upside your head. The hammer isn't the problem, it's the fool swinging it. And this isn't really about the filibuster, it's about power. When Democrats think the filibuster stands in the way of their agenda, they call it racist. When it serves their interests, suddenly it's an essential part of democracy. History doesn't change just because your politics do. That's not principle, that's political convenience. Before Alexandria Ocasio-Cortez gives America another history lesson, she might want to spend a little more time learning the history she's trying to rewrite. Because repeating a political narrative isn't the same thing as telling the truth. I'm James T. Harris for the Black Information Network.
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6: Here's what's trending this hour. The Pentagon says nearly 100 U.S. service members have been injured over the past 2 weeks amid escalating tensions with Iran. Pentagon spokesman Sean Parnell says most of the injuries were minor concussions and that 96% of those affected have already returned to duty. Parnell also pushed back against a New York Times report alleging the military has concealed injuries from Iranian attacks, calling those claims false and misleading. I'm Bree Wood with What's Trending.
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8: The Philadelphia Eagles are continuing their commitment to HBCUs by hosting their second annual HBCU career experience during training camp. The program brings students from historically Black colleges and universities behind the scenes to explore careers in professional sports beyond the playing field. Participants will network with Eagles executives, learn about departments ranging from marketing and media to football operations and business strategy, and gain hands-on exposure to the inner workings of an NFL franchise. The initiative is part of the team's broader effort to expand career pathways and create opportunities for HBCU students interested in sports, entertainment, and business. Organizers say the experience is designed to help build the next generation of leaders, both on and off the field. 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
3: Actress Paige Hurd of Everybody Hates Chris and Ghost Power Book 2 fame and NBA player Royce O'Neal are officially married. The couple tied the knot July 18th at New York's Ohika Castle in front of 221 guests, including Megan Good and Jonathan Majors, Coco Jones, Donovan Mitchell, and Jordan Clarkson. One of the most touching moments came when Hurd honored her late godfather, DMX, by walking down the aisle to a custom string arrangement that blended his hit X Gon' Give It To You with the traditional wedding march. DMX's ex-wife, Tashira Simmons, and their children attended the ceremony, making the tribute an emotional celebration of the rapper's lasting legacy. And in more entertainment news, gospel music is making history in Las Vegas. The Clark sisters, Fred Hammond, and Dietrich Haddon will headline the new Legends of Gospel Vegas residency at the Theater at Virgin Hotels Las Vegas beginning October 8th and 9th. Organizers say it marks the first major gospel residency on the Las Vegas Strip in more than 60 years. Additional dates and artists are expected to be announced in the future. With the latest in entertainment at 17 and 47 minutes past each hour, I'm Bree Wood on the Black Information Network, your home for Black news first.
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26: Mr. Dillard, on your home for 24/7 news, the Black Information Network. Here are your top stories. Family and friends come together to say goodbye to Nolan Wells. A Black pastor on the south side of Chicago says vandals damaged his community center. And Oakland, California's Black mayor and several city council members are backing a new ordinance to expand protections for immigrants. According to NBC Bay Area, Mayor Barbara Lee and council members announced a proposal to restrict city agencies from collecting immigration status information and bar city employees and police from sharing that information with ICE. Here's Lee at a recent news conference.
27: The fear and the trauma and the worry that they have to live under, they need to know that their city is with them. We want them to feel that they can call 911, for example, and not have to give their status.
26: Officers would also be barred from enforcing federal immigration law, and ICE agents would need a warrant to enter non-public city buildings. City officials tell NBC Bay Area fear of ICE raids has driven a 57% spike in absenteeism at English learner schools in East Oakland and Fruitvale, and a 20% drop in business for some immigrant-owned shops. Maryland's first Black governor, Wes Moore, says rebuilding the Francis Scott Key Bridge remains one of the state's top priorities. Monday, Moore led Maryland's congressional delegation on a boat tour of the rebuild site. The state has a new plan after parting ways with its previous Phase 2 contractors.
28: We're not letting partisan lines get in the way of progress for the American people. And, you know, we got a chance to see up close the spectacular work that the men and women continue to do out here, where every single day they are out there.
26: Officials say the remaining work will be split into four separate contracts. The goal, reopen the bridge by the end of 2030. New polling suggests many Americans doubt the Supreme Court's independence. According to a Washington Post Ipsos survey, 46% of respondents believe the justices are ruling on President Trump's policies based on ideology, not the law. Overall, 55% disapprove of the court's job performance. The divide is stark. 75% of Democrats disapprove, compared to 67% of Republicans who approve. And a Black pastor from Garden City, Kansas, is asking for the public's help. Stephen Mills has already survived two cancers, Hodgkin's lymphoma and colon cancer. But the treatment that saved his life left him in kidney failure. And now he's racing against what could be a 5-year wait for a transplant. through the dialysis, the debt, and the uncertainty, he told me one thing that keeps him going, his daughter.
0: I need to be there for her high school graduations. I need to be there for her college graduation. I need to be there to walk her down the aisle. I need to be there for grandkids. I need to be there for all of that.
26: You'll hear more from Stephen Mills in the weeks ahead and his full story and how health advocates say when it comes to getting a live donor, how extra challenging it can be for the Black and Brown community. I'm Esther Dillard on your home for Black News First, the Black Information Network.
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10: The Black Information Network has the stories you need.
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1: Gas prices are once again on the rise as the ceasefire between the U.S. and Iran falls apart. Traffic through the Strait of Hormuz appears to be slowing, sending the price of oil, the main component in gasoline, up in recent weeks. According to AAA, the average price was exactly $4 on Monday, which is up from about $3.87 a week ago. Meanwhile, the CEO of Bank of America says significant economic activity has been generated thanks to the FIFA World Cup. Appearing on CBS's Face the Nation, Brian Monahan says the soccer tournament had an on-the-ground economic impact across the cities who hosted games.
9: And that spending is going into what we call bricks and mortar. It's going to bars and restaurants and things like that. Not necessarily only the people in the stadium.
1: According to the Bank of America Institute, consumer spending using credit and debit cards in the month of June increased more than 6% year over year. That's the biggest jump in more than 4 years. Money news at 24 and 54 minutes past each hour. I'm Nicole Deal on your home for Black News First, the Black Information Network.
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26: And I'm Esther Dillard on your home for 24/7 News, the Black Information Network.
12: Baltimore City Police are investigating a possible hate crime after a note from a racist organization was found in Fells Point. The threatening note was found Friday along with plastic bags containing rocks. According to the Baltimore Sun, the note included a phone number for the KKK's Sacred White Knights chapter based in Pelham, North Carolina. Police are trying to determine the source of the note. The investigation remains active and ongoing.
26: House Border Czar Tom Holman says he thinks body cameras are the way to go. After recent ICE-involved shootings, Holman made the comment on CBS's Face the Nation Sunday.
13: I want the American people to see what that officer sees when he makes a decision, takes an action. If you look at the data, body cameras actually exonerate agents more than they provide evidence of wrongdoing.
26: His comments come after a Colombian man in Maine and a Mexican man in Texas were both fatally shot by ICE agents this month. In both cases, the agents were not wearing body cameras.
12: Stockbridge Mayor Jaden Williams is under investigation for possible misuse of city money. The 22-year-old Black man is the youngest person to be elected mayor in Stockbridge, Georgia. City council members voted Friday to restrict Williams' power while the investigation is underway. He is now banned from non-public areas to city building, including his office, and has been ordered to return any city credit cards, fuel cards, and any city property he may have. Mayor Williams will remain in office at this time.
26: And students in Kurtown, Louisiana are headed back to school, and they should have everything they need to get off to a good start. Folks with the annual NOLA Back to School Fest gave about 4,000 kids free school supplies this past Saturday. 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Families with children in K through 6 were invited to pre-register for the free donation.
29: As a mom, I'm struggling, and I know I'm struggling. 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
26: In the past 10 years, Shell and Xavier University have teamed up to hand out more than 45,000 backpacks filled with school supplies to local kids.
12: I'm Misty Jordan, along with Esther Dillard, on your home for Black News First, the Black Information Network. Now, here's your Healthy Minute.
6: Federal health officials say a lettuce sample initially linked to a multi-state cyclospora outbreak was a false positive. While Taylor Farms voluntarily recalled certain iceberg lettuce grown in central Mexico, the FDA says follow-up testing has not confirmed the parasite in any samples. More than 1,600 people have become ill as investigators continue searching for the source. Taylor Farms supplies leafy greens to restaurants and food service companies, and its products are also sold at retailers including Walmart, Kroger, Costco, Sam's Club, and Albertsons. Health experts say the investigation could take weeks and continue to recommend thoroughly washing fresh produce. That matters for older adults, people with weakened immune system, and many Black Americans who are disproportionately affected by chronic conditions that can increase the risk of complications from foodborne illnesses. That's your Healthy Minutes. I'm Morgan Wood on the Black Information Network.
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17: BIN News this hour. I'm Terry McCready. Coming up, the latest on a man who detonated a device outside a federal building in New York City. A closer look at the number of U.S. service members injured in Iran over the past 2 weeks. A reward offered for information into the death of 18-year-old Nolan Wells. But first, here's BIN News now.
18: South Carolina Senator Darlene Graham says she'll run for the full Senate term after being appointed to complete the remainder of her late brother Lindsey Graham's term. She made the announcement during an interview with Fox News.
19: I've made a decision.
20: You're in.
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18: She'll face a crowded Republican primary field ahead of the August 11th special election. Texas Democrat Senator nominee James Tallarico is pledging a major investment in Black voter outreach after facing tough questions at a Houston town hall. Tallarico says he plans to spend $25 million connecting with Black voters ahead of the general election. And Atlanta rapper Ali Boy has passed away at the age of 42. The co-founder of Duct Tape Entertainment has openly discussed his health struggles in recent years and was known for collaborations with artists including Gucci Mane, Young Jeezy, and Future. Get BIN News now on demand 24/7 on the iHeartRadio app. Here's Terry McCready.
17: The Pentagon says nearly 100 U.S. service members have been injured in the past 14 days as renewed tensions with Iran continue.
21: The president is always looking for the diplomatic off-ramp. President Trump wants to end it with a peaceful agreement with Iran, but it takes two parties to do that.
17: Energy Secretary Chris Wright on ABC's This Week. Meanwhile, Pentagon spokesperson Sean Parnell said in a statement on X that the vast majority of injuries sustained were minor concussions. Parnell went on to say that 96% of them have returned to duty. This comes after a report from the New York Times claimed the Pentagon is concealing dozens of injuries to service members caused by a wave of Iranian strikes. Parnell called those claims baseless and malicious. Officials say the man who allegedly set off an incendiary device outside a New York City federal building was anti-ICE and anti-government. FBI Assistant Director in Charge James Barnicle says 43-year-old Andrew Arabica came to 26 Federal Plaza yesterday looking to injure people.
30: He had two axes, a hammer, a machete, and three knives.
17: Arabica allegedly set off fireworks, lit a flammable liquid, and fired off several pellets from an airsoft rifle at the building. Arabica allegedly yelled out anti-ICE slurs while he was being taken down by the NYPD. Three people were injured, and two of those had to be hospitalized. The building is home to a U.S. Citizenship and Immigration Services office, and Barnicle says it has long been the target of extremists. Reverend Al Sharpton announcing an initial $50,000 reward for information leading to an arrest and conviction in the Nolan Wells case. Sharpton making it clear that Wells was not alone on Mississippi's Horn Island during the 4th of July boating excursion that ended in his death. And he called on anyone with information to come forward. Filmmaker Tyler Perry, who covered funeral costs, is now matching that reward, bringing the total to $100,000. The financial support is critical in criminal investigations. This as the family is proceeding independently and the teen's body has been sent to Washington, D.C. for an independent autopsy. Toxicology results are pending. Senegal is officially supporting former President Macky Sall's bid to become the next United Nations Secretary General. Until now, President Bassirou Faye's government have refused to endorse Sall, accusing his administration of political repression and concealing economic data toward the end of his term. The allegations have created long-term political divisions. Nevertheless, the foreign ministry says Faye has instructed Senegal's diplomatic missions worldwide to support Sall's candidacy in a bid that serves both Senegal and Africa. Sall was nominated earlier this year by Burundi, the current chair of the African Union. Stay informed, stay connected, and subscribe. Follow VIN News this hour wherever you get your podcasts. I'm Terry McCree for the Black Information Network.
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5: I'm Amber Payton on your home for 24/7 news, Norfolk's BIN 92.1, the Black Information Network. The family of Black Norfolk boxing legend Pernell Sweet P. Whitaker is demanding action after weeds overtook his gravesite and the grave of his son, Pete Jr., at Roosevelt Memorial Park.
20: It's a slap in the face to him. It's a slap in the face to his son. It's a slap in the face to everyone that's out here. Hey, we want some answers and we want this to get done and we want it done immediately.
22: You can't even see their names, and then you don't know what's underneath the weeds. So, and this is not the first time that this has happened.
5: Whitaker's widow tells Wavy News 10 the problem has happened before and made their names difficult to see. Cemetery officials have now hired a new landscaping company with a 15-person crew scheduled to maintain the grounds 3 days a week. The Norfolk Department of Public Health has launched a free platform to help uninsured adults in Southampton Roads, including black residents who often face greater barriers to care. Front Door matches users with local clinics and community resources based on their symptoms and preferences.
23: It is a complex situation, but many people we feel with needing to renew every 6 months, as well as the eligibility requirements, which are pretty steep for many people who are on Medicaid today, they will find themselves losing their Medicaid benefit.
5: Health Director Dr. Susan Girois tells Wavy News 10 the tool could be especially important as thousands of low-income residents risk losing Medicaid coverage. Several Williamsburg area organizations gathered Saturday to honor the legacy of the late Congressman John Lewis and call attention to voting rights. The Good Trouble Lives On event marks 6 years since the civil rights leader's death. Speakers from the League of Women Voters, the local NAACP, and Williamsburg Unitarian Universalists encouraged civic engagement and urged future generations to continue Lewis's tradition of making good trouble. Hampton Roads is remembering longtime Norfolk City Councilman Paul Riddick, who died last week at 78 after 3 decades of public service. Pastor Samuel Logan tells 13 News Now Riddick, who was Black, first inspired him nearly 40 years ago when Riddick answered a letter Logan wrote as a 5th grader. Decades later, Riddick returned the letter, revealing he had kept it all those years. Logan says Riddick's kindness, mentorship, and willingness to fight for Norfolk will not be forgotten. I like the

0: And Virginia Beach is giving Blackstreet a permanent place on the map. The city council unanimously approved the honorary designation of Beasley Drive as Blackstreet Boulevard. The Grammy-winning R&B group formed near the road in 1992 and recorded its debut album in Virginia Beach. Known for hits including Before I Let You Go and No Diggity, the group will be honored with new street signs placed beneath the existing Beasley Drive signs. 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I'm Amber Payton on your home for Black News First, Norfolk's BIN 92.1, the Black Information Network.
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0: Michael has topped $1 billion in global ticket sales, becoming the first biopic to reach the milestone.
7: And the breakdowns.
9: A former white Georgia firefighter, Jeffrey Tyler Kinzer, is facing new charges after allegedly opening fire at a Black family reunion.
8: The Black Information Network.
10: Nearly a month after Cohen Wiley was killed, a newly released police report does not identify the officers involved or explain why the situation escalated.
7: Is telling our story.
11: The opinions, beliefs, and viewpoints expressed in this commentary are those of the author and do not necessarily represent those of BIN and its founding partners and employees. Now it's time to bring the funk with Roland S. Martin.
12: How dangerous is Donald Trump and this MAGA administration? Well, they hold the belief that they can do whatever they want, when they want, and they don't have to answer to anybody else. If you look at what is happening in this country, and if you understand that there are three branches of government, executive, that's the White House, legislative, that's the House and the Senate, judicial, that's the federal judiciary, Supreme Court. Well, the Constitution clearly states that anything that deals with money must originate in the House, not the Senate, in the House. So Congress passes laws. Congress appropriates money. That's what they do. What Donald Trump has decided is that they have the power to decide whether the money gets spent or not. Last week, Russell Vaught, who leads his Office of Management and Budget, testified on this very issue. And for them, they believe that a president has all power, that he controls everything. And so you have numerous projects, numerous buildings, numerous grants that have been approved by Congress, and this administration has said, no, we don't like that. So therefore, we're not going to fund it. We're going to cancel the funding. This is a complete joke. And see, what Republicans have done is that they've allowed him to do so. They say nothing and do nothing. So what? If a Democratic president comes in and they do the exact same thing, that these folks are going to say, oh my God, this is unfair. This is how shameful it is to have these folks involved in the White House. And it's going to come back to bite these folks in the butt. I'm Roland Martin of the Black Information.
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13: Here's what's trending this hour. Tropical Depression 2 has strengthened into Tropical Storm Bertha, becoming the second named storm of the Atlantic hurricane season. Forecasters say Bertha is producing winds of at least 40 miles per hour and could bring heavy rain, strong wind gusts, and coastal flooding along portions of the Gulf Coast. Areas from the Florida Panhandle to the Middle Texas coast are being urged to closely monitor the storm's path and prepare for potentially hazardous weather conditions. I'm Brie Wood with what's trending.
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14: Police are investigating a home invasion at the Pennsylvania house of former New York Giants running back Saquon Barkley. They're looking for at least two suspects after they say at least one of them entered Barkley's home early Saturday morning while the Philadelphia Eagles star and his family were home. It's not believed anything was taken. Authorities are investigating whether this incident is connected to a string of thefts targeting pro athletes. Meanwhile, in the WNBA, Toronto Tempo head coach Sandy Brondello is apologizing after making controversial comments about Atlanta Dream star Angel Reese. During Friday's 111-92 loss to the Dream, Brondello was caught on a hot mic calling Reese a protected species while arguing a foul. On Saturday, Brondello apologized on X, saying she made the remark in emotion of the moment, adding she shouldn't have used the phrase and takes full responsibility. The Tempo and Dream meet again on August 10th. And in case you missed it, Spain is the 2026 FIFA World Cup champion after defeating defending champion Argentina 1-0 in extra time Saturday, capturing its second World Cup title. With the latest in sports, I'm Morgan Wood on the Black Information Network, BINnews.com, your home for Black news first.
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14: Rapper Designer is back in custody following another alleged domestic violence incident. According to TMZ, the rapper was arrested after deputies responded to his South Carolina home where he lives with his partner and their child. Investigators say Designer allegedly ripped televisions from the walls, destroyed the woman's two cell phones with a hammer, and chased her as she tried to leave the home following an argument. This marks the second time the rapper has been arrested on a domestic violence-related charge in 2026. Designer, whose real name is Sidney Selby, is best known for his 2016 hit Panda, which topped the Billboard Hot 100. Elsewhere in entertainment news, rapper Cardi B is heading to Los Angeles this fall as the headliner for the 2026 Create and Cultivate Festival. The two-day event, set for September 19th and 20th, will feature keynote speakers, networking opportunities, workshops, and panel discussions focused on women in business, creativity, and entrepreneurship. Cardi will close out the festival with tickets currently available now. With the latest in entertainment, I'm Morgan Wood on the Black Information Network.
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11: On the Black Information Network, looking at another aspect of America at 250, a Black perspective. As America approaches 250 years, we're often invited to celebrate the ideals that shaped this nation, freedom, liberty, and justice. But to truly understand the founding era, we have to hold two truths at the same time, because while liberty was being declared, labor was being demanded. In 1776, the words, "All men are created equal," rang out as a promise to the world, a bold vision, a revolutionary idea. But for enslaved Africans and their descendants, those words did not signal freedom. They marked a contradiction. At the very moment this nation was fighting for independence, nearly one in five people living in the colonies was enslaved. Their labor helped build the foundations of this country, economically, physically, and politically. From the tobacco fields of Virginia to the rice plantations of South Carolina to the cities where enslaved hands constructed roads and buildings, Black people were not just present in the founding era, they were essential to it. And yet they were denied the very liberty being demanded from a king. Some did not wait for freedom to be granted. They claimed it. Enslaved men and women escaped. They resisted. They petitioned. They even fought in the Revolutionary War on both sides, seeking a freedom this new nation had not yet decided to give them. Names like Crispus Attucks, the first to fall in the Boston Massacre, remind us that Black Americans were part of this story from the very beginning, not on the margins, but in the moment. Still, when the Constitution was written, compromises were made. Compromises that counted the enslaved as 3/5 of a person for representation, but not humanity. Compromises that protected slavery instead of ending it. So yes, America was founded on the ideals of freedom, but it was also built on systems that contradicted those ideals. And this truth is not meant to divide us, it's meant to deepen our understanding, because the story of America at 250 is not just about where we began. It's about who pushed this nation to become better than it was. Black Americans, through resistance, resilience, and relentless hope, forced the meaning of liberty to expand from something promised to a few to something demanded for all. Black voices have always challenged the hypocrisy at the nation's core. Both enslaved and free African Americans petitioned the colonial and early American governments, sued for their freedom in courts, preached in churches, and organized in communities.
13: Their argument was straightforward and profound. If freedom is a natural right, then the existence of slavery is not just a tragic flaw, but a fundamental illegitimacy. This moral challenge, articulated by known figures and countless unnamed individuals, built across generations. Their courage and clarity forced America to confront its contradictions, even when the nation was not ready to listen. Their advocacy would become the moral engine of future struggles for justice and equality. The founding era wasn't just a beginning, it was a test of whether a nation built on freedom would one day live up to it. And 250 years later, we are still answering that question. I'm Bree Wood, looking back on the Black perspective of America 250 on the Black Information Network.
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0: getting real bad out here now. You know, you can't even go to see your loved ones all because you might end up getting shot doing that.
1: The alleged shooter was shot by police and arrested, bringing the total number of injured to 5. Black Mayor Mary Sheffield says the family members reportedly received threats before the funeral.
2: And now to Buffalo, New York, where the man who reportedly killed 10 black people at Tops Supermarket back in 2022 recently returned to court. Attorneys for Peyton Gendron are preparing for his upcoming trial. Here's reaction from Garnell Whitfield, the son of one of the victims.
3: For myself, I take no great pleasure in seeing him, but I don't, you know, making him comfortable and excusing him from those proceedings, I think is probably inappropriate. So that's part of his punishment, is having to face those who he's harmed.
2: Jury selection is scheduled for later this month. The federal trial is scheduled for October. A black woman in Memphis, Tennessee is facing charges of first-degree murder after police say she shot and killed a man who she found hiding under her daughter's bed. Investigators say 36-year-old Kendra Scott came home and confronted the man, later identified as Rodriguez Morton. Scott reportedly told police, "I saw a dude under my kid's bed and I did what I had to do." According to police, Morton was recently invited to the home by a juvenile and entered through the back door around 1 a.m. Cops say Morton was shot in the back of the head near the front porch and died at the scene.
1: And finally, in Oklahoma City, Oklahoma, former Chief of Police M.T. Berry is being remembered. Berry recently died following a battle with brain cancer. He served as the city's first African-American police chief from 1998 to 2003. Berry was 75 years old. I'm Nicole Deal, along with Mike Moore, on your home for Black News First, the Black Information Network. Your Washington Roundup is next.
4: President Trump is expected to attend the dignified transfer of 2 U.S. soldiers killed in separate Iranian attacks in Jordan. The ceremony is scheduled for Tuesday at Dover Air Force Base. 19-year-old Isabella Gonzalez of Texas and 25-year-old Tyler Freehan of Hawaii were supporting Operation Inherent Resolve, the U.S.-led mission against ISIS, when they were killed. Another service member remains missing. Following the attack, President Trump posted on Truth Social that Iran would pay many times over for the deaths of American troops. Meanwhile, memorial services have been announced for Republican Senator Lindsey Graham. The longtime South Carolina lawmaker died suddenly on July 11th at the age of 71. A service is scheduled on July 28th in Washington, D.C., with a second service the following day in South Carolina. Reports indicate the D.C. service will be held at the Washington National Cathedral. That's your Washington Roundup. I'm Morgan Wood, your White House correspondent on the Black Information Network.
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11: I'm Bree Wood with BIN News Now. New York City Mayor Zahram Mamdani is standing by comments that Israeli Prime Minister Benjamin Netanyahu should be arrested if he visits the city for the UN General Assembly.
12: My point is that if someone is charged with a warrant by the International Criminal Court, that's something I believe that should be honored.
11: President Trump dismissed the remarks while Netanyahu has rejected the authority of the International Criminal Court. Family and friends gathered in Mississippi on Monday to honor Black 18-year-old Nolan Wells, whose death remains under investigation. Reverend Dal Sharpton delivered

0: for the eulogy and announced a $50,000 reward for information in the case, which Tyler Perry matched, bringing the total reward to $100,000. And a preliminary hearing begins for singer David, whose real name is David Burke. Prosecutors allege Burke murdered 14-year-old Celeste Rivas Hernandez after she threatened to expose their relationship. Get BIN News now, on demand, 24/7, on the iHeartRadio app.
1: Kevin Brown on your home for 24/7 News, the Black Information Network. The Food and Drug Administration may have found the source of an illness that sickened thousands nationwide, including in New York and New Jersey. However, Dr. Kavita Patel says it could take time to control the outbreak.
2: It could end several weeks after they've identified a source and been able to issue those consumer safety recalls or being able to kind of make sure that any source is off the market.
1: There are news outlets reporting that health officials are investigating shredded iceberg lettuce supplied to Taco Bell by Taylor Farms as a possible source for the psychosis paralysis outbreak. More than 1,600 people reported eating at Taco Bell before getting sick with a parasitic infection that causes severe stomach issues. WBA boxing champ Gervonta Tank Davis is facing criminal and civil trials on a domestic violence charge in Miami, Florida. He's charged with battery, false imprisonment, and attempted kidnapping of his ex-girlfriend at a strip club where she worked. Judge Tanya Brinkley asked the state prosecutor Juan Perez about the potential jail time Tank faces if convicted.
3: And Mr. Davis scores what?
4: He scores 51.15 months to face 15 years in state prison.
3: Any offer, counteroffer you'll consider?
4: At this moment, I'm just following the guidelines. Oh.
1: The judge set a status hearing for September 15th with a potential trial date in the next 4 months. Davis is out on $8,500 bond and was issued a stay-away order. Southern Black Democrats are concerned about the impact of Republican-led redistricting efforts in the South, which could diminish Black political representation. The debate centers on whether Democrats should prioritize protecting majority Black congressional districts or focus on winning more seats overall. Black leaders in the South argue that the party often neglects deeply Republican Southern states with large Black constituencies, raising concerns about the party's resource allocation and electoral strategy. The debate highlights broader questions about how Democrats balance electoral strategy with protecting Black political representation in the face of escalating redistricting battles. Marcus Sapp, a Black man from Cincinnati, Ohio, who spent 13 years in prison for a murder conviction that was later overturned, will receive over $506,000 from the state as compensation for wrongful imprisonment. The Ohio Controlling Board approved the payment after a court ruling deemed him eligible for compensation under Ohio's wrongful imprisonment law. He plans to use the compensation to start a business in Cincinnati and is pursuing a separate case for additional damages against the city and police department. In 1963, civil rights activist Medgar Evers delivered a historic speech on local television in Mississippi, calling for equal treatment for Black people and denouncing segregation. Despite the significance of the speech, no recordings of it have ever been found 6 decades later. Evers faced death threats following the broadcast, and his assassination occurred a month later. The disappearance of the speech, which was not broadcast live, raises suspicions about its fate, as it was not included in archival footage donated to the Mississippi Department of Archives and History. Evers' legacy of fighting for racial equality in Mississippi continues to be remembered, even as the recording of his pivotal speech remains elusive. I'm Kevin Brown on your home for Black News First, Black Information Network.
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13: I'm Amber Payton on your home for 24/7 news, Norfolk's BIN 92.1, the Black Information Network. The family of Black Norfolk boxing legend Pernell Sweet P. Whitaker is demanding action after weeds overtook his gravesite and the grave of his son, Pete Jr., at Roosevelt Memorial Park.
14: It's a slap in the face to him. It's a slap in the face to his son. It's a slap in the face to everyone that's out here. Hey, we want some answers, and we want this to get done, and we want it done immediately.
15: You can't even see their names, and then you don't know what's underneath the weeds. So, and this is not the first time that this has happened.
13: Whitaker's widow tells Wavy News 10 the problem has happened before and made their names difficult to see. Cemetery officials have now hired a new landscaping company with a 15-person crew scheduled to maintain the grounds 3 days a week. The Norfolk Department of Public Health has launched a free platform to help uninsured adults in Southampton Roads, including Black residents who often face greater barriers to care. Front Door matches users with local clinics and community resources based on their symptoms and preferences.
16: It is a complex situation, but many people we feel with needing to renew every 6 months, as well as the eligibility requirements, which are pretty steep for many people who are on Medicaid today, they will find themselves losing their Medicaid benefit.
13: Health Director Dr. Susan Girwal tells Wavy News 10 the tool could be especially important as thousands of low-income residents risk losing Medicaid coverage. Several Williamsburg area organizations gathered Saturday to honor the legacy of the late Congressman John Lewis and call attention to voting rights. The Good Trouble Lives On event marks 6 years since the civil rights leader's death. Speakers from the League of Women Voters, the local NAACP, and Williamsburg Unitarian Universalists encouraged civic engagement and urged future generations to continue Lewis's tradition of making good trouble. Hampton Roads is remembering longtime Norfolk City Councilman Paul Riddick, who died last week at 78 after 3 decades of public service. Pastor Samuel Logan tells 13 News Now Riddick, who was Black, first inspired him nearly 40 years ago when Riddick answered a letter Logan wrote as a fifth grader. Decades later, Riddick returned the letter, revealing he had kept it all those years. Logan says Riddick's kindness, mentorship, and willingness to fight for Norfolk will not be forgotten. I like the play.

0: And Virginia Beach is giving Blackstreet a permanent place on the map. City Council unanimously approved the honorary designation of Beasley Drive as Blackstreet Boulevard. The Grammy-winning R&B group formed near the road in 1992 and recorded its debut album in Virginia Beach. Known for hits including Before I Let You Go and No Diggity, the group will be honored with new street signs placed beneath the existing Beasley Drive signs. 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
2: 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And I saw Mr. Apology unravel.
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0: 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Every day we deliver news made with your life in mind. 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Our journalists come from the communities they report on, and that matters because representation shapes how stories are told and how truth is heard. We're not just chasing headlines. We're holding power accountable and lifting up the stories that others overlooked. 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That's why we're here. With Black News First, this is the Black Information Network.
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21: Cell phones have been an integral part of connecting our modern world. But did you know a Black nuclear engineer pioneered the technology for them? Henry Thomas Sampson was born in 1934 in Jackson, Mississippi. He earned his bachelor's degree in chemical engineering from Purdue University in 1956, followed by his master's degree from UCLA in 1961 and his PhD shortly after. In 1971, Henry Sampson created the gamma electric cell. It's a device which produces long-lasting power to satellites. Sampson's innovation caught the attention of the Motorola Motorola Company, which then placed his patented technology into their telephones. This eventually led to the very first telephone calls being made using cell phones. Henry Sampson passed on June 4th, 2015. His genius and black excellence helped create the globally connected world we share today. This is Tammy Eswick for the Black Information Network.
3: 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I'm Mike Strautmanis, and my history lives here.
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10: Defense Secretary Pete Hegseth is set to testify before the Senate Appropriations Committee on Tuesday as lawmakers review President Trump's supplemental funding request for the war in Iran and other emergency needs. Hegseth is expected to appear alongside Joint Chiefs Chairman General Dan Kane. The hearing comes amid heightened tensions in the Middle East following the deaths of two American service members in an Iranian strike in Jordan. I'm Bree Wood with What's Trending.
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22: The Philadelphia Eagles are continuing their commitment to HBCUs by hosting their second annual HBCU Career Experience during training camp. The program brings students from historically black colleges and universities behind the scenes to explore careers in professional sports beyond the playing field. Participants will network with Eagles executives, learn about departments ranging from marketing and media to football operations and business strategy, and gain hands-on exposure to the inner workings of an NFL franchise. The initiative is part of the team's broader effort to expand career pathways and create opportunities for HBCU students interested in sports, entertainment, and business. Organizers say the experience is designed to help build the next generation of leaders, both on and off the field. With the latest in HBCU news, I'm Morgan Wood on the Black Information Network. 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
2: Princess Tiana could be making her return to the big screen. According to Deadline, Oscar-nominated actor and playwright Colman Domingo and Tony-nominated playwright Robert O'Hara are in talks to develop an original live-action feature centered on Disney's beloved princess from The Princess and the Frog. Released in 2009, the animated film introduced audiences to Tiana, an ambitious waitress in 1920s New Orleans who dreams of opening her own restaurant. The character made history as Disney's first Black princess, becoming a cultural milestone and a symbol of representation for generations of fans. The film earned nearly $270 million worldwide and received 3 Oscar nominations. Meanwhile, moviegoers turned out in a major way for Christopher Nolan's The Odyssey. The 3-hour action epic opened with more than $124 million domestically, making it the 3rd biggest debut of the year behind Toy Story 5 and the Super Mario Galaxy movie. Disney's live-action Moana finished 2nd, earning $19 million in its 2nd weekend. With the latest in entertainment, I'm Morgan Wood on the Black Information Network, your home for Black news first.
3: The words justice for all sound powerful, but in Black communities, they still sound like a promise waiting to be kept. At the Black Information Network, we break down the policies that prevent justice from being equal. We report on mandatory minimums that lock people up longer because of zip code, not crime. On cash bail systems that punish poverty, not guilt. On sentencing guidelines that look fair until you look at who's being sentenced. We speak with exonerees who served decades for crimes they did not commit. We cover clemency requests that sit unanswered for years. And we talk with families who never stopped fighting for their loved ones because justice for them is personal. We highlight prosecutors who are changing their approach, who are expunging records, ending cash bail, reinvesting in rehabilitation over incarceration. And we follow activists who keep the system in check. Justice doesn't come free. It comes from pressure, and we're here to keep applying it. With Black News First, this is Misty Jordan on the Black Information Network.
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4: We begin in Mississippi. A police sergeant in Senatopia, Mississippi, is facing new scrutiny after an internal complaint accused him of making a racist remark toward a Black coworker just days before a deadly Walmart shooting involving officers.
2: The complaint says Sergeant Hunter Foster directed racial comments at Officer Dexter Smith on June 12th, 2 days before the shooting that killed 1-year-old Cohen Wiley and injured a woman. Both are Black. Smith later resigned, saying the department failed to properly address his complaint. Foster was placed on leave after the Walmart shooting, though officials have not confirmed whether he fired his weapon. The shooting remains under investigation, and the officer and department have not commented on the latest allegations. I'm Morgan Wood on the Black Information Network.
5: This story is out of Detroit, Michigan. 5 people are recovering from injuries they sustained after being shot during a funeral. The shooting incident happened outside of a church. The victims were attending a funeral when the shooter opened fire. This man lives near the church.
6: First, it sounded like an argument, like they was arguing at first. Then I guess a fight ensued. And then after that, the gunshots, and then you just see everybody running.
5: The 5 who were injured include the shooter. Detroit's Black mayor, Mary Sheffield, says threats were made before the services and officers were on hand. A police officer shot and injured the suspect. Everyone is expected to make full recoveries. Now to Cincinnati, Ohio, where a Black man spent 13 years in prison for a murder conviction that was later overturned. The state is paying Marcus Sapp over $506,000 as compensation for wrongful imprisonment. The Ohio Controlling Board approved the payment after a court determined Sapp was eligible for compensation under Ohio's wrongful imprisonment law. Sapp's conviction was overturned in 2023 after new evidence surfaced, including including the failure of prosecutors to provide important evidence to his defense team. Sapp says he plans to use the money to start a business in Cincinnati. He is also pursuing a separate case seeking additional damages for lost wages and financial losses.
4: In Chicago, Illinois, thousands of civil rights leaders, elected officials, and community members are attending the NAACP National Convention. This year's theme is We the People, with discussions focused on civic participation and encouraging younger voters. The organization recently launched a $20 million campaign aimed at increasing voter turnout ahead of this November's midterm elections. And finally, the 16th annual HBCU Philanthropy Symposium, held at the Gaylord National Resort and Convention Center, focused on sustaining historically black colleges and universities in the face of changing funding landscapes. The event brought together leaders to address the challenge of ensuring long-term sustainability for these institutions. I'm Mike Moore, along with Nicole Deal, on your home for 24/7 News, the Black Information Network.
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7: In Detroit, Michigan, President Trump has ordered U.S. Immigration and Customs Enforcement agents to resume traffic stops.
8: Happens here.
9: Authorities say Roper and another teenager were the last to see Irving before he died. They admitted to throwing away Irving's clothes, deleting text messages, and dumping his phone.
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10: 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We don't take that lightly at all. So you need to understand that we will find them.
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5: Gas prices are once again on the rise as the ceasefire between the U.S. and Iran falls apart. Traffic through the Strait of Hormuz appears to be slowing, sending the price of oil, the main component in gasoline, up in recent weeks. According to AAA, the average price was exactly $4 on Monday, which is up from about $3.87 a week ago. Meanwhile, the CEO of Bank of America says significant economic activity has been generated thanks to the FIFA World Cup. Appearing on CBS's Face the Nation, Brian Monahan says the soccer tournament had an on-the-ground economic impact across the cities who hosted games.
11: And that spending's going into what we call bricks and mortar. It's going to the bars and restaurants and things like that. It's not necessarily only the people in the stadium.
5: According to the Bank of America Institute, consumer spending using credit and debit cards in the month of June increased more than 6% year over year. That's the biggest jump in more than 4 years. Money news at 24 and 54 minutes past each hour. I'm Nicole Deal on your home for Black News First, the Black Information Network.
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5: We begin with a warning and a reminder for parents in Florida. Your kids can be hit with a criminal case for what they post online. This comes after a black 13-year-old sent a picture of himself with a gun threatening to kill another teen. Here's black attorney Millicent Daniels speaking to Jax 4 News.
12: Written threats to kill or cause bodily injury, or as our statute states, even to commit mass shootings or acts of terrorism, that is considered a crime in the state of Florida.
5: Daniel says messages posted on platforms like Snapchat, Instagram, TikTok, or even a group chat can get kids and teens in trouble.
4: Now to Denver, Colorado, where one person is dead and eight others are in the hospital following a shooting at a popular nightclub called the Ultra Lounge. This black man heard the shots just after midnight Monday morning and says he had to hide outside.
13: It was mind-blowing, man, because it just happened out of nowhere. No fight, no altercation, or nothing, man. It just happened out of nowhere.
4: It appears the shooting may have happened on the patio and in the parking lot. DPD believes there was more than one shooter. Anyone with any information is asked to contact Crime Stoppers. In Boston, Massachusetts, cops are investigating the death of an 18-year-old woman who was found inside of a home with a gunshot wound. The two-family home is reportedly owned by the husband of black Massachusetts Congresswoman Ayanna Pressley. Family and friends identified the woman and gathered for a vigil as homicide detectives remained at the property over the weekend. Meanwhile, Presley's office says neither she nor her family are involved and offered their condolences.
5: And finally, funeral services for George E. Johnson, a pioneer of black hair products, were recently held in Chicago, Illinois, at Trinity United Church of Christ. Johnson, who is black, launched Johnson products in 1954 and sold products such as Afro Sheen and Classic Curl. The multi-million dollar enterprise also sponsored Soul Train, the dance show that was widely televised. I'm Nicole Deal, along with Mike Moore, on your home for Black News First, the Black Information Network. Your Healthy Minute is next.
2: Federal health officials say a lettuce sample initially linked to a multi-state cyclospora outbreak was a false positive, while Taylor Farms voluntarily recalled certain iceberg lettuce grown in central Mexico. The FDA says follow-up testing has not confirmed the parasite in any samples. More than 1,600 people have become ill as investigators continue searching for the source. Taylor Farms supplies leafy greens to restaurants and food service companies, and its products are also sold at retailers including Walmart, Kroger, Costco, Sam's Club, and Albertsons. Health experts say the investigation could take weeks and continue to recommend thoroughly washing fresh produce. That matters for older adults, people with weakened immune system, and many black Americans who are disproportionately affected by chronic conditions that can increase the risk of complications from foodborne illnesses. That's your Healthy Minutes. I'm Morgan Wood on the Black Information Network.
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14: You know, I have to say I'm a little bit of an old school at heart. 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I really, really like listening to old school music. It makes me feel good. But let's see, all my guy kids love Taylor Swift so much. Like, you have to hear the way that they sing this song. They're like, you have to listen, Gma, to the song. And look, and can I buy it? And can I get it? So it's definitely some Taylor Swift happening around me going on. And she's super cool. I also really appreciate the way that she writes music and plays music and everything. So she's dope. I like A$AP Rocky. I like A$AP Ferg, too. So, yeah, there's a lot of things I'm into.
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15: BIN News this hour, I'm Terry McCready. Coming up, Massachusetts Senator Warren throwing her support behind a firebrand candidate in the Michigan Senate primary. U.S. strikes against Iran will continue. New York's mayor weighing in on the definition of middle class. But first, here's BIN News Now.
16: Energy Secretary Chris Wright says U.S. operations against Iran will continue until President Trump's objectives are met.
17: The president is always looking for the diplomatic off-ramp. President Trump wants to end it with a peaceful agreement with Iran, but it takes two parties to do that.
16: Speaking on ABC's This Week, Wright called the mission vital to regional stability and said the administration remains focused on preventing future threats. Paramount Skydance has scored an early win in the legal fight over its proposed merger with Warner Brothers Discovery. A federal judge stepped aside after the company raised conflict concerns, and a new judge has now taken over the antitrust case. And rapper Designer is facing another domestic violence case after being arrested in South Carolina. Authorities say he allegedly damaged property during a dispute with his partner and chased her from the home. This marks his second domestic violence-related arrest of the year. Get BIN News Now on demand 24/7 on the iHeartRadio app. Here's more with Terry McCready.
15: Senator Elizabeth Warren is endorsing Abdul El-Sayed in the Michigan Senate primary. The Massachusetts senator added her name to the list of progressives endorsing El-Sayed and praising him for growing a movement of working people all across Michigan. Warren's endorsement video also argued that El-Sayed was the only candidate who can build the grassroots movement needed to win in November. He's facing off against Congresswoman Haley Stevens, who has the support of the Congressional Black Caucus, retiring Senator Gary Peters, and Senate Minority Leader Chuck Schumer. The U.S. launching a new round of strikes against Iran. In a post on X, U.S. Central Command said it began conducting strikes late yesterday afternoon at the direction of President Trump.
17: It's tragic to lose American lives, but this is a mission that will save countless lives going forward. His focus is on degrading the Iranian ability to terrorize the world.
15: Energy Secretary Chris Wright on ABC's This Week. CENTCOM said the strikes were designed to further degrade Iranian military capabilities used to attack commercial shipping in the Strait of Hormuz. Meanwhile, the president attending the dignified transfer of two U.S. soldiers killed in Iranian attacks in Jordan taking place at Dover Air Force Base today. 19-year-old Isabella Gonzalez of Texas was killed on Friday, and 25-year-old Tyler Freehan of Hawaii died on Saturday. The Iranian attack also left another soldier missing. New York Mayor Zohran Mamdani is being a bit coy in defining what it means to be part of the working class. During a news conference, he tackled the question of whether he believes he falls under that label.
18: I would consider myself the mayor of our city. What I mean by that is, you know, I said it the other week that I haven't knocked on anybody's door in New York City and they've told me their concern is the mayor makes too little. My focus is on those who are struggling to afford life in this city.
15: During a New York Times podcast, Mamdani said the definition of working class is expanding as costs continue to rise. He said housing and child care are two sectors where too many New Yorkers are struggling to make ends meet. All right, August is closing in, and some supplemental security beneficiaries may not receive their usual payment. The month begins on a Saturday, which is something of a stumble for those who receive supplemental security income. Payments are for those with disabilities and older adults with little to no income. This year, the monthly maximum benefit is $994 for eligible individuals, around $1,500 for those with an eligible spouse, and $500 for an essential person. August is the fourth month this year in which regular supplemental security payments will not be sent out on the first day of the month. Payments will go out on Friday, July 31st. Stay informed, stay connected, and subscribe. Follow VIN News This Hour wherever you get your podcasts. I'm Terry McCready for the Black Information Network.
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22: I'm Amber Payton on your home for 24/7 news. Norfolk's BIN 92.1, the Black Information Network. The family of Black Norfolk boxing legend Pernell Sweet P. Whitaker is demanding action after weeds overtook his gravesite and the grave of his son, Pete Jr., at Roosevelt Memorial Park.
23: It's a slap in the face to him. It's a slap in the face to his son. It's a slap in the face to everyone that's out here. Hey, we want some answers, and we want this to get done, and we want it done immediately.
24: You can't even see their names, and then you don't know what's underneath the weeds. So, and this is not the first time that this has happened.
22: Whitaker's widow tells Wave News 10 the problem has happened before and made their names difficult to see. Cemetery officials have now hired a new landscaping company with a 15-person crew scheduled to maintain the grounds 3 days a week. The Norfolk Department of Public Health has launched a free platform to help uninsured adults in Southampton Roads, including Black residents who often face greater barriers to care. Front Door matches users with local clinics and community resources based on their symptoms and preferences.
25: It is a complex situation, but many people we feel with needing to renew every 6 months, as well as the eligibility requirements, which are pretty steep for many people who are on Medicaid today, they will find themselves losing their Medicaid benefit.
22: Health Director Dr. Susan Girwal tells Wavy News 10 the tool could be especially important as thousands of low-income residents risk losing Medicaid coverage. Several Williamsburg area organizations gathered Saturday to honor the legacy of the late Congressman John Lewis and call attention to voting rights. The Good Trouble Lives On event marks 6 years since the civil rights leader's death. Speakers from the League of Women Voters, the local NAACP, and Williamsburg Unitarian Universalists encouraged civic engagement and urged future generations to continue Lewis's tradition of making good trouble. Hampton Roads is remembering longtime Norfolk City Councilman Paul Riddick, who died last week at 78 after 3 decades of public service. Pastor Samuel Logan tells 13 News Now Riddick, who was Black, first inspired him nearly 40 years ago when Riddick answered a letter Logan wrote as a fifth grader. Decades later, Riddick returned the letter, revealing he had kept it all those years. Logan says Riddick's kindness, mentorship, and willingness to fight for Norfolk will not be forgotten. I like

0: And Virginia Beach is giving Blackstreet a permanent place on the map. City Council unanimously approved the honorary designation of Beasley Drive as Blackstreet Boulevard. The Grammy-winning R&B group formed near the road in 1992 and recorded its debut album in Virginia Beach. Known for hits including Before I Let You Go and No Diggity, the group will be honored with new street signs placed beneath the existing Beasley Drive signs. 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I'm Amber Payton on your home for Black News First, Norfolk's BIN 92.1, the Black Information Network.
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11: The Justice Department's latest Civil Rights Division class photo sparked controversy due to the lack of Black employees.
10: News with a Black perspective.
12: A Pennsylvania father is speaking out after his Black teenage son was handcuffed during a police encounter. The teen was detained and placed in the back of a police car.
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10: that matters to you.
14: The opinions, beliefs, and viewpoints expressed in this commentary are those of the author and do not necessarily represent those of BIN and its founding partners and employees. Now it's time to bring the funk with Roland S. Martin.
15: How dangerous is Donald Trump and this MAGA administration? Well, they hold the belief that they can do whatever they want, when they want, and they don't have to answer to anybody else. If you look at what is happening in this country, and if you understand that there are three branches of government, executive, that's the White House, legislative, that's the House and the Senate, judicial, that's the federal judiciary Supreme Court. Well, the Constitution clearly states that anything that deals with money must originate in the House, not the Senate, in the House. So Congress passes laws. Congress appropriates money. That's what they do. What Donald Trump has decided is that they have the power to decide whether the money gets spent or not. Last week, Russell Vaught, who leads his Office of Management and Budget, testified on this very issue. And for them, they believe that a president has all power, that he controls everything. And so you have numerous projects, numerous buildings, numerous grants that have been approved by Congress, and this administration has said, no, we don't like that. So therefore, we're not going to fund it. We're going to cancel the funding. This is a complete joke. And see, what Republicans have done is that they've allowed him to do so. They say nothing and do nothing. So what? If a Democratic president comes in and they do the exact same thing, that these folks are going to say, oh my God, this is unfair. This is how shameful it is to have these folks involved in the White House. And it's going to come back to bite these folks in the butt. I'm Roland Martin on the Black Information Network.
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16: Here's what's trending this hour. Arizona voters head to the polls today as the state's summer primary season gets underway. Republicans will choose a challenger to Democratic Governor Katie Hobbs, with President Trump-endorsed Congressman Andy Biggs leading in recent polling. Meanwhile, Democrats are looking to flip Arizona's first congressional district, where Marlene Galan Woods and Amish Shah are the leading contenders for the nomination. I'm Bree Wood with what's trending.
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17: Police are investigating a home invasion at the Pennsylvania house of former New York Giants running back Saquon Barkley. They're looking for at least two suspects after they say at least one of them entered Barkley's home early Saturday morning while the Philadelphia Eagles star and his family were home. It's not believed anything was taken. Authorities are investigating whether this incident is connected to a string of thefts targeting pro athletes. Meanwhile, in the WNBA, Toronto Tempo head coach Sandy Brondello is apologizing after making controversial comments about Atlanta Dream star Angel Reese. During Friday's 111-92 loss to the Dream, Brondello was caught on a hot mic calling Reese a protected species while arguing a foul. On Saturday, Brondello apologized on X, saying she made the remark in emotion of the moment, adding she shouldn't have used the phrase and takes full responsibility. The Tempo and Dream meet again on August 10th. And in case you missed it, Spain is the 2026 FIFA World Cup champion after defeating defending champion Argentina 1-0 in extra time Saturday, capturing its second World Cup title. With the latest in sports, I'm Morgan Wood on the Black Information Network, BINnews.com, your home for Black news first.
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1: A major West Coast showdown is coming to Versus. Los Angeles Rep stars YG and The Game are set to go head-to-head on July 23rd in what's being billed as one of the platform's most anticipated battles in recent years. The event will stream live on Apple Music, Complex, and official Versus channels beginning at 6:30 p.m. Pacific time. Both artists have deep catalogs of hits and have helped shape different generations of California hip-hop. The matchup comes as YG enjoys momentum from his latest album, The Gentleman's Club, while The Game has continued releasing new music through 2026. And Young Miami is headed to one of hip-hop's biggest stages. The City Girls star has officially been added to the lineup for Hot 97 Summer Jam 2026, taking place July 24th at the Prudential Center in Newark, New Jersey. She joins a star-studded roster that includes French Montana, Ice Spice, Fetty Wap, Mariah the Scientist, DaBaby, G Herbo, and more. Organizers say more surprise guests could still be announced before showtime. Summer Jam remains one of hip-hop's most anticipated annual events, and tickets are still available. With the latest in entertainment at 17 and 47 minutes past each hour, I'm Bree Wood on the Black Information Network, your home for Black news first.
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3: I'm Amber Payton on the Black Information Network, taking a look at another aspect of America at 250, a Black perspective. As Americans celebrate 250 years of nationhood, it is critical to remember that slavery was more than just an economic system. It was an all-out assault on the very essence of personhood for millions of Black people. It meant the forcible separation of families, the criminalization of learning and literacy, and the constant threat and reality of violence. Enslaved people's movements were monitored and restricted. Their bodies, labor, and futures were controlled by others. Despite these dehumanizing conditions, enslaved African Americans created vibrant lives and communities. They forged kinship networks among relatives and friends, developed spiritual practices and religious traditions that offered solace and hope, and invented creative ways to communicate and code. They held on to names, stories, and songs passed down from African ancestors, cultural threads that slaveholders could not fully sever. Quilts carried secret maps. Spirituals carried hidden messages. In the darkest of circumstances, Black people built a culture of their own, one rooted in memory, meaning, and an unbroken insistence on their own humanity. Acts of resistance ranged from subtle day-to-day refusals, working slowly, sabotaging equipment, preserving African cultural traditions, to bold rebellions and organized escapes. Figures like Nat Turner and Denmark Vesey organized uprisings that shook the institution of slavery to its core, even as those revolts were met with brutal suppression. In the face of relentless oppression, Black people maintained their dignity, humanity, and a vision of freedom that would eventually transform the country. Resistance to enslavement took many forms. Some, like Harriet Tubman, born into slavery in Maryland, escaped and risked their lives repeatedly to guide others to freedom along the Underground Railroad. It is said she never lost a single passenger. Others, like Frederick Douglass, drew upon their experiences of bondage to become powerful writers, speakers, and advocates for abolition and justice. Douglass once said that knowledge makes a man unfit to be a slave, and he spent his life proving it. Their stories endure because of their extraordinary courage, but they also represent a much larger legacy of everyday acts of defiance and survival. For every famous resistor, countless others fought back in quieter ways, preserving family, faith, and hope against all odds. To tell the truth about slavery, especially as America marks its 250th anniversary, is not to reduce the Black experience to suffering. It is to recognize the astonishing resilience, creativity, and vision that Black people sustained under unimaginable hardship. They preserved language, faith, memory, music, and the dream of freedom long before its legal arrival. That preservation was never passive. It was deliberate, defiant, and deeply human. This ability to imagine freedom, to hold on to hope and possibility even in chains, was a radical act of survival. It kept generations alive, and it eventually helped to change the trajectory of the nation itself. I'm Amber Payton, looking back on the Black perspective of America at 250 on the Black Information Network.
4: 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Pack it. Push it. Rev it.

0: another protester blocked some vehicles. The bullet hit her foot and will reportedly keep her out of work for 6 to 8 weeks. 42-year-old Brandon Booth was arrested on suspicion of attempted second-degree murder and has been suspended by his employer.
1: Free eye exams and prescription glasses will be provided to people experiencing homelessness in Memphis. A new partnership between the Southern College of Optometry and Catholic Charities of West Tennessee will offer the opportunity. Catholic Charities says the partnership was created after a survey showed vision care was one of the most requested healthcare services among the people they serve.
0: And the African American Male Wellness Agency is celebrating Black Men Wellness Day. However, it's not a one-day event. It's honored over the course of several months, starting in April, and will wrap up in November. Activities will be held in many cities around the nation, from Los Angeles to Washington, D.C. There will be health screenings, fitness activities, and community building. The goal is to address health disparities among Black men and to encourage Black men to prioritize their health. Black men are more likely to die from preventable diseases and have higher rates of heart disease, prostate cancer, and diabetes.
1: I'm Misty Jordan, along with Esther Dillard, on your home for Black News First, the Black Information Network. Now, here's your Washington Roundup.
2: Energy Secretary Chris Wright says the U.S. mission against Iran will go on until President Trump's objective is achieved. Wright spoke on ABC's This Week, saying Trump's mission is essential for peace in the Middle East and peace in the world.
3: President Trump wants to end it with a peaceful agreement with Iran, but it takes two parties to do that.
2: Now this, President Trump is suggesting Canada face tariffs or at least a bill for wildfire smoke that has covered large sections of the northern U.S. Trump said that he told Canadian Prime Minister Mark Carney that Ottawa needed to do more to control the fires or pay some damages. More than 900 fires are currently burning across Canada, leading to smoke pollution and health alerts. Those alerts are active today in parts of Michigan, Wisconsin, Minnesota, Iowa, Illinois, Indiana, Ohio, Pennsylvania, and West Virginia. And that's your Washington Roundup. I'm Mike Moore on your home for 24/7 News, the Black Information Network.
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10: I'm Bree Wood with BIN News Now. Federal officials say 43-year-old Andrew Arabica, accused of setting off an incendiary device outside a New York City federal building, was motivated by anti-ICE and anti-government views. FBI Assistant Director in Charge, James Barnicle.
11: He had two axes, a hammer, a machete, and three knives.
10: Authorities say three people were injured before the suspect was taken into custody. Massachusetts Senator Elizabeth Warren is backing Abdul El-Sayed in Michigan's Democratic U.S. Senate primary. El-Sayed has picked up support from several progressive leaders as he faces Congresswoman Haley Stevens. And thousands of civil rights leaders are gathering in Chicago for the NAACP National Convention. Organizers say the event will focus on voting rights, economic opportunity, education, and key issues impacting Black communities nationwide. Get BIN News Now on demand 24/7 on the iHeartRadio app.
12: I'm Mike Eidem on your home for 24/7 News, the Black Information Network. A state representative in Pennsylvania is explaining what this year's budget looks like and what it took to get it passed. Pennsylvania Representative

0: And House Appropriations Chair Jordan Harris tells NBC 10's Battleground Politics that getting the budget passed was a task. He said it was difficult even though both chambers of the legislation gave it the go-ahead. Representative Harris, who is African American, says Governor Josh Shapiro's 2026-2027 budget recently was signed into law, but it was passed in the spring. Harris explains to NBC 10 the delay.
1: House Democrats passed the governor's proposed budget back in April, which gave us more than enough time to come up with a compromise plan. So it was the state Senate that didn't respond to us, and that's why it took the time it did take.
0: Representative Harris also says education funding is a hot topic with him. He says he wants to, as he put it, right some wrongs that he says has taken place with regard to education funding. He says that children deserve to learn and experience extracurricular activities in state-of-the-art buildings, or at least well-maintained facilities.
1: We know that we're in a position now to right the wrongs of the past, and many of those wrongs also have resulted in facilities that have continued to deteriorate.
0: Harris adds that he is working also on the transition to SNAP benefits cards and money towards retiree pensions. The state of Connecticut is seeing fewer refugee arrivals than usual, and all are from South Africa. From November to June, 89 refugees from South Africa have arrived in Connecticut. On a national scale, there have been 7,730 documented refugees in the fiscal year. The U.S. brought in nearly 100,000 refugees during former President Biden's last year in office in 2024. The number of refugees fell sharply in 2025 under President Trump to 38,000. The American Red Cross is declaring an emergency nationwide blood shortage. According to the Red Cross, the nation's blood supply fell by nearly 25% due to a steep drop in donations during the month of June. Hospitals are requiring roughly 3,500 more units of blood each week, which is a lot more than anticipated. The blood shortage is putting trauma victims, cancer patients, and others requiring critical care at great risk. All blood types are desperately needed, the Red Cross says, but there is a particular need for type O positive, O negative, and AB plasma. O positive helps patients with sickle cell. If you are able to give blood, please consider it. For all of the information you need, you may call 1-800-RED-CROSS. That's 1-800-733-2767. 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
8: I'm Amber Payton on your home for 24/7 news, Norfolk's BIN 92.1, the Black Information Network. The family of Black Norfolk boxing legend Pernell Sweet P. Whitaker is demanding action after weeds overtook his gravesite and the grave of his son, Pete Jr., at Roosevelt Memorial Park.
9: It's a slap in the face to him. It's a slap in the face to his son. It's a slap in the face to everyone that's out here. Hey, we want some answers, and we want this to get done, and we want it done immediately.
10: You can't even see their names, and then you don't know what's underneath the weeds. So, and this is not the first time that this has happened.
8: Whitaker's widow tells Wavy News 10 the problem has happened before and made their names difficult to see. Cemetery officials have now hired a new landscaping company with a 15-person crew scheduled to maintain the grounds 3 days a week. The Norfolk Department of Public Health has launched a free platform to help uninsured adults in Southampton Roads, including Black residents who often face greater barriers to care. Front Door matches users with local clinics and community resources based on their symptoms and preferences.
11: It is a complex situation, but many people we feel with needing to renew every 6 months, as well as the eligibility requirements, which are pretty steep for many people who are on Medicaid today, they will find themselves losing their Medicaid benefit.
8: Health Director Dr. Susan Girwal tells Wavy News 10 the tool could be especially important as thousands of low-income residents risk losing Medicaid coverage. Several Williamsburg area organizations gathered Saturday to honor the legacy of the late Congressman John Lewis and call attention to voting rights. The Good Trouble Lives On event marks 6 years since the civil rights leader's death. Speakers from the League of Women Voters, the local NAACP, and Williamsburg Unitarian Universalists encouraged civic engagement and urged future generations to continue Lewis's tradition of making good trouble. Hampton Roads is remembering longtime Norfolk City Councilman Paul Riddick, who died last week at 78 after 3 decades of public service. Pastor Samuel Logan tells 13 News Now Riddick, who was Black, first inspired him nearly 40 years ago when Riddick answered a letter Logan wrote as a fifth grader. Decades later, Riddick returned the letter, revealing he had kept it all those years. Logan says Riddick's kindness, mentorship, and willingness to fight for Norfolk will not be forgotten.
12: I like to play.

0: that.
1: And Virginia Beach is giving Black Street a permanent place on the map. City Council unanimously approved the honorary designation of Beasley Drive as Black Street Boulevard. The Grammy-winning R&B group formed near the road in 1992 and recorded its debut album in Virginia Beach. Known for hits including Before I Let You Go and No Diggity, the group will be honored with new street signs placed beneath the existing Beasley Drive signs. 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
1: 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Every headline you hear from us starts with one question. How does this affect our community? We don't just report what's happening. We explain what it means for Black families, Black businesses, and Black futures. 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
12: The opinions, beliefs, and viewpoints expressed in this commentary are those of the author and do not necessarily represent those of BIN and its founding partners and employees.
13: I'm James T. Harris, and I have something to say. Repeating a slogan isn't the same thing as knowing history. Alexandria Ocasio-Cortez just proved it. She says the filibuster was founded on Jim Crow. No, Congresswoman, that's not history. That's a talking point. So pull up a chair. Class is about to begin. Here's what drives me crazy about today's Democrat socialists. Every time they lose an argument, they reach for the same three words: Jim Crow, racism, white supremacy, then they pin those labels on whatever institution happens to be standing in their way. The Supreme Court, the Electoral College, the Senate, now the filibuster. Every institution they can't control suddenly becomes illegitimate. Let's start with the facts. Jim Crow wasn't a Senate rule. Jim Crow was a system of state and local laws that denied Black Americans their civil rights. Those laws were passed and enforced primarily by Democrats in the South after Reconstruction. That's the ugly truth of the Democrat Party's history. Now, here's the part they conveniently leave out. Yes, Southern segregationists used the filibuster to block civil rights legislation. That's true. But using a tool for an evil purpose doesn't mean the tool was invented for that purpose. A hammer can build a church. A hammer can go upside your head. The hammer isn't the problem, it's the fool swinging it. And this isn't really about the filibuster, it's about power. When Democrats think the filibuster stands in the way of their agenda, they call it racist. When it serves their interests, suddenly it's an essential part of democracy. History doesn't change just because your politics do. That's not principle, that's political convenience. Before Alexandria Ocasio-Cortez gives America another history lesson, she might want to spend a little more time learning the history she's trying to rewrite. Because repeating a political narrative isn't the same thing as telling the truth. I'm James T. Harris for the Black Information Network.
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0: Here's what's trending this hour. The American Heart Association says drinking up to 5 cups of coffee a day is generally safe for most adults. A new scientific statement found that regularly consuming black coffee or coffee with little added sugar may be linked to a lower risk of type 2 diabetes, heart disease, stroke, heart failure, and certain heart rhythm disorders. Researchers caution that more study is needed to determine whether the benefits come from caffeine itself or other compounds found in coffee. I'm Bree Wood with What's Trending.
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17: Actress Paige Hurd of Everybody Hates Chris and Ghost Power Book 2 fame and NBA player Royce O'Neal are officially married. The couple tied the knot July 18th at New York's Ohika Castle in front of 221 guests, including Megan Good and Jonathan Majors, Coco Jones, Donovan Mitchell, and Jordan Clarkson. One of the most touching moments came when Hurd honored her late godfather, DMX, by walking down the aisle to a custom string arrangement that blended his hit X Gon' Give It To You with the traditional wedding march. DMX's ex-wife, Tashira Simmons, and their children attended the ceremony, making the tribute an emotional celebration of the rapper's lasting legacy. And in more entertainment news, gospel music is making history in Las Vegas. The Clark sisters, Fred Hammond, and Dietrich Haddon will headline the new Legends of Gospel Vegas residency at the Theater at Virgin Hotels Las Vegas beginning October 8th and 9th. Organizers say it marks the first major gospel residency on the Las Vegas Strip in more than 60 years. Additional dates and artists are expected to be announced in the future. With the latest in entertainment at 17 and 47 minutes past each hour, I'm Bree Wood on the Black Information Network, your home for Black news first.
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19: Esther Dillard on your home for 24/7 news, the Black Information Network. Here are your top stories. Family and friends come together to say goodbye to Nolan Wells. A Black pastor on the south side of Chicago says vandals damaged his community center. And Oakland, California's Black mayor and several city council members are backing a new ordinance to expand protections for immigrants. According to NBC Bay Area, Mayor Barbara Lee and council members announced a proposal to restrict city agencies from collecting immigration status information and bar city employees and police from sharing that information with ICE. Here's Lee at a recent news conference.
20: The fear and the trauma and the worry that they have to live under, they need to know that their city is with them. We want them to feel that they can call 911, for example, and not have to give their status.
19: Officers would also be barred from enforcing federal immigration law, and ICE agents would need a warrant to enter non-public city buildings. City officials tell NBC Bay Area fear of ICE raids has driven a 57% spike in absenteeism at English learner schools in East Oakland and Fruitvale, and a 20% drop in business for some immigrant-owned shops. Maryland's first Black governor, Wes Moore, says rebuilding the Francis Scott Key Bridge remains one of the state's top priorities. Monday, Moore led Maryland's congressional delegation on a boat tour of the rebuild site. The state has a new plan after parting ways with its previous Phase 2 contractors.
21: We're not letting partisan lines get in the way of progress for the American people. And, you know, we got a chance to see up close the spectacular work that the men and women continue to do out here, where every single day they are out there.
19: Officials say the remaining work will be split into four separate contracts. The goal? Reopen the bridge by the end of 2030. New polling suggests many Americans doubt the Supreme Court's independence. According to a Washington Post Ipsos survey, 46% of respondents believe the justices are ruling on President Trump's policies based on ideology, not the law. Overall, 55% disapprove of the court's job performance. The divide is stark. 75% of Democrats disapprove, compared to 67% of Republicans who approve. And a black pastor from Garden City, Kansas, is asking for the public's help. Stephen Mills has already survived two cancers, Hodgkin's lymphoma and colon cancer. But the treatment that saved his life left him in kidney failure. And now he's racing against what could be a five-year wait for a transplant. Through the dialysis, the debt, and the uncertainty, he told me one thing that keeps him going, his daughter.
3: I need to be there for her high school graduations. I need to be there for her college graduation. I need to be there to walk her down the aisle. I need to be there for grandkids. I need to be there for all of that.
19: You'll hear more from Stephen Mills in the weeks ahead and his full story and how health advocates say when it comes to getting a live donor, how extra challenging it can be for the black and brown community. I'm Esther Dillard on your home for Black News First, the Black Information Network.
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4: Temperatures reached 96 degrees. At least five people have died due to extreme heat in the Chicago area.
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23: The number of Americans affected by cyclospora is rapidly growing in over 30 states. And because of inadequate surveillance, that may just be the tip of the iceberg.
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7: Gas prices are once again on the rise as the ceasefire between the U.S. and Iran falls apart. Traffic through the Strait of Hormuz appears to be slowing, sending the price of oil, the main component in gasoline, up in recent weeks. According to AAA, the average price was exactly $4 on Monday, which is up from about $3.87 a week ago. Meanwhile, the CEO of Bank of America says significant economic activity has been generated thanks to the FIFA World Cup. Appearing on CBS's Face the Nation, Brian Monahan says the soccer tournament had an on-the-ground economic impact across the cities who hosted games.
26: And that spending is going into what we call bricks and mortar. It's going to the bars and restaurants and things like that. Not necessarily only the people in the stadium.
7: According to the Bank of America Institute, consumer spending using credit and debit cards in the month of June increased more than 6% year over year. That's the biggest jump in more than 4 years. Money news at 24 and 54 minutes past each hour. I'm Nicole Deal on your home for Black News First, the Black Information Network.
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19: And I'm Esther Dillard on your home for 24/7 News, the Black Information Network.
7: Baltimore City Police are investigating a possible hate crime after a note from a racist organization was found in Fells Point. The threatening note was found Friday along with plastic bags containing rocks. According to the Baltimore Sun, the note included a phone number for the KKK's Sacred White Knights chapter based in Pelham, North Carolina. Police are trying to determine the source of the note. The investigation remains active and ongoing.
19: House Border Czar Tom Holman says he thinks body cameras are the way to go after recent ICE-involved shootings. Holman made the comment on CBS's Face the Nation Sunday.
27: I want the American people to see what that officer sees when he makes the decision, takes an action. If you look at the data, body cameras actually exonerate agents more than they provide evidence of wrongdoing.
19: His comments come after a Colombian man in Maine and a Mexican man in Texas were both fatally shot by ICE agents this month. In both cases, the agents were not wearing body cameras.
7: Stockbridge Mayor Jaden Williams is under investigation for possible misuse of city money. The 22-year-old black man is the youngest person to be elected mayor in Stockbridge, Georgia. City council members voted Friday to restrict Williams' power while the investigation is underway. He is now banned from non-public areas to city building, including his office, and has been ordered to return any city credit cards, fuel cards, and any city property he may have.
0: Mayor Williams will remain in office at this time.
19: And students in Girtown, Louisiana are headed back to school, and they should have everything they need to get off to a good start. Folks with the annual NOLA Back to School Fest gave about 4,000 kids free school supplies this past Saturday. 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Families with children in K through 6 were invited to pre-register for the free donation.
1: As a mom, I'm struggling, and I know I'm struggling. 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
19: In the past 10 years, Shell and Xavier University have teamed up to hand out more than 45,000 backpacks filled with school supplies to local kids.
0: I'm Misty Jordan, along with Esther Dillard, on your home for Black News First, the Black Information Network. Now, here's your Healthy Minute.
7: Federal health officials say a lettuce sample initially linked to a multi-state cyclospora outbreak was a false positive. While Taylor Farms voluntarily recalled certain iceberg lettuce grown in central Mexico, the FDA says follow-up testing has not confirmed the parasite in any samples. More than 1,600 people have become ill as investigators continue searching for the source. Taylor Farms supplies leafy greens to restaurants and food service companies, and its products are also sold at retailers including Walmart, Kroger, Costco, Sam's Club, and Albertsons. Health experts say the investigation could take weeks and continue to recommend thoroughly washing fresh produce. That matters for older adults, people with weakened immune system, and many Black Americans who are disproportionately affected by chronic conditions that can increase the risk of complications from foodborne illnesses. That's your Healthy Minutes. I'm Morgan Wood on the Black Information Network.
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24: BIN News this hour, I'm Terry McCready. Coming up, the latest on a man who detonated a device outside a federal building in New York City. An alarming number of U.S. service members injured in Iran over the past 2 weeks. The Paramount Skydance Warner Brothers Discovery merger is on hold for now. But first, here's BIN News now.
9: Police are investigating a home invasion at the Pennsylvania residence of Eagle Star Saquon Barkley. Authorities say at least two suspects were involved, and while Barkley and his family were home, nothing appears to have been stolen. Police Captain Tyler Moyer.
12: All the occupants of the house were physically okay, obviously a little unsettled, as anybody would be, but no one was harmed.
9: Investigators are examining possible links to other crimes targeting professional athletes. Baltimore police are investigating a possible hate crime after racist flyers linked to a Ku Klux Klan group were discovered in Bells Point. Authorities say the notes were found alongside bags of rocks, and the investigation remains active. And Cardi B is set to headline the 2026 Create and Cultivate Festival in Los Angeles this September. The rapper will close out the two-day event, which features networking opportunities and keynote speakers. Get BIN News now, on demand, 24/7, on the iHeartRadio app. Back to Terry McCready.
24: Officials say the man who allegedly set off an incendiary device outside a New York City federal building was anti-ICE and anti-government. FBI Assistant Director in Charge James Barnicle says 43-year-old Andrew Arabica came to 26 Federal Plaza yesterday looking to injure people.
13: He had two axes, a hammer, a machete, and three
2: knives.
24: Arabica allegedly set off fireworks, lit a flammable liquid, and fired off several pellets from an airsoft rifle at the building. Arabica allegedly yelled out anti-ICE slurs while he was being taken down by the NYPD. Three people were injured, and two of those hurt had to be hospitalized. The building is home to a U.S. Citizenship and Immigration Services office, and Barnicle says it has long been the target of extremists. The Pentagon says nearly 100 U.S. service members have been injured in the past 14 days with renewed tensions with Iran.
11: The president is always looking for the diplomatic off-ramp. President Trump wants to end it with a peaceful agreement with Iran, but it takes two parties to do that.
24: Energy Secretary Chris Wright on ABC's This Week. Meanwhile, Pentagon spokesperson Sean Parnell said in a statement on X that the vast majority of injuries experienced were minor concussions. Parnell went on to say that 96% of them have returned to duty. This comes after a report from the New York Times claimed the Pentagon is concealing dozens of injuries to service members caused by a wave of Iranian strikes. Parnell called those claims baseless and malicious. New York's Black Attorney General Letitia James is among a dozen other AGs joining a lawsuit opposing the Paramount Skydance Warner Brothers Discovery merger. James calling a decision to stall the deal an important victory for all those who would be hurt by it, and says she's looking forward to continuing to fight the case. A U.S. district judge temporarily halting the merger yesterday. The California district judge wrote in the ruling the state's lawsuit presented compelling evidence that the combined firm resulting from the transaction will possess substantial market share in the wide release theatrical distribution market. The temporary restraining order will remain in effect for 14 days with a hearing set for August 3rd. A Paramount Skydance spokesperson called the state's antitrust arguments without merit. Senegal is officially supporting former President Macky Sall's bid to become the next United Nations Secretary General. Until now, President Bassirou Faye's government had refused to endorse Sall, accusing his administration of political repression and concealing economic data toward the end of his term. The allegations have created long-term political divisions. Nevertheless, the foreign ministry says Faye has instructed Senegal's diplomatic missions worldwide to support Sall's candidacy in a bid that serves both Senegal and Africa. Sall was nominated earlier this year by Burundi, the current chair of the African Union. Stay informed, stay connected, and subscribe. Follow VIN News This Hour wherever you get your podcasts. I'm Terry McCreevy for the Black Information Network.
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19: 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The family of Black Norfolk boxing legend Pernell Sweet P. Whitaker is demanding action after weeds overtook his gravesite and the grave of his son, Pete Jr., at Roosevelt Memorial Park.
16: It's a slap in the face to him. It's a slap in the face to his son. It's a slap in the face to everyone that's out here. Hey, we want some answers, and we want this to get done, and we want it done immediately.
17: You can't even see their names, and then you don't know what's underneath the weeds.
2: So, and this is not the first time that this has happened.
3: Whitaker's widow tells Wavy News 10 the problem has happened before and made their names difficult to see. Cemetery officials have now hired a new landscaping company with a 15-person crew scheduled to maintain the grounds 3 days a week. The Norfolk Department of Public Health has launched a free platform to help uninsured adults in Southampton Roads, including Black residents who often face greater barriers to care. Front Door matches users with local clinics and community resources based on their symptoms and preferences.
4: It is a complex situation, but many people we feel with needing to renew every 6 months, as well as the eligibility requirements, which are pretty steep for many people who are on Medicaid today, they will find themselves losing their Medicaid benefit.
3: Health Director Dr. Susan Girois tells Wavy News 10 the tool could be especially important as thousands of low-income residents risk losing Medicaid coverage. Several Williamsburg area organizations gathered Saturday to honor the legacy of the late Congressman John Lewis and call attention to voting rights. The Good Trouble Lives On event marks 6 years since the civil rights leader's death. Speakers from the League of Women Voters, the local NAACP, and Williamsburg Unitarian Universalists encouraged civic engagement and urged future generations to continue Lewis's tradition of making good trouble. Hampton Roads is remembering longtime Norfolk City Councilman Paul Riddick, who died last week at 78 after 3 decades of public service. Pastor Samuel Logan tells 13 News Now Riddick, who was Black, first inspired him nearly 40 years ago when Riddick answered a letter Logan wrote as a fifth grader. Decades later, Riddick returned the letter, revealing he had kept it all those years. Logan says Riddick's kindness, mentorship, and willingness to fight for Norfolk will not be forgotten. I like the play.

0: And Virginia Beach is giving Blackstreet a permanent place on the map. City Council unanimously approved the honorary designation of Beasley Drive as Blackstreet Boulevard. The Grammy-winning R&B group formed near the road in 1992 and recorded its debut album in Virginia Beach. Known for hits including Before I Let You Go and No Diggity, the group will be honored with new street signs placed beneath the existing Beasley Drive signs. 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
14: Cell phones have been an integral part of connecting our modern world. But did you know a black nuclear engineer pioneered the technology for them? Henry Thomas Sampson was born in 1934 in Jackson, Mississippi. He earned his bachelor's degree in chemical engineering from Purdue University in 1956, followed by his master's degree from UCLA in 1961 and his PhD shortly after. In 1971, Henry Sampson created the Gamma Electric Cell. It's a device which produced long-lasting power to satellites. Sampson's innovation caught the attention of the Motorola Company, which then placed his patented technology into their telephones. This eventually led to the very first telephone calls being made using cell phones. Henry Sampson passed on June 4th, 2015. His genius and black excellence helped create the globally connected world we share today. This is Tammy Eswick for the Black Information Network.
15: 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I'm Mike Strautmanis, and my history lives here.
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0: Here's what's trending this hour. Arizona voters head to the polls today as the state's summer primary season gets underway. Republicans will choose a challenger to Democratic Governor Katie Hobbs, with President Trump-endorsed Congressman Andy Biggs leading in recent polling. Meanwhile, Democrats are looking to flip Arizona's first congressional district, where Marlene Galan Woods and Amish Shah are the leading contenders for the nomination. I'm Bree Wood with what's trending.
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17: Police are investigating a home invasion at the Pennsylvania house of former New York Giants running back Saquon Barkley. They're looking for at least two suspects after they say at least one of them entered Barkley's home early Saturday morning while the Philadelphia Eagles star and his family were home. It's not believed anything was taken. Authorities are investigating whether this incident is connected to a string of thefts targeting pro athletes. Meanwhile, in the WNBA, Toronto Tempo head coach Sandy Brondello is apologizing after making controversial comments about Atlanta Dream star Angel Reese. During Friday's 111-92 loss to the Dream, Brondello was caught on a hot mic calling Reese a protected species while arguing a foul. On Saturday, Brondello apologized on X, saying she made the remark in emotion of the moment, adding she shouldn't have used the phrase and takes full responsibility. The Tempo and Dream meet again on August 10th. And in case you missed it, Spain is the 2026 FIFA World Cup champion after defeating defending champion Argentina 1-0 in extra time Saturday, capturing its second World Cup title. With the latest in sports, I'm Morgan Wood on the Black Information Network, BINnews.com, your home for Black news first.
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17: Rapper Designer is back in custody following another alleged domestic violence incident. According to TMZ, the rapper was arrested after deputies responded to his South Carolina home where he lives with his partner and their child. Investigators say Designer allegedly ripped televisions from the walls, destroyed the woman's two cell phones with a hammer, and chased her as she tried to leave the home following an argument. This marks the second time the rapper has been arrested on a domestic violence-related charge in 2026. Designer, whose real name is Sidney Selby, is best known for his 2016 hit Panda, which topped the Billboard Hot 100. Elsewhere in entertainment news, rapper Cardi B is heading to Los Angeles this fall as the headliner for the 2026 Create and Cultivate Festival. The two-day event, set for September 19th and 20th, will feature keynote speakers, networking opportunities, workshops, and panel discussions focused on women in business, creativity, and entrepreneurship. Cardi will close out the festival with tickets currently available now. With the latest in entertainment, I'm Morgan Wood on the Black Information Network.
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10: 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BIN Norfolk. Stories from the tide to the town.
23: Another aspect of America at 250, a Black perspective. As America commemorates its 250th anniversary, the country will be awash in celebrations, spectacular fireworks displays, streets lined with flags, and rhetoric echoing the founding ideals of liberty and justice for all. But to truly grasp the story of this nation, we must begin with the complicated paradox at its core. In 1776, the Declaration of Independence boldly proclaimed that all men are created equal endowed with inalienable rights. Yet even as these aspirational words were penned, the institution of slavery was deeply entrenched in the nation's economic system, legal codes, and everyday life. Black people, present at the country's inception, were foundational to its development, but they were rarely acknowledged in the national narrative. Despite their crucial contributions, laboring in fields, building infrastructure, serving in households, and shaping culture, they were systematically denied the rights and recognition of full citizenship. This contradiction is not a mere footnote in American history. It is fundamental to understanding the country's origins and evolution. The Black experience is not an aside to the American story. It is the lens through which we must view the nation's journey toward its ideals. Yet the Black American story is not defined solely by oppression and exclusion. It is also a chronicle of resilience, resourcefulness, creativity, and vision. Over 2.5 centuries, Black Americans have been at the forefront of the struggle to make the United States live up to its professed ideals. Their collective actions, whether organizing in churches, advocating in courtrooms, laboring on plantations, protesting on picket lines, innovating in laboratories, teaching in classrooms, performing on stages, reporting in newsrooms, or voting at the ballot box, have continually challenged the nation to confront its shortcomings and strive for genuine equality. Black Americans have not only demanded that the country fulfill its creed time and again, they have demonstrated the path forward through example, courage, and ingenuity. In this light, the Black experience is not a peripheral narrative, but the central thread in the American tapestry. To comprehend where the United States has been, what it has survived, and what it might achieve in the future, it is essential to begin with a Black perspective. This is the viewpoint of those who recognize the contradictions at the heart of the nation and, despite being marginalized, continue to build, dream, and shape the country. It is a perspective that insists on truth-telling and invites all Americans to see the nation's story in its fullest, most honest dimensions. I'm Terry McCready, looking back on the Black perspective of America 250 on the Black Information Network.
2: Can the V6 Nissan Frontier tow a 6,000-pound boulder?
3: Sure it can.
2: Can it pull a stuck ATV out of a ditch?
3: One? Make it three.
2: Can it

0: According to police, Morton was recently invited to the home by a juvenile and entered through the back door around 1 a.m. Cops say Morton was shot in the back of the head near the front porch and died at the scene.
1: And finally, in Oklahoma City, Oklahoma, former Chief of Police M.T. Berry is being remembered. Berry recently died following a battle with brain cancer. He served as the city's first African-American police chief from 1998 to 2003. Berry was 75 years old. I'm Nicole Deal, along with Mike Moore, on your home for Black News First, the Black Information Network. Your Washington Roundup is next.
2: President Trump is expected to attend the dignified transfer of two U.S. soldiers killed in separate Iranian attacks in Jordan. The ceremony is scheduled for Tuesday at Dover Air Force Base. 19-year-old Isabella Gonzalez of Texas and 25-year-old Tyler Freehan of Hawaii were supporting Operation Inherent Resolve, the U.S.-led mission against ISIS, when they were killed. Another service member remains missing. Following the attack, President Trump posted on Truth Social that Iran would pay many times over for the deaths of American troops. Meanwhile, memorial services have been announced for Republican Senator Lindsey Graham. The longtime South Carolina lawmaker died suddenly on July 11th at the age of 71. A service is scheduled on July 28th in Washington, D.C., with a second service the following day in South Carolina. Reports indicate the D.C. service will be held at the Washington National Cathedral. That's your Washington Roundup. I'm Morgan Wood, your White House correspondent on the Black Information Network.
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23: I'm Bree Wood with BIN News Now. Federal officials say 43-year-old Andrew Arabica, accused of setting off an incendiary device outside a New York City federal building, was motivated by anti-ICE and anti-government views. FBI Assistant Director in Charge, James Barnicle.
24: He had two axes, a hammer, a machete, and three knives.
23: Authorities say three people were injured before the suspect was taken into custody. Massachusetts Senator Elizabeth

0: Warren is backing Abdul El-Sayed in Michigan's Democratic U.S. Senate primary. El-Sayed has picked up support from several progressive leaders as he faces Congresswoman Haley Stevens. And thousands of civil rights leaders are gathering in Chicago for the NAACP National Convention. Organizers say the event will focus on voting rights, economic opportunity, education, and key issues impacting Black communities nationwide. Get BIN News now, on demand, 24/7, on the iHeartRadio app.
1: Kevin Brown on your home for 24/7 News, the Black Information Network. The Food and Drug Administration may have found the source of an illness that sickened thousands nationwide, including in New York and New Jersey. However, Dr. Kavita Patel says it could take time to control the outbreak.
2: It could end several weeks after they've identified a source and been able to issue those consumer safety recalls or being able to kind of make sure that any source is off the market.
1: There are news outlets reporting that health officials are investigating shredded iceberg lettuce supplied to Taco Bell by Taylor Farms as a possible source for the psychosporalysis outbreak. More than 1,600 people reported eating at Taco Bell before getting sick with a parasitic infection that causes severe stomach issues. WBA boxing champ Gervonta Tank Davis is facing criminal and civil trials on a domestic violence charge in Miami, Florida. He's charged with battery, false imprisonment, and attempted kidnapping of his ex-girlfriend at a strip club where she worked. Judge Tanya Brinkley asked the state prosecutor Juan Perez about the potential jail time Tank faces if convicted.
3: And Mr. Davis scores what?
4: He scores 51.15 months to face 15 years in state prison.
3: Any offer, counteroffer you'll consider?
4: At this moment, I'm just following the guidelines.
1: The judge set a status hearing for September 15th with a potential trial date in the next 4 months. Davis is out on $8,500 bond and was issued a stay-away order. Southern Black Democrats are concerned about the impact of Republican-led redistricting efforts in the South, which could diminish Black political representation. The debate centers on whether Democrats should prioritize protecting majority Black congressional districts or focus on winning more seats overall. Black leaders in the South argue that the party often neglects deeply Republican Southern states with large Black constituencies, raising concerns about the party's resource allocation and electoral strategy. The debate highlights broader questions about how Democrats balance electoral strategy with protecting Black political representation in the face of escalating redistricting battles. Marcus Sapp, a Black man from Cincinnati, Ohio, who spent 13 years in prison for a murder conviction that was later overturned, will receive over $506,000 from the state as compensation for wrongful imprisonment. The Ohio Controlling Board approved the payment after a court ruling deemed him eligible for compensation under Ohio's wrongful imprisonment law. He plans to use the compensation to start a business in Cincinnati and is pursuing a separate case for additional damages against the city and police department. In 1963, civil rights activist Medgar Evers delivered a historic speech on local television in Mississippi, calling for equal treatment for Black people and denouncing segregation. Despite the significance of the speech, no recordings of it have ever been found 6 decades later. Evers faced death threats following the broadcast, and his assassination occurred a month later. The disappearance of the speech, which was not broadcast live, raises suspicions about its fate, as it was not included in archival footage donated to the Mississippi Department of Archives and History. Evers' legacy of fighting for racial equality in Mississippi continues to be remembered, even as the recording of his pivotal speech remains elusive. I'm Kevin Brown on your home for Black News First, Black Information Network.
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7: Stretching from West 82nd to West 89th Street, Seneca Village was an African-American enclave that flourished. Home to 225 residents in 1855 with a population roughly two-thirds African-American, Seneca Village offered a serene landscape away from the urbanized scenery of downtown Manhattan. For 32 years, it served as a safe haven for African-Americans and fostered a tight-knit community. Approximately half the African-American population owned their own home in the village and with it the right to vote. But by 1853, the New York York legislature enacted a law that would erase the area for the creation of Central Park. Eminent domain would be used to acquire the land, and while owners were compensated, many believe their land was undervalued. To justify its destruction, a racist smear campaign targeted the community, portraying it as a poor area with disheveled shanty-like housing. However, historical records and excavated artifacts have uncovered the rich history that was once Seneca Village. And that's a fact. I'm Ashley Young on the Black Information Network.
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8: I'm Amber Payton on your home for 24/7 news, Norfolk's BIN 92.1, the Black Information Network. The family of Black Norfolk boxing legend Pernell Sweet Pea Whitaker is demanding action after weeds overtook his gravesite and the grave of his son, Pete Jr., at Roosevelt Memorial Park.
9: It's a slap in the face to him. It's a slap in the face to his son. It's a slap in the face to everyone that's out here. Hey, we want some answers, and we want this to get done, and we want it done immediately.
10: You can't even see their names, and then you don't know what's underneath the weeds. So, and this is not the first time that this has happened.
8: Whitaker's widow tells Wavy News 10 the problem has happened before and made their names difficult to see. Cemetery officials have now hired a new landscaping company with a 15-person crew scheduled to maintain the grounds 3 days a week. The Norfolk Department of Public Health has launched a free platform to help uninsured adults in Southampton Roads, including Black residents who often face greater barriers to care. Front Door matches users with local clinics and community resources based on their symptoms and preferences.
11: It is a complex situation, but many people we feel with needing to renew every 6 months, as well as the eligibility requirements, which are pretty steep for many people who are on Medicaid today, they will find themselves losing their Medicaid benefit.
8: Health Director Dr. Susan Girois tells Wavy News 10 the tool could be especially important as thousands of low-income residents risk losing Medicaid coverage. Several Williamsburg area organizations gathered Saturday to honor the legacy of the late Congressman John Lewis and call attention to voting rights. The Good Trouble Lives On event marks 6 years since the civil rights leader's death. Speakers from the League of Women Voters, the local NAACP, and Williamsburg Unitarian Universalists encouraged civic engagement and urged future generations to continue Lewis's tradition of making good trouble. Hampton Roads is remembering longtime Norfolk City Councilman Paul Riddick, who died last week at 78 after 3 decades of public service. Pastor Samuel Logan tells 13 News Now Riddick, who was Black, first inspired him nearly 40 years ago when Riddick answered a letter Logan wrote as a fifth grader. Decades later, Riddick returned the letter, revealing he had kept it all those years. Logan says Riddick's kindness, mentorship, and willingness to fight for Norfolk will not be forgotten.
12: I like the play.

0: And Virginia Beach is giving Blackstreet a permanent place on the map. City Council unanimously approved the honorary designation of Beasley Drive as Blackstreet Boulevard. The Grammy-winning R&B group formed near the road in 1992 and recorded its debut album in Virginia Beach. Known for hits including Before I Let You Go and No Diggity, the group will be honored with new street signs placed beneath the existing Beasley Drive signs. 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
4: I'm Jeff Keating. 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
5: Ali was in exile in the boxing community. 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
7: Every hustler, drug dealer, thief, number runner, bootlegger, you can think of. 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
6: 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That's number one. 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
0: Amber Payton with the Black Information Network. In most newsrooms, stories about the Black community are an occasional headline. Here, they're the main focus every hour, every day. We cover national news through a Black lens, we lift up local voices, and we follow up when others move on. 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With Black News First, this is the Black Information Network.
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12: Cell phones have been an integral part of connecting our modern world. But did you know a black nuclear engineer pioneered the technology for them? Henry Thomas Sampson was born in 1934 in Jackson, Mississippi. He earned his bachelor's degree in chemical engineering from Purdue University in 1956, followed by his master's degree from UCLA in 1961 and his PhD shortly after. In 1971, Henry Sampson created the gamma electric cell. It's a device which produces long-lasting power to satellites. Samson's innovation caught the attention of the Motorola company, which then placed his patented technology into their telephones. This eventually led to the very first telephone calls being made using cell phones. Henry Samson passed on June 4th, 2015. His genius and black excellence helped create the globally connected world we share today. This is Tammy Eswick for the Black Information Network.
13: 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I'm Mike Strautmanis, and my history lives here.
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14: Here's what's trending this hour. The American Heart Association says drinking up to 5 cups of coffee a day is generally safe for most adults. A new scientific statement found that regularly consuming black coffee or coffee with little added sugar may be linked to a lower risk of type 2 diabetes, heart disease, stroke, heart failure, and certain heart rhythm disorders. Researchers caution that more study is needed to determine whether the benefits come from caffeine itself or other compounds found in coffee. I'm Bree Wood with What's Trending.
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15: The Philadelphia Eagles are continuing their commitment to HBCUs by hosting their second annual HBCU Career Experience during training camp. The program brings students from historically black colleges and universities behind the scenes to explore careers in professional sports beyond the playing field. Participants will network with Eagles executives, learn about departments ranging from marketing and media to football operations and business strategy, and gain hands-on exposure to the inner workings of an NFL franchise. The initiative is part of the team's broader effort to expand career pathways and create opportunities for HBCU students interested in sports, entertainment, and business. Organizers say the experience is designed to help build the next generation of leaders, both on and off the field. With the latest in HBCU news, I'm Morgan Wood on the Black Information Network. 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
16: Walter Anderson was a pianist, professor, composer, and the first African-American man to become head of the music department at Antioch College in 1946. This made him the first black man to chair a department outside of the nation's historically black colleges. The Zanesville, Ohio native attended Oberlin College and studied music at the Berkshire Music Center and Cleveland Institute of Music in his youth. Anderson was a pioneer in the academic world, and in 1968, he was appointed director of music programs at the National Endowment for the Arts. At the NEA, he developed grant guidelines that garnered private sector support for the arts. And in 1979, he was awarded the Special Citation for Distinguished Service to the Arts. Walter Anderson passed away in November of 2003, but his legacy continues to live on through numerous accolades and his variations in orchestration. And that's a fact. I'm Wesson Tishome for the Black Information Network.
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15: Princess Tiana could be making her return to the big screen. According to Deadline, Oscar-nominated actor and playwright Colman Domingo and Tony-nominated playwright Robert O'Hara are in talks to develop an original live-action feature centered on Disney's beloved princess from The Princess and the Frog. Released in 2009, the animated film introduced audiences to Tiana, an ambitious waitress in 1920s New Orleans who dreams of opening her own restaurant. The character made history as Disney's first Black princess, becoming a cultural milestone and a symbol of representation for generations of fans. The film earned nearly $270 million worldwide and received 3 Oscar nominations. Meanwhile, moviegoers turned out in a major way for Christopher Nolan's The Odyssey. The 3-hour action epic opened with more than $124 million domestically, making it the 3rd biggest debut of the year behind Toy Story 5 and the Super Mario Galaxy movie. Disney's live-action Moana finished 2nd, earning $19 million in its 2nd weekend. With the latest in entertainment, I'm Morgan Wood on the Black Information Network, your home for Black news first.

0: that Prince had a major crush on her and she was already seeing someone, so she felt it was best if she declined the record. Wow. I'm Bill Black with another Bet You Didn't Know Music Fact on the Black Information Network.
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1: We begin in Mississippi. A police sergeant in Senatopia, Mississippi, is facing new scrutiny after an internal complaint accused him of making a racist remark toward a black coworker just days before a deadly Walmart shooting involving officers.
3: The complaint says Sergeant Hunter Foster directed racial comments at Officer Dexter Smith on June 12th, 2 days before the shooting that killed one-year-old Cohen Wiley and injured a woman. Both are black. Smith later resigned, saying the department failed to properly address his complaint. Foster was placed on leave after the Walmart shooting, though officials have not confirmed whether he fired his weapon. The shooting remains under investigation, and the officer and department have not commented on the latest allegations. I'm Morgan Wood on the Black Information Network.
2: This story is out of Detroit, Michigan. Five people are recovering from injuries they sustained after being shot during a funeral. The shooting incident happened outside of a church. The victims were attending a funeral when the shooter opened fire. This man lives near the church.
4: First, it sounded like an argument, like they was arguing at first. Then I guess a fight ensued. And then after that, the gunshots, and then you just see everybody running.
2: The five who were injured include the shooter. Detroit's black mayor, Mary Sheffield, says threats were made before the services and officers were on hand. A police officer shot and injured the suspect. Everyone is expected to make full recoveries. Now to Cincinnati, Ohio, where a black man spent 13 years in prison for a murder conviction that was later overturned. The state is paying Marcus Sapp over $506,000 as compensation for wrongful imprisonment. The Ohio Controlling Board approved the payment after a court determined Sapp was eligible for compensation under Ohio's wrongful imprisonment law. Sapp's conviction was overturned in 2023 after new evidence surfaced, including the failure of prosecutors to provide important evidence to his defense team. Sapp says he plans to use the money to start a business in Cincinnati. He is also pursuing a separate case seeking additional damages for lost wages and financial losses.
1: In Chicago, Illinois, thousands of civil rights leaders, elected officials, and community members are attending the NAACP National Convention. This year's theme is We the People, with discussions focused on civic participation and encouraging younger voters. The organization recently launched a $20 million campaign aimed at increasing voter turnout ahead of this November's midterm elections. And finally, the 16th annual HBCU Philanthropy Symposium, held at the Gaylord National Resort and Convention Center, focused on sustaining historically black colleges and universities in the face of changing funding landscapes. The event brought together leaders to address the challenge of ensuring long-term sustainability for these institutions. I'm Mike Moore, along with Nicole Deal, on your home for 24/7 News, the Black Information Network.
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8: Authorities say Roper and another teenager were the last to see Irving before he died. They admitted to throwing away Irving's clothes, deleting text messages, and dumping his phone.
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2: Gas prices are once again on the rise as the ceasefire between the U.S. and Iran falls apart. Traffic through the Strait of Hormuz appears to be slowing, sending the price of oil, the main component in gasoline, up in recent weeks. According to AAA, the average price was exactly $4 on Monday, which is up from about $3.87 a week ago. Meanwhile, the CEO of Bank of America says significant economic activity has been generated thanks to the FIFA World Cup. Appearing on CBS's Face the Nation, Brian Monahan says the soccer tournament has had an on-the-ground economic impact across the cities who hosted games.
10: And that spending is going into what we call bricks and mortar. It's going to the bars and restaurants and things like that. Not necessarily only the people in the stadium.
2: According to the Bank of America Institute, consumer spending using credit and debit cards in the month of June increased more than 6% year over year. That's the biggest jump in more than 4 years. Money News at 24 and 54 minutes past each hour. I'm Nicole Deal on your home for Black News First, the Black Information Network.
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2: We begin with a warning and a reminder for parents in Florida. Your kids can be hit with a criminal case for what they post online. This comes after a Black 13-year-old sent a picture of himself with a gun threatening to kill another teen. Here's Black attorney Millicent Daniels speaking to Jax 4 News.
11: Written threats to kill or cause bodily injury, or as our statute states, even to commit mass shootings or acts of terrorism, that is considered a crime in the state of Florida.
2: Daniel says messages posted on platforms like Snapchat, Instagram, TikTok, or even a group chat can get kids and teens in trouble.
1: Now to Denver, Colorado, where one person is dead and eight others are in the hospital following a shooting at a popular nightclub called the Ultra Lounge. This Black man heard the shots just after midnight Monday morning and says he had to hide outside.
12: It was mind-blowing, man, because it just happened out of nowhere. No fight, no altercation or nothing, man. It just happened out of nowhere.
1: It appears the shooting may have happened on the patio and in the parking lot. DPD believes there was more than one shooter. Anyone with any information is asked to contact Crime Stoppers. In Boston, Massachusetts, cops are investigating the death of an 18-year-old woman who was found inside of a home with a gunshot wound. The two-family home is reportedly owned by the husband of Black Massachusetts Congresswoman Ayanna Pressley. Family and friends identified the woman and gathered for a vigil as homicide detectives remained at the property over the weekend. Meanwhile, Presley's office says neither she nor her family are involved and offered their condolences.
2: And finally, funeral services for George E. Johnson, a pioneer of Black hair products, were recently held in Chicago, Illinois, at Trinity United Church of Christ. Johnson, who is Black, launched Johnson products in 1954 and sold products such as Afro Sheen and Classic Curl. The multi-million dollar enterprise also sponsored Soul Train, the dance show that was widely televised. I'm Nicole Deal, along with Mike Moore, on your home for Black News First, the Black Information Network. Your Healthy Minute is next.
3: Federal health officials say a lettuce sample initially linked to a multi-state cyclospora outbreak was a false positive. While Taylor Farms voluntarily recalled certain iceberg lettuce grown in central Mexico, the FDA says follow-up testing has not confirmed the parasite in any samples. More than 1,600 people have become ill as investigators continue searching for the source. Taylor Farms supplies leafy greens to restaurants and food service companies, and its products are also sold at retailers including Walmart, Kroger, Costco, Sam's Club, and Albertsons. Health experts say the investigation could take weeks and continue to recommend thoroughly washing fresh produce. That matters for older adults, people with weakened immune system, and many Black Americans who are disproportionately affected by chronic conditions that can increase the risk of complications from foodborne illnesses. That's your Healthy Minutes. I'm Morgan Wood on the Black Information Network.
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16: BIN News this hour, I'm Terry McCready. Coming up, the U.S. keeping up the strikes against Iran. Massachusetts Senator Warren throwing her support behind a firebrand candidate in the Michigan Senate primary. New York's mayor weighing in on the definition of middle class. But first, here's BIN News now.
17: The University of Michigan will be searching for a new athletic director. Lord Manuel announced he'll step down at the end of the year after more than a decade leading the department. University of Michigan President Domencio Grasso.
18: I have the deepest respect for Ward and his countless contributions to Michigan.
17: His tenure is highlighted by national championships. A Senatobia, Mississippi police sergeant is facing scrutiny after an internal complaint alleged Sergeant Hunter Foster made racist remarks toward Black officer Dexter Smith just days before a deadly Walmart shooting involving police that killed one-year-old Cohen Wiley. The complaint and the shooting remain under investigation. And the WNBA All-Star Game returns to Chicago Saturday at the United Center. Events leading up to the game will be held at the Obama Presidential Center. The Obama Foundation is a nonprofit collaborator of the Black Information Network. Get BIN News now on demand 24/7 on the iHeartRadio app. Here's Terry McCready.
16: The U.S. has launched a new round of strikes against Iran. In a post on X, U.S. Central Command said it began conducting strikes late yesterday afternoon at the direction of President Trump.
19: It's tragic to lose American lives, but this is a mission that will save countless lives going forward. His focus is on degrading the Iranian ability to terrorize the world.
16: Energy Secretary Chris Wright on ABC's This Week. CENTCOM said the strikes were designed to further degrade Iranian military capabilities used to attack commercial shipping. In the Strait of Hormuz, meanwhile, the president attending the dignified transfer of two U.S. soldiers killed in Iranian attacks in Jordan. It's taking place at Dover Air Force Base today. 19-year-old Isabella Gonzalez of Texas was killed on Friday, and 25-year-old Tyler Freehan of Hawaii died on Saturday. The Iranian attack also left another soldier missing. Senator Elizabeth Warren is endorsing Abdul El-Sayed in the Michigan Senate primary. The Massachusetts senator adding her name to the list of progressives endorsing El-Sayed and praising him for growing a movement of working people all across Michigan. Warren's endorsement video also argued that El-Sayed was the only candidate who can build the grassroots movement needed to win in November. He's facing off against Congresswoman Haley Stevens, who has the support of the Congressional Black Caucus, retiring Senator Gary Peters, and Senate Minority Leader Chuck Schumer. New York Mayor Zohran Mamdani is being a bit coy in defining what it means to be part of the working class. During a news conference, he tackled the question of whether he believes he falls under that label.
20: I would consider myself the mayor of our city. What I mean by that is, you know, I said it the other week that I haven't knocked on anybody's door in New York City and they've told me their concern is the mayor makes too little. My focus is on those who are struggling to afford life in this city.
16: During a New York Times podcast, Mamdani said the definition of working class is expanding as costs continue to rise. He said housing and child care are two sectors where too many New Yorkers are struggling to make ends meet. The Tropical Depression 2 churning in the eastern Gulf has strengthened to become Tropical Storm Bertha, the National Oceanic and Atmospheric Administration reporting wind speeds from the system have increased to at least 40 miles per hour. Bertha could bring heavy rain, strong wind gusts, and storm surge along the Gulf Coast from the Florida Panhandle to as far west as the Middle Texas coast. Bertha is the second named storm of the Atlantic hurricane season. Stay informed. Stay connected and subscribe. 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
25: I'm Amber Payton on your home for 24/7 news. Norfolk's BIN 92.1, the Black Information Network. The family of Black Norfolk boxing legend Pernell Sweet Pea Whitaker is demanding action after weeds overtook his gravesite and the grave of his son, Pete Jr., at Roosevelt Memorial Park.
26: It's a slap in the face to him. It's a slap in the face to his son. It's a slap in the face to everyone that's out here. Hey, we want some answers, and we want this to get done, and we want it done immediately.
27: You can't even see their names, and then you don't know what's underneath the weeds. So, and this is not the first time that this has happened.
25: Whitaker's widow tells Wavy News 10 the problem has happened before and made their names difficult to see. Cemetery officials have now hired a new landscaping company with a 15-person crew scheduled to maintain the grounds 3 days a week. The Norfolk Department of Public Health has launched a free platform to help uninsured adults in Southampton Roads, including Black residents who often face greater barriers to care. Front Door matches users with local clinics and community resources based on their symptoms and preferences.
28: It is a complex situation, but many people we feel with needing to renew every 6 months, as well as the eligibility requirements, which are pretty steep for many people who are on Medicaid today, they will find themselves losing their Medicaid benefit.
25: Health Director Dr. Susan Girois tells Wavy News 10 the tool could be especially important as thousands of low-income residents risk losing Medicaid coverage. Several Williamsburg area organizations gathered Saturday to honor the legacy of the late Congressman John Lewis and call attention to voting rights. The Good Trouble Lives On event marks 6 years since the civil rights leader's death. Speakers from the League of Women Voters, the local NAACP, and Williamsburg Unitarian Universalists encouraged civic engagement and urged future generations to continue Lewis's tradition of making good trouble. Hampton Roads is remembering longtime Norfolk City Councilman Paul Riddick, who died last week at 78 after 3 decades of public service. Pastor Samuel Logan tells 13 News Now Riddick, who was Black, first inspired him nearly 40 years ago when Riddick answered a letter Logan wrote as a fifth grader. Decades later, Riddick returned the letter, revealing he had kept it all those years. Logan says Riddick's kindness, mentorship, and willingness to fight for Norfolk will not be forgotten.
29: I like the-

0: And Virginia Beach is giving Black Street a permanent place on the map. City Council unanimously approved the honorary designation of Beasley Drive as Black Street Boulevard. The Grammy-winning R&B group formed near the road in 1992 and recorded its debut album in Virginia Beach. Known for hits including Before I Let You Go and No Diggity, the group will be honored with new street signs placed beneath the existing Beasley Drive signs. 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
14: The opinions, beliefs, and viewpoints expressed in this commentary are those of the author and do not necessarily represent those of BIN and its founding partners and employees. Now it's time to bring the funk with Roland S. Martin.
15: How dangerous is Donald Trump and this MAGA administration? Well, they hold the belief that they can do whatever they want, when they want, and they don't have to answer to anybody else. If you look at what is happening in this country, and if you understand that there are three branches of government, executive, that's the White House, legislative, that's the House and the Senate, judicial, that's the federal judiciary, Supreme Court. Well, the Constitution clearly states that anything that deals with money must originate in the House, not the Senate, in the House. So Congress passes laws. Congress appropriates money. That's what they do. What Donald Trump has decided is that they have the power to decide whether the money gets spent or not. Last week, Russell Vaught, who leads his Office of Management and Budget, testified on this very issue. And for them, they believe that a president has all power, that he controls everything. And so you have numerous projects, numerous buildings, numerous grants that have been approved by Congress in this administration that said, no, we don't like that. So therefore, we're not going to fund it. We're going to cancel the funding. This is a complete joke. And see, what Republicans have done is that they've allowed him to do so. They say nothing and do nothing. So what? If a Democratic president comes in and they do the exact same thing, that these folks are going to say, oh my God, this is unfair. This is how shameful it is to have these folks involved in the White House. And it's going to come back to bite these folks in the butt. I'm Roland Martin of the Black Information Network.
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19: Here's what's trending this hour. Tropical Depression 2 has strengthened into Tropical Storm Bertha, becoming the second named storm of the Atlantic hurricane season. Forecasters say Bertha is producing winds of at least 40 miles per hour and could bring heavy rain, strong wind gusts, and coastal flooding along portions of the Gulf Coast. Areas from the Florida Panhandle to the Middle Texas coast are being urged to closely monitor the storm's path and prepare for potentially hazardous weather conditions. I'm Bree Wood with what's trending.
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20: Police are investigating a home invasion at the Pennsylvania house of former New York Giants running back Saquon Barkley. They're looking for at least two suspects after they say at least one of them entered Barkley's home early Saturday morning while the Philadelphia Eagles star and his family were home. It's not believed anything was taken. Authorities are investigating whether this incident is connected to a string of thefts targeting pro athletes. Meanwhile, in the WNBA, Toronto Tempo head coach Sandy Brondello is apologizing after making controversial comments about Atlanta Dream star Angel Reese. During Friday's 111-92 loss to the Dream, Brondello was caught on a hot mic calling Reese a protected species while arguing a foul. On Saturday, Brondello apologized on X, saying she made the remark in emotion of the moment, adding she shouldn't have used the phrase and takes full responsibility. The Tempo and Dream meet again on August 10th. And in case you missed it, Spain is the 2026 FIFA World Cup champion after defeating defending champion Argentina 1-0 in extra time Saturday, capturing its second World Cup title. With the latest in sports, I'm Morgan Wood on the Black Information Network, BINnews.com, your home for Black news first.
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2: A major West Coast showdown is coming to Versus. Los Angeles Rep stars YG and The Game are set to go head-to-head on July 23rd in what's being billed as one of the platform's most anticipated battles in recent years. The event will stream live on Apple Music, Complex, and official Versus channels beginning at 6:30 p.m. Pacific time. Both artists have deep catalogs of hits and have helped shape different generations of California hip-hop. The matchup comes as YG enjoys momentum from his latest album, The Gentleman's Club, while The Game has continued releasing new music through 2026. And Young Miami is headed to one of hip-hop's biggest stages. The City Girl star has officially been added to the lineup for Hot 97 Summer Jam 2026, taking place July 24th at the Prudential Center in Newark, New Jersey. She joins a star-studded roster that includes French Montana, Ice Spice, Fetty Wap, Mariah the Scientist, DaBaby, G Herbo, and more. Organizers say more surprise guests could still be announced before showtime. Summer Jam remains one of hip-hop's most anticipated annual events, and tickets are still available. With the latest in entertainment at 17 and 47 minutes past each hour, I'm Bree Wood on the Black Information Network, your home for Black news first.
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32: I'm Morgan Wood on the Black Information Network, taking a look at another aspect of America 250, a Black perspective. Sports, performance, protests, and public power. Sports have long been a stage for competition, achievement, and national pride, but for many Black athletes, the playing field has also been a platform for protests, advocacy, and social change. The National Museum of African American History and Culture notes that Black athletes have done far more than entertain. Throughout American history, they've used their visibility to challenge injustice, shape public debate, and push the nation to confront difficult questions about race, equality, and citizenship. One defining moment comes in 1947 when Jackie Robinson broke Major League Baseball's color barrier, becoming the first Black player in the modern era. His success transformed professional sports, but his journey was marked by relentless racism and public hostility. His perseverance opened doors for generations of athletes. More than a decade later, another athlete challenged America in a different way.
33: I've said it once and I will say it again. The real enemies of my people are right here. Not in Vietnam. And we who follow the most honorable Elijah Muhammad take no parts in wars. As the Holy Quran teaches us, we take parts in no wars on the side of infidels or Christians or non-believers in Islam. No wars unless it's declared by Almighty God, Allah himself, or his messengers.
32: Heavyweight boxing champion Muhammad Ali refused induction into the U.S. Army during the Vietnam War, citing his religious beliefs and opposition to the conflict. The decision cost him his title and some of the best years of his career, but history would come to recognize him as one of the most influential athlete activists of the 20th century. The intersection of sports and protests reached another defining moment at the 1968 Olympics in Mexico City. After winning medals in the 200 meters, Tommy Smith and John Carlos raised black-gloved fists during the national anthem to protest racial inequality and human rights abuses in the United States. The image became one of the most iconic acts of protest in sports history. The response, however, was deeply divided. Many criticized the gesture as political, while supporters viewed it as a symbol of Black pride, equality, and self-determination. That debate continues today. Athletes including Serena Williams, LeBron James, and former NFL quarterback Colin Kaepernick have used their platforms to speak on issues ranging from racial injustice to police violence, keeping alive the question of whether sports and activism can or should coexist. Today, Black athletes remain among the most visible figures in America with platforms that reach millions around the world. From Jackie Robinson's courage to Muhammad Ali's convictions to the raised fists of Tommy Smith and John Carlos, generations of Black athletes have shown that athletic success can also be a vehicle for change. As America approaches its 250th anniversary, their stories continue to challenge the nation to consider whether the promises of freedom, equality, and citizenship have been fully realized. I'm Morgan Wood on the Black Information Network. BINnews.com, your home for Black news first.
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11: President Trump's temporary global tariffs set at 10% are set to expire this Friday, but they may not be going away for long. The tariff was put in place back in February. It is expiring because the legal authority used to impose the tariffs was only good for 150 days. Instead of letting

0: And for Black News First, the Black Information Network. 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
1: Energy Secretary Chris Wright says the U.S. mission against Iran will go on until President Trump's objective is achieved. Wright spoke on ABC's This Week, saying Trump's mission is essential for peace in the Middle East and peace in the world.
2: President Trump wants to end it with a peaceful agreement with Iran, but it takes two parties to do that.
1: Now this, President Trump is suggesting Canada face tariffs or at least a bill for wildfire smoke that has covered large sections of the northern U.S. Trump said that he told Canadian Prime Minister Mark Carney that Ottawa needed to do more to control the fires or pay some damages. More than 900 fires are currently burning across Canada, leading to smoke pollution and health alerts. Those alerts are active today in parts of Michigan, Wisconsin, Minnesota, Iowa, Illinois, Indiana, Ohio, Pennsylvania, and West Virginia. And that's your Washington Roundup. I'm Mike Moore on your home for 24/7 News, the Black Information Network.
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10: I'm Bree Wood with BIN News Now. New York City Mayor Zahran Mamdani is standing by comments that Israeli Prime Minister Benjamin Netanyahu should be arrested if he visits the city for the UN General Assembly.
11: My point is that if someone is charged with a warrant by the International Criminal Court, that's something I believe that should be honored.
10: President Trump dismissed the remarks while Netanyahu has rejected the authority of the International Criminal Court. Family and friends gathered in Mississippi on Monday to honor Black 18-year-old Nolan Wells, whose death remains under investigation. Reverend Dal Sharpton delivered the eulogy and announced a $50,000 reward for information in the case, which Tyler Perry matched, bringing the total reward to $100,000. And a preliminary hearing begins for singer David, whose real name is David Burke. Prosecutors allege Burke murdered 14-year-old Celeste Rivas Hernandez after she threatened to expose their relationship. Get BIN News Now, on demand, 24/7, on the iHeartRadio app.
12: I'm Mike Island on your home for 24/7 News, the Black Information Network. A state representative in Pennsylvania is explaining what this year's budget looks like and what it took to get it passed. Pennsylvania Representative and House Appropriations Chair Jordan Harris tells NBC 10's Battleground Politics that getting the budget passed was a task. He said it was difficult even though both chambers of the legislation gave it the go-ahead. Representative Harris, who is African-American, says Governor Josh Shapiro's 2026-2027 budget recently was signed into law, but it was passed in the spring. Harris explains to NBC 10 the delay.
13: The House Democrats passed the governor's proposed budget back in April, which gave us more than enough time to come up with a compromise plan. So it was the state Senate that didn't respond to us, and that's why it took the time it did take.
12: Representative Harris also says education funding is a hot topic with him. He says he wants to, as he put it, right some wrongs that he says has taken place with regard to education funding. He says that children deserve to learn and experience extracurricular activities in state-of-the-art buildings, or at least well-maintained facilities.
13: We know that we're in a position now to right the wrongs of the past, and many of those wrongs also have resulted in facilities that have continued to deteriorate.
12: Harris adds that he is working also on the transition to SNAP.

0: benefits cards and money towards retiree pensions.
1: The state of Connecticut is seeing fewer refugee arrivals than usual, and all are from South Africa. From November to June, 89 refugees from South Africa have arrived in Connecticut. On a national scale, there have been 7,730 documented refugees in the fiscal year. The U.S. brought in nearly 100,000 refugees during former President Biden's last year in office in 2024.
0: The number of refugees fell sharply in 2025 under President Trump to 38,000.
1: The American Red Cross is declaring an emergency nationwide blood shortage. According to the Red Cross, the nation's blood supply fell by nearly 25% due to a steep drop in donations during the month of June. Hospitals are requiring roughly 3,500 more units of blood each week, which is a lot more than anticipated. The blood shortage is putting trauma victims, cancer patients, and others requiring critical care at great risk. All blood types are desperately needed, the Red Cross says, but there is a particular need for type O positive, O negative, and AB plasma. O positive helps patients with sickle cell. If you are able to give blood, please consider it. For all of the information you need, you may call 1-800-RED-CROSS. 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
9: I'm Amber Payton on your home for 24/7 news, Norfolk's BIN 92.1, the Black Information Network. The family of Black Norfolk boxing legend Pernell Sweet Pea Whitaker is demanding action after weeds overtook his gravesite and the grave of his son, Pete Jr., at Roosevelt Memorial Park.
10: It's a slap in the face to him. It's a slap in the face to his son. It's a slap in the face to everyone that's out here. Hey, we want some answers, and we want this to get done, and we want it done immediately.
11: You can't even see their names, and then you don't know what's underneath the weeds. So, and this is not the first time that this has happened.
9: Whitaker's widow tells Wavy News 10 the problem has happened before and made their names difficult to see. Cemetery officials have now hired a new landscaping company with a 15-person crew scheduled to maintain the grounds 3 days a week. The Norfolk Department of Public Health has launched a free platform to help uninsured adults in Southampton Roads, including Black residents who often face greater barriers to care. Front Door matches users with local clinics and community resources based on their symptoms and preferences.
12: It is a complex situation, but many people we feel with needing to renew every 6 months, as well as the eligibility requirements, which are pretty steep for many people who are on Medicaid today, they will find themselves losing their Medicaid benefit.
9: Health Director Dr. Susan Girwal tells Wavy News 10 the tool could be especially important as thousands of low-income residents risk losing Medicaid coverage. Several Williamsburg area organizations gathered Saturday to honor the legacy of the late Congressman John Lewis and call attention to voting rights. The Good Trouble Lives On event marks 6 years since the civil rights leader's death. Speakers from the League of Women Voters, the local NAACP, and Williamsburg Unitarian Universalists encouraged civic engagement and urged future generations to continue Lewis's tradition of making good trouble. Hampton Roads is remembering longtime Norfolk City Councilman Paul Riddick, who died last week at 78 after 3 decades of public service. Pastor Samuel Logan tells 13 News Now Riddick, who was Black, first inspired him nearly 40 years ago when Riddick answered a letter Logan wrote as a fifth grader. Decades later, Riddick returned the letter, revealing he had kept it all those years. Logan says Riddick's kindness, mentorship, and willingness to fight for Norfolk will not be forgotten.
13: I like the place.

0: And Virginia Beach is giving Black Street a permanent place on the map. The city council unanimously approved the honorary designation of Beasley Drive as Black Street Boulevard. The Grammy-winning R&B group formed near the road in 1992 and recorded its debut album in Virginia Beach. Known for hits including Before I Let You Go and No Diggity, the group will be honored with new street signs placed beneath the existing Beasley Drive signs. 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I'm Amber Payton on your home for Black News First, Norfolk's BIN 92.1, the Black Information Network.
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0: 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Every day we deliver news made with your life in mind. From police reform and education to voting rights and Black health care, our newsroom covers it all with purpose. Our journalists come from the communities they report on, and that matters because representation shapes how stories are told and how truth is heard. We're not just chasing headlines, we're holding power accountable and lifting up the stories that others overlooked. You deserve to hear your news your way. That's why we're here. With Black News First, this is the Black Information Network.
20: The opinions, beliefs, and viewpoints expressed in this commentary are those of the author and do not necessarily represent those of BIN and its founding partners and employees.
21: I'm James T. Harris, and I have something to say. Repeating a slogan isn't the same thing as knowing history. Alexandria Ocasio-Cortez just proved it. She says the filibuster was founded on Jim Crow. No, Congresswoman, that's not history. That's a talking point. So pull up a chair. Class is about to begin. Here's what drives me crazy about today's Democrat socialists. Every time they lose an argument, they reach for the same three words: Jim Crow, racism, white supremacy, then they pin those labels on whatever institution happens to be standing in their way. The Supreme Court, the Electoral College, the Senate, now the filibuster. Every institution they can't control suddenly becomes illegitimate. Let's start with the facts. Jim Crow wasn't a Senate rule. Jim Crow was a system of state and local laws that denied Black Americans their civil rights. Those laws were passed and enforced primarily by Democrats in the South after Reconstruction. That's the ugly truth of the Democrat Party's history. Now, here's the part they conveniently leave out. Yes, Southern segregationists used the filibuster to block civil rights legislation. That's true. But using a tool for an evil purpose doesn't mean the tool was invented for that purpose. A hammer can build a church. A hammer can go upside your head. The hammer isn't the problem, it's the fool swinging it. And this isn't really about the filibuster, it's about power. When Democrats think the filibuster stands in the way of their agenda, they call it racist. When it serves their interests, suddenly it's an essential part of democracy. History doesn't change just because your politics do. That's not principle, that's political convenience. Before Alexandria Ocasio-Cortez gives America another history lesson, she might want to spend a little more time learning the history she's trying to rewrite. Because repeating a political narrative isn't the same thing as telling the truth. I'm James T. Harris for the Black Information Network.
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3: Here's what's trending this hour. Defense Secretary Pete Hegseth is set to testify before the Senate Appropriations Committee on Tuesday as lawmakers review President Trump's supplemental funding request for the war in Iran and other emergency needs. Hegseth is expected to appear alongside Joint Chiefs Chairman General Dan Kane. The hearing comes amid heightened tensions in the Middle East following the deaths of two American service members in an Iranian strike in Jordan. I'm Bree Wood with What's Trending.
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22: A hip-hop pioneer and HBCU educator is receiving one of music's highest honors. MC Shah Rock, widely recognized as the first female MC in hip-hop history, will be inducted into the North Carolina Music Hall of Fame as part of the class of 2026. The Wilmington, North Carolina native helped shape the genre as a founding member of the legendary group Funky Four Plus One, which became the first hip-hop act to perform on Saturday Night Live in 1981. Today, Sharon Jackson, better known as MC Shah Rock, is helping educate the next generation as an adjunct professor at Bowie State University in Maryland, where she also helped develop what the school says is the first hip-hop studies and visual culture minor at an HBCU. With the latest in HBCU news, I'm Morgan Wood on the Black Information Network, your home for Black News First.
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1: Actress Paige Hurd of Everybody Hates Chris and Ghost Power Book 2 fame and NBA player Royce O'Neal are officially married. The couple tied the knot July 18th at New York's Ohika Castle in front of 221 guests, including Megan Good and Jonathan Majors, Coco Jones, Donovan Mitchell, and Jordan Clarkson. One of the most touching moments came when Hurd honored her late godfather, DMX, by walking down the aisle to a custom string arrangement that blended his hit X Gon' Give It To You with the traditional wedding march. DMX's ex-wife, Tashira Simmons, and their children attended the ceremony, making the tribute an emotional celebration of the rapper's lasting legacy. And in more entertainment news, gospel music is making history in Las Vegas. The Clark sisters, Fred Hammond, and Dietrich Haddon will headline the new Legends of Gospel Vegas residency at the Theater at Virgin Hotels Las Vegas beginning October 8th and 9th. Organizers say it marks the first major gospel residency on the Las Vegas Strip in more than 60 years. Additional dates and artists are expected to be announced in the future. With the latest in entertainment at 17 and 47 minutes past each hour, I'm Bree Wood on the Black Information Network, your home for Black News First.
2: I'm Kevin Brown with another look at modern-day Black history you should know. On January 6, 2021, as chaos engulfed the U.S. Capitol,
3: multiple Capitol injuries,
2: a group of Black officers stood as pillars of resilience and bravery. Among them was Capitol Police Officer Eugene Goodman, who diverted rioters away from the Senate chamber, potentially saving countless lives. Lieutenant Michael Byrd also faced a dire situation, protecting lawmakers from an advancing mob. His decisive actions safeguarded those entrusted to his care. And Officer Harry Dunn fought back against physical threats and racial slurs, standing firm in the defense of the Capitol and democracy. These Black officers and many others remind us that the strength of our democracy lies in those who protect it. So let's never forget to honor their heroism and strive for a nation worthy of their sacrifice. For the Black Information Network, I'm Kevin Brown.
4: I'm Esther Dillard on your home for 24/7 News, the Black Information Network. Here are your top stories. Family and friends come together to say goodbye to Nolan Wells. A Black pastor on the south side of Chicago says vandals damaged his community center. And Oakland, California's Black mayor and several city council members are backing a new ordinance to expand protections for immigrants. According to NBC Bay Area, Mayor Barbara Lee and council members announced a proposal to restrict city agencies from collecting immigration status information and bar city employees and police from sharing that information with ICE. Here's Lee at a recent news conference.
5: The fear and the trauma and the worry that they have to live under, they need to know that their city is with them. We want them to feel that they can call 911, for example, and not have to give their status.
4: Officers would also be barred from enforcing federal immigration law, and ICE agents would need a warrant to enter non-public city buildings. City officials tell NBC Bay Area fear of ICE raids has driven a 57% spike in absenteeism at English learner schools in East Oakland and Fruitvale, and a 20% drop in business for some immigrant-owned shops. Maryland's first Black governor, Wes Moore, says rebuilding the Francis Scott Key Bridge remains one of the state's top priorities. Monday, Moore led Maryland's congressional delegation on a boat tour of the rebuild site. The state has a new plan after parting ways with its previous Phase 2 contractors.
6: We're not letting partisan lines get in the way of progress for the American people. And, you know, we got a chance to see up close the spectacular work that the men and women continue to do out here, where every single day they are out there.
4: Officials say the remaining work will be split into four separate contracts. The goal? Reopen the bridge by the end of 2030. New polling suggests many Americans doubt the Supreme Court's independence. According to a Washington Post Ipsos survey, 46% of respondents believe the justices are ruling on President Trump's policies based on ideology, not the law. Overall, 55% disapprove of the court's job performance. The divide is stark. 75% of Democrats disapprove, compared to 67% of Republicans who approve. And a Black pastor from Garden City, Kansas, is asking for the public's help. Stephen Mills has already survived two cancers, Hodgkin's lymphoma and colon cancer. But the treatment that saved his life left him in kidney failure, and now he's racing against what could be a 5-year wait for a transplant. Through the dialysis, the debt, and the uncertainty, he told me one thing that keeps him going, his daughter.
3: I need to be there for her high school graduations. I need to be there for her college graduation. I need to be there to walk her down the aisle. I need to be there for grandkids. I need to be there for all of that.
4: You'll hear more from Stephen Mills in the weeks ahead and his full story and how health advocates say when it comes to getting a live donor, how extra challenging it can be for the Black and Brown community. I'm Esther Dillard on your home for Black News First, the Black Information Network.
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8: Illinois State Police are investigating a mass shooting in East St. Louis that left 5 people dead and 2 others wounded.
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12: Police are investigating the first hot car death of a child in Louisiana this year. James' death marks the 12th hot car death in the country this year. Black News First.
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4: Gas prices are once again on the rise as the ceasefire between the U.S. and Iran falls apart. Traffic through the Strait of Hormuz appears to be slowing, sending the price of oil, the main component in gasoline, up in recent weeks. According to AAA, the average price was exactly $4 on Monday, which is up from about $3.87 a week ago. Meanwhile, the CEO of Bank of America says significant economic activity has been generated thanks to the FIFA World Cup. Appearing on CBS's Face the Nation, Brian Monahan says the soccer tournament had an on-the-ground economic impact across the cities who hosted games.
13: And that spending is going into what we call bricks and mortar. It's going to bars and restaurants and things like that, not necessarily only the people in the stadium.
4: According to the Bank of America Institute, consumer spending using credit and debit cards in the month of June increased more than 6% year over year. That's the biggest jump in more than 4 years. Money news at 24 and 54 minutes past each hour. I'm Nicole Deal on your home for Black News First, the Black Information Network.
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14: Baltimore City Police are investigating a possible hate crime after a note from a racist organization was found in Fells Point. The threatening note was found Friday along with plastic bags containing rocks. According to the Baltimore Sun, the note included a phone number for the KKK's Sacred White Knights chapter based in Pelham, North Carolina. Police are trying to determine the source of the note. The investigation remains active and ongoing.
4: House Border Czar Tom Holman says he thinks body cameras are the way to go. After recent ICE-involved shootings, Holman made the comment on CBS's Face the Nation Sunday.
15: I want the American people to see what that officer sees when he makes the decision, takes an action. If you look at the data, body cameras actually exonerate agents more than they provide evidence of wrongdoing.
4: His comments come after a Colombian man in Maine and a Mexican man in Texas were both fatally shot by ICE agents this month. In both cases, the agents were not wearing body cameras.
14: Stockbridge Mayor Jaden Williams is under investigation for possible misuse of city money. The 22-year-old Black man is the youngest person to be elected mayor in Stockbridge, Georgia. City council members voted Friday to restrict Williams' power while the investigation is underway. He is now banned from non-public areas to city building, including his office, and has been ordered to return any city credit cards, fuel cards, and any city property he may have. Mayor Williams will remain in office at this time.
4: And students in Girtown, Louisiana are headed back to school, and they should have everything they need to get off to a good start. Folks with the annual NOLA Back to School Fest gave about 4,000 kids free school supplies this past Saturday. Organizers distributed backpacks of folders, notebooks, pencils, scissors, glue, and other supplies. Families with children in K through 6 were invited to pre-register for the free donation.
16: As a mom, I'm struggling, and I know I'm struggling. 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
4: In the past 10 years, Shell and Xavier University have teamed up to hand out more than 45,000 backpacks filled with school supplies to local kids.
14: I'm Misty Jordan, along with Esther Dillard, on your home for Black News First, the Black Information Network. Now, here's your Healthy Minute.
7: Federal health officials say a lettuce sample initially linked to a multi-state cyclospora outbreak was a false positive. While Taylor Farms voluntarily recalled certain iceberg lettuce grown in central Mexico, the FDA says follow-up testing has not confirmed the parasite in any samples. More than 1,600 people have become ill as investigators continue searching for the source. Taylor Farms supplies leafy greens to restaurants and food service companies, and its products are also sold at retailers including Walmart, Kroger, Costco, Sam's Club, and Albertsons. Health experts say the investigation could take weeks and continue to recommend thoroughly washing fresh produce. That matters for older adults, people with weakened immune system, and many Black Americans who are disproportionately affected by chronic conditions that can increase the risk of complications from foodborne illnesses. That's your Healthy Minutes. I'm Morgan Wood on the Black Information Network.
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19: Closer look at the number of U.S. service members injured in Iran over the past 2 weeks. A reward offered for information into the death of 18-year-old Nolan Wells. But first, here's BIN News Now.
20: South Carolina Senator Darlene Graham says she'll run for the full Senate term after being appointed to complete the remainder of her late brother Lindsey Graham's term. She made the announcement during an interview with Fox News.
21: I've made a decision.
22: You're in.
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20: She'll face a crowded Republican primary field ahead of the August 11th special election. Texas Democrat Senator nominee James Tallarico is pledging a major investment in Black voter outreach after facing tough questions at a Houston town hall. Tallarico says he plans to spend $25 million connecting with Black voters ahead of the general election. And Atlanta rapper Ali Boy has passed away at the age of 42. The co-founder of Duct Tape Entertainment has openly discussed his health struggles in recent years and was known for collaborations with artists including Gucci Mane, Young Jeezy, and Future. Get BIN News Now on demand 24/7 on the iHeartRadio app. Here's Terry McCready.
19: The Pentagon says nearly 100 U.S. service members have been injured in the past 14 days as renewed tensions with Iran continue.
23: The president is always looking for the diplomatic off-ramp. President Trump wants to end it with a peaceful agreement with Iran, but it takes two parties to do that.
19: Energy Secretary Chris Wright on ABC's This Week. Meanwhile, Pentagon spokesperson Sean Parnell said in a statement on X that the vast majority of injuries sustained were minor concussions. Parnell went on to say that 96% of them have returned to duty. This comes after a report from the New York Times claimed the Pentagon is concealing dozens of injuries to service members caused by a wave of Iranian strikes. Parnell called those claims baseless and malicious. Officials say the man who allegedly set off an incendiary device outside a New York City federal building was anti-ICE and anti-government. FBI Assistant Director in Charge James Barnicle says 43-year-old Andrew Arabica came to 26 Federal Plaza yesterday looking to injure people.
24: He had two axes, a hammer, a machete, and three knives.
19: Arabica allegedly set off fireworks, lit a flammable liquid, and fired off several pellets from an airsoft rifle at the building. Arabica allegedly yelled out anti-ICE slurs while he was being taken down by the NYPD. Three people were injured, and two of those had to be hospitalized. The building is home to a U.S. Citizenship and Immigration Services office, and Barnicle says it has long been the target of extremists. Reverend Al Sharpton announcing an initial $50,000 reward for information leading to an arrest and conviction in the Nolan Wells case. Sharpton making it clear that Wells was not alone on Mississippi's Horn Island during the 4th of July boating excursion that ended in his death. And he called on anyone with information to come forward. Filmmaker Tyler Perry, who covered funeral costs, is now matching that reward, bringing the total to $100,000. The financial support is critical in criminal investigations. This as the family is proceeding independently and the teen's body has been sent to Washington, D.C. for an independent autopsy. Toxicology results are pending. Senegal is officially supporting former President Macky Sall's bid to become the next United Nations Secretary General. Until now, President Bassirou Faye's government had refused to endorse Sall, accusing his administration of political repression and concealing economic data toward the end of his term. The allegations have created long-term political divisions. Nevertheless, the foreign ministry says Faye has instructed Senegal's diplomatic missions worldwide to support Sall's candidacy in a bid that serves both Senegal and Africa. Sall was nominated earlier this year by Burundi, the current chair of the African Union. Stay informed, stay connected, and subscribe. Follow VIN News this hour wherever you get your podcasts. I'm Terry McCree for the Black Information Network.
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25: 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The family of Black Norfolk boxing legend Pernell Sweet Pea Whitaker is demanding action after weeds overtook his gravesite and the grave of his son, Pete Jr., at Roosevelt Memorial Park.
26: It's a slap in the face to him. It's a slap in the face to his son. It's a slap in the face to everyone that's out here. Hey, we want some answers and we want this to get done and we want it done immediately.
27: You can't even see their names, and then you don't know what's underneath the weeds. So, and this is not the first time that this has happened.
25: Whitaker's widow tells Wavy News 10 the problem has happened before and made their names difficult to see. Cemetery officials have now hired a new landscaping company with a 15-person crew scheduled to maintain the grounds 3 days a week. The Norfolk Department of Public Health has launched a free platform to help uninsured adults in Southampton Roads, including black residents who often face greater barriers to care. Front Door matches users with local clinics and community resources based on their symptoms and preferences.
28: It is a complex situation, but many people we feel with needing to renew every 6 months, as well as the eligibility requirements, which are pretty steep for many people who are on Medicaid today, they will find themselves losing their Medicaid benefit.
25: Health Director Dr. Susan Girwal tells Wavy News 10 the tool could be especially important as thousands of low-income residents risk losing Medicaid coverage. Several Williamsburg area organizations gathered Saturday to honor the legacy of the late Congressman John Lewis and call attention to voting rights. The Good Trouble Lives On event marks 6 years since the civil rights leader's death. Speakers from the League of Women Voters, the local NAACP, and Williamsburg Unitarian Universalists encouraged civic engagement and urged future generations to continue Lewis's tradition of making good trouble. Hampton Roads is remembering longtime Norfolk City Councilman Paul Riddick, who died last week at 78 after 3 decades of public service. Pastor Samuel Logan tells 13 News Now Riddick, who was black, first inspired him nearly 40 years ago when Riddick answered a letter Logan wrote as a fifth grader. Decades later, Riddick returned the letter, revealing he had kept it all those years. Logan says Riddick's kindness, mentorship, and willingness to fight for Norfolk will not be forgotten. I like the-

0: And Virginia Beach is giving Blackstreet a permanent place on the map. City Council unanimously approved the honorary designation of Beasley Drive as Blackstreet Boulevard. The Grammy-winning R&B group formed near the road in 1992 and recorded its debut album in Virginia Beach. Known for hits including Before I Let You Go and No Diggity, the group will be honored with new street signs placed beneath the existing Beasley Drive signs. 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I'm Amber Payton on your home for Black News First, Norfolk's BIN 92.1, the Black Information Network.
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9: Disrupting the system.
11: Warnings that many more SNAP recipients could lose benefits and some states could leave the program altogether.
10: We're dismantling democracy.
12: Current and former Department of Justice officials appointed under presidents of both parties who warned that you should not be in this position.
9: When it impacts our community.
13: A federal judge has ruled in favor of Black farmers. The U.S. Department of Agriculture to restore roughly $127 million in grant funding.
10: It's on the Black Information Network.
14: The opinions, beliefs, and viewpoints expressed in this commentary are those of the author and do not necessarily represent those of BIN and its founding partners and employees. Now it's time to bring the funk with Roland S. Martin.
15: How dangerous is Donald Trump and this MAGA administration? Well, they hold the belief that they can do whatever they want, when they want, and they don't have to answer to anybody else. If you look at what is happening in this country, and if you understand that there are three branches of government, executive, that's the White House, legislative, that's the House and the Senate, judicial, that's the federal judiciary, Supreme Court. Well, the Constitution clearly states that anything that deals with money must originate in the House, not the Senate, in the House. So Congress passes laws. Congress appropriates money. That's what they do. What Donald Trump has decided is that they have the power to decide whether the money gets spent or not. Last week, Russell Vaught, who leads his Office of Management and Budget, testified on this very issue. And for them, they believe that a president has all power, that he controls everything. And so you have numerous projects, numerous buildings, numerous grants that have been approved by Congress, and this administration has said, no, we don't like that. So therefore, we're not going to fund it. We're going to cancel the funding. This is a complete joke. And see, what Republicans have done is that they've allowed him to do so. They say nothing and do nothing. So what? If a Democratic president comes in and they do the exact same thing, that these folks are going to say, oh my God, this is unfair. This is how shameful it is to have these folks involved in the White House. And it's going to come back to bite these folks in the butt. I'm Roland Martin. I'm a Black Information.
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16: Here's what's trending this hour. President Trump says Israeli Prime Minister Benjamin Netanyahu will not face arrest while in the United States. The statement follows comments from New York City Mayor Zohran Mamdani, who called Netanyahu a war criminal and suggested he could be arrested during a future visit. Trump defended the Israeli leader while Netanyahu's office dismissed the International Criminal Court's 2024 arrest warrant, arguing the court lacks jurisdiction over Israeli officials. I'm Bree Wood with what's trending.
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17: ESPN has reportedly parted ways with longtime NFL analyst Ryan Clark in a surprising move that comes during a new round of company layoffs. According to multiple reports, Clark's 11-year run with the network ended Monday while he was appearing on NFL Live. Reports say ESPN originally planned to notify Clark privately, but accelerated the decision after news of the layoffs began to leak. The former Super Bowl champion had become a fixture across ESPN's NFL coverage, appearing on NFL Live, Monday Night Countdown, First Take, and Get Up. His departure is reportedly part of broader cost-cutting efforts by ESPN's parent company, Disney. Elsewhere in sports, the NBA's all-time leading scorer is narrowing down his decision on where to play next. ESPN reports LeBron James is focused on the Miami Heat, Cleveland Cavaliers, and Philadelphia 76ers as his potential final landing spots. The 41-year-old was also considering the Golden State Warriors, Denver Nuggets, and Minnesota Timberwolves as Western Conference candidates. There is still no timetable on his decision. With the latest in sports news, I'm Morgan Wood on the Black Information Network, BINnews.com, your home for Black news first.
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17: Drake's betting curse continues. The rapper lost $1.5 million after betting on Argentina to beat Spain in the 2026 FIFA World Cup final. Had Lionel Messi and Argentina won, Drake would have collected more than $5.1 million. Instead, Spain claimed the title with a stoppage time goal. The loss comes just a week after Drake's bet on Conor McGregor's UFC comeback also fell through when McGregor suffered a knee injury seconds into the fight. Meanwhile, the World Cup also delivered a few awkward celebrity mix-ups during the BBC's broadcast of the final. Pharrell Williams was mistakenly identified as ASAP Rocky, and on Fox Sports, Matt Damon was briefly mistaken for Brad Pitt. Elsewhere in unfortunate entertainment news, Atlanta rapper Ali Boy is dead at 42 years old. The artist's family shared the news on Sunday. The rapper has spent the last several years publicly sharing his declining health. Ali Boy co-founded the label Duct Tape Entertainment and is known for collaborating with Gucci Mane, Young Jeezy, Future, and more. With the latest in entertainment, I'm Morgan Wood on the Black Information Network, BINnews.com, your home for Black news first.
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24: I'm Esther Dillard on the Black Information Network, taking a look at another aspect of America at 250, a Black perspective. 250 years ago, America declared itself a nation built on freedom. But for millions of Black Americans, freedom was never declared. It was pursued, packed into train cars, and carried north on tired backs and determined hearts. Between 1915 and 1970, more than 6 million African Americans left the rural South, not as refugees, but as architects of a new American life. Historians call it the Great Migration, but some see it as a revolution without a single shot fired. Author and Pulitzer Prize-winning journalist Isabel Wilkerson spent 15 years finding out how it all unfolded in her book, The Warmth of Other Suns. She told C-SPAN's Book Notes Plus in 2021.
25: World War I was a time when, because of the war in Europe, immigration had essentially come to a halt. And all of the workforce, the workers that were feeding and the steel mills and the foundries and all of the factories of the North then had no labor, and these northern industries then began looking to the South for the cheap labor.
24: And Black Americans, locked out of basic rights, terrorized by Jim Crow, and bound to land that would never become their own, they saw a real opening, and they took it. The South saw it too, and the reaction was not sympathy. It was panic, because what was leaving was not just people, it was power.
25: Well, there was great angst, because if nothing was done to keep these people from leaving, in other words, if the conditions did not change to make it more possible for them to stay, they were going to lose their great source of labor.
24: The entire Southern economy rested on the backs of Black workers who were paid pittance of what they were worth. And when they left, they took with them far more than their labor. They carried their genius, their music, their food, their faith, and their organizing power into cities that would never be the same again. Chicago, Detroit, New York, Philadelphia, and Los Angeles were each transformed by energy, creativity, and vision that Black migrants brought through their doors. The Great Migration didn't just move people. It moved culture. It moved politics. And it moved the very definition of what it means to be American. And for those who made the journey, no matter how hard the road north turned out to be, there was never a moment of looking back.
25: for all of the people in the book. There are many mistakes that they might have made in their lives, but moving from the South was not one of them.
24: As America marks 250 years, the Great Migration stands as one of the most powerful acts of self-determination in this nation's history, not led by presidents or generals, but by sharecroppers, domestic workers, mothers, and men with strong backs and even stronger wills. They didn't wait for America to become what it had promised to be. They moved, they built, and they changed everything around them. I'm Esther Dillard, looking back on the Black perspective of America 250 on the Black Information Network.
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27: President Trump's temporary global tariffs set at 10% are set to expire this Friday, but they may not be going away for long. The tariff was put in place back in February. It is expiring because the legal authority used to impose the tariffs was only good for 150 days. Instead of letting those tariffs go away for good, the Trump administration appears to be preparing a more permanent replacement. Officials are expected to rely on Section 301 of the Trade Act, giving the U.S. authority to target countries accused of unfair trade practices. The administration has already completed a forced labor investigation that recommended tariffs of about 10% on imports from numerous countries, as well as the European Union. Slightly higher rates were proposed for dozens of other nations, including China. That means in just a few days, many tariff levels could increase. Money news at 24 and 54 minutes past each hour. I'm Nicole Deal on your home for Black News First, the Black Information Network.
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28: And I'm Mike Moore on your home for 24/7 News, the Black Information Network.
27: Four people were shot in predominantly Black Detroit, Michigan, while mourning the loss of a loved one at a funeral. It happened Friday evening outside the Greater Love Tabernacle Church. A Black man who lives nearby says he heard people arguing, heard the gunshots, and then saw people running.
29: Getting real bad out here now. You know, you can't even go to see your loved ones all because you might end up getting shot doing that.
27: The alleged shooter was shot by police and arrested, bringing the total number of injured to 5. Black Mayor Mary Sheffield says the family members reportedly received threats before the funeral.
28: And now to Buffalo, New York, where the man who reportedly killed 10 black people at Tops Supermarket back in 2022 recently returned to court. Attorneys for Peyton Gendron are preparing for his upcoming trial. Here's reaction from Garnell Whitfield, the son of one of the victims.
5: 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So that's part of his

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5: Officers and body cameras don't mysteriously malfunction. We also track the setbacks, because for every bill that passes, there's another trying to undo it. Justice should not depend on your zip code, your record, or your race. But in America, it still does. And we're not done saying that truth. With Black News First,
6: turned
5: this
6: to the air
5: is
6: Friday,
5: Ramsey's
6: one day after an intruder allegedly confronted him with racial slurs inside NBC's New York studios.
7: Thankfully, he was apprehended quickly. He was placed under arrest. We are cooperating fully with the NYPD as they investigate the matter.
6: Authorities have charged 41-year-old Andrew Truelove with hate crimes in connection with the incident. Oscar-nominated actor Colman Domingo and playwright Robert O'Hara are reportedly developing a live-action film centered on Princess Tiana from Disney's The Princess and the Frog. The project would expand the beloved character's storyline beyond the 2009 animated hit. And R&B group The Internet is officially working on its fifth studio album. Band members Sid and Matt Martians say the project has been in the works for several years, marking the group's first album since 2018's Hive Mind. Get BIN News now, on demand, 24/7, on the iHeartRadio app.
8: I'm Kevin Brown on your home for 24/7 News, the Black Information Network. The Food and Drug Administration may have found the source of an illness that sickened thousands nationwide, including in New York and New Jersey. However, Dr. Kavita Patel says it could take time to control the outbreak.
9: It could end several weeks after they've identified a source and been able to issue those consumer safety recalls or being able to kind of make sure that any source is off the market.
8: There are news outlets reporting that health officials are investigating shredded iceberg lettuce supplied to Taco Bell by Taylor Farms as a possible source for the psychosis paralysis outbreak. More than 1,600 people reported eating at Taco Bell before getting sick with a parasitic infection that causes severe stomach issues. WBA boxing champ Gervonta Tank Davis is facing criminal and civil trials on a domestic violence charge in Miami, Florida. He's charged with battery, false imprisonment, and attempted kidnapping of his ex-girlfriend at a strip club where she worked. Judge Tanya Brinkley asked the state prosecutor Juan Perez about the potential jail time Tank faces if convicted.
10: And Mr. Davis scores what?
11: He scores 51.15 months to face up to 15 years in state prison.
10: Any offer or any counteroffer you'll consider?
11: At this moment, I'm just following the guidelines.
8: Okay. The judge set a status hearing for September 15th with a potential trial date in the next 4 months. Davis is out on $8,500 bond and was issued a stay-away order. Southern Black Democrats are concerned about the impact of Republican-led redistricting efforts in the South, which could diminish Black political representation. The debate centers on whether Democrats should prioritize protecting majority Black congressional districts or focus on winning more seats overall. Black leaders in the South argue that the party often neglects deeply Republican Southern states with large Black constituencies, raising concerns about the party's resource allocation and electoral strategy. The debate highlights broader questions about how Democrats balance electoral strategy with protecting Black political representation in the face of escalating redistricting battles. Marcus Sapp, a Black man from Cincinnati, Ohio, who spent 13 years in prison for a murder conviction that was later overturned, will receive over $506,000 from the state as compensation for wrongful imprisonment. The Ohio Controlling Board approved the payment after a court ruling deemed him eligible for compensation under Ohio's wrongful imprisonment law. He plans to use the compensation to start a business in Cincinnati and is pursuing a separate case for additional damages against the city and police department. In 1963, civil rights activist Medgar Evers delivered a historic speech on local television in Mississippi, calling for equal treatment for Black people and denouncing segregation. Despite the significance of the speech, no recordings of it

0: have ever been found 6 decades later. Evers faced death threats following the broadcast, and his assassination occurred a month later. The disappearance of the speech, which was not broadcast live, raises suspicions about its fate, as it was not included in archival footage donated to the Mississippi Department of Archives and History. Evers' legacy of fighting for racial equality in Mississippi continues to be remembered, even as the recording of his pivotal speech remains elusive. I'm Kevin Brown on your home for Black News First, Black Information Network.
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3: Stretch. I'm Jaleesa Chapman on the Black Information Network. In 1921, Sadie Alexander became America's first Black economist. White employers, however, did not care about her PhD in economics from the University of Pennsylvania. So what does Alexander do? She goes back to school and earns her law degree. Dr. Alexander then combined her skills to launch a remarkable career as a civil rights lawyer, joining President Harry Truman's Committee on Human Rights in 1946, and even marching alongside Martin Luther King Jr. in 1965. Dr. Alexander died in 1989, but her legacy lives on. A group of young Black women launched the Sadie Collective to honor the trailblazer and recruit more women of color into the world of economics.
4: We understand that economists help to shape the world. Diversity is absolutely essential in order for good policies to be created.
3: And that's a fact. I'm Jaleesa Chapman on the Black Information Network.
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5: I'm Amber Payton on your home for 24/7 news, Norfolk's BIN 92.1, the Black Information Network. The family of Black Norfolk boxing legend Pernell Sweet P. Whitaker is demanding action after weeds overtook his gravesite and the grave of his son, Pete Jr., at Roosevelt Memorial Park.
6: It's a slap in the face to him. It's a slap in the face to his son. It's a slap in the face to everyone that's out here. Hey, we want some answers, and we want this to get done, and we want it done immediately.
7: You can't even see their names, and then you don't know what's underneath the weeds. So, and this is not the first time that this has happened.
5: Whitaker's widow tells Wavy News 10 the problem has happened before and made their names difficult to see. Cemetery officials have now hired a new landscaping company with a 15-person crew scheduled to maintain the grounds 3 days a week. The Norfolk Department of Public Health has launched a free platform to help uninsured adults in Southampton Roads, including Black residents who often face greater barriers to care. Front Door matches users with local clinics and community resources based on their symptoms and preferences.
8: It is a complex situation, but many people we feel with needing to renew every 6 months, as well as the eligibility requirements, which are pretty steep for many people who are on Medicaid today, they will find themselves losing their Medicaid benefit.
5: Health Director Dr. Susan Girois tells Wavy News 10 the tool could be especially important as thousands of low-income residents risk losing Medicaid coverage. Several Williamsburg area organizations gathered Saturday to honor the legacy of the late Congressman John Lewis and call attention to voting rights. The Good Trouble Lives On event marks 6 years since the civil rights leader's death. Speakers from the League of Women Voters, the local NAACP, and Williamsburg Unitarian Universalists encouraged civic engagement and urged future generations to continue Lewis's tradition of making good trouble. Hampton Roads is remembering longtime Norfolk City Councilman Paul Riddick, who died last week at 78 after 3 decades of public service. Pastor Samuel Logan tells 13 News Now Riddick, who was Black, first inspired him nearly 40 years ago when Riddick answered a letter Logan wrote as a fifth grader. Decades later, Riddick returned the letter, revealing he had kept it all those years. Logan says Riddick's kindness, mentorship, and willingness to fight for Norfolk will not be forgotten.
9: I like the play.

0: And Virginia Beach is giving Blackstreet a permanent place on the map. City Council unanimously approved the honorary designation of Beasley Drive as Blackstreet Boulevard. The Grammy-winning R&B group formed near the road in 1992 and recorded its debut album in Virginia Beach. Known for hits including Before I Let You Go and No Diggity, the group will be honored with new street signs placed beneath the existing Beasley Drive signs. 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
3: 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My dad is... 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What is he?
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0: Hi, I'm Amber Payton from the Black Information Network. Every headline you hear from us starts with one question. How does this affect our community? We don't just report what's happening. We explain what it means for Black families, Black businesses, and Black futures. From city halls to Capitol Hill, if it matters to you, it matters to us. Because the Black experience is not a sidebar. It's the main story, and it deserves to be told with clarity and respect. Stay informed, stay connected, turn us on, and turn up the truth. With Black News First, this is the Black Information Network.
12: The opinions, beliefs, and viewpoints expressed in this commentary are those of the author and do not necessarily represent those of BIN and its founding partners and employees.
13: I'm James T. Harris, and I have something to say. Repeating a slogan isn't the same thing as knowing history. Alexandria Ocasio-Cortez just proved it. She says the filibuster was founded on Jim Crow. No, Congresswoman, that's not history. That's a talking point. So pull up a chair. Class is about to begin. Here's what drives me crazy about today's Democrat socialists. Every time they lose an argument, they reach for the same three words, Jim Crow, racism, white supremacy, then they pin those labels on whatever institution happens to be standing in their way. The Supreme Court, the Electoral College, the Senate, now the filibuster. Every institution they can't control suddenly becomes illegitimate. Let's start with the facts. Jim Crow wasn't a Senate rule. Jim Crow was a system of state and local laws that denied Black Americans their civil rights. Those laws were passed and enforced primarily by Democrats in the South after Reconstruction. That's the ugly truth of the Democrat Party's history. Now, here's the part they conveniently leave out. Yes, Southern segregationists used the filibuster to block civil rights legislation. That's true. But using a tool for an evil purpose doesn't mean the tool was invented for that purpose. A hammer can build a church. A hammer can go upside your head. The hammer isn't the problem, it's the fool swinging it. And this isn't really about the filibuster, it's about power. When Democrats think the filibuster stands in the way of their agenda, they call it racist. When it serves their interests, suddenly it's an essential part of democracy. History doesn't change just because your politics do. That's not principle. That's political convenience. Before Alexandria Ocasio-Cortez gives America another history lesson, she might want to spend a little more time learning the history she's trying to rewrite. Because repeating a political narrative isn't the same thing as telling the truth. I'm James T. Harris for the Black Information Network.
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14: Here's what's trending this hour. Defense Secretary Pete Hegseth is set to testify before the Senate Appropriations Committee on Tuesday as lawmakers review President Trump's supplemental funding request for the war in Iran and other emergency needs. Hegseth is expected to appear alongside Joint Chiefs Chairman General Dan Kane. The hearing comes amid heightened tensions in the Middle East following the deaths of two American service members in an Iranian strike in Jordan. I'm Bree Wood with What's Trending.
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15: A hip-hop pioneer and HBCU educator is receiving one of music's highest honors. MC Shaw Rock, widely recognized as the first female MC in hip-hop history, will be inducted into the North Carolina Music Hall of Fame as part of the class of 2026. The Wilmington, North Carolina native helped shape the genre as a founding member of the legendary group Funky 4 Plus 1, which became the first hip-hop act to perform on Saturday Night Live in 1981. Today, Sharon Jackson, better known as MC Shaw Rock, is helping educate the next generation as an adjunct professor at Bowie State University in Maryland, where she also helped develop what the school says is the first hip-hop studies and visual culture minor at an HBCU. With the latest in HBCU news, I'm Morgan Wood on the Black Information Network, your home for Black news first.
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15: Tia Mowry and ex-husband Corey Hardrick are updating their co-parenting agreement 3 years after finalizing their divorce. New court documents show the pair agreed neither parent will enter the other's home unless invited or during scheduled custody exchanges. Hardrick can also spend time with the children during Mowry's custodial days, as long as both children are together. The former couple will continue sharing joint legal and physical custody of their son, Cree, and daughter, Cairo, while also keeping existing rules in place about introducing new romantic partners to their children. Elsewhere in entertainment news, Darius Rucker is looking to retire soon. The Black country music star opened up about his possible retirement during an appearance on the Dan Patrick Show. When asked about his plans, Rucker revealed he wants to retire in about 2 years. He explains that he still likes making music and playing. However, he's really starting to like being at home a lot. The country star is currently on his Songs of Summer tour. His next performance is this Thursday in Phoenix, Arizona. With the latest in entertainment, I'm Morgan Wood on the Black Information Network, your home for Black News First.
19: Welcome to the journey around America, where we visit iconic locations connected to Black history. Today, we head to Harlem, New York, where the legendary Apollo Theater stands as a symbol of African-American culture. The Apollo Theater opened its doors in 1914 as a burlesque theater, but soon became the premier showplace for live musical entertainment. The theater became famous for Amateur Night, a weekly talent show that launched the careers of stars like Lauryn Hill and the Jackson 5.
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19: The slogan, "Be good or be gone," became the theater's motto. 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For the Black Information Network, I'm Kevin Brown.
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22: We begin in Mississippi. A police sergeant in Senatopia, Mississippi, is facing new scrutiny after an internal complaint accused him of making a racist remark toward a Black coworker just days before a deadly Walmart shooting involving officers.
15: The complaint says Sergeant Hunter Foster directed racial comments at Officer Dexter Smith on June 12th, 2 days before the shooting that killed one-year-old Cohen Wiley and injured a woman. Both are Black. Smith later resigned, saying the department failed to properly address his complaint. Foster was placed on leave after the Walmart shooting, though officials have not confirmed whether he fired his weapon. The shooting remains under investigation, and the officer and department have not commented on the latest allegations. I'm Morgan Wood on the Black Information Network.
23: This story is out of Detroit, Michigan. Five people are recovering from injuries they sustained after being shot during a funeral. The shooting incident happened outside of a church. The victims were attending a funeral when the shooter opened fire. This man lives near the church.
24: First, it sounded like an argument, like they was arguing at first. Then I guess a fight ensued. And then after that, the gunshots, and then you just see everybody running.
23: The five who were injured include the shooter. Detroit's Black mayor, Mary Sheffield, says threats were made before the services and officers were on hand. A police officer shot and injured the suspect. Everyone is expected to make full recoveries. Now to Cincinnati, Ohio, where a Black man spent 13 years in prison for a murder conviction that was later overturned. The state is paying Marcus Sapp over $506,000 as compensation for wrongful imprisonment. The Ohio Controlling Board approved the payment after a court determined Sapp was eligible for compensation under Ohio's wrongful imprisonment law. Sapp's conviction was overturned in 2023 after new evidence surfaced, including the failure of prosecutors to provide important evidence to his defense team. Sapp says he plans to use the money to start a business in Cincinnati. He is also pursuing a separate case seeking additional damages for lost wages and financial losses.
22: In Chicago, Illinois, thousands of civil rights leaders, elected officials, and community members are attending the NAACP National Convention. This year's theme is We the People, with discussions focused on civic participation and encouraging younger voters. The organization recently launched a $20 million campaign aimed at increasing voter turnout ahead of this November's midterm elections. And finally, the 16th annual HBCU Philanthropy Symposium, held at the Gaylord National Resort and Convention Center, focused on sustaining historically black colleges and university in the face of changing funding landscapes. The event brought together leaders to address the challenge of ensuring long-term sustainability for these institutions. I'm Mike Moore, along with Nicole Deal, on your home for 24/7 News, the Black Information Network.
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3: Tyler Perry and former NFL player Colin Kaepernick are stepping up to cover two huge expenses for Nolan Wells' family in Mississippi.
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23: Gas prices are once again on the rise as the ceasefire between the U.S. and Iran falls apart. Traffic through the Strait of Hormuz appears to be slowing, sending the price of oil, the main component in gasoline, up in recent weeks. According to AAA, the average price was exactly $4 on Monday, which is up from about $3.87 a week ago. Meanwhile, the CEO of Bank of America says significant economic activity has been generated thanks to the FIFA World Cup. Appearing on CBS's Face the Nation, Brian Monahan says the soccer tournament had an on-the-ground economic impact across the cities who hosted games.
7: And that spending is going into what we call bricks and mortar. It's going to the bars and restaurants and things like that, not necessarily only the people in the stadium.
23: According to the Bank of America Institute, consumer spending using credit and debit cards in the month of June increased more than 6% year over year. That's the biggest jump in more than 4 years. Money news at 24 and 54 minutes past each hour. I'm Nicole Deal on your home for Black News First, the Black Information Network.
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23: We begin with a warning and a reminder for parents in Florida. Your kids can be hit with a criminal case for what they post online. This comes after a black 13-year-old sent a picture of himself with a gun, threatening to kill another teen. Here's black attorney Millicent Daniels speaking to Jax 4 News.
25: Written threats to kill or cause bodily injury, or as our statute states, even to commit mass shootings or acts of terrorism, that is considered a crime in the state of Florida.
23: Daniel says messages posted on platforms like Snapchat, Instagram, TikTok, or even a group chat can get kids and teens in trouble.
22: Now to Denver, Colorado, where one person is dead and eight others are in the hospital following a shooting at a popular nightclub called the Ultra Lounge. This black man heard the shots just after midnight Monday morning and says he had to hide outside.
26: It was mind-blowing, man, because it just happened out of nowhere. No fight, no altercation or nothing, man. It just happened out of nowhere.
22: It appears the shooting may have happened on the patio and in the parking lot. DPD believes there was more than one shooter. Anyone with any information is asked to contact Crime Stoppers. In Boston, Massachusetts, cops are investigating the death of an 18-year-old woman who was found inside of a home with a gunshot wound. The two-family home is reportedly owned by the husband of black Massachusetts Congresswoman Ayanna Pressley. Family and friends identified the woman and gathered for a vigil as homicide detectives remained at the property over the weekend. Meanwhile, Presley's office says neither she nor her family are involved and offered their condolences.
23: And finally, funeral services for George E. Johnson, a pioneer of black hair products, were recently held in Chicago, Illinois, at Trinity United Church of Christ. Johnson, who is black, launched Johnson products in 1954 and sold products such as Afro Sheen and Classic Curl. The multi-million dollar enterprise also sponsors Soul Train, the dance show that was widely televised. I'm Nicole Deal, along with Mike Moore, on your home for Black News First, the Black Information Network. Your healthy minute is next.
15: Federal health officials say a lettuce sample initially linked to a multi-state cyclospora outbreak was a false positive. While Taylor Farms voluntarily recalled certain iceberg lettuce grown in central Mexico, the FDA says follow-up testing has not confirmed the parasite in any samples. More than 1,600 people have become ill as investigators continue searching for the source. Taylor Farms supplies leafy greens to restaurants and food service companies.

0: Many samples. More than 1,600 people have become ill as investigators continue searching for the source. Taylor Farms supplies leafy greens to restaurants and food service companies, and its products are also sold at retailers including Walmart, Kroger, Costco, Sam's Club, and Albertsons. Health experts say the investigation could take weeks and continue to recommend thoroughly washing fresh produce. That matters for older adults, people with weakened immune system, and many Black Americans who are disproportionately affected by chronic conditions that can increase the risk of complications from foodborne illnesses. That's your Healthy Minutes. I'm Morgan Wood on the Black Information Network.
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5: BIN News this hour. I'm Doug Davis. Good afternoon. Coming up, the Nolan Wells case is entering a new stage with a reward and an independent autopsy on the way. Plus, while the Wells family is searching for answers around their son's death, another Black family is now facing its own painful fight with the truth. And there's some good news. HBCUs are getting a new resource to help build a stronger, brighter future for Black students. But first, here's BIN News Now.
6: Texas is reporting a big decline in illegal border crossings, with officials saying encounters are down significantly from previous years. Ira Melman with the Federation for American Immigration Reform says even if migrants make it across the border, they're being sent back to Mexico.
7: As long as we keep doing this, we're going to see more and more people deciding it just isn't worth trying to break our laws.
6: Supporters of tougher immigration policies credit stricter enforcement. Chicago renters could see major changes as city leaders weigh two competing housing proposals. Supporters say the measures would strengthen protections for tenants, while critics warn they could increase costs for property owners and impact the rental housing market. And the Trump administration says UC San Diego's medical school improperly considered race and admissions decisions, alleging some Black and Latino applicants were favored over white and Asian students. Federal prosecutors want the school to change their admissions process or face possible legal action. Get BIN News Now on demand 24/7 on the iHeartRadio app. Now back to Doug Davis.
5: All right, thanks, and happy Tuesday. Nolan Wells' homecoming celebration in Ocean Springs, Mississippi yesterday brought on a myriad of emotions to the family, all those who loved him in attendance, and folks who watched online. Sadness, anger, empathy, hope, and most importantly, love. Nolan's mom tried her best to swallow her tears while sharing stories about her son and his life on Earth.
8: He often told us that one day he wanted to have three daughters that he would name Sophia, Charlotte, and Olivia. He had a deep love for the Lord and an unwavering faith that was evident in the way he lived his life. As much as our hearts are broken, we find peace in knowing that our son is resting in the arms of the Lord.
5: Al Sharpton, who led the eulogy, announced that his National Action Network would offer up a $50,000 reward for information leading to an arrest and conviction. Tyler Perry shortly after matched that, and former NFL wide receiver Terrence Owen, who has been vocal online surrounding the case, has offered up an additional $25,000, rounding out the total reward to now $125,000. As autopsy reports are pending, the family said there are still major questions surrounding their son's final hours that remain unanswered, especially around his cell phone and digital footprint. They say his Snapchat and photo history were wiped clean, and they want every piece of digital evidence checked. The family continues to ask for the public's help. Meanwhile, as the death of Nolan Wells is still under scrutiny, another young Black family is pushing back against an official ruling that they say does not tell the whole story. The Dallas County, Texas Medical Examiner has ruled that 18-year-old Daniel Irving's death an accidental drowning. According to investigators, Irving jumped into a lake with two friends who were white and called for help before sinking. Officials say they failed to call 911 and instead hid and destroyed some of his personal items. The two youths have been arrested in connection with the case for tampering with evidence. During a news conference, Irving's mother commented that,
9: "Why would you throw away his clothes and delete messages and not even call his mother.
5: Attorney Ben Crump is also representing the family and wants prosecutors to consider homicide charges. The family believes the actions around the drowning matter just as much as the medical report. They insist that the medical ruling is only part of the story. And finally, a new program is launching to help HBCUs strengthen their finances and campuses. The company's self-help has introduced the HBCU Promise Legacy Program.

0: time. It's designed to improve institutional resilience, preserve campus assets, and expand economic opportunity for students, alumni, and local communities. It will also involve a two-year collaboration with leaders from six HBCUs. The effort is supported by the Robert Wood Johnson Foundation, which is providing the grant. 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I'm Doug Davis for the Black Information Network.
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8: I'm Mike.
9: Information Network. The family of Black Norfolk boxing legend Pernell Sweet Pea Whitaker is demanding action after weeds overtook his gravesite and the grave of his son Pete Jr. at Roosevelt Memorial Park.
10: It's a slap in the face to him. It's a slap in the face to his son. It's a slap in the face to everyone that's out here. Hey, we want some answers, and we want this to get done, and we want it done immediately.
11: You can't even see their names, and then you don't know what's underneath the weeds. So, and this is not the first time that this has happened.
9: Whitaker's widow tells Wavy News 10 the problem has happened before and made their names difficult to see. Cemetery officials have now hired a new landscaping company with a 15-person crew scheduled to maintain the grounds 3 days a week. The Norfolk Department of Public Health has launched a free platform to help uninsured adults in Southampton Roads, including Black residents who often face greater barriers to care. Front Door matches users with local clinics and community resources based on their symptoms and preferences.
12: It is a complex situation, but many people we feel with needing to renew every 6 months, as well as the eligibility requirements, which are pretty steep for many people who are on Medicaid today, they will find themselves losing their Medicaid benefit.
9: Health Director Dr. Susan Girwal tells Wavy News 10 the tool could be especially important as thousands of low-income residents risk losing Medicaid coverage. Several Williamsburg area organizations gathered Saturday to honor the legacy of the late Congressman John Lewis and call attention to voting rights. The Good Trouble Lives On event marks 6 years since the civil rights leader's death. Speakers from the League of Women Voters, the local NAACP, and Williamsburg Unitarian Universalists encouraged civic engagement and urged future generations to continue Lewis's tradition of making good trouble. Hampton Roads is remembering longtime Norfolk City Councilman Paul Riddick, who died last week at 78 after 3 decades of public service. Pastor Samuel Logan tells 13 News Now Riddick, who was Black, first inspired him nearly 40 years ago when Riddick answered a letter Logan wrote as a fifth grader. Decades later, Riddick returned the letter, revealing he had kept it all those years. Logan says Riddick's kindness, mentorship, and willingness to fight for Norfolk will not be forgotten.
13: I like the place.

0: And Virginia Beach is giving Blackstreet a permanent place on the map. City Council unanimously approved the honorary designation of Beasley Drive as Blackstreet Boulevard. The Grammy-winning R&B group formed near the road in 1992 and recorded its debut album in Virginia Beach. Known for hits including Before I Let You Go and No Diggity, the group will be honored with new street signs placed beneath the existing Beasley Drive signs. 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I'm Amber Payton on your home for Black News First, Norfolk's BIN 92.1, the Black Information Network.
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15: Cell phones have been an integral part of connecting our modern world. But did you know a black nuclear engineer pioneered the technology for them? Henry Thomas Sampson was born in 1934 in Jackson, Mississippi. He earned his bachelor's degree in chemical engineering from Purdue University in 1956, followed by his master's degree from UCLA in 1961 and his PhD shortly after. In 1971, Henry Sampson created the gamma electric cell. It's a device which produced long-lasting power to satellites. Sampson's innovation caught the attention of the Motorola company, which then placed his patented technology into their telephones. This eventually led to the very first telephone calls being made using cell phones. Henry Sampson passed on June 4th, 2015. His genius and black excellence helped create the globally connected world we share today. This is Tammy Eswick for the Black Information Network.
16: 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I'm Mike Strautmanis, and my history lives here.
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19: Here's what's trending this hour. LeBron James is taking his time with the biggest decision of his NBA future. Agent Rich Paul said there's no timetable for the four-time champion to choose his next team, though interested clubs have already made their pitches. The 41-year-old free agent is reportedly considering the Miami Heat, Cleveland Cavaliers, and Philadelphia 76ers as potential destinations as basketball fans await his next move. I'm Bree Wood with what's trending.
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21: ESPN has reportedly parted ways with longtime NFL analyst Ryan Clark in a surprising move that comes during a new round of company layoffs. According to multiple reports, Clark's 11-year run with the network ended Monday while he was appearing on NFL Live. Reports say ESPN originally planned to notify Clark privately but accelerated the decision after news of the layoffs began to leak. The former Super Bowl champion had become a fixture across ESPN's NFL coverage, appearing on NFL Live, Monday Night Countdown, First Take, and Get Up. His departure is reportedly part of broader cost-cutting efforts by ESPN's parent company, Disney. Elsewhere in sports, the NBA's all-time leading scorer is narrowing down his decision on where to play next. ESPN reports LeBron James is focused on the Miami Heat, Cleveland Cavaliers, and Philadelphia 76ers as his potential final landing spots. The 41-year-old was also considering the Golden State Warriors, Denver Nuggets, and Minnesota Timberwolves as Western Conference candidates. There is still no timetable on his decision. With the latest in sports news, I'm Morgan Wood on the Black Information Network, BINnews.com, your home for Black News First.
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4: Offset has avoided jail time in a criminal assault case tied to an incident at a Los Angeles cannabis dispensary. A judge ordered the former Migos rapper to complete 12 months of probation, community service, an anger management program, and pay restitution following a March 2025 altercation with a security guard at Medmen LAX. The guard alleged Offset became hostile after being asked for identification and physically assaulted him, claims the rapper denied, saying the guard spit on him first. Offset still faces an ongoing civil lawsuit related to the incident. And Nicki Minaj is asking a judge to remove her from a lawsuit seeking $275,000 in allegedly unpaid concert and production expenses tied to her 2023 iHeartRadio Jingle Ball appearances and the launch of her Pink Friday 2 album. The rapper argues that any agreement was between the production company 24/7 Productions and her business Pink Friday Productions LLC, and that she should not be held personally responsible for any company debts. 24/7 Productions claims it fronted production costs and is still owed reimbursement. With the latest in entertainment at 17 and 47 minutes past each hour, I'm Bree Wood on the Black Information Network, your home for Black News First.
0: It's Chelsea Handler from Dear Chelsea. 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Guests like Tiffany Haddish.
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0: Darcy Carden, Cherry O'Terry, Anna Faris, Adam Scott, T.S. 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
28: I'm Nicole Deal on the Black Information Network, taking a look at another aspect of America at 250, a Black perspective. With the end of Reconstruction, a new era of segregation and disenfranchisement emerged. Jim Crow laws, deeply embedded in statutes and social customs, codified racial inequality and limited Black freedom in almost every aspect of life. Stephen Hahn is a former history professor at Pennsylvania University. In a previous interview with NBC News, he said this.
29: They encode white supremacy through the enactment of segregation statutes, taking the vote away from African Americans, all sorts of things that are designed to subordinate Black people, to establish a place for Black people that they know, in a sense, to choreograph race relations.
28: To defy the 15th Amendment and keep Black Americans from voting, Jim Crow laws use strategies such as literacy tests, poll taxes, and grandfather clauses.
30: In state after state, from 1890 to 1904, every state in the Deep South, the 11 original Confederate states, held state constitutions which functionally disenfranchised Black males from the right to vote.
28: The grandfather clause allowed men to skip the literacy test and avoid the poll tax if his grandfather had voted. But of course, Blacks in the South could not meet that requirement. Manning Marable, who is now deceased, was a Black history professor at Columbia University and the founding director of the Institute for Research in African American Studies.
30: It was a gradual decision to obliterate the constitutional rights of millions of American citizens because of the color of their skin. And yet, it was a conscious decision the majority of white Southerners made because they had the power to do it.
28: Without a doubt, Jim Crow was a system built to shrink black freedom, designed to make black ambition dangerous. Segregation in schools, transportation, and public facilities further reinforced a second-class status. Black Americans were systematically excluded from the rights and opportunities they fought to gain. Yet, the response from black Americans was not resignation, but resistance. Despite formidable obstacles, black communities refused to be silenced or erased. Black Americans built a vibrant infrastructure of newspapers, businesses, benevolent societies, schools, and advocacy organizations. Black Americans refused to accept the limitations imposed by segregation. This enduring spirit of resilience and determination continues to shape America's pursuit of justice and equality, even after 250 years. I'm Nicole Deal with another Black Perspective of America 250 on the Black Information Network.
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28: President Trump's temporary global tariffs set at 10% are set to expire this Friday, but they may not be going away for long. The tariff was put in place back in February. It is expiring because the legal authority used to impose the tariffs was only good for 150 days. Instead of letting those tariffs go away for good, the Trump administration appears to be preparing a more permanent replacement. Officials are expected to rely on Section 301 of the Trade Act, giving the U.S. authority to target countries accused of unfair trade practices. The administration has already completed a forced labor investigation that recommended tariffs of about 10% on imports from numerous countries, as well as the European Union. Slightly higher rates were proposed for dozens of other nations, including China. That means in just a few days, many tariff levels could increase. Money news at 24 and 54 minutes past each hour. I'm Nicole Deal on your home for Black News First, the Black Information Network.
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9: Minneapolis police are investigating a mass shooting that left at least 9 people wounded over the weekend. Lene Wright, a Black woman, said she heard 10 gunshots.
12: one rang out, and then we heard like 2-3 more come behind us, and then we heard like 5 more come behind. If so, everybody just, we running different directions. You got people running upstairs. You got people running this way, people running in the street.
9: The victims, all in their 20s, were injured early Sunday outside the Rain Event Center. Officials say all of the shooting victims are expected to survive. The club's social media accounts show it was hosting a meet and greet with Black reality TV star Ivory Babu at the time.
11: Emma Landis was shot outside the Aurora Ice Processing Center just last week. She returned to the center this week to protest the release of detainees who are held there.
13: Somebody was hurt by the words that I was saying to him. That doesn't give you the right sheets, but
11: investigators say a Black man and employee of the privately run center shot at Landis after she and another protester blocked some vehicles. The bullet hit her foot and will reportedly keep her out of work for 6 to 8 weeks. 42-year-old Brandon Booth was arrested on suspicion of attempted second-degree murder and has been suspended by his employer.
9: Free eye exams and prescription glasses will be provided to people experiencing homelessness in Memphis. A new partnership between the Southern College of Optometry and Catholic Charities of West Tennessee will offer the opportunity. Catholic Charities says the partnership was created after a survey showed vision care was one of the most requested healthcare services among the people they serve.
11: And the African American Male Wellness Agency is celebrating Black Men Wellness Day. However, it's not a one-day event. It's honored over the course of several months, starting in April, and will wrap up in November. Activities will be held in many cities around the nation, from Los Angeles to Washington, D.C. There will be health screenings, fitness activities, and community building. The goal is to address health disparities among Black men and to encourage Black men to prioritize their health. Black men are more likely to die from preventable diseases and have higher rates of heart disease, prostate cancer, and diabetes.
9: I'm Misty Jordan, along with Esther Dillard, on your home for Black News First, the Black Information Network. Now, here's your Washington Roundup.
14: Energy Secretary Chris Wright says the U.S. mission against Iran will go on until President Trump's objective

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3: I'm Bree Wood with BIN News Now. Florida voters will decide in November whether to expand the homestead exemption and limit property tax growth.
4: If I vote for the tax reduction, which we all want, what is going to happen?
3: Senator Rick Scott says residents should carefully consider how lower property taxes could affect funding for local services like police, fire protection, and schools. Former NFL player and longtime ESPN analyst Ryan Clark is speaking out after being laid off by the network. Clark called the day eventful in a social media post and said his peace is with God and he remains focused on moving forward after more than a decade at ESPN. And a legal dispute has emerged following the death of actor Malcolm Jamal Warner. His widow, Tanisha Warner, has filed a lawsuit seeking $1.2 million from a family trust, claiming provisions of a prenuptial agreement were not honored after Warner's death last year. Get BIN News Now, on demand 24/7 on the iHeartRadio app.
5: I'm Mike Island on your home for 24/7 News, the Black Information Network. A state representative in Pennsylvania is explaining what this year's budget looks like and what it took to get it passed. Pennsylvania Representative and House Appropriations Chair Jordan Harris tells NBC 10's Battleground Politics that getting the budget passed was a task. He said it was difficult even though both chambers of the legislation gave it the go-ahead. Representative Harris, who is African-American, says Governor Josh Shapiro's 2026-2027 budget recently was signed into law, but it was passed in the spring. Harris explains to NBC 10 the delay.
6: House Democrats passed the governor's proposed budget back in April, which gave us more than enough time to come up with a compromise plan. So it was the state Senate that didn't respond to us, and that's why it took the time it did take.
5: Representative Harris also says education funding is a hot topic with him. He says he wants to, as he put it, right some wrongs that he says has taken place with regard to education funding. He says that children deserve to learn and experience extracurricular activities in state-of-the-art buildings, or at least well-maintained facilities.
6: We know that we're in a position now to right the wrongs of the past, and many of those wrongs also have resulted in facilities that have continued to deteriorate.
5: Harris adds that he is working also on the transition to SNAP benefits cards and money towards retiree pensions. The state of Connecticut is seeing fewer refugee arrivals than usual, and all are from South Africa. From November to June, 89 refugees from South Africa have arrived in Connecticut. On a national scale, there have been 7,730 documented refugees in the fiscal year. The U.S. brought in nearly 100,000 refugees during former President Biden's last year in office in 2024. The number of refugees fell sharply in 2025 under President Trump to 38,000. The American Red Cross is declaring an emergency nationwide blood shortage. According to the Red Cross, the nation's blood supply fell by nearly 25% due to a steep drop in donations during the month of June. Hospitals are requiring roughly 3,500 more units of blood each week, which is a lot more than anticipated. The blood shortage is putting trauma victims, cancer patients, and others requiring critical care at great risk. All blood types are desperately needed, the Red Cross says, but there is a particular need for type O positive, O negative, and AB plasma. O positive helps patients with sickle cell. If you are able to give blood, please consider it. For all of the information you need, you may call 1-800-RED-CROSS. That's 1-800-733-2767. 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
9: I'm Amber Payton on your home for 24/7 news, Norfolk's BIN 92.1, the Black Information Network. The family of Black Norfolk boxing legend Pernell Sweet Pea Whitaker is demanding action after weeds overtook his gravesite and the grave of his son, Pete Jr., at Roosevelt Memorial Park.
10: It's a slap in the face to him. It's a slap in the face to his son. It's a slap in the face to everyone that's out here. Hey, we want some answers, and we want this to get done, and we want it done immediately.
11: You can't even see their names, and then you don't know what's underneath the weeds. So, and this is not the first time that this has happened.
9: Whitaker's widow tells Wavy News 10 the problem has happened before and made their names difficult to see. Cemetery officials have now hired a new landscaping company with a 15-person crew scheduled to maintain the grounds 3 days a week. The Norfolk Department of Public Health has launched a free platform to help uninsured adults in Southampton Roads, including Black residents who often face greater barriers to care. Front Door matches users with local clinics and community resources based on their symptoms and preferences.
12: It is a complex situation, but many people we feel with needing to renew every 6 months, as well as the eligibility requirements, which are pretty steep for many people who are on Medicaid today, they will find themselves losing their Medicaid benefit.
9: Health Director Dr. Susan Girois tells Wavy News 10 the tool could be especially important as thousands of low-income residents risk losing Medicaid coverage. Several Williamsburg area organizations gathered Saturday to honor the legacy of the late Congressman John Lewis and call attention to voting rights. The Good Trouble Lives On event marks 6 years since the civil rights leader's death. Speakers from the League of Women Voters, the local NAACP, and Williamsburg Unitarian Universalist encouraged civic engagement and urged future generations to continue Lewis's tradition of making good trouble. Hampton Roads is remembering longtime Norfolk City Councilman Paul Riddick, who died last week at 78 after 3 decades of public service. Pastor Samuel Logan tells 13 News Now Riddick, who was Black, first inspired him nearly 40 years ago when Riddick answered a letter Logan wrote as a fifth grader. Decades later, Riddick returned the letter, revealing he had kept it all those years. Logan says Riddick's kindness, mentorship, and willingness to fight for Norfolk will not be forgotten.
13: I like to play.

0: yes.
1: And Virginia Beach is giving Blackstreet a permanent place on the map. The city council unanimously approved the honorary designation of Beasley Drive as Blackstreet Boulevard. The Grammy-winning R&B group formed near the road in 1992 and recorded its debut album in Virginia Beach. Known for hits including Before I Let You Go and No Diggity, the group will be honored with new street signs placed beneath the existing Beasley Drive signs. 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
10: Most people first met Harriet Tubman in a black and white photo in a textbook. We all read a couple paragraphs about how she was a conductor in the Underground Railroad. She saved the lives of people attempting to flee from slavery. And that was it. That was the end of the story we got. But Harriet Tubman was so much more than that.
11: She guided Union boats up the river, and she moved from port to port, from place to place along the riverbank, where the enslaved people could come and be rescued and be taken to freedom.
12: You know, this is one of the moments that most people who think they know anything about Tubman, they're like, wait a minute, she fought for the Union?
10: 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An entrepreneur, a soldier, spy, nurse, and an activist who fought for women's right to vote.
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1: 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That's why we built one that does. 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
0: The opinions, beliefs, and viewpoints expressed in this commentary are those of the author and do not necessarily represent those of BIN and its founding partners and employees.
15: I'm James T. Harris, and I have something to say. Repeating a slogan isn't the same thing as knowing history. Alexandria Ocasio-Cortez just proved it. She says the filibuster was founded on Jim Crow. No, Congresswoman, that's not history. That's a talking point. So pull up a chair. Class is about to begin. Here's what drives me crazy about today's Democrat socialists. Every time they lose an argument, they reach for the same three words, Jim Crow, racism, white supremacy. Then they pin those labels on whatever institution happens to be standing in their way. The Supreme Court, the Electoral College, the Senate, now the filibuster. Every institution they can't control suddenly becomes illegitimate. Let's start with the facts. Jim Crow wasn't a Senate rule. Jim Crow was a system of state and local laws that denied Black Americans their civil rights. Those laws were passed and enforced primarily by Democrats in the South after Reconstruction. That's the ugly truth of the Democrat Party's history. Now, here's the part they conveniently leave out. Yes, Southern segregationists used the filibuster to block civil rights legislation. That's true. But using a tool for an evil purpose doesn't mean the tool was invented for that purpose. A hammer can build a church. A hammer can go upside your head. The hammer isn't the problem, it's the fool swinging it. And this isn't really about the filibuster, it's about power. When Democrats think the filibuster stands in the way of their agenda, they call it racist. When it serves their interests, suddenly it's an essential part of democracy. History doesn't change just because your politics do. That's not principle, that's political convenience. Before Alexandria Ocasio-Cortez gives America another history lesson, she might want to spend a little more time learning the history she's trying to rewrite. Because repeating a political narrative isn't the same thing as telling the truth. I'm James T. Harris for the Black Information Network.
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16: Here's what's trending this hour. Defense Secretary Pete Hegseth is set to testify before the Senate Appropriations Committee on Tuesday as lawmakers review President Trump's supplemental funding request for the war in Iran and other emergency needs. Hegseth is expected to appear alongside Joint Chiefs Chairman General Dan Kane. The hearing comes amid heightened tensions in the Middle East following the deaths of two American service members in an Iranian strike in Jordan. I'm Bree Wood with What's Trending.
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17: A hip-hop pioneer and HBCU educator is receiving one of music's highest honors. MC Shaw Rock, widely recognized as the first female MC in hip-hop history, will be inducted into the North Carolina Music Hall of Fame as part of the class of 2026. The Wilmington, North Carolina native helped shape the genre as a founding member of the legendary group Funky Four Plus One, which became the first hip-hop act to perform on Saturday Night Live in 1981. Today, Sharon Jackson, better known as MC Shaw Rock, is helping educate the next generation as an adjunct professor at Bowie State University in Maryland, where she also helped develop what the school says is the first hip-hop studies and visual culture minor at an HBCU. With the latest in HBCU news, I'm Morgan Wood on the Black Information Network, your home for Black news first.
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19: Well, DaBaby is expanding his business portfolio from music to food. The Charlotte rapper is opening No Knife Chicken and Waffles, a new restaurant in North Charlotte that marks his first major venture into the restaurant industry. The eatery, located on Atando Avenue, will feature chicken and waffles, specialties, a full bar, and late night hours extending past midnight. DaBaby says he has been personally involved in developing menu items, many of which he has teased on social media. The restaurant is the latest addition to the rapper's growing business empire. And in more entertainment news, Will Smith has fans doing a double take after debuting a completely bald look. The Oscar-winning actor revealed the dramatic makeover while in Monaco, explaining that he shaved his head for his upcoming action thriller, Supermax. Smith says the new look is part of preparing for his character in the Amazon MGM film, which reportedly follows two FBI agents in a high-stakes operation. The 57-year-old shared photos and videos of his shaved head on social media, joking that he was trying to get some Monaco sun on his fresh look. With the latest in entertainment at 17 and 47 minutes past each hour, I'm Bree Wood on the Black Information Network, your home for Black news first.
20: On December 9th, 1946, in Philadelphia, Howard Stanley Frankie Beverly was born. In 1970, he would form the group Raw Soul, which later was renamed Maze. Under the mentorship of Marvin Gaye, Frankie Beverly and Maze would go on to give us 9 gold albums. Frankie Beverly and Maze's live experience was more like a party than a concert. Dressed in his signature all white, crowds would stand at their feet and sing to the top of their lungs.
21: Ooh, and pain. I like sunshine and rain.
20: Sadly, on September 10th, 2024, Frankie Beverly left us with hits for lifetimes to come.

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1: 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Family and friends come together to say goodbye to Nolan Wells. A Black pastor on the south side of Chicago says vandals damaged his community center. And Oakland, California's Black mayor and several city council members are backing a new ordinance to expand protections for immigrants. According to NBC Bay Area, Mayor Barbara Lee and council members announced a proposal to restrict city agencies from collecting immigration status information and bar city employees and police from sharing that information with ICE. Here's Lee at a recent news conference.
2: The fear and the trauma and the worry that they have to live under, they need to know that their city is with them. We want them to feel that they can call 911, for example, and not have to give their status.
1: Officers would also be barred from enforcing federal immigration law, and ICE agents would need a warrant to enter non-public city buildings. City officials tell NBC Bay Area fear of ICE raids has driven a 57% spike in absenteeism at English learner schools in East Oakland and Fruitvale, and a 20% drop in business for some immigrant-owned shops. Maryland's first Black governor, Wes Moore, says rebuilding the Francis Scott Key Bridge remains one of the state's top priorities. Monday, Moore led Maryland's congressional delegation on a boat tour of the rebuild site. The state has a new plan after parting ways with its previous Phase 2 contractors.
3: We're not letting partisan lines get in the way of progress for the American people. And, you know, we got a chance to see up close the spectacular work that the men and women continue to do out here, where every single day they are out there.
1: Officials say the remaining work will be split into four separate contracts. The goal, reopen the bridge by the end of 2030. New polling suggests many Americans doubt the Supreme Court's independence. According to a Washington Post Ipsos survey, 46% of respondents believe the justices are ruling on President Trump's policies based on ideology, not the law. Overall, 55% disapprove of the court's job performance. The divide is stark. 75% of Democrats disapprove, compared to 67% of Republicans who approve. And a Black pastor from Garden City, Kansas, is asking for the public's help. Stephen Mills has already survived two cancers, Hodgkin's lymphoma and colon cancer. But the treatment that saved his life left him in kidney failure. And now he's racing against what could be a five-year wait for a transplant. Through the dialysis, the debt, and the uncertainty, he told me one thing that keeps him going, his daughter.
4: I need to be there for her high school graduations. I need to be there for her college graduation. I need to be there to walk her down the aisle. I need to be there for grandkids. I need to be there for all of that.
1: You'll hear more from Stephen Mills in the weeks ahead and his full story and how health advocates say when it comes to getting a live donor, how extra challenging it can be for the Black and brown community. I'm Esther Dillard on your home for Black News First, the Black Information Network.
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6: Gas prices are once again on the rise as the ceasefire between the U.S. and Iran falls apart. Traffic through the Strait of Hormuz appears to be slowing, sending the price of oil, the main component in gasoline, up in recent weeks. According to AAA, the average price was exactly $4 on Monday, which is up from about $3.87 a week ago. Meanwhile, the CEO of Bank of America says significant economic activity has been generated thanks to the FIFA World Cup. Appearing on CBS's Face the Nation, Brian Monahan says the soccer tournament had an on-the-ground economic impact across the cities who hosted games.
0: And that spending is going into what we call bricks and mortar. It's going to the bars and restaurants and things like that. Not necessarily only the people in the stadium.
6: According to the Bank of America Institute, consumer spending using credit and debit cards in the month of June increased more than 6% year over year. That's the biggest jump in more than 4 years. Money News at 24 and 54 minutes past each hour. I'm Nicole Deal on your home for Black News First, the Black Information Network.
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1: I'm Misty Jordan. And I'm Esther Dillard on your home for 24/7 News, the Black Information Network.
9: Baltimore City Police are investigating a possible hate crime after a note from a racist organization was found in Fells Point. The threatening note was found Friday along with plastic bags containing rocks. According to the Baltimore Sun, the note included a phone number for the KKK's Sacred White Knights chapter based in Pelham, North Carolina. Police are trying to determine the source of the note. The investigation remains active and ongoing.
1: House Border Czar Tom Holman says he thinks body cameras are the way to go. After recent ICE-involved shootings, Holman made the comment on CBS's Face the Nation Sunday.
10: I want the American people to see what that officer sees when he makes a decision, takes an action. If you look at the data, body cameras actually exonerate agents more than they provide evidence of wrongdoing.
1: His comments come after a Colombian man in Maine and a Mexican man in Texas were both fatally shot by ICE agents this month. In both cases, the agents were not wearing body cameras.
9: Stockbridge Mayor Jaden Williams is under investigation for possible misuse of city money. The 22-year-old black man is the youngest person to be elected mayor in Stockbridge, Georgia. City council members voted Friday to restrict Williams' power while the investigation is underway. He is now banned from non-public areas to city building, including his office, and has been ordered to return any city credit cards, fuel cards, and any city property he may have. Mayor Williams will remain in office at this time.
1: And students in Girtown, Louisiana are headed back to school, and they should have everything they need to get off to a good start. Folks with the annual NOLA Back to School Fest gave about 4,000 kids free school supplies this past Saturday. Organizers distributed backpacks of folders, notebooks, pencils, scissors, glue, and other supplies. Families with children in K through 6 were invited to pre-register for the free donation.
11: As a mom, I'm struggling, and I know I'm struggling. So it's a good thing that they're helping people, and it's a good experience, you know. 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
1: In the past 10 years, Shell and Xavier University have teamed up to hand out more than 45,000 backpacks filled with school supplies to local kids.
9: I'm Misty Jordan, along with Esther Dillard, on your home for Black News First, the Black Information Network. Now, here's your Healthy Minute.
12: Federal health officials say a lettuce sample initially linked to a multi-state cyclospora outbreak was a false positive. While Taylor Farms voluntarily recalled certain iceberg lettuce grown in central Mexico, the FDA says follow-up testing has not confirmed the parasite in any samples. More than 1,600 people have become ill as investigators continue searching for the source. Taylor Farms supplies leafy greens to restaurants and food service companies, and its products are also sold at retailers including Walmart, Kroger, Costco, Sam's Club, and Albertsons. Health experts say the investigation could take weeks and continue to recommend thoroughly washing fresh produce. That matters for older adults, people with weakened immune system, and many Black Americans who are disproportionately affected by chronic conditions that can increase the risk of complications from foodborne illnesses. That's your Healthy Minutes. I'm Morgan Wood on the Black Information Network.
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8: BIN News this hour. I'm Doug Davis. Good afternoon. Coming up, the debate over Trump's short-lived Iran deal is getting louder as some feel he tried to bribe Iran for peace. Plus,
15: welcome to the Republicans' white pride rally disguised as a congressional hearing.
8: Black Texas Democrat Jasmine Crockett lights a fire during a Smithsonian oversight hearing. And Issa Rae is taking Insecure back on the road for its 10th anniversary. But what about Amanda Seales? We'll get into the tea in a moment. But first, here's BIN News Now.
16: Texas is reporting a big decline in illegal border crossings, with officials saying encounters are down significantly from previous years. Ira Melman with the Federation for American Immigration Reform says even if migrants make it across the border, they're being sent back to Mexico.
17: As long as we keep doing this, we're going to see more and more people deciding it just isn't worth trying to break our laws.
16: Supporters of tougher immigration policies credit stricter enforcement. Chicago renters could see major changes as city leaders weigh two competing housing proposals. Supporters say the measures would strengthen protections for tenants, while critics warn they could increase costs for property owners and impact the rental housing market. And the Trump administration says UC San Diego's medical school improperly considered race and admissions decisions, alleging some Black and Latino applicants were favored over white and Asian students. Federal prosecutors want the school to change their admissions process or face possible legal action. Get BIN News Now on demand 24/7 on the iHeartRadio app. Now back to Doug Davis.
8: All right, thanks and happy Tuesday. President Trump is facing criticism over a June 17th MOU with Iran. Critics say the deal was basically an attempt to buy the country off. The arrangement was supposed to calm down airstrikes, reopen the Strait of Hormuz, and keep oil moving. But the proposed concessions were huge, including a $300 billion payoff and access to frozen Iranian money. Weighing in on MS Now is National Action Network founder and president Al Sharpton, who says Trump was likely trying to salvage his reputation.
18: He probably is a victim of his own misreading what was going on. Let's remember, he became involved in this when there were thousands and thousands of people in Iran marching against the regime, and he sort of thought he would come in and ride the wave of let's topple them. I can do it in 7 days. He didn't have a strategy. And he's caught out there hanging now.
8: The administration is clapping back, saying that idea is simply not true. It argues the money was not coming from the federal government and that the deal was a necessary step to avoid a larger war. But still, the MOU fell apart pretty fast. Iran shut down the strait, fighting resumed, and now Congress is considering a massive new funding package for the war. Meanwhile, at a House Oversight Subcommittee hearing, Jasmine Crockett forcefully pushed back against Republican claims that the Smithsonian has become too political. Crockett defended the Smithsonian's independence and accused the Trump administration of attempting to sanitize American history by removing exhibits that address slavery and violence against enslaved Africans and Native Americans.
15: It's a fact that there is a violent, exclusionary, discriminatory, sexist, and racist part of American history, where our indigenous populations were forcibly displaced from their land, where thousands of Black people were unjustly lynched, where Black people were denied the right to vote, and they're still trying to do it today. So attacks on the Smithsonian or any other institution that's willing to tell the true history of America is not only an attempt to rewrite history, it's an attempt to erase history.
8: Republicans defended the White House's, quote, Saving America Story report and argued that the museum has become too ideological. This is the first of two hearings held this week focused on the Smithsonian. And finally, Issa Rae and Prentice Penny are taking Insecure on the road for its 10th anniversary. And for a lot of us, it's a pretty big deal. The HBO series changed the way modern Black life was portrayed on television, and the tour is bringing back many familiar faces. But Amanda Seales, who played Tiffany Du Bois, is not part of the announced lineup. And this is bringing up a lot of conversation, not just regarding the tour, but about how Black women in entertainment are treated when their work is being celebrated in public. Insecure ran for 5 seasons and was widely praised for how it showed Black sisterhood, friendship, and modern relationships. Stay connected and subscribe and follow BIN News this hour wherever you get your podcasts. I'm Doug Davis for the Black Information Network.
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22: I'm Mike Stevens on your home for Black News First, the Black Information Network. A suburban Chicago summer camp where Black kids go when they're out of school is shut down now because of what one parent calls a fight club involving girls taking place there. Correspondent Perry Williams has more.
23: Angelette Taylor provided video footage of physical altercations at Rucker Athletics Fitness and Training Center, some involving her young daughters.
24: People was telling them what to do, fighting, no attendance, no supervision, no structure.
23: Rucker Athletics strongly denounces the allegations that staff ignored violence inside the camp, claiming every altercation was immediately addressed. Facility officials also say they maintain a strict zero tolerance policy for violence, bullying, and intimidation.
22: Well, depending on your age, you may remember Black parents saying something like, "Be home before the streetlights come on." But these days, a lot of places don't even have streetlights. Well, now, Detroit is moving forward with the installation of more than 3,000 of them as part of an effort to improve safety in neighborhoods that were left without adequate lighting. Black Mayor Mary Sheffield says the city is responding directly to residents' concerns.
25: And I've heard many neighbors ask for something that many of us take for granted, and that is a block that feels safe, welcoming, and well-lit.
22: Black Detroit Police Chief Todd Bettison says the additional lighting will help improve visibility and make a significant difference for police, firefighters, EMS crews, and other first responders, plus the community. Reverend Al Sharpton's National Action Network is leading a march on Washington next month. NAN says it comes in response to recent court rulings they say weaken longstanding protections for minority voters. It'll be held August 28th to mark the 63rd anniversary of the 1963 March on Washington that involved Dr. Martin Luther King Jr.'s I Have a Dream speech. Event organizers told Reuters they hope to use the event to pressure lawmakers to respond to eroding federal voting protections after the Supreme Court issued a 6-3 ruling that weakened the Voting Rights Act. Martin Luther King III is expected to be among the participants. And starting next year, the HBCU Pepsi National Battle of the Bands is moving from largely Black Houston to Arlington, Texas. Organizers announced the annual event will take place at AT&T Stadium. For 11 years, the event has been held at NRG Stadium, drawing thousands of fans, alumni, and students. It's been one of the top HBCU events across the country. Organizers haven't said why the event is leaving Houston, but they expect the popularity will continue to grow. For more stories of interest to the Black community, log on to BINnews.com. 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You can also click on the free TalkBack Live microphone. It's also on the website, BINnews.com. I'm Mike Stevens on your home for Black News First, the Black Information Network.
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8: The Justice Department's latest Civil Rights Division class photo sparked controversy due to the lack of Black employees.
7: News with a Black perspective.
3: A Pennsylvania father is speaking out after his Black teenage son was handcuffed during a police encounter. The teen was detained and placed in the back of a police car.
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7: that matters to you.
6: The opinions, beliefs, and viewpoints expressed in this commentary are those of the author and do not necessarily represent those of BIN and its founding partners and employees. Now it's time to bring the funk with Roland S. Martin.
9: How dangerous is Donald Trump and this MAGA administration? Well, they hold the belief that they can do whatever they want, when they want, and they don't have to answer to anybody else. If you look at what is happening in this country, and if you understand that there are three branches of government, executive, that's the White House, legislative, that's the House and the Senate, judicial, that's the federal judiciary, Supreme Court. Well, the Constitution clearly states that anything that deals with money must originate in the House, not the Senate, in the House. So Congress passes laws. Congress appropriates money. That's what they do. What Donald Trump has decided is that they have the power to decide whether the money gets spent or not. Last week, Russell Vaught, who leads his Office of Management and Budget, testified on this very issue. And for them, they believe that a president has all power, that he controls everything. And so you have numerous projects, numerous buildings, numerous grants that have been approved by Congress. And this administration has said, no, we don't like that. So therefore, we're not going to fund it. We're going to cancel the funding. This is a complete joke. And see, what Republicans have done is that they've allowed him to do so. They say nothing and do nothing. So what? If a Democratic president comes in and they do the exact same thing, that these folks are going to say, oh, my God, this is unfair. This is how shameful it is to have these folks involved in the White House. And it's going to come back to bite these folks in the butt. I'm Roland Martin of the Black Information.
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12: LeBron James is taking his time with the biggest decision of his NBA future. Agent Rich Paul said there's no timetable for the four-time champion to choose his next team, though interested clubs have already made their pitches. The 41-year-old free agent is reportedly considering the Miami Heat, Cleveland Cavaliers, and Philadelphia 76ers as potential destinations as basketball fans await his next move. I'm Bree Wood with What's Trending.
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14: ESPN has reportedly parted ways with longtime NFL analyst Ryan Clark in a surprising move that comes during a new round of company layoffs. According to multiple reports, Clark's 11-year run with the network ended Monday while he was appearing on NFL Live. Reports say ESPN originally planned to notify Clark privately but accelerated the decision after news of the layoffs began to leak. The former Super Bowl champion had become a fixture across ESPN's NFL coverage, appearing on NFL Live, Monday Night Countdown, First Take, and Get Up. His departure is reportedly part of broader cost-cutting efforts by ESPN's parent company, Disney. Elsewhere in sports, the NBA's all-time leading scorer is narrowing down his decision on where to play next. ESPN reports LeBron James is focused on the Miami Heat, Cleveland Cavaliers, and Philadelphia 76ers as his potential final landing spots. The 41-year-old was also considering the Golden State Warriors, Denver Nuggets, and Minnesota Timberwolves as Western Conference candidates. There is still no timetable on his decision. With the latest in sports news, I'm Morgan Wood on the Black Information Network, BINnews.com, your home for Black news first.
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0: The first ever X Games League Championship is going down live, and New Orleans has the call. 3 days of elite action sports, a season's worth of competition, coming down to one final weekend. 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
14: Drake's betting curse continues. The rapper lost $1.5 million after betting on Argentina to beat Spain in the 2026 FIFA World Cup final. Had Lionel Messi and Argentina won, Drake would have collected more than $5.1 million. Instead, Spain claimed the title with a stoppage time goal. The loss comes just a week after Drake's bet on Conor McGregor's UFC comeback also fell through when McGregor suffered a knee injury seconds into the fight. Meanwhile, the World Cup also delivered a few awkward celebrity mix-ups during the BBC's broadcast of the final. Pharrell Williams was mistakenly identified as ASAP Rocky. And on Fox Sports, Matt Damon was briefly mistaken for Brad Pitt. Elsewhere in unfortunate entertainment news, Atlanta rapper Ali Boy is dead at 42 years old. The artist's family shared the news on Sunday. The rapper has spent the last several years publicly sharing his declining health. Ali Boy co-founded the label Duct Tape Entertainment and is known for collaborating with Gucci Mane, Young Jeezy, Future, and more. With the latest in entertainment, I'm Morgan Wood on the Black Information Network, BINnews.com, your home for Black news first.
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22: Black America life in America has unfolded under formidable constraints, yet Black entrepreneurs and communities have continuously built and rebuilt. Madam C.J. Walker, known as America's first female self-made millionaire, and Magdalena Walker, the first Black woman to charter a bank in the United States, are just two examples among many who established businesses, banks, and mutual aid societies. These achievements are not only inspiring, but they also document a long tradition of Black self-sufficiency, collective support, and economic creativity in the face of exclusion and adversity. The destruction of Tulsa's Black Wall Street in 1921 is a stark reminder of the violence often met up against Black economic success. In a single night, a thriving community was destroyed, hundreds were killed, and thousands left homeless. This was not an isolated incident. Economic progress was frequently met with hostility and violence. Rosewood, Florida tells another painful story. In 1923, a white mob descended on the town, burned it down, and forced Black people to run for their lives. What had been a thriving, economically sound community became a symbol of how quickly Black progress could be erased. In Wilmington, North Carolina, white supremacists staged a coup in 1898 that wiped out Black political power and drove many Black residents out of the city. The attack struck at the Black press, Black leadership, and Black community life all at once. And in Ocoee, Florida, Black residents were attacked one election day in 1920 when Black citizens were targeted while trying to exercise their right to vote. In Vienna, Illinois, white residents burned down Black homes in 1954, forcing many Black residents to flee in the face of violence. Now, these are just a few of many examples of America's racial violence. They were deliberate efforts to strip Black communities of power, wealth building, and as well, protection. Yet through it all, Black communities demonstrated remarkable resilience, rebuilding again, often with little or no support from the broader society. We found economic success by way of Black farms. We had our own agricultural banks, divisions of insurance, and supply stores. They were so successful, white farmers would visit the Black side of town to purchase products, to save money, and we thrived through a web of other businesses, churches, beauty shops, newspapers, credit unions, hotels, hospitals, real estate developments, bus and transportation services, professional sports businesses such as the Negro Baseball Leagues, fraternities, sororities, and neighborhood organizations. So, as we celebrate our 250-year anniversary, Black Americans created networks of mutual support and social infrastructure where the state failed or actively excluded them. This legacy is not always glamorous, but it is a testament to survival, creativity, and the ongoing work of community building in the face of adversity. I'm Doug Davis, looking back on the Black perspective of America 250 on the Black Information Network.
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2: President Trump's temporary global tariffs set at 10% are set to expire this Friday, but they may not be going away for long. The tariff was put in place back in February. It is expiring because the legal authority used to impose the tariffs was only good for 150 days. Instead of letting those tariffs go away for good, the Trump administration appears to be preparing a more permanent replacement. Officials are expected to rely on Section 301 of the Trade Act, giving the U.S. authority to target countries accused of unfair trade practices. The administration has already completed a forced labor investigation that recommended tariffs of about 10% on imports from numerous countries, as well as the European Union. Slightly higher rates were proposed for dozens of other nations, including China. That means in just a few days, many tariff levels could increase. Money news at 24 and 54 minutes past each hour. I'm Nicole Deal on your home for Black News First, the Black Information Network.
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2: Four people were shot in predominantly Black Detroit, Michigan, while mourning the loss of a loved one at a funeral. It happened Friday evening outside the Greater Love Tabernacle Church. A Black man who lives nearby says he heard people arguing, heard the gunshots, and then saw people running.
6: Getting real bad out here now. You know, you can't even go to see your loved ones all because you might end up getting shot doing that.
2: The alleged shooter was shot by police and arrested, bringing the total number of injured to 5. Black Mayor Mary Sheffield says the family members reportedly received threats before the funeral.
4: And now to Buffalo, New York, where the man who reportedly killed 10 Black people at Top Supermarket back in 2022 recently returned to court. Attorneys for Peyton Gendron are preparing for his upcoming trial. Here's reaction from Garnell Whitfield, the son of one of the victims.
7: For myself, I take no great pleasure in seeing him, but I don't, you know, making him comfortable and excusing him from those proceedings, I think is probably inappropriate. So that's part of his punishment, is having to face those who he's harmed.
4: Jury selection is scheduled for later this month. The federal trial is scheduled for October. A Black woman in Memphis, Tennessee is facing charges of first-degree murder after police say she shot and killed a man who she found hiding under her daughter's bed. Investigators say 36-year-old Kendra Scott came home and confronted the man, later identified as Rodriguez Morton. Scott reportedly told police, "I saw a dude under my kid's bed and I did what I had to do." According to police, Morton was recently invited to the home by a juvenile and entered through the back door around 1 a.m. Cops say Morton was shot in the back of the head near the front porch and died at the scene.
2: And finally, in Oklahoma City, Oklahoma, former Chief of Police M.T. Berry is being remembered. Berry recently died following a battle with brain cancer. He served as the city's first African-American police chief from 1998 to 2003. Berry was 75 years old. I'm Nicole Deal, along with Mike Moore, on your home for Black News First, the Black Information Network. Your Washington Roundup is next.
8: President Trump is expected to attend the dignified transfer of two U.S. soldiers killed in separate Iranian attacks in Jordan. The ceremony is scheduled.

0: voters will decide in November whether to expand the homestead exemption and limit property tax growth.
1: If I vote for the tax reduction, which we all want, what is going to happen?
0: Senator Rick Scott says residents should carefully consider how lower property taxes could affect funding for local services like police, fire protection, and schools. Former NFL player and longtime ESPN analyst Ryan Clark is speaking out after being laid off by the network. Clark called the day eventful in a social media post and said his peace is with God and he remains focused on moving forward after more than a decade at ESPN. And a legal dispute has emerged following the death of actor Malcolm Jamal Warner. His widow, Tanisha Warner, has filed a lawsuit seeking $1.2 million from a family trust, claiming provisions of a prenuptial agreement were not honored after Warner's death last year. Get BIN News now, on demand 24/7 on the iHeartRadio app.
2: Kevin Brown on your home for 24/7 News, the Black Information Network. The Food and Drug Administration may have found the source of an illness that sickened thousands nationwide, including in New York and New Jersey. However, Dr. Kavita Patel says it could take time to control the outbreak.
3: It could end several weeks after they've identified a source and been able to issue those consumer safety recalls or being able to kind of make sure that any source is off the market.
2: There are news outlets reporting that health officials are investigating shredded iceberg lettuce supplied to Taco Bell by Taylor Farms as a possible source for the psychosporalysis outbreak. More than 1,600 people reported eating at Taco Bell before getting sick with a parasitic infection that causes severe stomach issues. WBA boxing champ Gervonta Tank Davis is facing criminal and civil trials on a domestic violence charge in Miami, Florida. He's charged with battery, false imprisonment, and attempted kidnapping of his ex-girlfriend at a strip club where she worked. Judge Tanya Brinkley asked the state prosecutor Juan Perez about the potential jail time Tank faces if convicted.
4: And Mr. Davis scores what?
5: He scores 51.15 months to face up to 15 years in state prison.
4: Any offer, any counteroffer you'll consider?
5: At this moment, I'm just following the guidelines. Okay.
2: The judge set a status hearing for September 15th with a potential trial date in the next 4 months. Davis is out on $8,500 bond and was issued a stay-away order. Southern Black Democrats are concerned about the impact of Republican-led redistricting efforts in the South, which could diminish Black political representation. The debate centers on whether Democrats should prioritize protecting majority Black congressional districts or focus on winning more seats overall. Black leaders in the South argue that the party often neglects deeply Republican Southern states with large Black constituencies, raising concerns about the party's resource allocation and electoral strategy. The debate highlights broader questions about how Democrats balance electoral strategy with protecting Black political representation in the face of escalating redistricting battles. Marcus Sapp, a Black man from Cincinnati, Ohio, who spent 13 years in prison for a murder conviction that was later overturned, will receive over $506,000 from the state as compensation for wrongful imprisonment. The Ohio Controlling Board approved the payment after a court ruling deemed him eligible for compensation under Ohio's wrongful imprisonment law. He plans to use the compensation to start a business in Cincinnati and is pursuing a separate case for additional damages against the city and police department. In 1963, civil rights activist Medgar Evers delivered a historic speech on local television in Mississippi, calling for equal treatment for Black people and denouncing segregation. Despite the significance of the speech, no recordings of it have ever been found 6 decades later. Evers faced death threats following the broadcast, and his assassination occurred a month later. The disappearance of the speech, which was not broadcast live, raises suspicions about its fate, as it was not included in archival footage donated to the Mississippi Department of Archives and History. Evers' legacy of fighting for racial equality in Mississippi continues to be remembered, even as the recording of his pivotal speech remains elusive. I'm Kevin Brown on your home for Black News First, Black Information Network.
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8: This is Chelsea Handler from Dear Chelsea. 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
6: I'm Mike.
7: Network. The family of Black Norfolk boxing legend Pernell Sweet Pea Whitaker is demanding action after weeds overtook his gravesite in the grave of his son Pete Jr. at Roosevelt Memorial Park.
8: It's a slap in the face to him. It's a slap in the face to his son. It's a slap in the face to everyone that's out here. Hey, we want some answers and we want this to get done and we want it done immediately.
9: You can't even see their names and then you don't know what's underneath the weeds. So, and this is not the first time that this has happened.
7: Whitaker's widow tells Wavy News 10 the problem has happened before and made their names difficult to see. Cemetery officials have now hired a new landscaping company with a 15-person crew scheduled to maintain the grounds 3 days a week. The Norfolk Department of Public Health has launched a free platform to help uninsured adults in Southampton Roads, including Black residents who often face greater barriers to care. Front Door matches users with local clinics and community resources based on their symptoms and preferences.
10: It is a complex situation, but many people we feel with needing to renew every 6 months, as well as the eligibility requirements, which are pretty steep for many people who are on Medicaid today, they will find themselves losing their Medicaid benefit.
7: Health Director Dr. Susan Girois tells Wavy News 10 the tool could be especially important as thousands of low-income residents risk losing Medicaid coverage. Several Williamsburg area organizations gathered Saturday to honor the legacy of the late Congressman John Lewis and call attention to voting rights. The Good Trouble Lives On event marks 6 years since the civil rights leader's death. Speakers from the League of Women Voters, the local NAACP, and Williamsburg Unitarian Universalist encouraged civic engagement and urged future generations to continue Lewis's tradition of making good trouble. Hampton Roads is remembering longtime Norfolk City Councilman Paul Riddick, who died last week at 78 after 3 decades of public service. Pastor Samuel Logan tells 13 News Now Riddick, who was Black, first inspired him nearly 40 years ago when Riddick answered a letter Logan wrote as a fifth grader. Decades later, Riddick returned the letter, revealing he had kept it all those years. Logan says Riddick's kindness, mentorship, and willingness to fight for Norfolk will not be forgotten.
11: I like to play.

0: And Virginia Beach is giving Blackstreet a permanent place on the map. City Council unanimously approved the honorary designation of Beasley Drive as Blackstreet Boulevard. The Grammy-winning R&B group formed near the road in 1992 and recorded its debut album in Virginia Beach. Known for hits including Before I Let You Go and No Diggity, the group will be honored with new street signs placed beneath the existing Beasley Drive signs. 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
3: Remember how the 14-year-old version of yourself felt? 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Dear Young Rocker, you live in a different time. 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Nu metal videos are on MTV. 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I'm Chelsea Arson. 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Crushing on someone so hard you can't breathe around them. Experiencing how truly awful a first kiss can be. 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Dear Young Rocker, you're not alone. You lived through it. You're living through it now. You got this, kid.
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0: Amber Payton with the Black Information Network. In most newsrooms, stories about the Black community are an occasional headline. Here, they're the main focus every hour, every day. We cover national news through a Black lens. 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Our goal is simple. 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Because you deserve a news source that sees the full picture and keeps you in it. With Black News First, this is the Black Information Network.
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7: Cell phones have been an integral part of connecting our modern world. But did you know a Black nuclear engineer pioneered the technology for them? Henry Thomas Sampson was born in 1934 in Jackson, Mississippi. He earned his bachelor's degree in chemical engineering from Purdue University in 1956, followed by his master's degree from UCLA in 1961 and his PhD shortly after. In 1971, Henry Sampson created the Gamma Electric Cell. It's a device which produced long-lasting power to satellites. Sampson's innovation caught the attention of the Motorola Company, which then placed his patented technology into their telephones. This eventually led to the very first telephone calls being made using cell phones. Henry Sampson passed on June 4th, 2015. His genius and black excellence helped create the globally connected world we share today. This is Tammy Eswick for the Black Information Network.
8: 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I'm Mike Strautmanis, and my history lives here.
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9: Here's what's trending this hour. Defense Secretary Pete Hegseth is set to testify before the Senate Appropriations Committee on Tuesday as lawmakers review President Trump's supplemental funding request for the war in Iran and other emergency needs. Hegseth is expected to appear alongside Joint Chiefs Chairman General Dan Kane. The hearing comes amid heightened tensions in the Middle East following the deaths of two American service members in an Iranian strike in Jordan. I'm Bree Wood with what's trending.
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10: A hip-hop pioneer and HBCU educator is receiving one of music's highest honors. MC Shaw Rock, widely recognized as the first female MC in hip-hop history, will be inducted into the North Carolina Music Hall of Fame as part of the class of 2026. The Wilmington, North Carolina native helped shape the genre as a founding member of the legendary group Funky Four Plus One, which became the first hip-hop act to perform on Saturday Night Live in 1981. Today, Sharon Jackson, better known as MC Shaw Rock, is helping educate the next generation as an adjunct professor at Bowie State University in Maryland, where she also helped develop what the school says is the first hip-hop studies and visual culture minor at an HBCU. With the latest in HBCU news, I'm Morgan Wood on the Black Information Network, your home for Black News First.
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10: Tia Mowry and ex-husband Corey Hardrick are updating their co-parenting agreement 3 years after finalizing their divorce. New court documents show the pair agreed neither parent will enter the other's home unless invited or during scheduled custody exchanges. Hardrick can also spend time with the children during Mowry's custodial days as long as both children are together. The former couple will continue sharing joint legal and physical custody of their son, Cree, and daughter, Cairo, while also keeping existing rules in place about introducing new romantic partners to their children. Elsewhere in entertainment news, Darius Rucker is looking to retire soon. The Black country music star opened up about his possible retirement during an appearance on the Dan Patrick Show. When asked about his plans, Rucker revealed he wants to retire in about 2 years. He explains that he still likes making music and playing. However, he's really starting to like being at home a lot. The country star is currently on his Songs of Summer tour. His next performance is this Thursday in Phoenix, Arizona. With the latest in entertainment, I'm Morgan Wood on the Black Information Network, your home for Black News First.
12: I'm Shay Diddy on the Black Information Network. In 2019, the St. John Will.i.am Coltrane African Orthodox Church observed its 50th anniversary. Based in San Francisco, the church uses John Coltrane's music as a source for religious discovery. Instead of singing traditional hymns, worshipers chant Coltrane's A Love Supreme, and there are monthly meditations where people commune with Coltrane's music. In 1965, Branzo King and his wife, Marina King, saw Coltrane live at San Francisco Jazz Club. The couple had a religious experience. They called it a sound baptism. In the years leading up to his death in 1967 at the age of 40, Coltrane's music had grown increasingly spiritual. He said that he wanted to be a saint, and in him, Branzo, who had wanted to be a preacher, had found his God. Instead of a mural of Jesus in the sanctuary, there is one of patron saint John Coltrane. And that's a fact. I'm Shay Diddy on the Black Information Network.
13: I'm Mike Moore.
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13: We begin in Mississippi. A police sergeant in Senatopia, Mississippi, is facing new scrutiny after an internal complaint accused him of making a racist remark toward a Black coworker just days before a deadly Walmart shooting involving officers.
10: The complaint says Sergeant Hunter Foster directed racial comments at Officer Dexter Smith on June 12th, 2 days before the shooting that killed one-year-old Cohen Wiley and injured a woman. Both are Black. Smith later resigned, saying the department failed to properly address his complaint. Foster was placed on leave after the Walmart shooting, though officials have not confirmed whether he fired his weapon. The shooting remains under investigation, and the officer and department have not commented on the latest allegations. I'm Morgan Wood on the Black Information Network.
14: This story is out of Detroit, Michigan. Five people are recovering from injuries they sustained after being shot during a funeral. The shooting incident happened outside of a church. The victims were attending a funeral when the shooter opened fire. This man lives near the church.
15: First, it sounded like an argument, like they was arguing at first. Then I guess a fight ensued, and then after that, the gunshots, and then you just see everybody running.
14: The five who were injured include the shooter. Detroit's Black mayor, Mary Sheffield, says threats were made before the services and officers were on hand. A police officer shot and injured the suspect. Everyone is expected to make full recoveries. Now to Cincinnati, Ohio, where a Black man spent 13 years in prison for a murder conviction that was later overturned. The state is paying Marcus Sapp over $506,000 as compensation for wrongful imprisonment. The Ohio Controlling Board approved the payment after a court determined Sapp was eligible for compensation under Ohio's wrongful imprisonment law. Sapp's conviction was overturned in 2023 after new evidence surfaced, including the failure of prosecutors to provide important evidence to his defense team. Sapp says he plans to use the money to start a business in Cincinnati. He is also pursuing a separate case seeking additional damages for lost wages and financial losses.
13: In Chicago, Illinois, thousands of civil rights leaders, elected officials, and community members are attending the NAACP National Convention. This year's theme is We the People, with discussions focused on civic participation and encouraging younger voters. The organization recently launched a $20 million campaign aimed at increasing voter turnout ahead of this November's midterm elections. And finally, the 16th annual HBCU Philanthropy Symposium, held at the Gaylord National Resort and Convention Center, focused on sustaining historically black colleges and university in the face of changing funding landscapes. The event brought together leaders to address the challenge of ensuring long-term sustainability for these institutions. I'm Mike Moore, along with Nicole Deal, on your home for 24/7 News, the Black Information Network.
5: Disrupting the system.
16: Warnings that many more SNAP recipients could lose benefits and some states could leave the program altogether.
17: We're dismantling democracy.
18: Current and former Department of Justice officials appointed under presidents of both parties who warned that you should not be in this position.
5: When it impacts our community.
19: A federal judge has ruled in favor of black farmers. The U.S. Department of Agriculture to restore roughly $127 million in grant funding.
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14: Gas prices are once again on the rise as the ceasefire between the U.S. and Iran falls apart. Traffic through the Strait of Hormuz appears to be slowing, sending the price of oil, the main component in gasoline, up in recent weeks. According to AAA, the average price was exactly $4 on Monday, which is up from about $3.87 a week ago. Meanwhile, the CEO of Bank of America says significant economic activity has been generated thanks to the FIFA World Cup. Appearing on CBS's Face the Nation, Brian Monahan says the soccer tournament had an on-the-ground economic impact across the cities who hosted games.
20: And that spending is going into what we call bricks and mortar. It's going to the bars and restaurants and things like that. It's not necessarily only the people in the stadium.
14: According to the Bank of America Institute, consumer spending using credit and debit cards in the month of June increased more than 6% year over year. That's the biggest jump in more than 4 years. Money news at 24 and 54 minutes past each hour. I'm Nicole Deal on your home for Black News First, the Black Information Network.
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14: We begin with a warning and a reminder for parents in Florida. Your kids can be hit with a criminal case for what they post online. This comes after a black 13-year-old sent a picture of himself with a gun, threatening to kill another teen. Here's black attorney Millicent Daniels speaking to Jax 4 News.
21: Written threats to kill or cause bodily injury, or as our statute states, even to commit mass shootings or acts of terrorism, that is considered a crime in the state of Florida.
14: Daniel says messages posted on platforms like Snapchat, Instagram, TikTok, or even a group chat can get kids and teens in trouble.
13: Now to Denver, Colorado, where one person is dead and eight others are in the hospital following a shooting at a popular nightclub called the Ultra Lounge. This black man heard the shots just after midnight Monday morning and says he had to hide outside.
22: It was mind-blowing, man, because it just happened out of nowhere. No fight, no altercation or nothing, man. It just happened out of nowhere.
13: It appears the shooting may have happened on the patio and in the parking lot. DPD believes there was more than one shooter. Anyone with any information is asked to contact Crime Stoppers. In Boston, Massachusetts, cops are investigating the death of an 18-year-old woman who was found inside of a home with a gunshot wound. The two-family home is reportedly owned by the husband of black Massachusetts Congresswoman Ayanna Pressley. Family and friends identified the woman and gathered for a vigil as homicide detectives remained at the property over the weekend. Meanwhile, Presley's office says neither she nor her family are involved and offered their condolences.
14: And finally, funeral services for George E. Johnson, a pioneer of black hair products, were recently held in Chicago, Illinois, at Trinity United Church of Christ. Johnson, who is black, launched Johnson products in 1954 and sold products such as Afro Sheen and Classic Curl. The multi-million dollar enterprise also sponsored Soul Train, the dance show that was widely televised. I'm Nicole Deal, along with Mike Moore, on your home for Black News First, the Black Information Network. Your healthy minute is next.
10: Federal health officials say a lettuce sample initially linked to a multi-state cyclospora outbreak was a false positive. While Taylor Farms voluntarily recalled certain iceberg lettuce grown in central Mexico, the FDA says follow-up testing has not confirmed the parasite in any samples. More than 1,600 people have become ill as investigators continue searching for the source. Taylor Farms supplies leafy greens to restaurants and food service companies, and its products are also sold at retailers including Walmart, Kroger, Costco, Sam's Club, and Albertsons. Health experts say the investigation could take weeks and continue to recommend thoroughly washing fresh produce. That matters for older adults, people with weakened immune system, and many Black Americans who are disproportionately affected by chronic conditions that can increase the risk of complications from foodborne illnesses. That's your Healthy Minutes. I'm Morgan Wood on the Black Information Network.
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2: You know, I have to say I'm a little bit of an old school at heart. Like, I just can't help it. I really, really like listening to old school music. It makes me feel good. But let's see. All my God kids love Taylor Swift so much. Like, you have to hear the way that they sing this song. They're like, you have to listen, Gma, to the song. And look, and can I buy it? And can I get it? So it's definitely some Taylor Swift happening around me going on. And she's super cool. I also really appreciate the way that she writes music and plays music and everything. So she's dope. I like ASAP Rocky. I like ASAP Ferg, too. So, yeah, there's a lot of things I'm into.
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23: BIN News this hour. I'm Doug Davis. Coming up, we hear from a retired Black U.S. Army general who speaks from the Trump administration begging Congress for more money to fund the war with Iran and the consequences if it doesn't happen.
24: So it costs somewhere in the neighborhood of $2 to $6 billion a day to execute this war.
23: Plus, the reward in the Nolan Wells case just grew again, this time with help from a Black football legend. Those stories and more straight ahead. But first, here's BIN News Now.
25: I'm Esther Dillard with BIN News Now. Another soldier killed over the weekend during the conflict in Iran. This one identified as 30-year-old Sergeant Michael Emmanuel Swinton of Fayetteville, North Carolina. Pentagon officials say the Black soldier was killed in action during a controlled detonation of a drone at Erbil Air Base in northern Iraq. This comes after news of two other American soldiers killed. Here's President Trump responding Monday on CNN.
26: Well, we feel very badly, but you know, those great people, those great patriots were out there fighting that Iran cannot have a nuclear weapon.
25: Jury selection continues in a case involving a woman accused of calling a young child a racial slur in a Rochester, Minnesota playground. Shiloh Hendricks has been charged with two counts of disorderly conduct. Opening statements are expected once the jury is selected. And civil rights activist, the Reverend Al Sharpton, announced a $50,000 reward for information leading to an arrest and conviction in the death of 18-year-old Nolan Wells. Now back to you, Doug.
23: All right. Happy Tuesday. Thanks for staying with us. The Iran war is putting new pressure on the Trump administration's budget as funds are running low to train members of the military in exercises to make sure they're prepped and ready to fight, and that money for equipment and other resources are being used to bridge the gap. Retired U.S. Army General Steph Twitty, who's Black, tells MS Now that the situation is becoming more dangerous for U.S. troops, and the lack of money will impact preparedness.
24: We have to put the best players on the field. You can't do that without ensuring that they have the best possible equipment and the best training out there. We always talk about the cost to execute this war, but the training cost and the equipment cost to be prepared to execute this war is actually higher than the execution.
23: After 10 nights of airstrikes, the conflict has burned through weapons, money, and time. Defense officials say restocking missiles and the like takes months or even years, not days. And the White House is weighing in what's next. Meanwhile, troops in parts of the Middle East continue to be put in harm's way. Just recently, a Black soldier, Sergeant Michael Emmanuel Swinton, was killed from a downed Iranian drone in Iraq during a controlled detonation. Meanwhile, the homecoming celebration for 18-year-old Nolan Wells was held on Monday in Ocean Springs, Mississippi. It drew in hundreds of mourners who came out to honor his life and press for answers. Nolan's mother, Christine Wansley, tried her best to hold back tears when she remembered her son's life, his love for football, and how he connected with people.
27: He often told us that one day he wanted to have three daughters that he would name Sophia, Charlotte, and Olivia. He had a deep love for the Lord and an unwavering faith that was evident in the way he lived his life. As much as our hearts are broken, we find peace in knowing that our son is resting in the arms of the Lord.
23: Reverend Al Sharpton delivered the eulogy and announced a $50,000 reward from his National Action Network for information leading to an arrest and conviction. Tyler Perry quickly matched the pledge. Now Pro Football Hall of Famer Terrell Owens has added another $25,000. The family continues to ask the public for help. And finally, a black HBCU student athlete is describing the fear and uncertainty he says followed his nearly 2-week detention by ICE. Savannah State University student athlete Johan Sandoval from the Dominican Republic came to the U.S. on a student visa and was detained by ICE while driving to a gym. He said he still lives in fear. His attorney says the case grew out of a dispute over student immigration paperwork. In the meantime, he's living in New York and is wearing an ankle bracelet as his case moves forward. Stay connected and subscribe and follow BIN News this hour wherever you get your podcasts. I'm Doug Davis for the Black Information Network. Have a great Tuesday. Stay safe out there. Stay cool. And if you see something, say something.
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23: I'm Mike Stewart.
25: Information Network. The family of black Norfolk boxing legend Pernell Sweet P. Whitaker is demanding action after weeds overtook his gravesite and the grave of his son Pete Jr. at Roosevelt Memorial Park.
7: It's a slap in the face to him. It's a slap in the face to his son. It's a slap in the face to everyone that's out here. We want some answers, and we want this to get done, and we want it done immediately.
8: You can't even see their names, and then you don't know what's underneath the weeds. So, and this is not the first time that this has happened.
25: Whitaker's widow tells Wavy News 10 the problem has happened before and made their names difficult to see. Cemetery officials have now hired a new landscaping company with a 15-person crew scheduled to maintain the grounds 3 days a week. The Norfolk Department of Public Health has launched a free platform to help uninsured adults in Southampton Roads, including black residents who often face greater barriers to care. Front Door matches users with local clinics and community resources based on their symptoms and preferences.
9: It is a complex situation, but many people we feel with needing to renew every 6 months, as well as the eligibility requirements, which are pretty steep for many people who are on Medicaid today, they will find themselves losing their Medicaid benefit.
25: Health Director Dr. Susan Girwal tells Wavy News 10 the tool could be especially important as thousands of low-income residents risk losing Medicaid coverage. Several Williamsburg area organizations gathered Saturday to honor the legacy of the late Congressman John Lewis and call attention to voting rights. The Good Trouble Lives On event marks 6 years since the civil rights leader's death. Speakers from the League of Women Voters, the local NAACP, and Williamsburg Unitarian Universalist encouraged civic engagement and urged future generations to continue Lewis's tradition of making good trouble. Hampton Roads is remembering longtime Norfolk City Councilman Paul Riddick, who died last week at 78 after 3 decades of public service. Pastor Samuel Logan tells 13 News Now Riddick, who was black, first inspired him nearly 40 years ago when Riddick answered a letter Logan wrote as a fifth grader. Decades later, Riddick returned the letter, revealing he had kept it all those years. Logan says Riddick's kindness, mentorship, and willingness to fight for Norfolk will not be forgotten.
11: I like the play.

0: And Virginia Beach is giving Blackstreet a permanent place on the map. City Council unanimously approved the honorary designation of Beasley Drive as Blackstreet Boulevard. The Grammy-winning R&B group formed near the road in 1992 and recorded its debut album in Virginia Beach. Known for hits including Before I Let You Go and No Diggity, the group will be honored with new street signs placed beneath the existing Beasley Drive signs. 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
10: In Detroit, Michigan, President Trump has ordered U.S. Immigration and Customs Enforcement agents to resume traffic stops.
8: Happens here.
11: Authorities say Roper and another teenager were the last to see Irving before he died. They admitted to throwing away Irving's clothes, deleting text messages, and dumping his phone.
9: Our voice can be heard.
12: 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We don't take that lightly at all. They need to understand that we will find them.
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13: The opinions, beliefs, and viewpoints expressed in this commentary are those of the author and do not necessarily represent those of BIN and its founding partners and employees. Now it's time to bring the funk with Roland S. Martin.
14: How dangerous is Donald Trump and this MAGA administration? Well, they hold the belief that they can do whatever they want, when they want, and they don't have to answer to anybody else. If you look at what is happening in this country, and if you understand that there are three branches of government, executive, that's the White House, legislative, that's the House and the Senate, judicial, that's the federal judiciary, Supreme Court. Well, the Constitution clearly states that anything that deals with money must originate in the House, not the Senate, in the House. So Congress passes laws. Congress appropriates money. That's what they do. What Donald Trump has decided is that they have the power to decide whether the money gets spent or not. Last week, Russell Vaught, who leads his Office of Management and Budget, testified on this very issue. And for them, they believe that a president has all power, that he controls everything. And so you have numerous projects, numerous buildings, numerous grants that have been approved by Congress, and this administration has said, no, we don't like that. So therefore, we're not going to fund it. We're going to cancel the funding. This is a complete joke. And see, what Republicans have done is that they've allowed him to do so. They say nothing and do nothing. So what? If a Democratic president comes in and they do the exact same thing, that these folks are going to say, oh my God, this is unfair. This is how shameful it is to have these folks involved in the White House. And it's going to come back to bite these folks in the butt. I'm Roland Martin of the Black Information Network.
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15: Trending this hour, Pentagon officials announced another soldier killed in Iran. He's identified as 30-year-old Black Sergeant Michael Emmanuel Swinton of Fayetteville, North Carolina. Jury selection continues in a case involving a woman accused of calling a young child a racial slur in Rochester, Minnesota. And civil rights activist the Reverend Al Sharpton announced a $50,000 reward for information leading to an arrest and conviction in the death of 18-year-old Nolan Wells. I'm Esther Dillard, and that's what's trending.
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16: ESPN has reportedly parted ways with longtime NFL analyst Ryan Clark in a surprising move that comes during a new round of company layoffs. According to multiple reports, Clark's 11-year run with the network ended Monday while he was appearing on NFL Live. Reports say ESPN originally planned to notify Clark privately but accelerated the decision after news of the layoffs began to leak. The former Super Bowl champion had become a fixture across ESPN's NFL coverage, appearing on NFL Live, Monday Night Countdown, First Take, and Get Up. His departure is reportedly part of broader cost-cutting efforts by ESPN's parent company, Disney. Elsewhere in sports, the NBA's all-time leading scorer is narrowing down his decision on where to play next. ESPN reports LeBron James is focused on the Miami Heat, Cleveland Cavaliers, and Philadelphia 76ers as his potential final landing spots. The 41-year-old was also considering the Golden State Warriors, Denver Nuggets, and Minnesota Timberwolves as Western Conference candidates. There is still no timetable on his decision. With the latest in sports news, I'm Morgan Wood on the Black Information Network, BINnews.com, your home for Black news first.
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21: Offset has avoided jail time in a criminal assault case tied to an incident at a Los Angeles cannabis dispensary. A judge ordered the former Migos rapper to complete 12 months of probation, community service, an anger management program, and pay restitution following a March 2025 altercation with a security guard at Medmen LAX. The guard alleged Offset became hostile after being asked for identification and physically assaulted him, claims the rapper denied, saying the guard spit on him first. Offset still faces an ongoing civil lawsuit related to the incident. And Nicki Minaj is asking a judge to remove her from a lawsuit seeking $275,000 in allegedly unpaid concert and production expenses tied to her 2023 iHeartRadio Jingle Ball appearances and the launch of her Pink Friday 2 album. The rapper argues that any agreement was between the production company 24/7 Productions and her business Pink Friday Productions LLC, and that she should not be held personally responsible for any company debts. 24/7 Productions claims it fronted production costs and is still owed reimbursement. With the latest in entertainment at 17 and 47 minutes past each hour, I'm Bree Wood on the Black Information Network, your home for Black news first.
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28: Guylen on the Black Information Network, taking a look at another aspect of America at 250 at Black Perspective. A look at politics from exclusion to representation. The history of Black political participation in the United States is one of hard-won access and recurring backlash. From the surge of Black office holders during Reconstruction to the post-1965 expansion of representation, each advancement has sparked hope and resistance. Voting rights for Black Americans have required constitutional amendments, federal legislation, and constant vigilance, as the right to vote has been continually undermined by newly devised tactics. Political representation is not merely symbolic, but it shapes policy, language, and the boundaries of the national imagination. There are trailblazers like Shirley Chisholm, the first Black woman elected to Congress and the first to see a major party presidential nomination. She was born in Brooklyn, New York in 1924 and lived to be 80 years old. She passed away on New Year's Day, 2005. Chisholm represented New York's 12th Congressional District for seven terms, 1969 to 1983. She was known throughout her career for taking a resolute stand against economic, social, and political injustices. And there was also trailblazer Barbara Jordan, born in Houston, Texas, in 1936. She passed away in 1996. Her leadership and moral authority inspired the nation and demonstrated the impact of Black leadership at the highest levels. Jordan was also an educator and an attorney. She was the first African-American elected to the U.S. House of Representatives and the first woman to deliver a keynote address at a Democratic National Convention. Jordan and other African-American politicians in the South were elected after the passage of the Voting Rights Act of 1965. Jordan worked hard to transform the Democratic Party from a party of segregation into a major platform for increased Black political participation and representation. With recent Supreme Court decisions we've been reporting to you here on the Black Information Network, the court appears to have destroyed what little remained of the Voting Rights Act, drawing maps that dilute the political power of minority voters. Many of those who worked to dismantle the Voting Rights Act reportedly claim there is no longer a racial divide and that such an act is no longer needed and that it had done its job. On the other side, some claim that only the election of President Barack Obama amplified claims that racism is over simply because his presence drove up black voter participation. According to the NAACP, GOP redistricting continues a systemic dismantling of black voting power. Political progress has never been a straight path. It depends on the ability to organize, build coalitions, and sustain gains over time. Black political history teaches that elections are only one part of the struggle. Organizing between elections and protecting hard-won rights are just as important. We celebrate 250 years of our history with the ballot, once denied outright, remaining one of the most fiercely contested tools of democracy. I'm Mike Island, looking back on the black perspective of America 250 on the Black Information Network.
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6: President Trump's temporary global tariffs set at 10% are set to expire this Friday, but they may not be going away for long. The tariff was put in place back in February. It is expiring because the legal authority used to impose the tariffs was only good for 150 days. Instead of letting those tariffs go away for good, the Trump administration appears to be preparing a more permanent replacement. Officials are expected to rely on Section 301 of the Trade Act, giving the U.S. authority to target countries accused of unfair trade practices. The administration has already completed a forced labor investigation that recommended tariffs of about 10% on imports from numerous countries, as well as the European Union. Slightly higher rates were proposed for dozens of other nations, including China. That means in just a few days, many tariff levels could increase. Money news at 24 and 54 minutes past each hour. I'm Nicole Deal on your home for Black News First, the Black Information Network.
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10: Minneapolis police are investigating a mass shooting that left at least 9 people wounded over the weekend. Lene Wright, a black woman, said she heard 10 gunshots.
11: One rang out, and then we heard like 2-3 more come behind us, and then we heard like 5 more come behind. So everybody just, we running different directions. You got people running upstairs. You got people running this way. People running in the street.
10: The victims, all in their 20s, were injured early Sunday outside the Rain Event Center. Officials say all of the shooting victims are expected to survive. The club's social media accounts show it was hosting a meet and greet with black reality TV star Ivory Babu at the time.
7: Emma Landis was shot outside the Aurora Ice Processing Center just last week. She returned to the center this week to protest the release of detainees who are held there.
4: Somebody was hurt by the words that I was saying to him. That doesn't give you the right sheets, but...
7: Investigators say a black man and employee of the privately run center shot at Landis after she and another protester blocked some vehicles. The bullet hit her foot and will reportedly keep her out of work for 6 to 8 weeks. 42-year-old Brandon Booth was arrested on suspicion of attempted second-degree murder and has been suspended by his employer.
10: Free eye exams and prescription glasses will be provided to people experiencing homelessness in Memphis. A new partnership between the Southern College of Optometry and Catholic Charities of West Tennessee will offer the opportunity. Catholic Charities says the partnership was created after a survey showed vision care was one of the most requested healthcare services among the people they serve.
7: And the African American Male Wellness Agency is celebrating Black Men Wellness Day. However, it's not a one-day event. It's honored over the course of several months, starting in April, and will wrap up in November. Activities will be held in many cities around the nation, from Los Angeles to Washington, D.C. There will be health screenings, fitness activities, and community building. The goal is to address health disparities among Black men and to encourage Black men to prioritize their health. Black men are more likely to die from preventable diseases and have higher rates of heart disease, prostate cancer, and diabetes.
10: I'm Misty Jordan, along with Esther Dillard, on your home for Black News First, the Black Information Network. Now, here's your Washington Roundup.
8: Energy Secretary Chris Wright says the U.S. mission against Iran will go on until President Trump's objective is achieved. Wright spoke on ABC's This Week, saying Trump's mission is essential for peace in the Middle East and peace in the world.
12: President Trump wants to end it with a peaceful agreement with Iran, but it takes two parties to do that.
8: Now this, President Trump is suggesting Canada face tariffs or at least a bill for wildfire smoke that has covered large sections of the northern U.S. Trump said that he told Canadian Prime Minister Mark Carney that Ottawa needed to do more to control the fires or pay some damages. More than 900 fires are currently burning across Canada, leading to smoke pollution and health alerts. Those alerts are active today in parts of Michigan, Wisconsin, Minnesota, Iowa, Illinois, Indiana, Ohio, Pennsylvania, and West Virginia. And that's your Washington Roundup. I'm Mike Moore on your home for 24/7 News, the Black Information Network.
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0: yesterday, bringing heavy winds and large hail to the upper Midwest. And Governor Kathy Hochul's administration is partnering with the New York State YMCA Foundation and State University of New York to offer more children up to the age of 12 swim lessons. 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
1: I'm Mike Eidel on your home for 24/7 News, the Black Information Network. A state representative in Pennsylvania is explaining what this year's budget looks like and what it took to get it passed. Pennsylvania Representative and House Appropriations Chair Jordan Harris tells NBC 10's Battleground Politics that getting the budget passed was a task. He said it was difficult even though both chambers of the legislation gave it the go-ahead. Representative Harris, who is African-American, says Governor Josh Shapiro's 2026-2027 budget recently was signed into law, but it was passed in the spring. Harris explains to NBC 10 the delay.
2: House Democrats passed the governor's proposed budget back in April, which gave us more than enough time to come up with a compromise plan. So it was the state Senate that didn't respond to us, and that's why it took the time it did take.
1: Representative Harris also says education funding is a hot topic with him. He says he wants to, as he put it, right some wrongs that he says has taken place with regard to education funding. He says that children deserve to learn and experience extracurricular activities in state-of-the-art buildings, or at least well-maintained facilities.
2: We know that we're in a position now to right the wrongs of the past, and many of those wrongs also have resulted in facilities that have continued to deteriorate.
1: Harris adds that he is working also on the transition to SNAP benefits cards and money towards retiree pensions. The state of Connecticut is seeing fewer refugee arrivals than usual, and all are from South Africa. From November to June, 89 refugees from South Africa have arrived in Connecticut. On a national scale, there have been 7,730 documented refugees in the fiscal year. The U.S. brought in nearly 100,000 refugees during former President Biden's last year in office in 2024. The number of refugees fell sharply in 2025 under President Trump to 38,000. The American Red Cross is declaring an emergency nationwide blood shortage. According to the Red Cross, the nation's blood supply fell by nearly 25% due to a steep drop in donations during the month of June. Hospitals are requiring roughly 3,500 more units of blood each week, which is a lot more than anticipated. The blood shortage is putting trauma victims, cancer patients, and others requiring critical care at great risk. All blood types are desperately needed, the Red Cross says, but there is a particular need for type O positive, O negative, and AB plasma. O positive helps patients with sickle cell. If you are able to give blood, please consider it. For all of the information you need, you may call 1-800-RED-CROSS. That's 1-800-733-2767. 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
1: I'm Mike Stevens on your home for Black News First, the Black Information Network. A Black grandfather is thanking neighbors for helping when their Philadelphia row house caught fire. The young grandchildren of Michael Hills were able to get out with their help and taken to the hospital in serious condition. But the 3 and 6-year-old girls were alive. According to NBC 10 television, fire crews were able to help one relative out of the home, but neighbors got there first.
2: I just thank God that for that man right there, you know what I mean? I thank God for him and everybody else that was involved in helping getting my family out of there.
1: One of the kids was trapped on the second floor, and neighbors say they came running when they heard screaming. Two adults are in stable condition. The cause of the fire is being investigated. Well, there's been an arrest in the death of a Black woman ambushed as she was sitting in her Jeep outside her job in the Bronx, New York. Black friends, family, and neighbors who knew the victim are shaken up. Speaking here to WNBC television in New York.
3: I don't know if it's somebody that she knew or what it is. I'm not quite sure.
4: I just hope they get justice and find the person. That's what I wish.
1: The incident happened after 39-year-old Julia Anderson was coming from work at the time. She was shot while sitting in her vehicle. A motive for what happened is still being investigated. Black Chicago Mayor Brandon Johnson could be facing an uphill battle should he choose to run for re-election next year. He hasn't said yet whether he will seek re-election.
5: Look, I have not made, you know, any, you know, declaration or timeline around, you know, when I'll make my intentions clear.
1: Getting elected in the first place is not an easy job. Getting reelected to run American cities can be even tougher. Just ask New York City's Black former mayor, Eric Adams, and St. Louis's Black mayor, Tushara Jones. They were among those who were voted out of office after one term. For some other current Black mayors, like in Los Angeles, we're waiting to see what the voters say. In this case, a new poll commissioned by the University of Chicago found just under 14% of Chicagoans want Johnson to run for a second term. His job approval rating is also down to 23%. And HBCU, Norfolk State University, will have its own voting precinct beginning with the November 3rd election. Norfolk City Council unanimously approved placing the polling site inside the university's student center. Supporters say the change will make voting more accessible for students, especially first-time voters who may lack transportation. University officials say having a polling place on campus could turn students' intentions to vote into actual participation. Black Mayor Kenny Alexander says the effort has been in development for about 3 years. For more stories of interest to the Black community, log on to BINnews.com. 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
7: Imagine you're walking down the street in New York City. 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
8: It said apology.
7: You step into a phone booth and dial.
9: This is apology. Apology is not associated with the police or any other organization, but rather is a way for you to tell people what you've done wrong and how you feel about it. Talk for as long as you want. Thank you.
7: What would you apologize for?
10: I'm a transit cop. 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
11: Mom, Dad, I'm really sorry. 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
7: This is the story of that phone line.
14: For hitting my brother, not voting.
15: I'm really not sorry.
16: Terrorizing the West Side.
17: This one I shouldn't be for apologies. It should be for deranged, psychotic people.
7: And the man at the other end.
18: I just use the name Mr. Apology because that's the simplest thing.
7: From Wondery, the makers of The Shrink Next Door and Jacked, comes The Apology Line.
18: Basically, what I'm running amounts to an anonymous public confessional.
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0: The person who is running this service, I will find out who you are. I'm sorry, but I'm going to kill you. What's your name?
7: Mr. Apology never told callers his real name.
0: I have one question for you, Apology. Who would you have dinner with me?
7: But I knew his name. Because he was my husband.
15: I'm tempted to say, yeah, sure, let's have dinner. Your dungeon or mine.
7: I'm Marissa Bridge. For 15 years, I watched the Apology line grow, and I saw Mr. Apology unravel.
16: I knew that this obsession was making their relationship difficult.
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22: Cell phones have been an integral part of connecting our modern world. But did you know a Black nuclear engineer pioneered the technology for them? Henry Thomas Sampson was born in 1934 in Jackson, Mississippi. He earned his bachelor's degree in chemical engineering from Purdue University in 1956, followed by his master's degree from UCLA in 1961 and his PhD shortly after. In 1971, Henry Sampson created the Gamma Electric Cell. It's a device which produced long-lasting power to satellites. Sampson's innovation caught the attention of the Motorola Company, which then placed his patented technology into their telephones. This eventually led to the very first telephone calls being made using cell phones. Henry Sampson passed on June 4th, 2015. His genius and Black excellence helped create the globally connected world we share today. This is Tammy Eswick for the Black Information Network.
23: 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I'm Mike Strautmanis, and my history lives here.
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24: What's trending this hour? President Trump says Iran desperately wants to meet. This comes right as the Pentagon announced a Black U.S. soldier was killed over the weekend. Over 116 million people across a massive stretch from the Midwest to the Northeast face a threat of tornadoes, damaging winds, hail, and flash flooding. And Governor Kathy Hochul's administration is partnering with the New York State YMCA Foundation to offer more children up to the age of 12 swim lessons. I'm Esther Dillard, and that's what's trending.
19: 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Here's Morgan Wood.
25: A hip-hop pioneer and HBCU educator is receiving one of music's highest honors. MC Sha Rock, widely recognized as the first female MC in hip-hop history, will be inducted into the North Carolina Music Hall of Fame as part of the class of 2026. The Wilmington, North Carolina native helped shape the genre as a founding member of the legendary group Funky Four Plus One, which became the first hip-hop act to perform on Saturday Night Live in 1981. Today, Sharon Jackson, better known as MC Sha-Rock, is helping educate the next generation as an adjunct professor at Bowie State University in Maryland, where she also helped develop what the school says is the first hip-hop studies and visual culture minor at an HBCU. With the latest in HBCU news, I'm Morgan Wood on the Black Information Network, your home for Black news first.
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2: Well, DaBaby is expanding his business portfolio from music to food. The Charlotte rapper is opening No Knife Chicken and Waffles, a new restaurant in North Charlotte that marks his first major venture into the restaurant industry. The eatery, located on Atondo Avenue, will feature chicken and waffles, specialties, a full bar, and late night hours extending past midnight. DaBaby says he has been personally involved in developing menu items, many of which he has teased on social media. The restaurant is the latest addition to the rapper's growing business empire. And in more entertainment news, Will Smith has fans doing a double take after debuting a completely bald look. The Oscar-winning actor revealed the dramatic makeover while in Monaco, explaining that he shaved his head for his upcoming action thriller, Supermax. Smith says the new look is part of preparing for his character in the Amazon MGM film, which reportedly follows two FBI agents in a high-stakes operation. The 57-year-old shared photos and videos of his shaved head on social media, joking that he was trying to get some Monaco sun on his fresh look. With the latest in entertainment at 17 and 47 minutes past each hour, I'm Bree Wood on the Black Information Network, your home for Black news first.
3: Some say it began in 1986 when songwriters Jimmy Jam and Terry Lewis teamed up with Janet Jackson for her third album, Control. Borrowing from production that was popular at the time, the team would infuse Jackson's R&B vocals with drum machines and samplers synonymous with the hip-hop sound. The term New Jack Swing was coined a year later in a profile on Teddy Riley, whose contributions were so prolific, he would later be hailed as the king of New Jack Swing. The genre-bending sound would define the New York club scene and spread throughout the world.
4: This is how we do it.
3: In 2018, the New Jack Swing sound made its return with a remix of Bruno Mars' Finesse featuring Cardi B. This is Patty Jackson for the Black Information Network.
5: Mr. Dillard, on your home for 24/7 News, the Black Information Network. Here are your top stories. Family and friends come together to say goodbye to Nolan Wells. A Black pastor on the south side of Chicago says vandals damaged his community center. And Oakland, California's Black mayor and several city council members are backing a new ordinance to expand protections for immigrants. According to NBC Bay Area, Mayor Barbara Lee and council members announced a proposal to restrict city agencies from collecting immigration status information and bar city employees and police from sharing that information with ICE. Here's Lee at a recent news conference.
6: The fear and the trauma and the worry that they have to live under, they need to know that their city is with them. We want them to feel that they can call 911, for example, and not have to give their status.
5: Officers would also be barred from enforcing federal immigration law, and ICE agents would need a warrant to enter non-public city buildings. City officials tell NBC Bay Area fear of ICE raids has driven a 57% spike in absenteeism at English learner schools in East Oakland and Fruitvale, and a 20% drop in business for some immigrant-owned shops. Maryland's first Black governor, Wes Moore, says rebuilding the Francis Scott Key Bridge remains one of the state's top priorities. Monday, Moore led Maryland's congressional delegation on a boat tour of the rebuild site. The state has a new plan after parting ways with its previous Phase 2 contractors.
7: We're not letting partisan lines get in the way of progress for the American people. And, you know, we got a chance to see up close the spectacular work that the men and women continue to do out here, where every single day they are out there.
5: Officials say the remaining work will be split into four separate contracts. The goal? Reopen the bridge by the end of 2030. New polling suggests many Americans doubt the Supreme Court's independence. According to a Washington Post Ipsos survey, 46% of respondents believe the justices are ruling on President Trump's policies based on ideology, not the law. Overall, 55% disapprove of the court's job performance. The divide is stark. 75% of Democrats disapprove, compared to 67% of Republicans who approve. And a black pastor from Garden City, Kansas is asking for the public's help. Stephen Mills has already survived two cancers, Hodgkin's lymphoma and colon cancer, but the treatment that saved his life left him in kidney failure. And now he's racing against what could be a 5-year wait for a transplant. Through the dialysis, the debt, and the uncertainty, he told me one thing that keeps him going, his daughter.
4: I need to be there for her high school graduations. I need to be there for her college graduation. I need to be there to walk her down the aisle. I need to be there for grandkids. I need to be there for all of that.
5: You'll hear more from Stephen Mills in the weeks ahead and his full story and how health advocates say when it comes to getting a live donor, how extra challenging it can be for the black and brown community. I'm Esther Dillard on your home for Black News First, the Black Information Network.
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12: Police are investigating the first hot car death of a child in Louisiana this year. James' death marks the 12th hot car death in the country this year.
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13: Gas prices are once again on the rise as the ceasefire between the U.S. and Iran falls apart. Traffic through the Strait of Hormuz appears to be slowing, sending the price of oil, the main component in gasoline, up in recent weeks. According to AAA, the average price was exactly $4 on Monday, which is up from about $3.87 a week ago. Meanwhile, the CEO of Bank of America says significant economic activity has been generated thanks to the FIFA World Cup. Appearing on CBS's Face the Nation, Brian Monahan says the soccer tournament had an on-the-ground economic impact across the cities who hosted games.
14: And that spending is going into what we call bricks and mortar. It's going to the bars and restaurants and things like that. It's not necessarily only the people in the stadium.
13: According to the Bank of America Institute, consumer spending using credit and debit cards in the month of June increased more than 6% year over year. That's the biggest jump in more than 4 years. Money news at 24 and 54 minutes past each hour. I'm Nicole Deal on your home for Black News First, the Black Information Network.
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5: I'm Misty Jordan. And I'm Esther Dillard on your home for 24/7 news, the Black Information Network.
15: Baltimore City Police are investigating a possible hate crime after a note from a racist organization was found in Fells Point. The threatening note was found Friday along with plastic bags containing rocks. According to the Baltimore Sun, the note included a phone number for the KKK's Sacred White Knights chapter based in Pelham, North Carolina. Police are trying to determine the source of the note. The investigation remains active and ongoing.
5: House Border Czar Tom Holman says he thinks body cameras are the way to go. After recent ICE-involved shootings, Holman made the comment on CBS's Face the Nation Sunday.
16: I want the American people to see what that officer sees when he makes the decision, takes an action. If you look at the data, body cameras actually exonerate agents more than they provide evidence of wrongdoing.
5: His comments come after a Colombian man in Maine and a Mexican man in Texas were both fatally shot by ICE agents this month. In both cases, the agents were not wearing body cameras.
15: Stockbridge Mayor Jaden Williams is under investigation for possible misuse of city money. The 22-year-old black man is the youngest person to be elected mayor in Stockbridge, Georgia. City council members voted Friday to restrict Williams' power while the investigation is underway. He is now banned from non-public areas to city building, including his office, and has been ordered to return any city credit cards, fuel cards, and any city property he may have. Mayor Williams will remain in office at this time.
5: And students in Girtown, Louisiana are headed back to school, and they should have everything they need to get off to a good start. Folks with the annual NOLA Back to School Fest gave about 4,000 kids free school supplies this past Saturday. Organizers distributed backpacks of folders, notebooks, pencils, scissors, glue, and other supplies. Families with children in K through 6 were invited to pre-register for the free donation.
17: As a mom, I'm struggling, and I know I'm struggling. So it's just a good thing that they're helping people, and it's a good experience, you know. 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
5: In the past 10 years, Shell and Xavier University have teamed up to hand out more than 45,000 backpacks filled with school supplies to local kids.
15: I'm Misty Jordan, along with Esther Dillard, on your home for Black News First, the Black Information Network. 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
18: Federal health officials say a lettuce sample initially linked to a multi-state cyclospora outbreak was a false positive. While Taylor Farms voluntarily recalled certain iceberg lettuce grown in central Mexico, the FDA says follow-up testing has not confirmed the parasite in any samples. More than 1,600 people have become ill as investigators continue searching for the source. Taylor Farms supplies leafy greens to restaurants and food service companies, and its products are also sold at retailers including Walmart, Kroger, Costco, Sam's Club, and Albertsons. Health experts say the investigation could take weeks and continue to recommend thoroughly washing fresh produce. That matters for older adults, people with weakened immune system, and many Black Americans who are disproportionately affected by chronic conditions that can increase the risk of complications from foodborne illnesses. That's your Healthy Minutes. I'm Morgan Wood on the Black Information Network.
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20: BIN News this hour. I'm Doug Davis. Good afternoon. Coming up, the short-lived MOU with Iran is now sparking a greater conversation about war and money, as some speculate President Trump tried to pay off Iran to end the conflict. Plus, while the mother and father of Nolan Wells still look for answers surrounding their son's death, another Black family, this one in Texas, is now fighting its own painful battle for truth in the death of their son.
21: I said it's just suspicious.
22: Mm-hmm.
21: He's not answering his texts. He's not answering his phone.
23: I think the prosecutor can make the case if they have the will to make the case.
20: Those stories and details about a Black skincare brand that's getting a major boost at retail is coming up. But first, here's BIN News Now.
5: I'm Esther Dillard with BIN News Now. Weather officials are keeping a close eye on Tropical Storm Bertha. It's reportedly getting stronger as it passes Northwest Florida's Gulf Coast, but most of the rain and storms are staying out to sea. National Hurricane Center Deputy Director Jamie Rome explains why.
24: The storm is experiencing what we call northerly shear. There's strong winds to the north that are pushing all of that shower and thunderstorm activity to the south.
5: The National Hurricane Center has posted tropical storm warnings from Mexico Beach to the Alabama border. Early voting for a primary in Michigan kicks off on July 25th, which prompted the testing of voting machines on Monday. The public was invited to watch, and reportedly, it drew a lot of onlookers. WDIV reports Michigan Attorney General Dana Nessel says this allows voters to see firsthand how tabulators securely count ballots. And the Trump administration is freezing more than $1 billion in Medicaid payments to California and Minnesota over questionable claims. Now back to you, Doug.
20: All right. Thanks and happy Tuesday. Well, the White House is under fire for a June 17th MOU with Iran that critics say was, for the most part, an attempt to bribe the country to end the war. It included a proposed package filled with $300 billion for reconstruction, sanctions relief, and access to frozen Iranian funds. Reacting to the news on MS Now is Reverend Al Sharpton, founder and president of the National Action Network, who says Trump was likely trying to save his reputation.
25: He probably is a victim of his own misreading what was going on. Let's remember, he became involved in this when there were thousands and thousands of people in Iran marching against the regime, and he sort of thought he would come in and ride the wave of let's topple them. I can do it in 7 days. He didn't have a strategy. And he's caught out there hanging now.
20: The Trump administration says that's a wrong read. It argues no federal money was being handed over and says the agreement was meant to stop a larger war before it spread even further. Meanwhile, as details surrounding the tragic death of Nolan Wells continues to unfold, a similar case is making national headlines. The ruling in the death of 18-year-old African-American Daniel Irving has not ended the grief or the outrage because his family says the full story is still missing. In Texas, a Dallas County medical examiner ruled that Irving died from an accidental drowning. Investigators say he jumped into a lake from a bridge with two white friends, came up for air once and called for help before going under. That was back in April. Just recently, those two youths were arrested for tampering with evidence. Irving's mother said this at a news conference.
1: Why would you throw away his clothes and delete messages and not even call his mother?
20: Officials say the two also failed to call 911. Irving's mother said the family is still devastated. So as I just stated, their son died back in April and the two boys were just recently arrested. So that gap of time is pretty unsettling as well. Civil rights attorney Ben Crump is on the case and said prosecutors should charge the youths with homicide and says the case should not be closed just because a medical examiner called the death accidental. And finally, a black-owned skincare company is widening its reach ahead of the school year. Just for teens are set to appear in nearly $10,000 general stores, giving more families access to low-cost skincare products. The brand has gained a lot of attention and also found support from parents. Just for Teens is trying to meet young people where they're at and give parents trusted, affordable options. Stay connected and subscribe and follow BIN News this hour wherever you get your podcasts. I'm Doug Davis for the Black Information Network.
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7: I'm Amber Payton on your home for 24/7 news, Norfolk's BIN 92.1, the Black Information Network. The family of Black Norfolk boxing legend Pernell Sweet Pea Whitaker is demanding action after weeds overtook his gravesite and the grave of his son, Pete Jr., at Roosevelt Memorial Park.
22: It's a slap in the face to him. It's a slap in the face to his son. It's a slap in the face to everyone that's out here. Hey, we want some answers and we want this to get done and we want it done immediately.
26: You can't even see their names and then you don't know what's underneath the weeds. So, and this is not the first time that this has happened.
7: Whitaker's widow tells Wavy News 10 the problem has happened before and made their names difficult to see. Cemetery officials have now hired a new landscaping company with a 15-person crew scheduled to maintain the grounds 3 days a week. The Norfolk Department of Public Health has launched a free platform to help uninsured adults in Southampton Roads, including black residents who often face greater barriers to care. Front Door matches users with local clinics and community resources based on their symptoms and preferences.
27: It is a complex situation, but many people we feel with needing to renew every 6 months, as well as the eligibility requirements, which are pretty steep for many people who are on Medicaid today, they will find themselves losing their Medicaid benefit.
7: Health Director Dr. Susan Girwal tells Wavy News 10 the tool could be especially important as thousands of low-income residents risk losing Medicaid coverage. Several Williamsburg area organizations gathered Saturday to honor the legacy of the late Congressman John Lewis and call attention to voting rights. The Good Trouble Lives On event marks 6 years since the civil rights leader's death. Speakers from the League of Women Voters, the local NAACP, and Williamsburg Unitarian Universalists encouraged civic engagement and urged future generations to continue Lewis's tradition of making good trouble. Hampton Roads is remembering longtime Norfolk City Councilman Paul Riddick, who died last week at 78 after 3 decades of public service. Pastor Samuel Logan tells 13 News Now Riddick, who was Black, first inspired him nearly 40 years ago when Riddick answered a letter Logan wrote as a 5th grader. Decades later, Riddick returned the letter, revealing he had kept it all those years. Logan says Riddick's kindness, mentorship, and willingness to fight for Norfolk will not be forgotten.
4: I like to play.

0: And Virginia Beach is giving Blackstreet a permanent place on the map. City Council unanimously approved the honorary designation of Beasley Drive as Blackstreet Boulevard. The Grammy-winning R&B group formed near the road in 1992 and recorded its debut album in Virginia Beach. Known for hits including Before I Let You Go and No Diggity, the group will be honored with new street signs placed beneath the existing Beasley Drive signs. 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I'm Amber Payton on your home for Black News First, Norfolk's BIN 92.1, the Black Information Network.
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13: Cell phones have been an integral part of connecting our modern world. But did you know a black nuclear engineer pioneered the technology for them? Henry Thomas Sampson was born in 1934 in Jackson, Mississippi. He earned his bachelor's degree in chemical engineering from Purdue University in 1956, followed by his master's degree from UCLA in 1961 and his PhD shortly after. In 1971, Henry Sampson created the gamma electric cell. It's a device which produced long-lasting power to satellites. Sampson's innovation caught the attention of the Motorola Company, which then placed his patented technology into their telephones. This eventually led to the very first telephone calls being made using cell phones. Henry Sampson passed on June 4th, 2015. His genius and black excellence helped create the globally connected world we share today. This is Tammy Eswick for the Black Information Network.
14: 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I'm Mike Strautmanis, and my history lives here.
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0: Here's what's trending this hour. Weather officials are keeping a close eye on Tropical Storm Bertha. It's reportedly getting stronger as it passes northwest Florida's Gulf Coast. Early voting for a primary in Michigan kicks off on July 25th, which prompted the testing of voting machines on Monday. And the Trump administration is freezing more than $1 billion in Medicaid payments to California and Minnesota over questionable claims. I'm Esther Dillard, and that's what's trending.
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19: ESPN has reportedly parted ways with longtime NFL analyst Ryan Clark in a surprising move that comes during a new round of company layoffs. According to multiple reports, Clark's 11-year run with the network ended Monday while he was appearing on NFL Live. Reports say ESPN originally planned to notify Clark privately but accelerated the decision after news of the layoffs began to leak. The former Super Bowl champion had become a fixture across ESPN's NFL coverage, appearing on NFL Live, Monday Night Countdown, First Take, and Get Up. His departure is reportedly part of broader cost-cutting efforts by ESPN's parent company, Disney. Elsewhere in sports, the NBA's all-time leading scorer is narrowing down his decision on where to play next. ESPN reports LeBron James is focused on the Miami Heat, Cleveland Cavaliers, and Philadelphia 76ers as his potential final landing spots. The 41-year-old was also considering the Golden State Warriors, Denver Nuggets, and Minnesota Timberwolves as Western Conference candidates. There is still no timetable on his decision. With the latest in sports news, I'm Morgan Wood on the Black Information Network, BINnews.com, your home for Black news first.
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19: Drake's betting curse continues. The rapper lost $1.5 million after betting on Argentina to beat Spain in the 2026 FIFA World Cup final. Had Lionel Messi and Argentina won, Drake would have collected more than $5.1 million. Instead, Spain claimed the title with a stoppage time goal. The loss comes just a week after Drake's bet on Conor McGregor's UFC comeback also fell through when McGregor suffered a knee injury seconds into the fight. Meanwhile, the World Cup also delivered a few awkward celebrity mix-ups during the BBC's broadcast of the final. Pharrell Williams was mistakenly identified as ASAP Rocky. And on Fox Sports, Matt Damon was briefly mistaken for Brad Pitt. Elsewhere in unfortunate entertainment news, Atlanta rapper Ali Boy is dead at 42 years old. The artist's family shared the news on Sunday. The rapper has spent the last several years publicly sharing his declining health. Ali Boy co-founded the label Duct Tape Entertainment and is known for collaborating with Gucci Mane, Young Jeezy, Future, and more. With the latest in entertainment, I'm Morgan Wood on the Black Information Network, BINnews.com, your home for Black news first.
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0: I'm Misty Jordan on the Black Information Network, taking a look at another aspect of America at 250, a Black perspective. Education has always been at the heart of Black freedom movements. Under slavery, literacy was suppressed because it was seen as a dangerous form of empowerment. After emancipation, Black communities displayed extraordinary determination in building schools, often with their own resources and labor. Education became a practical necessity for advancement and a public declaration of dignity and humanity. Schools served as centers of community life and engines of social mobility, even as they were targeted by white supremacist violence and underfunded. In 1953, attorney Thurgood Marshall stood before the U.S. Supreme Court and claimed segregation was an attempt to keep people of color enslaved, and now was the time to end it. Months later, the courts unanimously ruled in his favor.
28: We are confident that desegregation will proceed to open the door to true democracy for all of the children of our nation.
0: Historically Black colleges and universities, or HBCUs, became pillars of American society, nurturing generations of teachers, doctors, ministers, lawyers, scientists, artists, and political leaders. Founded before the Supreme Court's 1954 Brown versus Board of Education decision, HBCUs provided access to higher education and cultivated intellectual traditions that mainstream institutions often ignored. As America celebrates 250 years, these campuses have become havens for academic excellence, cultural development, and political activism, helping to shape leaders who would transform American life. The Supreme Court's 1954 ruling in Brown versus Board of Education marked a turning point, declaring state-sponsored segregation in public schools unconstitutional. But legal change did not mean immediate transformation. Black students in places like Topeka, Kansas, faced exclusion from extracurricular activities, daily indignities, and ongoing resistance to integration.
6: These challenges were not theoretical. They were lived realities that damaged courage and perseverance from Black students, families, and educators. The struggle for educational equality continues as access to quality schooling remains uneven across the country. Currently, California schools are more divided by wealth than those in most other states. Schools with more low-income students often have higher teacher turnover and lower achievement. Experts say redrawing district boundaries or sharing resources could help. A report by Brown's Promise, a nonprofit named for the Supreme Court case that ordered racial desegregation in schools, Brown versus Board of Education claims California has more economic segregation than racial segregation in schools. It ranks 25th in the country for dividing white students from Black, Hispanic, and Native American students. I'm Misty Jordan, looking back on the Black perspective of America 250 on the Black Information Network.
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12: President Trump's temporary global tariffs set at 10% are set to expire this Friday, but they may not be going away for long. The tariff was put in place back in February. It is expiring because the legal authority used to impose the tariffs was only good for 150 days. Instead of letting those tariffs go away for good, the Trump administration appears to be preparing a more permanent replacement. Officials are expected to rely on Section 301 of the Trade Act, giving the U.S. authority to target countries accused of unfair trade practices. The administration has already completed a forced labor investigation that recommended tariffs of about 10% on imports from numerous countries, as well as the European Union. Slightly higher rates were proposed for dozens of other nations, including China. That means in just a few days, many tariff levels could increase. Money news at 24 and 54 minutes past each hour. I'm Nicole Deal on your home for Black News First, the Black Information Network.
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13: And I'm Mike Moore on your home for 24/7 News, the Black Information Network.
6: Four people were shot in predominantly Black Detroit, Michigan, while mourning the loss of a loved one at a funeral. It happened Friday evening outside the Greater Love Tabernacle Church. A Black man who lives nearby says he heard people arguing, heard the gunshots, and then saw people running.
14: Getting real bad out here now. You know, you can't even go to send your loved ones all because you might end up getting shot doing that.
6: The alleged shooter was shot by police and arrested, bringing the total number of injured to 5. Black Mayor Mary Sheffield says the family members reportedly received threats before the funeral.
13: And now to Buffalo, New York, where the man who reportedly killed 10 black people at Tops Supermarket back in 2022 recently returned to court. Attorneys for Peyton Gendron are preparing for his upcoming trial. Here's reaction from Garnell Whitfield, the son of one of the victims.
1: For myself, I take no great pleasure in seeing him, but I don't, you know, making him comfortable and excusing him from those proceedings, I think is probably inappropriate. So that's part of his punishment, is having to face those who he's harmed.
13: Jury selection is scheduled for later this month. The federal trial is scheduled for October. A black woman in Memphis, Tennessee is facing charges of first-degree murder after police say she shot and killed a man who she found hiding under her daughter's bed. Investigators say 36-year-old Kendra Scott came home and confronted the man, later identified as Rodriguez Morton. Scott reportedly told police, "I saw a dude under my kid's bed and I did what I had to do." According to police, Morton was recently invited to the home by a juvenile and entered through the back door around 1 a.m. Cops say Morton was shot in the back of the head near the front porch and died at the scene.
2: And finally, in Oklahoma City, Oklahoma, former Chief of Police M.T. Berry is being remembered. Berry recently died following a battle with brain cancer. He served as the city's first African-American police chief from 1998 to 2003. Berry was 75 years old. I'm Nicole Deal, along with Mike Moore, on your home for Black News First, the Black Information Network. Your Washington Roundup is next.
4: President Trump is expected to attend the dignified transfer of two U.S. soldiers killed in separate Iranian attacks in Jordan. The ceremony is scheduled for Tuesday at Dover Air Force Base. 19-year-old Isabella Gonzalez of Texas and 25-year-old Tyler Freehan of Hawaii were supporting Operation Inherent Resolve, the U.S.-led mission against ISIS, when they were killed. Another service member remains missing. Following the attack, President Trump posted on Truth Social that Iran would pay many times over for the deaths of American troops. Meanwhile, memorial services have been announced for Republican Senator Lindsey Graham. The longtime South Carolina lawmaker died suddenly on July 11th at the age of 71. A service is scheduled on July 28th in Washington, D.C., with a second service the following day in South Carolina. Reports indicate the D.C. service will be held at the Washington National Cathedral. That's your Washington Roundup. I'm Morgan Wood, your White House correspondent on the Black Information Network.
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23: 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I'm your girl, Cheryl Swoops.
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0: able to kind of make sure that any source is off the market.
1: There are news outlets reporting that health officials are investigating shredded iceberg lettuce supplied to Taco Bell by Taylor Farms as a possible source for the psychosporalysis outbreak. More than 1,600 people reported eating at Taco Bell before getting sick with a parasitic infection that causes severe stomach issues. WBA boxing champ Gervonta Tank Davis is facing criminal and civil trials on a domestic violence charge in Miami, Florida. He's charged with battery, false imprisonment, and attempted kidnapping of his ex-girlfriend at a strip club where she worked. Judge Tanya Brinkley asked the state prosecutor Juan Perez about the potential jail time Tank faces if convicted.
2: And Mr. Davis scores what?
3: His first 51.15 months to face up to 15 years in state prison.
2: Any offer, any counteroffer you'll consider?
3: At this moment, I'm just following the guidelines.
1: Okay. The judge set a status hearing for September 15th with a potential trial date in the next 4 months. Davis is out on $8,500 bond and was issued a stay-away order. Southern Black Democrats are concerned about the impact of Republican-led redistricting efforts in the South, which could diminish Black political representation. The debate centers on whether Democrats should prioritize protecting majority Black congressional districts or focus on winning more seats overall. Black leaders in the South argue that the party often neglects deeply Republican Southern states with large Black constituencies, raising concerns about the party's resource allocation and electoral strategy. The debate highlights broader questions about how Democrats balance electoral strategy with protecting Black political representation in the face of escalating redistricting battles. Marcus Sapp, a Black man from Cincinnati, Ohio, who spent 13 years in prison for a murder conviction that was later overturned, will receive over $506,000 from the state as compensation for wrongful imprisonment. The Ohio Controlling Board approved the payment after a court ruling deemed him eligible for compensation under Ohio's wrongful imprisonment law. He plans to use the compensation to start a business in Cincinnati and is pursuing a separate case for additional damages against the city and police department. In 1963, civil rights activist Medgar Evers delivered a historic speech on local television in Mississippi, calling for equal treatment for Black people and denouncing segregation. Despite the significance of the speech, no recordings of it have ever been found 6 decades later. Evers faced death threats following the broadcast, and his assassination occurred a month later. The disappearance of the speech, which was not broadcast live, raises suspicions about its fate, as it was not included in archival footage donated to the Mississippi Department of Archives and History. Evers' legacy of fighting for racial equality in Mississippi continues to be remembered, even as the recording of his pivotal speech remains elusive. I'm Kevin Brown on your home for Black News First, Black Information Network.
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0: now Sweet Pea Whitaker is demanding action after weeds overtook his gravesite in the grave of his son, Pete Jr., at Roosevelt Memorial Park.
1: It's a slap in the face to him. It's a slap in the face to his son. It's a slap in the face to everyone that's out here. Hey, we want some answers, and we want this to get done, and we want it done immediately.
2: You can't even see their names, and then you don't know what's underneath the weeds. So, and this is not the first time that this has happened.
0: Whitaker's widow tells Wavy News 10 the problem has happened before and made their names difficult to see. Cemetery officials have now hired a new landscaping company with a 15-person crew scheduled to maintain the grounds 3 days a week. The Norfolk Department of Public Health has launched a free platform to help uninsured adults in Southampton Roads, including Black residents who often face greater barriers to care. Front Door matches users with local clinics and community resources based on their symptoms and preferences.
3: It is a complex situation, but many people we feel with needing to renew every 6 months, as well as the eligibility requirements, which are pretty steep for many people who are on Medicaid today, they will find themselves losing their Medicaid benefit.
0: Health Director Dr. Susan Girois tells Wavy News 10 the tool could be especially important as thousands of low-income residents risk losing Medicaid coverage. Several Williamsburg area organizations gathered Saturday to honor the legacy of the late Congressman John Lewis and call attention to voting rights. The Good Trouble Lives On event marks 6 years since the civil rights leader's death. Speakers from the League of Women Voters, the local NAACP, and Williamsburg Unitarian Universalists encouraged civic engagement and urged future generations to continue Lewis's tradition of making good trouble. Hampton Roads is remembering longtime Norfolk City Councilman Paul Riddick, who died last week at 78 after 3 decades of public service. Pastor Samuel Logan tells 13 News Now Riddick, who was Black, first inspired him nearly 40 years ago when Riddick answered a letter Logan wrote as a fifth grader. Decades later, Riddick returned the letter, revealing he had kept it all those years. Logan says Riddick's kindness, mentorship, and willingness to fight for Norfolk will not be forgotten.
4: I like the play.

0: that.
1: And Virginia Beach is giving Blackstreet a permanent place on the map. City Council unanimously approved the honorary designation of Beasley Drive as Blackstreet Boulevard. The Grammy-winning R&B group formed near the road in 1992 and recorded its debut album in Virginia Beach. Known for hits including Before I Let You Go and No Diggity, the group will be honored with new street signs placed beneath the existing Beasley Drive signs. 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
4: We don't have to do this. 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
6: 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I'm Christian Spicer. I'm a writer, podcaster, and a huge fan of The Last of Us. In this show, we'll be recapping the story of part one while diving deep into the making of. 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
7: At first, they don't like each other. 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
16: The opinions, beliefs, and viewpoints expressed in this commentary are those of the author and do not necessarily represent those of BIN and its founding partners and employees.
17: I'm James T. Harris, and I have something to say. Repeating a slogan isn't the same thing as knowing history. Alexandria Ocasio-Cortez just proved it. She says the filibuster was founded on Jim Crow. No, Congresswoman, that's not history. That's a talking point. So pull up a chair. Class is about to begin. Here's what drives me crazy about today's Democrat socialists. Every time they lose an argument, they reach for the same three words, Jim Crow, racism, white supremacy, then they pin those labels on whatever institution happens to be standing in their way. The Supreme Court, the Electoral College, the Senate, now the filibuster. Every institution they can't control suddenly becomes illegitimate. Let's start with the facts. Jim Crow wasn't a Senate rule. Jim Crow was a system of state and local laws that denied Black Americans their civil rights. Those laws were passed and enforced primarily by Democrats in the South after Reconstruction. That's the ugly truth of the Democrat Party's history. Now, here's the part they conveniently leave out. Yes, Southern segregationists used the filibuster to block civil rights legislation. That's true. But using a tool for an evil purpose doesn't mean the tool was invented for that purpose. A hammer can build a church. A hammer can go upside your head. The hammer isn't the problem, it's the fool swinging it. And this isn't really about the filibuster, it's about power. When Democrats think the filibuster stands in the way of their agenda, they call it racist. When it serves their interests, suddenly it's an essential part of democracy. History doesn't change just because your politics do. That's not principle. That's political convenience. Before Alexandria Ocasio-Cortez gives America another history lesson, she might want to spend a little more time learning the history she's trying to rewrite. Because repeating a political narrative isn't the same thing as telling the truth. I'm James T. Harris for the Black Information Network.
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1: Here's what's trending this hour. Dallas rapper Yella Beezy, whose real name is Marquise Conway, could face the death penalty, and prosecutors say the proof is in his own music. The Trump administration is freezing more than $1 billion in Medicaid payments to California and Minnesota over questionable claims. And a heat wave headed for Southern California this week could be the hottest and longest one of the year. I'm Esther Dillard, and that's what's trending.
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0: A hip-hop pioneer and HBCU educator is receiving one of music's highest honors. MC Sha Rock, widely recognized as the first female MC in hip-hop history, will be inducted into the North Carolina Music Hall of Fame as part of the class of 2026. The Wilmington, North Carolina native helped shape the genre as a founding member of the legendary group Funky 4 Plus 1, which became the first hip-hop act to perform on Saturday Night Live in 1981. Today, Sharon Jackson, better known as MC Sha Rock, is helping educate the next generation as an adjunct professor at Bowie State University in Maryland, where she also helped develop what the school says is the first hip-hop studies and visual culture minor at an HBCU. With the latest in HBCU news, I'm Morgan Wood on the Black Information Network, your home for Black News First.
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5: Walter Anderson was a pianist, professor, composer, and the first African-American man to become head of the music department at Antioch College in 1946. This made him the first black man to chair a department outside of the nation's historically black colleges. The Zanesville, Ohio native attended Oberlin College and studied music at the Berkshire Music Center and Cleveland Institute of Music in his youth. Anderson was a pioneer in the academic world, and in 1968, he was appointed director of music programs at the National Endowment for the Arts. At the NEA, he developed grant guidelines that garnered private sector support for the arts. And in 1979, he was awarded the Special Citation for Distinguished Service to the Arts. Walter Anderson passed away in November of 2003, but his legacy continues to live on through numerous accolades and his variations in orchestration. And that's a fact. I'm Wesson Tishome for the Black Information Network.
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0: Tia Mowry and ex-husband Corey Hardrick are updating their co-parenting agreement 3 years after finalizing their divorce. New court documents show the pair agreed neither parent will enter the other's home unless invited or during scheduled custody exchanges. Hardrick can also spend time with the children during Mowry's custodial days as long as both children are together. The former couple will continue sharing joint legal and physical custody of their son, Cree, and daughter, Cairo, while also keeping existing rules in place about introducing new romantic partners to their children. Elsewhere in entertainment news, Darius Rucker is looking to retire soon. The Black country music star opened up about his possible retirement during an appearance on the Dan Patrick Show. When asked about his plans, Rucker revealed he wants to retire in about 2 years. He explains that he still likes making music and playing. However, he's really starting to like being at home a lot. The country star is currently on his Songs of Summer tour. His next performance is this Thursday in Phoenix, Arizona. With the latest in entertainment, I'm Morgan Wood on the Black Information Network, your home for Black News First.
18: In 1942, during the height of World War II, the U.S. Marine Corps opened its doors to Black recruits for the very first time, but not at Camp Lejeune. Instead, they went to a segregated facility known as Montford Point in North Carolina. These brave Black men, more than 20,000 strong, trained under harsh conditions, fighting racism and doubt while preparing to defend a country that didn't defend them. From the Pacific Islands to the Korean War, Montford Point Marines proved their courage on and off the battlefield, paving the way for a full integration of the Marine Corps in 1949. And now their legacy lives on in every Marine who serves with honor and in the proud history of Black excellence and sacrifice that helped shape America's freedom. The Montford Point Marines, the first to fight for a nation still learning to be free. For the Black Information Network, I'm Mike Stevens.
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19: We begin in Mississippi. A police sergeant in Senatopia, Mississippi, is facing new scrutiny after an internal complaint accused him of making a racist remark toward a Black coworker just days before a deadly Walmart shooting involving officers.
0: The complaint says Sergeant Hunter Foster directed racial comments at Officer Dexter Smith on June 12th, 2 days before the shooting that killed 1-year-old Cohen Wiley and injured a woman. Both are Black. Smith later resigned, saying the department failed to properly address his complaint. Foster was placed on leave after the Walmart shooting, though officials have not confirmed whether he fired his weapon. The shooting remains under investigation, and the officer and department have not commented on the latest allegations. I'm Morgan Wood on the Black Information Network.
20: This story is out of Detroit, Michigan. Five people are recovering from injuries they sustained after being shot during a funeral. The shooting incident happened outside of a church. The victims were attending a funeral when the shooter opened fire. This man lives near the church.
21: First, it sounded like an argument. Like they was arguing at first. Then a fight ensued. And then after that, the gunshots, and then you just see everybody running.
20: The five who were injured include the shooter. Detroit's Black mayor, Mary Sheffield, says threats were made before the services and officers were on hand. A police officer shot and injured the suspect. Everyone is expected to make full recoveries. Now to Cincinnati, Ohio, where a Black man spent 13 years in prison for a murder conviction that was later overturned. The state is paying Marcus Sapp over $506,000 as compensation for wrongful imprisonment. The Ohio Controlling Board approved the payment after a court determined Sapp was eligible for compensation under Ohio's wrongful imprisonment law. Sapp's conviction was overturned in 2023 after new evidence surfaced, including the failure of prosecutors to provide important evidence to his defense team. Sapp says he plans to use the money to start a business in Cincinnati. He is also pursuing a separate case seeking additional damages for lost wages and financial losses.
19: In Chicago, Illinois, thousands of civil rights leaders, elected officials, and community members are attending the NAACP National Convention. This year's theme is We the People, with discussions focused on civic participation and encouraging younger voters. The organization recently launched a $20 million campaign aimed at increasing voter turnout ahead of this November's midterm elections. And finally, the 16th annual HBCU Philanthropy Symposium, held at the Gaylord National Resort and Convention Center, focused on sustaining historically black colleges and university in the face of changing funding landscapes. The event brought together leaders to address the challenge of ensuring long-term sustainability for these institutions. I'm Mike Moore, along with Nicole Deal, on your home for 24/7 News, the Black Information Network.
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20: Gas prices are once again on the rise as the ceasefire between the U.S. and Iran falls apart. Traffic through the Strait of Hormuz appears to be slowing, sending the price of oil, the main component in gasoline, up in recent weeks. According to AAA, the average price was exactly $4 on Monday, which is up from about $3.87 a week ago. Meanwhile, the CEO of Bank of America says significant economic activity has been generated thanks to the FIFA World Cup. Appearing on CBS's Face the Nation, Brian Monahan says the soccer tournament had an on-the-ground economic impact across the cities who hosted games.
23: And that spending is going into what we call bricks and mortar. It's going to bars and restaurants and things like that. Not necessarily only the people in the stadium.
20: According to the Bank of America Institute, consumer spending using credit and debit cards in the month of June increased more than 6% year over year. That's the biggest jump in more than 4 years. Money news at 24 and 54 minutes past each hour. I'm Nicole Deal on your home for Black News First, the Black Information Network.
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20: We begin with new details from the autopsy of Black Texas High School senior Daniel Irving, who drowned in Lake Ray Hubbard back in April. Investigators say the medical examiner ruled his drowning an accident and found no current evidence of foul play. Irving reportedly jumped from a bridge, surfaced one time, called for help, and then disappeared under the water. Meanwhile, two teens who were with Irving are facing charges of tampering with evidence after police say his clothes and cell phone were discarded and text messages were deleted.
19: In Rochester, Minnesota, the jury trial for the white woman seen in a viral video calling a black child a racial slur is underway. Shiloh Hendricks is charged with two counts of disorderly conduct related to the April 2025 incident at a park. Civil rights leaders and blacks across the country were outraged at the video. Meanwhile, her supporters were outside the courthouse holding signs that said Shiloh did nothing wrong, white unity, and let her cook. In mostly black Chicago, Illinois, the public school's $700 million budget battle continues.
24: The school district held its first public hearing yesterday to address a spending plan with a $732 million budget gap. CPS CEO Macquillan King says several teachers who were laid off should be able to get rehired soon.
25: We have 1,700 vacancies that are available for our teachers, and we expect about 65 to 85% of those teachers will find new homes.
24: The budget only needs a simple majority to pass. A vote is expected on July 30th. I'm Perry Williams.
20: And finally, 17 amputees in Africa are devastated after luggage carrying their prosthetic legs was lost between flights here in the U.S. Paul Sook is the president of the North Carolina company East Point Prosthetics and Orthotics, who made the limbs.
26: You can't put that into words. I mean, it's very difficult because you and I are standing here with limbs.
4: You know, we don't know what it's like to walk around on an artificial limb.
20: I'm Nicole Deal, along with Mike Moore, on your home for Black News First, the Black Information Network. Your Healthy Minute is next.
7: According to the American Heart Association, one in three adults will suffer from cardiovascular disease in his or her lifetime. The good news is that there are smart steps you can take now to keep your heart healthy. 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Clinical studies indicate that almonds have the potential to lower cholesterol levels as part of a low saturated fat diet. The U.S. Food and Drug Administration has recognized almonds with this heart health claim. It stated that scientific evidence suggests but does not prove that eating 1.5 ounces of most nuts each day, such as almonds, as part of a diet low in saturated fat and cholesterol may reduce the risk of heart disease. There's also good news about good fats. U.S. dietary guidelines recommend that the majority of your fat intake be unsaturated. 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And that's your Healthy Minute. I'm Mike Island on the Black Information Network.
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26: BIN News this hour. Good afternoon. I'm Doug Davis. Coming up, the Iran war is stretching the U.S. military budget pretty thin, and a retired black U.S. Army general says the danger to U.S. troops is growing. This after a black soldier was killed in Iraq. Plus,
27: welcome to the Republicans' white pride rally disguised as a congressional hearing.
26: Jasmine Crockett came into a House Oversight Committee hearing swinging, defending the Smithsonian while accusing the GOP of trying to whitewash American history. And black travel is booming as more folks are choosing trips that feel like home and freedom at the same time. But first, here's BIN News Now.
28: It's flood warnings from Texas to New York. Texas Governor Greg Abbott is calling for the installation of more flood warning sirens in the Texas Hill Country because they worked so well during last week's storm.
29: The systems we put in place last year proved to be successful and helpful. We want to make sure we are equally successful and helpful in every region across the state of Texas.
28: Meanwhile, a flood watch is in effect for a good portion of the Garden State along with parts of New York City. Forecasters say flash flooding is possible with 1 to 2 inches of rain coming in a short time span as intense storms roll through today and tonight. And the U.S. Department of Justice says one of California's top medical schools illegally used race in its admission process. The Justice Department says the University of California San Diego School of Medicine created what it calls a shadow admissions process that favored black and Hispanic applicants, despite the Supreme Court's 2023 ruling banning race-based college admissions. Now back to you, Doug.
26: All right. Happy Tuesday. Thanks for staying with us. A black soldier from North Carolina has been killed in Iraq as the Iran war continues to strain the U.S. military budget. 30-year-old Sergeant Michael Emmanuel Swinton died during a controlled detonation of a downed Iranian drone at an airbase. His death comes as the war with Iran continues to dampen U.S. military budgets, affecting training and readiness. The Pentagon has shifted money meant for other resources to fill the gap. Retired U.S. Army Lieutenant General Steph Twitty told MS Now about how the lack of funds will impact American troops.
30: We have to put the best players on the field. You can't do that without ensuring that they have the best possible equipment and the best training out there. We always talk about the cost to execute this war, but the training cost and the equipment cost to be prepared to execute this war is actually higher than the execution.
26: Twitty's message is clear. The longer the conflict continues, both the money and the safety margin for troops are being stretched too thin. Meanwhile, House Democrats and Republicans clashed over the future of the Smithsonian. The House Oversight Committee hearing turned into a sharp debate over race history. Outspoken Congresswoman Jasmine Crockett emerged as one of the loudest voices in the room.
27: The fact that there is a violent, exclusionary, discriminatory, sexist, and racist part of American history, where our indigenous populations were forcibly displaced from their land, where thousands of black people were unjustly lynched, where black people were denied the right to vote, and they still trying to do it today. So attacks on the Smithsonian or any other institution that's willing to tell the true history of America is not only an attempt to rewrite history, it's an attempt to erase history.
26: Crockett said removing or softening exhibits on slavery and violence against enslaved Africans and indigenous Americans would be like erasing the truth. The hearing was the first of two this week centered on the Smithsonian. Republicans argue that the museum has become too ideological and is trying to preserve what they call the American story. And finally, more black travelers are putting culture, comfort, and connection at the center of their trips. Black tourism expected to pass $145 billion this year. And travel platforms and groups have helped make trip planning easier, especially for those looking for destinations that offer black-owned businesses, heritage experiences, and escapes to alleviate stress. Popular U.S. destinations include Savannah, Georgia, Atlanta, New Orleans, Miami, and D.C. Outside the country, black travelers are increasingly drawn to Ghana, Jamaica, Brazil, and Morocco. Stay connected and subscribe and follow BIN News this hour wherever you get your podcasts. 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
28: I'm Amber Payton on your home for 24/7 news, Norfolk's BIN 92.1, the Black Information Network. The family of Black Norfolk boxing legend Pernell Sweet Pea Whitaker is demanding action after weeds overtook his gravesite in the grave of his son, Pete Jr., at Roosevelt Memorial Park.
3: It's a slap in the face to him. It's a slap in the face to his son. It's a slap in the face to everyone that's out here. Hey, we want some answers, and we want this to get done, and we want it done immediately.
5: You can't even see their names, and then you don't know what's underneath the weeds. So, and this is not the first time that this has happened.
28: Whitaker's widow tells Wavy News 10 the problem has happened before and made their names difficult to see. Cemetery officials have now hired a new landscaping company with a 15-person crew scheduled to maintain the grounds 3 days a week. The Norfolk Department of Public Health has launched a free platform to help uninsured adults in Southampton Roads, including black residents who often face greater barriers to care. Front Door matches users with local clinics and community resources based on their symptoms and preferences.
6: It is a complex situation, but many people we feel with needing to renew every 6 months, as well as the eligibility requirements, which are pretty steep for many people who are on Medicaid today, they will find themselves losing their Medicaid benefit.
28: Health Director Dr. Susan Girois tells Wavy News 10 the tool could be especially important as thousands of low-income residents risk losing Medicaid coverage. Several Williamsburg area organizations gathered Saturday to honor the legacy of the late Congressman John Lewis and call attention to voting rights. The Good Trouble Lives On event marks 6 years since the civil rights leader's death. Speakers from the League of Women Voters, the local NAACP, and Williamsburg Unitarian Universalists encouraged
2: encourage civic engagement and urged future generations to continue Lewis's tradition of making good trouble. Hampton Roads is remembering longtime Norfolk City Councilman Paul Riddick, who died last week at 78 after 3 decades of public service. Pastor Samuel Logan tells 13 News Now Riddick, who was Black, first inspired him nearly 40 years ago when Riddick answered a letter Logan wrote as a 5th grader. Decades later, Riddick returned the letter, revealing he had kept it all those years. Logan says Riddick's kindness, mentorship, and willingness to fight for Norfolk will not be forgotten. I like the play.

0: And Virginia Beach is giving Blackstreet a permanent place on the map. City Council unanimously approved the honorary designation of Beasley Drive as Blackstreet Boulevard. The Grammy-winning R&B group formed near the road in 1992 and recorded its debut album in Virginia Beach. Known for hits including Before I Let You Go and No Diggity, the group will be honored with new street signs placed beneath the existing Beasley Drive signs. 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
8: Temperatures reached 96 degrees. At least 5 people have died due to extreme heat in the Chicago area.
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9: The number of Americans affected by cyclospora is rapidly growing in over 30 states. And because of inadequate surveillance, that may just be the tip of the iceberg.
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11: The opinions, beliefs, and viewpoints expressed in this commentary are those of the author and do not necessarily represent those of BIN and its founding partners and employees. Now it's time to bring the funk with Roland S. Martin.
12: How dangerous is Donald Trump and this MAGA administration? Well, they hold the belief that they can do whatever they want, when they want, and they don't have to answer to anybody else. If you look at what is happening in this country, and if you understand that there are 3 branches of government, executive, that's the White House, legislative, that's the House and the Senate, judicial, that's the federal judiciary, Supreme Court. Well, the Constitution clearly states that anything that deals with money must originate in the House, not the Senate, in the House. So Congress passes laws. Congress appropriates money. That's what they do. What Donald Trump has decided is that they have the power to decide whether the money gets spent or not. Last week, Russell Vaught, who leads his Office of Management and Budget, testified on this very issue. And for them, they believe that a president has all power, that he controls everything. And so you have numerous projects, numerous buildings, numerous grants that have been approved by Congress in this administration that said, no, we don't like that. So therefore, we're not going to fund it. We're going to cancel the funding. This is a complete joke. And see, what Republicans have done is that they've allowed him to do so. They say nothing and do nothing. So what? If a Democratic president comes in and they do the exact same thing, that these folks are going to say, oh my God, this is unfair. This is how shameful it is to have these folks involved in the White House. And it's going to come back to bite these folks in the butt. I'm Roland Martin of the Black Information.
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0: Here's what's trending this hour. It's flood warnings from Texas to New York. Texas Governor Greg Abbott is calling for more flood warning sirens since they worked so well last year. A flood watch is in effect for a good portion of the Garden State, along with parts of New York City. Forecasters say flash flooding is possible, with 1 to 2 inches of rain coming in a short time span. And the U.S. Department of Justice says one of California's top medical schools illegally used race in its admissions process. I'm Esther Dillard, and that's what's trending.
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13: ESPN has reportedly parted ways with longtime NFL analyst Ryan Clark in a surprising move that comes during a new round of company layoffs. According to multiple reports, Clark's 11-year run with the network ended Monday while he was appearing on NFL Live. Reports say ESPN originally planned to notify Clark privately, but accelerated the decision after news of the layoffs began to leak. The former Super Bowl champion had become a fixture across ESPN's NFL coverage, appearing on NFL Live, Monday Night Countdown, First Take, and Get Up. His departure is reportedly part of broader cost-cutting efforts by ESPN's parent company, Disney. Elsewhere in sports, the NBA's all-time leading scorer is narrowing down his decision on where to play next. ESPN reports LeBron James is focused on the Miami Heat, Cleveland Cavaliers, and Philadelphia 76ers as his potential final landing spots. The 41-year-old was also considering the Golden State Warriors, Denver Nuggets, and Minnesota Timberwolves as Western Conference candidates. There is still no timetable on his decision. With the latest in sports news, I'm Morgan Wood on the Black Information Network, BINnews.com, your home for Black News First.
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18: Offset has avoided jail time in a criminal assault case tied to an incident at a Los Angeles cannabis dispensary. A judge ordered the former Migos rapper to complete 12 months of probation, community service, an anger management program, and pay restitution following a March 2025 altercation with a security guard at Medmen LAX. The guard alleged Offset became hostile after being asked for identification and physically assaulted him, claims the rapper denied, saying the guard spit on him first. Offset still faces an ongoing civil lawsuit related to the incident. And Nicki Minaj is asking a judge to remove her from a lawsuit seeking $275,000 in allegedly unpaid concert and production expenses tied to her 2023 iHeartRadio Jingle Ball appearances and the launch of her Pink Friday 2 album. The rapper argues that any agreement was between the production company 24/7 Productions and her business Pink Friday Productions LLC, and that she should not be held personally responsible for any company debts. 24/7 Productions claims it fronted production costs and is still owed reimbursement. With the latest in entertainment at 17 and 47 minutes past each hour, I'm Bree Wood on the Black Information Network, your home for Black News First.
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26: I'm Nicole Deal on the Black Information Network, taking a look at another aspect of America at 250, a Black perspective. With the end of Reconstruction, a new era of segregation and disenfranchisement emerged. Jim Crow laws, deeply embedded in statutes and social customs, codified racial inequality and limited Black freedom in almost every aspect of life. Stephen Hahn is a former history professor at Pennsylvania University. In a previous interview with NBC News, he said this.
27: They encode white supremacy through the enactment of segregation statutes, taking the vote away from African Americans, all sorts of things that are designed to subordinate Black people, to establish a place for Black people that they know, in a sense, to choreograph race relations.
26: To defy the 15th Amendment and keep Black Americans from voting, Jim Crow laws use strategies such as literacy tests, poll taxes, and grandfather clauses.
28: In state after state, from 1890 to 1904, every state in the Deep South, the 11 original Confederate states, held state constitutions which functionally disenfranchised Black males from the right to vote.
26: The grandfather clause allowed men to skip the literacy test and avoid the poll tax if his grandfather had voted. But of course, Blacks in the South could not meet that requirement. Manning Marable, who is now deceased, was a Black history professor at Columbia University and the founding director of the Institute for Research in African American Studies.
28: It was a gradual decision to obliterate the constitutional rights of millions of American citizens because of the color of their skin. And yet, it was a conscious decision the majority of white Southerners made because they had the power to do it.
26: Without a doubt, Jim Crow was a system built to shrink Black freedom, designed to make Black ambition dangerous. Segregation in schools, transportation, and public facilities further reinforced a second-class status. Black Americans were systematically excluded from the rights and opportunities they fought to gain. Yet, the response from Black Americans was not resignation, but resistance. Despite formidable obstacles, Black communities refused to be silenced or erased. Black Americans built a vibrant infrastructure of newspapers, businesses, benevolent societies, schools, and advocacy organizations. Black Americans refused to accept the limitations imposed by segregation. This enduring spirit of resilience and determination continues to shape America's pursuit of justice and equality, even after 250 years. I'm Nicole Deal with another Black Perspective of America 250 on the Black Information Network.
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26: A prenuptial agreement, often called a prenup, is a legal contract signed before marriage that lays out how assets, debts, income, and financial responsibilities will be handled during the marriage and if the relationship ends because of divorce or death. They can help protect family property, retirement savings, and more. Financial experts say the best time to discuss a prenup is months before the wedding. And whether you decide on a prenup or not, you and your significant other should fully disclose your finances. The topic of prenuptial agreements is in the spotlight this week as it relates to the death of Black actor Malcolm Jamal Warner. According to a newly filed lawsuit, Warner's widow is seeking over $1.2 million from a family trust, alleging that financial commitments outlined in the couple's 2022 prenup were not fulfilled before his death. The lawsuit names Warner's mother, who serves as trustee of the family trust. 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
11: I'm Misty Jordan on your home for 24/7 news, the Black Information Network. Monday, family, friends, and community members gathered in Ocean Springs, Mississippi to remember Nolan Wells. The 18-year-old died after a 4th of July trip to Horn Island. His death remains under investigation. The Reverend Al Sharpton delivered the eulogy.
24: One of the things that I'm glad to see is that there are people of all races at this funeral. All whites are not a race, and all blacks are not angry. Somewhere in the middle, we've got to meet and find what is just and fair. And that is why we want to celebrate Nolan. And at the same time, say we want a full and thorough investigation.
11: Sharpton also announced a $50,000 reward for information leading to an arrest and conviction. Tyler Perry pledged to match it, bringing the reward to $100,000. Perry also paid for Nolan Wells' funeral services. Republican lawmakers joined Governor Wes Moore and Maryland's congressional delegation Monday for a tour of the Key Bridge rebuild site. West Virginia Shelley Moore Capito says, as chair of the Senate Environment and Public Works Committee, she's looking forward to continuing to partner with the governor and the U.S. Department of Transportation to ensure the congressional funding is used effectively to reopen the critical pathway for people and goods. Charges are being being filed against two guests, both black, at Cedar Point Amusement Park in Ohio. Police say two people from Philadelphia were on the Sky Ride last week and refused to get off when the ride came to an end. The incident brought the ride to a stop, straining other guests above the midway. When police arrived, they handcuffed the man and woman. A crowd could be heard clapping. Charges against the riders aged 66 and 72 include disorderly conduct. And a historic D.C. Baptist church is bringing a new senior pastor into the fold. Sunday, the Shiloh Baptist Church welcomed Reverend Essentino Lewis Jr. Lewis served as a pastor of the Clifton Park Baptist Church in Silver Spring, Maryland for 18 years before accepting the offer to become Shiloh's seventh senior pastor. Shiloh Baptist was founded by 21 former slaves who left Fredericksburg during the Civil War and went on to establish a church in the district. I'm Misty Jordan on your home for Black News First, the Black Information Network. 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
0: President Trump is imposing additional 50% tariffs on certain Canadian goods over alleged trade discrimination. The White House says Trump signed three proclamations that target certain Canadian imports with the tariffs as a response to the trade discrimination. The White House says Trump is leveling the playing field for crucial American exports that include motor vehicles, alcohol, and dairy. And now this. We've learned funeral services for Senator Lindsey Graham are being announced. Tuesday, July 28th, Graham's remains will be brought into the U.S. Capitol Rotunda for a private service, which will be followed by a funeral service at the cathedral. Then on Wednesday, July 29th, Graham's remains will travel to the South Carolina State House, and then a procession will be held as his remains travel to the First Baptist Church of Columbia. And that's your Washington Roundup. I'm Mike Moore on your home for 24/7 News, the Black Information Network.
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15: I'm Esther Dillard with BIN News Now. A severe weather outbreak is threatening millions of Americans in the Northeast and Midwest. A tornado watch has been issued for more than 32 million people, stretching from New York City through Philadelphia and down into parts of the Mid-Atlantic until 9 p.m. Eastern. MTA Chairman Jan O'Lieber says the agency has activated pumping stations and crews to address potential flooding.

0: It did take.
1: Representative Harris also says education funding is a hot topic with him. He says he wants to, as he put it, right some wrongs that he says has taken place with regard to education funding. He says that children deserve to learn and experience extracurricular activities in state-of-the-art buildings, or at least well-maintained facilities.
0: We know that we're in a position now to right the wrongs of the past, and many of those wrongs also have resulted in facilities that have continue to deteriorate.
1: Harris adds that he is working also on the transition to SNAP benefits cards and money towards retiree pensions. The state of Connecticut is seeing fewer refugee arrivals than usual, and all are from South Africa. From November to June, 89 refugees from South Africa have arrived in Connecticut. On a national scale, there have been 7,730 documented refugees in the fiscal year. The U.S. brought in nearly 100,000 refugees during former President Biden's last year in office in 2024. The number of refugees fell sharply in 2025 under President Trump to 38,000. The American Red Cross is declaring an emergency nationwide blood shortage. According to the Red Cross, the nation's blood supply fell by nearly 25% due to a steep drop in donations during the month of June. Hospitals are requiring roughly 3,500 more units of blood each week, which is a lot more than anticipated. The blood shortage is putting trauma victims, cancer patients, and others requiring critical care at great risk. All blood types are desperately needed, the Red Cross says, but there is a particular need for type O positive, O negative, and AB plasma. O positive helps patients with sickle cell. If you are able to give blood, please consider it. For all of the information you need, you may call 1-800-RED-CROSS. That's 1-800-733-2767. 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
9: I'm Mike Stevens on your home for Black News First, the Black Information Network. Thousands of Black civil rights leaders, elected officials, and community members have been attending the NAACP National Convention in Chicago this week. One of the addresses came from Reverend Wendell Anthony, president of the Detroit branch, and he came out with several energetic references to the past.
10: I hear music in the air. In 1964, Sam Cooke sang to us that a change is going to come. James Brown came with Say It Loud. I'm Black and I'm Proud in March of 1969. Nina Simone came right back in August 1969 to be young, gifted, and Black. Never look down. That's why Earth, Wind, and Fire told us in 1973 to keep your head to the sky. And Tupac simply said in 93, keep your head up. Ooh, child, things gonna get brighter. DMX said, y'all gonna make me lose my mind. Up in here, up in here. See, no matter what, just remember my

0: Angelou said in 1978, you might write me down in history with your bitter, twisted lies. You may trot me in the very dirt, but still like dust, I'll rise.
1: Well, this year's theme is We the People, with discussions focused on voting rights, civic participation, and encouraging younger voters. Authorities are investigating after a black 75-year-old woman was shot while handing out baked goods to people in need in the Atlanta area. Police say Dorothy Gordon was shot in the back. Investigators say the gunman fled the scene and they have not determined a motive. From time to time, we report on allegations of police misconduct against the black community. But this time, it's the opposite, a black officer being recognized for his good work within the black community. In Charlotte, North Carolina, the principal surprised school resource officer Casey Jones, calling him to the front of the school during an assembly where he was given a brand new SUV from area Hyundai dealerships. This is the honoree speaking to WCNC Television.
2: I've been doing this job for about 10 years now, so I do it because I love it. I never expected to get any recognition from it.
1: The Hometown Hero program often recognizes people in the community for their good deeds. And most players wait until they reach the NFL to give back. But black Norfolk, Virginia native Fred Johnson is breaking that mold.
3: It's something I always wanted to do. Give back to the kids who support me. So it was a pretty easy decision for me to have this camp here today. It's not a competition camp, you could say. It's just a lot of basic fundamental drills that help them in their rec games.
1: The South Carolina linebacker hosted his first youth football camp for kids ages 6 to 14 who worked on basic skills and fundamentals. His parents are excited.
4: I am so very proud of JR. I mean, words really cannot express. I mean, sometimes we have to kind of pinch ourselves. We're happy. We're proud.
1: Johnson says he wanted to support the same community that supported him. I'm Mike Stevens on your home for Black News First, the Black Information Network.
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20: 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We lead with the facts, and we create Black voices every step of the way. Whether it's Supreme Court decisions, local elections, or health disparities, we're breaking it down so you can make sense of it. The Black Information Network is not just a news service, it's a public service. 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With Black News First, this is the Black Information Network.
21: The opinions, beliefs, and viewpoints expressed in this commentary are those of the author and do not necessarily represent those of BIN and its founding partners and employees.
22: I'm James T. Harris, and I have something to say. Repeating a slogan isn't the same thing as knowing history. Alexandria Ocasio-Cortez just proved it. She says the filibuster was founded on Jim Crow. No, Congresswoman, that's not history. That's a talking point. So pull up a chair. Class is about to begin. Here's what drives me crazy about today's Democrat socialists. Every time they lose an argument, they reach for the same three words, Jim Crow, racism, white supremacy, then they pin those labels on whatever institution happens to be standing in their way, the Supreme Court, the Electoral College, the Senate, now the filibuster. Every institution they can't control suddenly becomes illegitimate. Let's start with the facts. Jim Crow wasn't a Senate rule. Jim Crow was a system of state and local laws that denied Black Americans their civil rights. Those laws were passed and enforced primarily by Democrats in the South after Reconstruction. That's the ugly truth of the Democrat Party's history. Now, here's the part they conveniently leave out. Yes, Southern segregationists used the filibuster to block civil rights legislation. That's true. But using a tool for an evil purpose doesn't mean the tool was invented for that purpose. A hammer can build a church. A hammer can go upside your head. The hammer isn't the problem, it's the fool swinging it. And this isn't really about the filibuster, it's about power. When Democrats think the filibuster stands in the way of their agenda, they call it racist. When it serves their interests, suddenly it's an essential part of democracy. History doesn't change just because your politics do. That's not principle. That's political convenience. Before Alexandria Ocasio-Cortez gives America another history lesson, she might want to spend a little more time learning the history she's trying to rewrite. Because repeating a political narrative isn't the same thing as telling the truth. I'm James T. Harris for the Black Information Network.
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20: Here's what's trending this hour. A tornado watch has been issued for more than 32 million people stretching from New York City through Philadelphia and down into parts of the mid-Atlantic until 9 p.m. Eastern. Tropical Storm Bertha is churning in the Gulf. The latest update from the National Hurricane Center puts the storm about 90 miles southwest of Panama City. And civil rights activist the Reverend Al Sharpton announced a $50,000 reward for information leading to an arrest and conviction in the death of 18-year-old Nolan Wells.
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23: A hip-hop pioneer and HBCU educator is receiving one of music's highest honors. MC Shaw Rock, widely recognized as the first female MC in hip-hop history, will be inducted into the North Carolina Music Hall of Fame as part of the class of 2026. The Wilmington, North Carolina native helped shape the genre as a founding member of the legendary group Funky Four Plus One, which became the first hip-hop act to perform on Saturday Night Live in 1981. Today, Sharon Jackson, better known as MC Shaw Rock, is helping educate the next generation as an adjunct professor at Bowie State University in Maryland, where she also helped develop what the school says is the first hip-hop studies and visual culture minor at an HBCU. With the latest in HBCU news, I'm Morgan Wood on the Black Information Network, your home for Black News First.
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3: Well, DaBaby is expanding his business portfolio from music to food. The Charlotte rapper is opening No Knife Chicken and Waffles, a new restaurant in North Charlotte that marks his first major venture into the restaurant industry. The eatery, located on Atondo Avenue, will feature chicken and waffles, specialties, a full bar, and late night hours extending past midnight. DaBaby says he has been personally involved in developing menu items, many of which he has teased on social media. The restaurant is the latest addition to the rapper's growing business empire. And in more entertainment news, Will Smith has fans doing a double take after debuting a completely bald look. The Oscar-winning actor revealed the dramatic makeover while in Monaco, explaining that he shaved his head for his upcoming action thriller, Supermax. Smith says the new look is part of preparing for his character in the Amazon MGM film, which reportedly follows two FBI agents in a high-stakes operation. The 57-year-old shared photos and videos of his shaved head on social media, joking that he was trying to get some Monaco sun on his fresh look. With the latest in entertainment at 17 and 47 minutes past each hour, I'm Bree Wood on the Black Information Network, your home for Black news first.
4: I'm Amber Payton on the Black Information Network, and today we honor a true hero of World War II, Waverly B. Woodson Jr., an African-American medic who risked it all for freedom and his comrades. June 6, 1944, D-Day. Amid the chaos of Omaha Beach, Woodson's landing craft was struck. Despite being wounded himself, he leaped into action. For over 30 relentless hours, he treated the injured under enemy fire, bandaging wounds, performing amputations, and saving countless lives. But Woodson's heroism went beyond the battlefield. In an era of segregation, he shattered barriers, proving that courage knows no color. His nomination for the Medal of Honor was never awarded until the Distinguished Service Cross was posthumously honored in 2024. It's the second highest honor that can be bestowed on a member of the Army and is awarded for extraordinary heroism. Let's ensure his story is never forgotten. Waverly B. Woodson Jr. exemplifies the best of humanity, dedication, bravery, and the power to inspire. I'm Amber Payton on your home for 24/7 Black News First, the Black Information Network.
24: Mr. Dillard, on your home for 24/7 News, the Black Information Network, here are your top stories. Family and friends come together to say goodbye to Nolan Wells. A Black pastor on the south side of Chicago says vandals damaged his community center. And Oakland, California's Black mayor and several city council members are backing a new ordinance to expand protections for immigrants. According to NBC Bay Area, Mayor Barbara Lee and council members announced a proposal to restrict city agencies from collecting immigration status information and bar city employees and police from sharing that information with ICE. Here's Lee at a recent news conference.
25: The fear and the trauma and the worry that they have to live under, they need to know that their city is with them. We want them to feel that they can call 911, for example, and not have to give their status.
24: Officers would also be barred from enforcing federal immigration law, and ICE agents would need a warrant to enter non-public city buildings. City officials tell NBC Bay Area fear of ICE raids has driven a 57% spike in absenteeism at English learner schools in East Oakland and Fruitvale, and a 20% drop in business for some immigrant-owned shops. Maryland's first Black governor, Wes Moore, says rebuilding the Francis Scott Key Bridge remains one of the state's top priorities. Monday, Moore led Maryland's congressional delegation on a boat tour of the rebuild site. The state has a new plan after parting ways with its previous Phase 2 contractors.
1: We're not letting partisan lines get in the way of progress for the American people. And, you know, we got a chance to see up close the spectacular work that the men and women continue to do out here, where every single day they are out there.
24: Officials say the remaining work will be split into four separate contracts. The goal? Reopen the bridge by the end of 2030. New polling suggests many Americans doubt the Supreme Court's independence. According to a Washington Post Ipsos survey, 46% of respondents believe the justices are ruling on President Trump's policies based on ideology, not the law. Overall, 55% disapprove of the court's job performance. The divide is stark. 75% of Democrats disapprove, compared to 67% of Republicans who approve. And a black pastor from Garden City, Kansas, is asking for the public's help. Stephen Mills has already survived two cancers, Hodgkin's lymphoma and colon cancer. But the treatment that saved his life left him in kidney failure. And now he's racing against what could be a five-year wait for a transplant. Through the dialysis, the debt, and the uncertainty, he told me one thing that keeps him going, his daughter.
5: I need to be there for her high school graduations. I need to be there for her college graduation. I need to be there to walk her down the aisle. I need to be there for grandkids. I need to be there for all of that.
24: You'll hear more from Stephen Mills in the weeks ahead and his full story and how health advocates say when it comes to getting a live donor, how extra challenging it can be for the black and brown community. I'm Esther Dillard on your home for Black News First, the Black Information Network.
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8: Nearly a month after Cohen Wiley was killed, a newly released police report does not identify the officers involved or explain why the situation escalated.
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9: Over $1 billion in Medicaid payments to the states of California and Minnesota have been frozen by the Trump administration. According to federal officials, the Centers for Medicare and Medicaid Services is deferring about $867.5 million to California and $199 million to Minnesota, pending additional documentation over questionable claims. The review in California focuses on specific in-home care programs. In Minnesota, the focus is on claims providers who were flagged through program integrity reviews. The Department of Health and Human Services also plans to expand its authority to remove fraudulent providers from federal health programs. Officials say the actions are part of the broader effort to prevent Medicaid fraud and protect taxpayer dollars. The review process could take time, but for now, the money remains on hold while federal officials take a closer look at the claims. Funny news at 24 and 54 minutes past each hour. I'm Nicole Deal on your home for Black News First, the Black Information Network.
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26: I'm Misty Jordan on your home for 24/7 News, the Black Information Network. Democratic U.S. Senate nominee James Tallarico may be having trouble connecting with black voters in Texas. Sunday, Tallarico held a majority black town hall in Houston at a black church.
27: I drove 45 minutes to get here to talk to you after I've been hounding your campaign to hold that hall. And you cannot leave here until you answer our questions. Absolutely. Black people don't trust you for this reason, and you cannot win without us.
26: Black voters overwhelmingly supported U.S. Representative Jasmine Crockett, whom Tallarico defeated in the Democratic primary. Tallarico pledged to spend $25 million on black voter outreach. The Chicago Teachers Union is blasting plans by Chicago Public Schools to fill more than the $700 million budget gap. Monday, CTU members spoke out against the district's proposed budget during a pair of public hearings.
28: Our demands are simple. No cuts, no furloughs.
10: This budget can't be balanced at the expense of our students and professionals who nurture and care for our city's children.
26: As part of the district's budget proposal, CPS would lay off 760 teachers and more than 800 teachers' aides. The district is also planning a mid-year spending freeze that would furlough 5 days on non-attendance days for students. Atlanta's mayor is feeling positive about the city's experience and perception during the World Cup. Monday, Andre Dickens said Atlanta was the best of the U.S. host cities, showcasing its diversity, vibrancy, and infrastructure. Mayor Dickens told Atlanta News First he's proud of the city. Total cost comes in a little over $50 million. The next big event for the city is the Super Bowl in just over a year and a half. And after being closed for nearly 3 years, the birthplace of Dr. Martin Luther King Jr. has reopened to the public. Dr. King was born in the historic Atlanta home in 1929. It has reopened after extensive restoration project that included structural preservation work and accessibility upgrades. Visitors can take tours of the restored home and get a firsthand look at the environment that shaped one of the nation's most influential civil rights leaders. I'm Misty Jordan on your home for Black News First, the Black Information Network. Now, here's your healthy minute.
11: A new Harvard study suggests GLP-1 weight loss medications may do more than improve physical health. They could also influence women's social and economic opportunities. Researchers compared women taking GLP-1s for weight loss with women who wanted the medications but hadn't started them. After about 18 months, single women who lost weight were nearly 29% more likely to marry or move in with a partner, while unemployed women were about 27% more likely to find a job. Researchers say the gains appeared in situations driven by first impressions, like dating and job interviews, and caution the study is observational but does not prove the medications caused the changes. The findings could be important for Black women who experience some of the nation's highest obesity rates while also facing documented bias in hiring and health care. That's your Healthy Minute. I'm Morgan Wood on the Black Information Network, BINnews.com, your home for Black News First.
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14: BIN News this hour. I'm Doug Davis. Coming up, a Nolan Wells update. The independent autopsy report involving the death of Wells will be announced tomorrow as a reward, and the case just grew again. Plus, New Orleans officials are bracing for heavy rain and possible flooding as Tropical Storm Bertha prepares to make landfall. Those stories and more coming up next. Stick around. But first, here's BIN News now.
24: Secretary of War Pete Hegseth testifies in the Senate about the need for more Iran war funding. He told the Senate Appropriations Committee that the White House's $88 billion supplemental funding request is critical.
15: President Trump's following a simple logic. The military requires a generational investment to deliver on peace through strength.
24: This comes following the confirmed recent deaths of two U.S. soldiers from Iranian strikes in Jordan and a black service member's death in Iraq during a controlled explosion to destroy an Iranian drone. A tornado watch has been issued for more than 32 million people stretching from New York City through Philadelphia and down into parts of the mid-Atlantic. The National Weather Service has also issued a flash flood watch for millions in New York City with torrential rains pouring down. And following the announcement of a fourth death from Legionnaire's disease, New York City Councilmember Julie Menin is introducing a new set of bills aimed at improving public health. Part of the change would include a new hotline to provide real-time information. Now back to you, Doug.
14: All right, happy Tuesday, and thanks for staying with us. This just in, Wednesday will be a day of reckoning in the Nolan Wells case. The NAACP and civil rights attorney Ben Crump will hold a press conference tomorrow to share the findings of the independent autopsy. The state's official autopsy has yet to be released, and the family of Wells have expressed doubts about the integrity of the official investigation. The reward for information in the death of Wells is now at $125,000. At yesterday's emotional homegoing service, Reverend Al Sharpton, founder and president of the National Action Network, announced,
2: I want to put a reward up for $50,000 for anybody that could give the information that will lead to an arrest and a conviction in the case of what happened. He was not on that island by himself. Somebody saw something and knows something. So I didn't come to make money. I came to give money. Stand up and tell the truth.
14: Shortly thereafter, Tyler Perry chipped in $50,000, and then NFL Hall of Famer Terrell Owens announced he's pitching in $25,000 to round out the total to $125,000. Nolan's mother tried to fight back tears as she shared stories about her son's life.
16: He often told us that one day he wanted to have three daughters that he would name Sophia, Charlotte, and Olivia. He had a deep love for the Lord and an unwavering faith that was evident in the way he lived his life. As much as our hearts are broken, we find peace in knowing that our son is resting in the arms of the Lord.
14: And for Black America, this case has become a symbol of the need for truth and justice when a young Black life is lost. The family continues to ask the public for help. Meanwhile, the heavily Black city of New Orleans is preparing for heavy rain and possible flooding as Tropical Storm Bertha moves closer to the coastline. African-American Randy Heyman, executive director of Sewerage and Water Board of New Orleans, spoke at a press conference and said the city has a large amount of pumps and said they're prepared to handle the incoming rain.
17: We are prepared, and I take every major rainstorm and every small rainstorm as a test. We looked at our practices, and we've made corrections. We have adjusted the static frequency changers to better withstand significant voltage sags.
14: Bertha is causing tropical storm conditions in parts of the Florida panhandle and could bring heavy rain, winds, rip currents, and storm surge to the region as it moves along the coast. The impacts could reach Louisiana tonight into early Wednesday. Stay connected and subscribe and follow BIN News this hour wherever you get your podcasts. I'm Doug Davis for the Black Information Network.
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22: In France, in 1975, actress Teresa Graves was scheduled to play a Black female superhero in the Wonder Woman's TV series that was based on the Nubia character, but the character was never written into the TV script. DC Comics reintroduced Nubia to readers in the early 2000s and may finally bring her to the big screen in the Wonder Woman movie franchise. And that's a fact. I'm Big Sue for the Black Information Network.
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14: I'm Mike Stevens on your home for Black News First, the Black Information Network. More than a dozen people are without a home after a fire tore through an apartment building in Atlanta. Many of them were Black. It's the second recorded fire at that complex in 2 years. This Black woman named Roshonda has lost everything for the second time.
23: Once again, this happened. Lost everything again.
28: It's heart-striking because it's my second time replacing clothes, furniture, and stuff. It was hard the first time to do it, and now seeing it again, I got to start all over again.
1: Fire officials say one reason they could not put the fire down faster is the fire hydrant there did not put out enough water. The water pressure was just too low, as this fire department radio transmission shows.
3: We're running out of water. We're out of water on the first floor.
1: The Red Cross says it helped 29 people after the fire. An investigation is continuing into an incident that should not have happened, especially with a black family already grieving. Detroit police say a funeral on the city's west side turned violent when an argument outside Greater Love Tabernacle Church escalated into gunfire. Police say a suspect fired into a crowd, wounding four people in their 20s. This man lives nearby.
4: First, it sounded like an argument, like they was arguing at first. Then I guess a fight ensued. And then after that, the gunshots, and then you just see everybody running.
1: Officers who were already nearby on a separate assignment quickly responded and shot the suspect, bringing the incident to an end. Detroit Black Police Chief Todd Bennison.
5: You don't come to work expecting to have to do this, but the officer saw the threat and took action, and our officer is absolutely a hero.
1: Authorities say all five people who were shot, including the suspect, are expected to survive. Police say the gathering was for a young man who recently died in a car crash, and that investigation is continuing. And hundreds of people gathered in downtown Nashville to honor black civil rights icon John Lewis and call for greater voter participation. The fifth annual Representative John Lewis Way March brought together demonstrators, lawmakers, and local leaders as part of the nationwide Good Trouble Lives On events. Speakers highlighted concerns over voting rights, including Tennessee's recent redistricting changes, while encouraging people to register and turn out for upcoming elections. The Nashville mayor joined the march, saying the fight to protect and expand rights is ongoing. For more stories of interest to the black community, log on to BINnews.com. 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
12: A new poll is showing Black Republican Congressman Byron Donalds with a commanding lead in his party's race for governor.
13: For and by the Black community.
15: A security breach caused a delay in Jay-Z's highly anticipated concert at Yankee Stadium, with a show starting hours after its scheduled time.
24: The Black Information Network has the stories you need.
26: Tyler Perry and former NFL player Colin Kaepernick are stepping up to cover two huge expenses for Nolan Wells' family in Mississippi.
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29: The opinions, beliefs, and viewpoints expressed in this commentary are those of the author and do not necessarily represent those of BIN and its founding partners and employees. Now it's time to bring the funk with Roland S. Martin.
30: How dangerous is Donald Trump and this MAGA administration? Well, they hold the belief that they can do whatever they want, when they want, and they don't have to answer to anybody else. If you look at what is happening in this country, and if you understand that there are three branches of government, executive, that's the White House, legislative, that's the House and the Senate, judicial, that's the federal judiciary, Supreme Court. Well, the Constitution clearly states that anything that deals with money must originate in the House, not the Senate, in the House. So Congress passes laws. Congress appropriates money. That's what they do. What Donald Trump has decided is that they have the power to decide whether the money gets spent or not. Last week, Russell Vaught, who leads his Office of Management and Budget, testified on this very issue. And for them, they believe that a president has all power, that he controls everything. And so you have numerous projects, numerous buildings, numerous grants that have been approved by Congress, and this administration has said, no, we don't like that. So therefore, we're not going to fund it. We're going to cancel the funding. This is a complete joke. And see, what Republicans have done is that they've allowed him to do so. They say nothing and do nothing. So what? If a Democratic president comes in and they do the exact same thing, that these folks are going to say, oh my God, this is unfair. This is how shameful it is to have these folks involved in the White House. And it's going to come back to bite these folks in the butt. I'm Roland Martin on the Black Information.
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31: Trending this hour, Secretary of War Pete Hegseth testifies in the Senate about the need for more Iran war funding. A tornado watch has been issued for more than 32 million people, stretching from New York City through Philadelphia and down into parts of the mid-Atlantic. And following the announcement of a fourth death from Legionnaires' disease, New York City Council Speaker Julie Menin is introducing a new set of bills aimed at improving public health. I'm Esther Dillard, and that's what's trending.
10: Sports on the Black Information Network.
32: ESPN has reportedly parted ways with longtime NFL analyst Ryan Clark in a surprising move that comes during a new round of company layoffs. According to multiple reports, Clark's 11-year run with the network ended Monday while he was appearing on NFL Live. Reports say ESPN originally planned to notify Clark privately, but accelerated the decision after news of the layoffs began to leak. The former Super Bowl champion had become a fixture across ESPN's NFL coverage, appearing on NFL Live, Monday Night Countdown, First Take, and Get Up. His departure is reportedly part of broader cost-cutting efforts by ESPN's parent company, Disney. Elsewhere in sports, the NBA's all-time leading scorer is narrowing down his decision on where to play next. ESPN reports LeBron James is focused on the Miami Heat, Cleveland Cavaliers, and Philadelphia 76ers as his potential final landing spots. The 41-year-old was also considering the Golden State Warriors, Denver Nuggets, and Minnesota Timberwolves as Western Conference candidates. There is still no timetable on his decision. With the latest in sports news, I'm Morgan Wood on the Black Information Network, BINnews.com, your home for Black News First.
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32: Drake's betting curse continues. The rapper lost $1.5 million after betting on Argentina to beat Spain in the 2026 FIFA World Cup final. Had Lionel Messi and Argentina won, Drake would have collected more than $5.1 million. Instead, Spain claimed the title with a stoppage time goal. The loss comes just a week after Drake's bet on Conor McGregor's UFC comeback also fell through when McGregor suffered a knee injury seconds into the fight. Meanwhile, the World Cup also delivered a few awkward celebrity mix-ups during the BBC's broadcast of the final. Pharrell Williams was mistakenly identified as ASAP Rocky. And on Fox Sports, Matt Damon was briefly mistaken for Brad Pitt. Elsewhere in unfortunate entertainment news, Atlanta rapper Ali Boy is dead at 42 years old. The artist's family shared the news on Sunday. The rapper has spent the last several years publicly sharing his declining health. Ali Boy co-founded the label Duct Tape Entertainment and is known for collaborating with Gucci Mane, Young Jeezy, Future, and more. With the latest in entertainment, I'm Morgan Wood on the Black Information Network, BINnews.com, your home for Black News First.
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4: I'm Mike Stevens on the Black Information Network, taking a look at another aspect of America at 250, a Black perspective. When we talk about America at 250, seen through a Black lens, the nation commemorates 250 years since its founding, with celebrations highlighting stories of endurance, innovation, and progress. Yet when viewed through a Black lens, this milestone prompts us to reconsider the meaning of endurance, whose endurance is being celebrated, and what sacrifices have been made along the way. Black history compels us to ask, who has been the backbone of American progress, whose labor and creativity has built its foundations, and whose courage and imagination have fueled its growth? The Black experience is not a footnote to the American story. It is essential to understanding the nation's true character. By embracing this perspective, we gain a more honest, complete, and nuanced view of America's journey, seeing both its achievements and its shortcomings in a sharper light. A Black perspective on America's history does not diminish the nation's story. Instead, it enriches it. It challenges all Americans to confront the realities that have shaped the country and to acknowledge the contributions of those who often labored in the shadows. Throughout centuries of adversity, from enslavement to segregation to ongoing struggles for justice and equality, Black Americans have demonstrated extraordinary resilience, creativity, and vision. Our influence is woven into every aspect of American life, in music, literature, sports, business, and community. They've chronicled the American experience with courage, honesty, and precision, holding up a mirror to the nation and urging it to reckon with its promises and realities. Now, while pain is undeniably part of the Black story, marked by exclusion, violence, and struggle, the narrative is also one of creativity and invention. Black Americans have created culture under pressure, forging new forms of expression in music, art, and literature. They've built communities and businesses, even when faced with formidable constraints and hostility, as seen in the resilience following the destruction of Tulsa's Black Wall Street and the enduring legacy of entrepreneurs like Madam C.J. Walker. Through protest and performance in sports, they've challenged the nation's conscience, redefining what it means to be an American and what citizenship should entail. The demand for democracy to be real, for freedom to be universal, has been a constant refrain, pushing America to live up to its highest ideals. As America marks its 250th anniversary, the invitation is clear: to teach the full story and to listen to every voice. The histories and experiences of those once pushed to the margins must be recognized as central to the American narrative. The Black story is not just an addition, it is one of the clearest windows into understanding what America truly is and what it might become. I'm Mike Stevens, looking back on the Black perspective of America 250 on the Black Information Network.
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12: A prenuptial agreement, often called a prenup, is a legal contract signed before marriage that lays out how assets, debts, income, and financial responsibilities will be handled during the marriage and if the relationship ends because of divorce or death. They can help protect family property, retirement savings, and more. Financial experts say the best time to discuss a prenup is months before the wedding. And whether you decide on a prenup or not, you and your significant other should fully disclose your finances. The topic of prenuptial agreements is in the spotlight this week as it relates to the death of Black actor Malcolm Jamal Warner. According to a newly filed lawsuit, Warner's widow is seeking over $1.2 million from a family trust, alleging that financial commitments outlined in the couple's 2022 prenup were not fulfilled before his death. The lawsuit names Warner's mother, who serves as trustee of the family trust. Money news at 24 and 54 minutes past each hour. I'm Nicole Deal on your home for Black News First, the Black Information Network.
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12: Funeral services for 18-year-old Nolan Wells were held in Mississippi on Monday, with questions still looming over race being a factor in the teen's death near Horn Island. Reverend Al Sharpton delivered the eulogy.
14: We cannot say it was racist, but we cannot say it was not racist. So let's not judge either way until all the evidence is in.
12: Wells disappeared during a 4th of July boating trip, and his body was found 2 days later. Official and independent autopsies are still pending.
13: In predominantly Black Memphis, Tennessee, a father has been arrested after his son was found dead. 3-year-old Joseph Martinez was taken from a home on Sunday by his father without permission. The dad came back Monday morning with a little boy. Black neighbor Jim Ellis lives in the Parkway Village neighborhood.
15: That's alarming, seeing that somebody would be, you know, just take their child and do harm to them or want to do harm to them.
13: The little boy was found dead across town Monday morning. A suspect accused of shooting a SWAT officer and a woman in predominantly Black Chicago, Illinois, is now in custody.
16: Interim Police Superintendent Fred Waller says the officer was wounded yesterday morning while responding to a domestic violence situation.
17: As they began to try to breach that door, that offender fired through the door and wall and struck the SWAT officer in the lower abdomen.
16: The officer is in stable condition following surgery, and the woman who was shot remains in critical condition. The investigation remains ongoing. I'm Perry Williams.
12: And finally, the rescheduled White House Correspondents' Dinner will take place on Friday at the Waldorf Astoria in Washington, D.C. This comes after an armed man opened fire inside the Washington Hilton during the original dinner back in April. The suspect, Cole Thomas Allen, who self-identifies as half Black and half white, was arrested and charged with several crimes, including an attempt to assassinate the president. I'm Nicole Deal, along with Mike Moore, on your home for Black News First, the Black Information Network. Your Washington Roundup is next.
18: The White House says the dignified transfer of two U.S. soldiers killed in recent Iranian attacks in Jordan has been postponed while a new date is being finalized. President Trump had planned to attend the ceremony on Tuesday at Dover Air Force Base.

0: 1.15 months to face up into the 15 years and so present.
1: Any offer, any counteroffer you'll consider?
0: At this moment, I'm just bottom of the guard.
2: The judge set a status hearing for September 15th with a potential trial date in the next 4 months. Davis is out on $8,500 bond and was issued a stay-away order. Southern Black Democrats are concerned about the impact of Republican-led redistricting efforts in the South, which could diminish Black political representation. The debate centers on whether Democrats should prioritize protecting majority Black congressional districts or focus on winning more seats overall. Black leaders in the South argue that the party often neglects deeply Republican Southern states with large Black constituencies, raising concerns about the party's resource allocation and electoral strategy. The debate highlights broader questions about how Democrats balance electoral strategy with protecting Black political representation in the face of escalating redistricting battles. Marcus Sapp, a Black man from Cincinnati, Ohio, who spent 13 years in prison for a murder conviction that was later overturned, will receive over $506,000 from the state as compensation for wrongful imprisonment. The Ohio Controlling Board approved the payment after a court ruling deemed him eligible for compensation under Ohio's wrongful imprisonment law. He plans to use the compensation to start a business in Cincinnati and is pursuing a separate case for additional damages against the city and police department. In 1963, civil rights activist Medgar Evers delivered a historic speech on local television in Mississippi, calling for equal treatment for Black people and denouncing segregation. Despite the significance of the speech, no recordings of it have ever been found 6 decades later. Evers faced death threats following the broadcast, and his assassination occurred a month later. The disappearance of the speech, which was not broadcast live, raises suspicions about its fate, as it was not included in archival footage donated to the Mississippi Department of Archives and History. Evers' legacy of fighting for racial equality in Mississippi continues to be remembered, even as the recording of his pivotal speech remains elusive. I'm Kevin Brown on your home for Black News First, Black Information Network.
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10: 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The family of Black Norfolk boxing legend Pernell Sweet Pea Whitaker is demanding action after weeds overtook his gravesite and the grave of his son, Pete Jr., at Roosevelt Memorial Park.
11: It's a slap in the face to him. It's a slap in the face to his son. It's a slap in the face to everyone that's out here. Hey, we want some answers, and we want this to get done, and we want it done immediately.
12: You can't even see their names, and then you don't know what's underneath the weeds. So, and this is not the first time that this has happened.
10: Whitaker's widow tells Wavy News 10 the problem has happened before and made their names difficult to see. Cemetery officials have now hired a new landscaping company with a 15-person crew scheduled to maintain the grounds 3 days a week. The Norfolk Department of Public Health has launched a free platform to help uninsured adults in Southampton Roads, including Black residents who often face greater barriers to care. Front Door matches users with local clinics and community resources based on their symptoms and preferences.
13: It is a complex situation, but many people we feel with needing to renew every 6 months, as well as the eligibility requirements, which are pretty steep for many people who are on Medicaid today, they will find themselves losing their Medicaid benefit.
10: Health Director Dr. Susan Girouard tells Wavy News 10 the tool could be especially important.

as thousands of low-income residents risk losing Medicaid coverage. Several Williamsburg area organizations gathered Saturday to honor the legacy of the late Congressman John Lewis and call attention to voting rights. The Good Trouble Lives On event marks 6 years since the civil rights leader's death. Speakers from the League of Women Voters, the local NAACP, and Williamsburg Unitarian Universalists encouraged civic engagement and urged future generations to continue Lewis's tradition of making good trouble. Hampton Roads is remembering longtime Norfolk City Councilman Paul Riddick, who died last week at 78 after 3 decades of public service. Pastor Samuel Logan tells 13 News Now Riddick, who was Black, first inspired him nearly 40 years ago when Riddick answered a letter Logan wrote as a fifth grader. Decades later, Riddick returned the letter, revealing he had kept it all those years. Logan says Riddick's kindness, mentorship, and willingness to fight for Norfolk will not be forgotten. I like the play.

0: And Virginia Beach is giving Blackstreet a permanent place on the map. City Council unanimously approved the honorary designation of Beasley Drive as Blackstreet Boulevard. The Grammy-winning R&B group formed near the road in 1992 and recorded its debut album in Virginia Beach. Known for hits including Before I Let You Go and No Diggity, the group will be honored with new street signs placed beneath the existing Beasley Drive signs. 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
3: 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Our first season is called The Rise of Amazon. 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
7: It's rope-a-dope. 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
0: Hi, I'm Amber Payton with the Black Information Network. In most newsrooms, stories about the Black community are an occasional headline. Here, they're the main focus every hour, every day. 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Our goal is simple. 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Because you deserve a news source that sees the full picture and keeps you in it. With Black News First, this is the Black Information Network.
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14: Cell phones have been an integral part of connecting our modern world. But did you know a Black nuclear engineer pioneered the technology for them? Henry Thomas Sampson was born in 1934 in Jackson, Mississippi. He earned his bachelor's degree in chemical engineering from Purdue University in 1956, followed by his master's degree from UCLA in 1961 and his PhD shortly after. In 1971, Henry Sampson created the gamma electric cell. It's a device which produces long-lasting power to satellites. Samsung's innovation caught the attention of the Motorola company, which then placed his patented technology into their telephones. This eventually led to the very first telephone calls being made using cell phones. Henry Samson passed on June 4th, 2015. His genius and black excellence helped create the globally connected world we share today. This is Tammy Eswick for the Black Information Network.
4: 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I'm Mike Strautmanis, and my history lives here.
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0: Here's what's trending this hour. Weather officials say slow-moving tropical storm Bertha is expected to unleash heavy rain on coastal areas of northern Florida, Alabama, Mississippi, and Louisiana. The severe weather is causing gridlock in the skies, with the FAA issuing 11 simultaneous ground stops in cities, including Boston, New York, and at Hartsfield-Jackson Atlanta International Airport. And a $500,000 state investment will soon upgrade Tennessee's 211 helpline network.
12: 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Here's Morgan Wood.
5: A hip-hop pioneer and HBCU educator is receiving one of music's highest honors. MC Shaw Rock, widely recognized as the first female MC in hip-hop history, will be inducted into the North Carolina Music Hall of Fame as part of the class of 2026. The Wilmington, North Carolina native helped shape the genre as a founding member of the legendary group Funky Four Plus One, which became the first hip-hop act to perform on Saturday Night Live in 1981. Today, Sharon Jackson, better known as MC Shaw Rock, is helping educate the next generation as an adjunct professor at Bowie State University in Maryland, where she also helped develop what the school says is the first hip-hop studies and visual culture minor at an HBCU. With the latest in HBCU news, I'm Morgan Wood on the Black Information Network, your home for Black News First.
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5: Tia Mowry and ex-husband Corey Hardrick are updating their co-parenting agreement 3 years after finalizing their divorce. New court documents show the pair agreed neither parent will enter the other's home unless invited or during scheduled custody exchanges. Hardrick can also spend time with the children during Mowry's custodial days as long as both children are together. The former couple will continue sharing joint legal and physical custody of their son, Cree, and daughter, Cairo, while also keeping existing rules in place about introducing new romantic partners to their children. Elsewhere in entertainment news, Darius Rucker is looking to retire soon. The Black country music star opened up about his possible retirement during an appearance on the Dan Patrick Show. When asked about his plans, Rucker revealed he wants to retire in about 2 years. He explains that he still likes making music and playing. However, he's really starting to like being at home a lot. The country star is currently on his Songs of Summer tour. His next performance is this Thursday in Phoenix, Arizona. With the latest in entertainment, I'm Morgan Wood on the Black Information Network, your home for Black News First.
16: Harold George Belafonte Jr. was born March 1st, 1927 in Harlem, New York. He served in the U.S. Navy during World War II and then began his career as a singer in the 1950s.
17: I had to leave a little girl in Kingston.
16: His music combined elements of calypso and other Caribbean rhythms, and he became known for his hits like Deo and Jump in the Line.
18: Jump in the line.
16: Belafonte also acted in several TV shows and films, including the groundbreaking 1957 film Island in the Sun.
19: That was charity, Mr. Fleury. What we want is equality.
16: Belafonte was equally committed to social justice, working alongside Dr. Martin Luther King Jr. and other civil rights leaders. He used his platform to raise awareness on issues such as apartheid in South Africa and the fight for voting rights in the United States. Harry Belafonte passed away on April 25th at the age of 96, but his legacy will continue to live on through his contributions to music, film, and civil rights. Rest in power to the one and only Harry Belafonte. This is Bill Black on the Black Information Network.
20: I'm Mike Moore.
5: And I'm Nicole Deal on your home for 24/7 news, the Black Information Network.
20: We begin in Los Angeles, California. That's where a preliminary hearing for African-American singer David has begun. The hearing, it's expected to last 3 to 7 days.
5: Prosecutors will present their evidence and testimony before a judge decides if there is enough evidence for a trial. The singer, whose real name is David Burke, is accused of murdering 14-year-old Celeste Rivas Hernandez. Last year, her remains were found in the trunk of Burke's Tesla as it was being held at a tow yard in Hollywood. Prosecutors say Burke met the teen on social media and had a sexual relationship with her for years. They claim he killed her after she threatened to expose their relationship and ruin his music career. I'm Morgan Wood on the Black Information Network.
9: Now to Chicago, Illinois, where the city's teachers union is blasting plans by Chicago Public Schools to fill the budget gap over $700 million. CTU members, including recording secretary Vicky Curzizzo, spoke out against the district's proposed budget during two public hearings.
21: Our demands are simple. No cuts, no furloughs. This budget can't be balanced at the expense of our students and professionals who nurture and care for our city's children.
9: As part of the district's budget proposal, CPS would lay off 760 teachers and over 800 teacher aides. The district is also planning a mid-year spending freeze and 5 furlough days on non-attendance days for students. Now to Texas. During a Houston town hall event, Democratic State Representative James Tallarico faced criticism from Black Lives Matter organizer Candace Weber. She accuses Tallarico of not doing enough for Black voters. She also demanded he address community concerns to earn trust and secure electoral support. The confrontation highlighted tensions within the Democratic Party as it seeks to maintain support among key voting blocs in Texas. Similar dynamics have played out in other Senate races in Texas, with candidates historically receiving around 47% support from Black voters at comparable stages.
20: On the heels of the global attention of FIFA in Philadelphia, Pennsylvania, leaders are looking at ways to keep the economic wheels turning. Among those leaders, the city's Black mayor, Sherelle Parker.
22: Just maybe for a moment, Philadelphia, we saw ourselves the same way the world saw us. They came to experience our history, but they left believing in our future, and that's what happens.
20: The mayor believes those who experience what the city has to offer may choose to invest there. And finally, Dr. Michael Lomax, the Black longtime president and CEO of UNCF, will retire in June of 2027 after more than two decades of leadership. Under Lomax's leadership, UNCF raised over $4 billion. For more international, national, state, and local news impacting the Black community, listen to the Black Information Network on the iHeartRadio app or log on to BINnews.com. I'm Mike Moore, along with Nicole Deal, on your home for 24/7 News, the Black Information Network.
10: Disrupting the system.
2: Warnings that many more SNAP recipients could lose benefits and some states could leave the program altogether.
6: We're dismantling democracy.
18: Current and former Department of Justice officials appointed under presidents of both parties who warned that you should not be in this position.
10: When it impacts our community.
23: A federal judge has ruled in favor of Black farmers. The U.S. Department of Agriculture to restore roughly $127 million in grant funding.
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6: From Hampton Roads to the heart.
24: Over $1 billion in Medicaid payments to the states of California and Minnesota have been frozen by the Trump administration. According to federal officials, the Centers for Medicare and Medicaid Services is deferring about $867.5 million to California and $199 million to Minnesota, pending additional documentation over questionable claims. The review in California focuses on specific in-home care programs. In Minnesota, the focus is on claims providers who were flagged through program integrity reviews. The Department of Health and Human Services also plans to expand its authority to remove fraudulent providers from federal health programs. Officials say the actions are part of the broader effort to prevent Medicaid fraud and protect taxpayer dollars. The review process could take time, but for now, the money remains on hold while federal officials take a closer look at the claims. Funny news at 24 and 54 minutes past each hour. I'm Nicole Deal on your home for Black News First, the Black Information Network.
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24: We begin with new details from the autopsy of Black Texas High School senior Daniel Irving, who drowned in Lake Ray Hubbard back in April. Investigators say the medical examiner ruled his drowning an accident and found no current evidence of foul play. Irving reportedly jumped from a bridge, surfaced one time, called for help, and then disappeared under the water. Meanwhile, two teens who were with Irving are facing charges of tampering with evidence after police say his clothes and cell phone were discarded and text messages were deleted.
20: In Rochester, Minnesota, the jury trial for the white woman seen in a viral video calling a Black child a racial slur is underway. Shiloh Hendricks is charged with two counts of disorderly conduct related to the April 2025 incident at a park. Civil rights leaders and Blacks across the country were outraged at the video. Meanwhile, her supporters were outside the courthouse holding signs that said Shiloh did nothing wrong, white unity, and let her cook. In mostly Black Chicago, Illinois, the public school's $700 million budget battle continues.
25: The school district held its first public hearing yesterday to address a spending plan with a $732 million budget gap. CPS CEO Macquarie King says several teachers who were laid off should be able to get rehired soon.
26: We have 1,700 vacancies that are available for our teachers, and we expect about 65 to 85% of those teachers will find new homes.
25: The budget only needs a simple majority to pass. A vote is expected on July 30th. I'm Perry Williams.
24: And finally, 17 amputees in Africa are devastated after luggage carrying their prosthetic legs was lost between flights here in the U.S. Paul Sug is the president of the North Carolina company East Point Prosthetics and Orthotics, who made the limbs.
27: You can't put that into words. I mean, it's very difficult because you and I are standing here with limbs.
1: You know, we don't know what it's like to walk around on an artificial limb.
24: I'm Nicole Deal, along with Mike Moore, on your home for Black News First, the Black Information Network. Your Healthy Minute is next.
3: According to the American Heart Association, one in three adults will suffer from cardiovascular disease in his or her lifetime. The good news is that there are smart steps you can take now to keep your heart healthy. One small heart smart step is to grab a daily 1 ounce handful of almonds. Clinical studies indicate that almonds have the potential to lower cholesterol levels as part of a low saturated fat diet. The U.S. Food and Drug Administration has recognized almonds with this heart health claim. It stated that scientific evidence suggests but does not prove that eating 1.5 ounces of most nuts each day, such as almonds, as part of a diet low in saturated fat and cholesterol may reduce the risk of heart disease. There's also good news about good fats. U.S. dietary guidelines recommend that the majority of your fat intake be unsaturated. One serving of almonds has 13 grams of unsaturated fat and only 1 gram of saturated fat. 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And that's your Healthy Minute. I'm Mike Island on the Black Information Network.
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7: 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I really, really like listening to old school music. 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But let's see, all my God kids love Taylor Swift so much. Like, you have to hear the way that they sing this song. They're like, you have to listen, Gma, to the song. And look, and can I buy it? And can I get it? So there's definitely some Taylor Swift happening around me going on. And she's super cool. I also really appreciate the way that she writes music and plays music and everything. So she's dope. I like A$AP Rocky. I like A$AP Ferg, too. So, yeah, there's a lot of things I'm into.
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13: BIN News This Hour, I'm Andrea Coleman. Coming up...
14: This is a far bigger job that we're doing. We were doing a little job of stopping them from having a certain capability. Now we're just ending it.
13: That mission isn't coming without the loss of Black lives. The latest U.S. service member killed in the U.S.-Iran war is being identified as a Black soldier from North Carolina. Plus, Tropical Storm Bertha may be a bit less a threat than first believed. And...
27: How many times... can you all tell us it's an accidental death before we start to say, if it was your child, would you say it was an accidental death, or would you say it was a murder?
13: An autopsy report in the drowning of a Black teen is making it harder to justify the charges his family and legal team are pushing for. But first, here's BIN News Now.
28: I'm Esther Dillard with BIN News Now. Another soldier killed over the weekend during the conflict in Iran. This one identified as 30-year-old Sergeant Michael Emmanuel Swinton of Fayetteville, North Carolina. Pentagon officials say the Black soldier was killed in action during a controlled detonation of a drone at Erbil Air Base in northern Iraq. This comes after news of two other American soldiers killed. Here's President Trump responding Monday on CNN.
14: Well, we feel very badly, but you know, those great people, those great patriots were out there fighting that Iran cannot have a nuclear weapon.
28: Jury selection continues in a case involving a woman accused of calling a young child a racial slur in a Rochester, Minnesota playground. Shiloh Hendricks has been charged with 2 counts of disorderly conduct. Opening statements are expected once the jury is selected. And civil rights activist the Reverend Al Sharpton announced a $50,000 reward for information leading to an arrest and conviction in the death of 18-year-old Nolan Wells. Back to you, Andrea.
13: Thank you, Esther. A U.S. soldier killed in an Iranian attack on an Iraq base is being identified as a North Carolina man. 30-year-old Sergeant Michael Emmanuel Swinton of Fayetteville was killed over the weekend during a controlled detonation of an Iranian drone on Saturday. Swinton, who was Black, was one of 3 U.S. soldiers killed in Iranian attacks over the weekend. This morning, President Trump addressing the media from the Oval Office, saying Iran desperately wants to meet and that no one has gone after that country like he has.
29: One of the first things we did early in the administration, they would have a nuclear weapon, and you wouldn't have Israel, and in my opinion, you wouldn't have various other countries in the Middle East. That all be gone.
13: A dignified transfer of Swinton and the other 2 soldiers killed in Iranian attacks in Jordan was canceled. The ceremony was originally scheduled to take place today. The White House saying a new date is being finalized. Yesterday, the Pentagon reported that nearly 100 U.S. service members have been injured since July 7th. Almost all of those who were injured have returned to duty. Tropical Storm Bertha, the second named storm of the year, is shifting closer to the Gulf Coast. But national weather forecasters say most of the rain could stay out to sea. National Hurricane Center Deputy Director Jamie Roan explains why.
0: The storm is experiencing what we call northerly shear, where there's strong winds to the north that are pushing all of that shower and thunderstorm activity to the south.
13: The storm is expected to hit Louisiana by early tomorrow morning. The autopsy report of Daniel Irving reportedly is showing the black teen drowned by accident. Last week, Irving's family held a press conference pushing for murder charges to be filed against two teens who were with him the day he drowned in April. The two were arrested last week and charged with tampering with evidence.
5: A reasonable-minded person would know if you are not guilty of a crime, why would you throw away his clothes and delete messages and not even call his mother?
13: NBC5 citing the autopsy report from the Dallas County Medical Examiner as saying Irving jumped from a bridge into Lake Ray Hubbard, surfaced once, and called for help before becoming submerged and that he did not resurface. The report also stating that despite initial suspicions, there are no current suspicions of foul play. This is BIN News this hour. Be sure to follow us wherever you get your podcast. I'm Andrea Coleman on the Black Information Network, home of Black News First.
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28: I'm Amber Payton on your home for 24/7 news, Norfolk's BIN 92.1, the Black Information Network. The family of Black Norfolk boxing legend Pernell Sweet Pea Whitaker is demanding action after weeds overtook his gravesite and the grave of his son, Pete Jr., at Roosevelt Memorial Park.
17: It's a slap in the face to him. It's a slap in the face to his son. It's a slap in the face to everyone that's out here. Hey, we want some answers, and we want this to get done, and we want it done immediately.
19: You can't even see their names, and then you don't know what's underneath the weeds. So, and this is not the first time that this has happened.
28: Whitaker's widow tells Wavy News 10 the problem has happened before and made their names difficult to see. Cemetery officials have now hired a new landscaping company with a 15-person crew scheduled to maintain the grounds 3 days a week. The Norfolk Department of Public Health has launched a free platform to help uninsured adults in Southampton Roads, including black residents who often face greater barriers to care. Front Door matches users with local clinics and community resources based on their symptoms and preferences.
21: It is a complex situation, but many people we feel with needing to renew every 6 months, as well as the eligibility requirements, which are pretty steep for many people who are on Medicaid today, they will find themselves losing their Medicaid benefit.
28: Health Director Dr. Susan Girwa tells Wavy News 10 the tool could be especially important as thousands of low-income residents risk losing Medicaid coverage. Several Williamsburg area organizations gathered Saturday to honor the legacy of the late Congressman John Lewis and call attention to voting rights. The Good Trouble Lives On event marks 6 years since the civil rights leader's death. Speakers from the League of Women Voters, the local NAACP, and Williamsburg Unitarian Universalists
2: encouraged civic engagement and urged future generations to continue Lewis's tradition of making good trouble. Hampton Roads is remembering longtime Norfolk City Councilman Paul Riddick, who died last week at 78 after 3 decades of public service. Pastor Samuel Logan tells 13 News Now Riddick, who was Black, first inspired him nearly 40 years ago when Riddick answered a letter Logan wrote as a fifth grader. Decades later, Riddick returned the letter, revealing he had kept it all those years. Logan says Riddick's kindness, mentorship, and willingness to fight for Norfolk will not be forgotten.
6: I like the

0: baby.
1: And Virginia Beach is giving Black Street a permanent place on the map. City Council unanimously approved the honorary designation of Beasley Drive as Black Street Boulevard. The Grammy-winning R&B group formed near the road in 1992 and recorded its debut album in Virginia Beach. Known for hits including Before I Let You Go and No Diggity, the group will be honored with new street signs placed beneath the existing Beasley Drive signs. 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I'm Amber Payton on your home for Black News First, Norfolk's BIN 92.1, the Black Information Network.
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16: 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We don't take that lightly at all. 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
0: Cell phones have been an integral part of connecting our modern world, but did you know a black nuclear engineer pioneered the technology for them? Henry Thomas Sampson was born in 1934 in Jackson, Mississippi. He earned his bachelor's degree in chemical engineering from Purdue University in 1956, followed by his master's degree from UCLA in 1961 and his PhD shortly after. In 1971, Henry Sampson created the gamma electric cell. It's a device which produced long-lasting power to satellites. Sampson's innovation caught the attention of the Motorola company, which then placed his patented technology into their telephones. This eventually led to the very first telephone calls being made using cell phones. Henry Sampson passed on June 4th, 2015. His genius and black excellence helped create the globally connected world we share today. This is Tammy Eswick for the Black Information Network.
18: 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I'm Mike Strautmanis, and my history lives here.
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21: Here's what's trending this hour. Pentagon officials announced another soldier killed in Iran. He's identified as 30-year-old Black Sergeant Michael Emmanuel Swinton of Fayetteville, North Carolina. Jury selection continues in a case involving a woman accused of calling a young child a racial slur in Rochester, Minnesota. And civil rights activist the Reverend Al Sharpton announced a $50,000 reward for information leading to an arrest and conviction in the death of 18-year-old Nolan Wells. I'm Esther Dillard, and that's what's trending.
19: Sports on the Black Information Network.
22: ESPN has reportedly parted ways with longtime NFL analyst Ryan Clark in a surprising move that comes during a new round of company layoffs. According to multiple reports, Clark's 11-year run with the network ended Monday while he was appearing on NFL Live. Reports say ESPN originally planned to notify Clark privately but accelerated the decision after news of the layoffs began to leak. The former Super Bowl champion had become a fixture across ESPN's NFL coverage, appearing on NFL Live, Monday Night Countdown, First Take, and Get Up. His departure is reportedly part of broader cost-cutting efforts by ESPN's parent company, Disney. Elsewhere in sports, the NBA's all-time leading scorer is narrowing down his decision on where to play next. ESPN reports LeBron James is focused on the Miami Heat, Cleveland Cavaliers, and Philadelphia 76ers as his potential final landing spots. The 41-year-old was also considering the Golden State Warriors, Denver Nuggets, and Minnesota Timberwolves as Western Conference candidates. There is still no timetable on his decision. With the latest in sports news, I'm Morgan Wood on the Black Information Network, BINnews.com, your home for black news first.
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3: Offset has avoided jail time in a criminal assault case tied to an incident at a Los Angeles cannabis dispensary. A judge ordered the former Migos rapper to complete 12 months of probation, community service, an anger management program, and pay restitution following a March 2025 altercation with a security guard at Medmen LAX. The guard alleged Offset became hostile after being asked for identification and physically assaulted him, claims the rapper denied, saying the guard spit on him first. Offset still faces an ongoing civil lawsuit related to the incident. And Nicki Minaj is asking a judge to remove her from a lawsuit seeking $275,000 in allegedly unpaid concert and production expenses tied to her 2023 iHeartRadio Jingle Ball appearances and the launch of her Pink Friday 2 album. The rapper argues that any agreement was between the production company 24/7 Productions and her business Pink Friday Productions LLC, and that she should not be held personally responsible for any company debts. 24/7 Productions claims it fronted production costs and is still owed reimbursement. With the latest in entertainment at 17 and 47 minutes past each hour, I'm Bree Wood on the Black Information Network, your home for Black news first.
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7: On the Black Information Network. Taking a look at another aspect of America at 250. A Black perspective. Black Americans have been central to the story of American innovation, though their contributions have often been taught as isolated facts instead of continuous tradition. Inventors, engineers, mathematicians, and problem solvers have reshaped daily life and propelled national progress across generations. The Smithsonian's Lemelson Center highlights both historic and contemporary inventors, such as Lonnie Johnson, whose Super Soaker became a cultural icon.
8: The Super Soaker 50. Just pump up our powerful air pressure system, and you can soak someone up to 50 feet away. The Super Soaker 50 from Laramie.
7: Johnson also contributed to energy research and NASA's missions, even when denied access, funding, or even recognition. Black Americans have continuously innovated, reminding us that the nation's progress has depended on talents and ideas that were too often overlooked or undervalued. At NASA, Black women mathematicians like Mary W. Jackson, Katherine Johnson, Dorothy Vaughan, and Christine Darden were essential in the success of the American space program.
9: Quite a few women working in the space program.
7: The pioneering mathematicians and engineers were featured in the 2016 biographical drama Hidden Figures.
10: There are no colored bathrooms in this building or any building outside the West Campus, which is half a mile away.
7: The achievements of these Black women and their innovation is about more than just patents or public acclaim.
10: And I work like a dog, day and night, living off a coffee from a pot none of you want to touch!
7: Black Americans have contributed to every field from medicine to transportation, often overcoming significant barriers to pursue their visions.
10: Excuse me if I have to go to the restroom a few times a day.
7: As we celebrate America's 250th anniversary, Black history literally goes out of this world.
0: 5, 4, 3, ignition.
7: Glover was the first Black man to pilot the Artemis II spacecraft around the moon.
11: I have not processed what we just did, and I'm afraid to start even trying.
7: Glover reflects on his mission with fellow astronauts Reed Weissman, Christina Cook, and Jeremy Hansen, and talks about the future of space travel for all mankind.
12: 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There's so much data that you've seen already, but all the good stuff is coming back with us. There's so many more pictures, so many more stories.
11: I also hope we are pushing the other direction, that one day we don't have to talk about these first. This is the human history. It's about human history. It's the story of humanity, not Black history, not women's history.
7: Henry Harris, looking back on the Black perspective of America 250 on the Black Information Network.
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17: A prenuptial agreement, often called a prenup, is a legal contract signed before marriage that lays out how assets, debts, income, and financial responsibilities will be handled during the marriage and if the relationship ends because of divorce or death. They can help protect family property, retirement savings, and more. Financial experts say the best time to discuss a prenup is months before the wedding. And whether you decide on a prenup or not, you and your significant other should fully disclose your finances. The topic of prenuptial agreements is in the spotlight this week as it relates to the death of Black actor Malcolm Jamal Warner. According to a newly filed lawsuit, Warner's widow is seeking over $1.2 million from a family trust, alleging that financial commitments outlined in the couple's 2022 prenup were not fulfilled before his death. The lawsuit names Warner's mother, who serves as trustee of the family trust. Money news at 24 and 54 minutes past each hour. I'm Nicole Deal on your home for Black News First, the Black Information Network.
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17: to remember Nolan Wells. The 18-year-old died after a 4th of July trip to Horn Island. His death remains under investigation. The Reverend Al Sharpton delivered the eulogy.
19: One of the things that I'm glad to see is that there are people of all races at this funeral. All whites are not a race, and all blacks are not angry. Somewhere in the middle, we've got to meet and find what is just and fair. And that is why we want to celebrate Nolan, and at the same time say we want a full and thorough investigation.
17: Sharpton also announced a $50,000 reward for information leading to an arrest and conviction. Tyler Perry pledged to match it, bringing the reward to $100,000. Perry also paid for Nolan Wells' funeral services. Republican lawmakers joined Governor Wes Moore and Maryland's congressional delegation Monday for a tour of the Key Bridge rebuild site. West Virginia Shelley Moore Capito says, as chair of the Senate Environment and Public Works Committee, she's looking forward to continuing to partner with the governor and the U.S. Department of Transportation to ensure that congressional funding is used effectively to reopen the critical pathway for people and goods. Charges are being filed against two guests, both black, at Cedar Point Amusement Park in Ohio. Police say two people from Philadelphia were on the Sky Ride last week and refused to get off when the ride came to an end. The incident brought the ride to a stop, straining other guests above the midway. When police arrived, they handcuffed the man and woman. A crowd could be heard clapping. Charges against the riders aged 66 and 72 include disorderly conduct. And a historic D.C. Baptist church is bringing a new senior pastor into the fold. Sunday, the Shiloh Baptist Church welcomed Reverend Essentino Lewis Jr. Lewis served as a pastor of the Clifton Park Baptist Church in Silver Spring, Maryland for 18 years before accepting the offer to become Shiloh's seventh senior pastor. Shiloh Baptist was founded by 21 former slaves who left Fredericksburg during the Civil War and went on to establish a church in the district. I'm Misty Jordan on your home for Black News First, the Black Information Network. 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
20: President Trump is imposing additional 50% tariffs on certain Canadian goods over alleged trade discrimination. The White House says Trump signed three proclamations that target certain Canadian imports with the tariffs as a response to the trade discrimination. The White House says Trump is leveling the playing field for crucial American exports that include motor vehicles, alcohol, and dairy. And now this. We've learned funeral services for Senator Lindsey Graham are being announced. Tuesday, July 28th, Graham's remains will be brought into the U.S. Capitol Rotunda for a private service, which will be followed by a funeral service at the cathedral. Then on Wednesday, July 29th, Graham's remains will travel to the South Carolina State House and then a

0: Pond area of East Hampton, with the man being detained by the estate security team. The man, who appeared disoriented, had no prior criminal history and no weapons were found in his vehicle. He's been charged with criminal mischief and trespass, with the investigation ongoing to determine a motive for his actions. The case remains unresolved, with questions surrounding the man's behavior and the possibility of a medical condition being explored. Chyna Hickman, a 23-year-old black woman from Mobile, Alabama, was shot and killed while pregnant during a dispute with a customer over a lash service. Kenendra Davis was arrested in connection with Hickman's death and charged with capital murder. The disagreement between the two women may have involved a $15 payment. Hickman's family described her as a caring mother and lash technician who built her business from home. Family and friends gathered for a candlelight vigil to honor Hickman and seek justice for her and her unborn child. Tanisha Warner filed a lawsuit against the mother of her late husband, Malcolm Jamal Warner, claiming he failed to honor their prenuptial agreement before his death. The lawsuit, filed on the first anniversary of his passing, states that she's entitled to $1.2 million from his family trust. Malcolm Jamal Warner died at age 54 from accidental drowning while on vacation with Tanisha and their daughter in Costa Rica. His mother, Pamela Warner, described him as an exceptional husband, father, and son in a public statement after his passing. Pamela shared an emotional tribute to her late son on the first anniversary of his death, expressing peace with his transition. I'm Kevin Brown on your home for Black News First, the Black Information Network.
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8: I'm Amber Payton on your home for 24/7 news, Norfolk's BIN 92.1, the Black Information Network. The family of Black Norfolk boxing legend Pernell Sweet Pea Whitaker is demanding action after weeds overtook his gravesite and the grave of his son, Pete Jr., at Roosevelt Memorial Park.
9: It's a slap in the face to him. It's a slap in the face to his son. It's a slap in the face to everyone that's out here. Hey, we want some answers, and we want this to get done, and we want it done immediately.
10: You can't even see their names, and then you don't know what's underneath the weeds. So, and this is not the first time that this has happened.
8: Whitaker's widow tells Wavy News 10 the problem has happened before and made their names difficult to see. Cemetery officials have now hired a new landscaping company with a 15-person crew scheduled to maintain the grounds 3 days a week. The Norfolk Department of Public Health has launched a free platform to help uninsured adults in Southampton Roads, including Black residents who often face greater barriers to care. Front Door matches users with local clinics and community resources based on their symptoms and preferences.
11: It is a complex situation, but many people we feel with needing to renew every 6 months, as well as the eligibility requirements, which are pretty steep for many people who are on Medicaid today, they will find themselves losing their Medicaid benefit.
8: Health Director Dr. Susan Girois tells Wavy News 10 the tool could be especially important as thousands of low-income residents risk losing Medicaid coverage. Several Williamsburg area organizations gathered Saturday to honor the legacy of the late Congressman John Lewis and call attention to voting rights. The Good Trouble Lives On event marks 6 years since the civil rights leader's death. Speakers from the League of Women Voters, the local NAACP, and Williamsburg Unitarian Universalists encouraged civic engagement and urged future generations to continue Lewis's tradition of making good trouble. Hampton Roads is remembering longtime Norfolk City Councilman Paul

Riddick, who died last week at 78 after three decades of public service. Pastor Samuel Logan tells 13 News Now, Riddick, who was Black, first inspired him nearly 40 years ago when Riddick answered a letter Logan wrote as a fifth grader. Decades later, Riddick returned the letter, revealing he had kept it all those years. Logan says Riddick's kindness, mentorship, and willingness to fight for Norfolk will not be forgotten. I like the-

0: And Virginia Beach is giving Blackstreet a permanent place on the map. City Council unanimously approved the honorary designation of Beasley Drive as Blackstreet Boulevard. The Grammy-winning R&B group formed near the road in 1992 and recorded its debut album in Virginia Beach. Known for hits including Before I Let You Go and No Diggity, the group will be honored with new street signs placed beneath the existing Beasley Drive signs. 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
20: The opinions, beliefs, and viewpoints expressed in this commentary are those of the author and do not necessarily represent those of BIN and its founding partners and employees.
21: I'm James T. Harris, and I have something to say. Repeating a slogan isn't the same thing as knowing history. Alexandria Ocasio-Cortez just proved it. She says the filibuster was founded on Jim Crow. No, Congresswoman, that's not history. That's a talking point. So pull up a chair. Class is about to begin. Here's what drives me crazy about today's Democrat socialists. Every time they lose an argument, they reach for the same three words, Jim Crow, racism, white supremacy. Then they pin those labels on whatever institution happens to be standing in their way. The Supreme Court, the Electoral College, the Senate, now the filibuster. Every institution they can't control suddenly becomes illegitimate, Let's start with the facts. Jim Crow wasn't a Senate rule. Jim Crow was a system of state and local laws that denied Black Americans their civil rights. Those laws were passed and enforced primarily by Democrats in the South after Reconstruction. That's the ugly truth of the Democrat Party's history. Now, here's the part they conveniently leave out. Yes, Southern segregationists used the filibuster to block civil rights legislation. That's true. But using a tool for an evil purpose doesn't mean the tool was invented for that purpose. A hammer can build a church. A hammer can go upside your head. The hammer isn't the problem, it's the fool swinging it. And this isn't really about the filibuster, it's about power. When Democrats think the filibuster stands in the way of their agenda, they call it racist. When it serves their interests, suddenly it's an essential part of democracy. History doesn't change just because your politics do. That's not principle, that's political convenience. Before Alexandria Ocasio-Cortez gives America another history lesson, she might want to spend a little more time learning the history she's trying to rewrite. Because repeating a political narrative isn't the same thing as telling the truth. I'm James T. Harris for the Black Information Network.
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0: So what's trending this hour? President Trump says Iran desperately wants to meet. This comes right as the Pentagon announced a black U.S. soldier was killed over the weekend. Over 116 million people across a massive stretch from the Midwest to the Northeast face a threat of tornadoes, damaging winds, hail, and flash flooding. And Governor Kathy Hochul's administration is partnering with the New York State YMCA Foundation to offer more children up to the age of 12 swim lessons. I'm Esther Dillard, and that's what's trending.
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1: A hip-hop pioneer and HBCU educator is receiving one of music's highest honors. MC Sha Rock, widely recognized as the first female MC in hip-hop history, will be inducted into the North Carolina Music Hall of Fame as part of the class of 2026. The Wilmington, North Carolina native helped shape the genre as a founding member of the legendary group Funky Four Plus One, which became the first hip-hop act to perform on Saturday Night Live in 1981. Today, Sharon Jackson, better known as MC Sha Rock, is helping educate the next generation as an adjunct professor at Bowie State University in Maryland, where she also helped develop what the school says is the first hip-hop studies and visual culture minor at an HBCU. With the latest in HBCU news, I'm Morgan Wood on the Black Information Network, your home for Black News First.
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1: Network. Well, DaBaby is expanding his business portfolio from music to food. The Charlotte rapper is opening No Knife Chicken and Waffles, a new restaurant in North Charlotte that marks his first major venture into the restaurant industry. The eatery, located on Atando Avenue, will feature chicken and waffles, specialties, a full bar, and late night hours, extending past midnight. DaBaby says he has been personally involved in developing menu items, many of which he has teased on social media. The restaurant is the latest addition to the rapper's growing business empire. And in more entertainment news, Will Smith has fans doing a double take after debuting a completely bald look. The Oscar-winning actor revealed the dramatic makeover while in Monaco, explaining that he shaved his head for his upcoming action thriller, Supermax. Smith says the new look is part of preparing for his character in the Amazon MGM film, which reportedly follows two FBI agents in a high-stakes operation. The 57-year-old shared photos and videos of his shaved head on social media, joking that he was trying to get some Monaco sun on his fresh look. With the latest in entertainment at 17 and 47 minutes past each hour, I'm Bree Wood on the Black Information Network. You're home for Black News First.
2: On December 9th, 1946 in Philadelphia, Howard Stanley Frankie Beverly was born. In 1970, he would form the group Raw Soul, which later was renamed Maze. Under the mentorship of Marvin Gaye, Frankie Beverly and Maze would go on to give us 9 gold albums. Frankie Beverly and Maze's live experience was more like a party than a concert. Dressed in his signature all white, crowds would stand at their feet and sing to the top of their lungs.
3: Ooh, and pain. I like sunshine and rain.
2: Sadly, on September 10th, 2024, Frankie Beverly left us with hits for lifetimes to come.

0: 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I'm Esther Dillard on your home for 24/7 News, the Black Information Network. Here are your top stories. Family and friends come together to say goodbye to Nolan Wells. A Black pastor on the south side of Chicago says vandals damaged his community center. And Oakland, California's Black mayor and several city council members are backing a new ordinance to expand protections for immigrants. According to NBC Bay Area, Mayor Barbara Lee and council members announced a proposal to restrict city agencies from collecting immigration status information and bar city employees and police from sharing that information with ICE. Here's Lee at a recent news conference.
1: The fear and the trauma and the worry that they have to live under, they need to know that their city is with them. We want them to feel that they can call 911, for example, and not have to give their status.
0: Officers would also be barred from enforcing federal immigration law, and ICE agents would need a warrant to enter non-public city buildings. City officials tell NBC Bay Area fear of ICE raids has driven a 57% spike in absenteeism at English learner schools in East Oakland and Fruitvale, and a 20% drop in business for some immigrant-owned shops. Maryland's first Black governor, Wes Moore, says rebuilding the Francis Scott Key Bridge remains one of the state's top priorities. Monday, Moore led Maryland's congressional delegation on a boat tour of the rebuild site. The state has a new plan after parting ways with its previous Phase 2 contractors.
2: We're not letting partisan lines get in the way of progress for the American people. And, you know, we got a chance to see up close the spectacular work that the men and women continue to do out here, where every single day they are out there.
0: Officials say the remaining work will be split into four separate contracts. The goal, reopen the bridge by the end of 2030. New polling suggests many Americans doubt the Supreme Court's independence. According to a Washington Post Ipsos survey, 46% of respondents believe the justices are ruling on President Trump's policies based on ideology, not the law. Overall, 55% disapprove of the court's job performance. The divide is stark. 75% of Democrats disapprove, compared to 67% of Republicans who approve. And a Black pastor from Garden City, Kansas, is asking for the public's help. Stephen Mills has already survived two cancers, Hodgkin's lymphoma and colon cancer. But the treatment that saved his life left him in kidney failure. And now he's racing against what could be a five-year wait for a transplant. Through the dialysis, the debt, and the uncertainty, he told me one thing that keeps him going, his daughter.
3: I need to be there for her high school graduations. I need to be there for her college graduation. I need to be there to walk her down the aisle. I need to be there for grandkids. I need to be there for all of that.
0: You'll hear more from Stephen Mills in the weeks ahead and his full story and how health advocates say when it comes to getting a live donor, how extra challenging it can be for the Black and brown community. I'm Esther Dillard on your home for Black News First, the Black Information Network.
4: From severe weather,
5: temperatures reached 96 degrees. At least five people have died due to extreme heat in the Chicago area.
6: To spending cuts.
7: The number of Americans affected by cyclospora is rapidly growing in over 30 states. And because of inadequate surveillance, that may just be the tip of the iceberg.
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9: Over $1 billion in Medicaid payments to the states of California and Minnesota have been frozen by the Trump administration. According to federal officials, the Centers for Medicare and Medicaid Services is deferring about $867.5 million to California and $199 million to Minnesota, pending additional documentation over questionable claims. The review in California focuses on specific in-home care programs. In Minnesota, the focus is on claims providers who were flagged through program integrity reviews. The Department of Health and Human Services also plans to expand its authority to remove fraudulent providers from federal health programs. programs. Officials say the actions are part of the broader effort to prevent Medicaid fraud and protect taxpayer dollars. The review process could take time, but for now, the money remains on hold while federal officials take a closer look at the claims. Money news at 24 and 54 minutes past each hour. I'm Nicole Deal on your home for Black News First, the Black Information Network.
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10: I'm Misty Jordan on your home for 24/7 News, the Black Information Network. Democratic U.S. Senate nominee James Tallarico may be having trouble connecting with Black voters in Texas. Sunday, Tallarico held a majority Black town hall in Houston at a Black church.
11: I drove 45 minutes to get here to talk to you after I've been hounding your campaign to hold down home. Until you answer our questions, you tell about it. Black people don't trust you for this reason. And you cannot win without us.
10: Black voters overwhelmingly supported U.S. Representative Jasmine Crockett, whom Tallarico defeated in the Democratic primary. Tallarico pledged to spend $25 million on Black voter outreach. The Chicago Teachers Union is blasting plans by Chicago Public Schools to fill more than the $700 million budget gap. Monday, CTU members spoke out against the district's proposed budget during a pair of public hearings.
12: Our demands are simple. No cuts, no furloughs. This budget can't be balanced at the expense of our students and professionals who nurture and care for our city's children.
10: As part of the district's budget proposal, CPS would lay off 760 teachers and more than 800 teachers' aides. The district is also planning a mid-year spending freeze that would furlough 5 days on non-attendance days for students. Atlanta's mayor is feeling positive about the city's experience and perception during the World Cup. Monday, Andre Dickens said Atlanta was the best of the U.S. host cities, showcasing its diversity, vibrancy, and infrastructure. Mayor Dickens told Atlanta News First he's proud of the city. Total cost comes in a little over $50 million. The next big event for the city is the Super Bowl in just over a year and a half. And after being closed for nearly 3 years, the birthplace of Dr. Martin Luther King Jr. has reopened to the public. Dr. King was born in the historic Atlanta home in 1929. It is reopened after extensive restoration project that included structural preservation work and accessibility upgrades. Visitors can take tours of the restored home and get a firsthand look at the environment that shaped one of the nation's most influential civil rights leaders. I'm Misty Jordan on your home for Black News First, the Black Information Network. 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
13: A new Harvard study suggests GLP-1 weight loss medications may do more than improve physical health. They could also influence women's social and economic opportunities. Researchers compared women taking GLP-1s for weight loss with women who wanted the medications but hadn't started them. After about 18 months, single women who lost weight were nearly 29% more likely to marry or move in with a partner, while unemployed women were about 27% more likely to find a job. Researchers say the gains appeared in situations driven by first impressions, like dating and job interviews, and caution the study is observational but does not prove the medications caused the changes. The findings could be important for Black women who experience some of the nation's highest obesity rates while also facing documented bias in hiring and health care. That's your Healthy Minute. I'm Morgan Wood on the Black Information Network, BINnews.com, your home for Black News First.
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16: BIN News This Hour, I'm Andrea Coleman. Coming up, new video is surfacing of Nolan Wells before his death. Plus,
17: the congresswoman and I ran a competitive primary. She and I have been friends since we both served in the state legislature together. She is a leader in this state, she's a leader in this country, and she deserves the utmost respect.
16: The Black congressional leader James Tallarico is talking about is responding to comments he made in her defense and legal drama following the death of a popular Black actor. But first, here's BIN News Now.
18: I'm Esther Dillard with BIN News Now. Weather officials are keeping a close eye on Tropical Storm Bertha. It's reportedly getting stronger as it passes northwest Florida's Gulf Coast, but most of the rain and storms are staying out to sea. National Hurricane Center Deputy Director Jamie Rome explains why.
19: The storm is experiencing what we call northerly shear, where there's strong winds to the north that are pushing all of that shower and thunderstorm activity to the south.
18: The National Hurricane Center has posted tropical storm warnings from Mexico Beach to the Alabama border. Early voting for a primary in Michigan kicks off on July 25th, which prompted the testing of voting machines on Monday. The public was invited to watch, and reportedly, it drew a lot of onlookers. WDIV reports Michigan Attorney General Dana Nessel says this allows voters to see firsthand how tabulators securely count ballots. And the Trump administration is freezing more than $1 billion in Medicaid payments to California and Minnesota over questionable claims. Back to you, Andrea.
16: Thank you, Esther. More images are surfacing from the July 4th party Nolan Wells attended with his friends on Horn Island, Mississippi. TMZ is airing footage of what may be the last time the 18-year-old Black college athlete was seen on camera before his body was found 2 days later. Wells' funeral was held just yesterday. Black civil rights leader Al Sharpton officiated the service and put forth a call for justice and unity.
20: God can use this occasion to make Blacks and whites in a state with a bad history, saying Nolan's name, we're going to come together and we're going to find out the truth here together. We're going to love together. We're going to make his name be the difference between those of the past. We're going to have some justice and some fairness, no matter what it is.
16: In the video, a man who appears to be Black is bending over a cooler at the back of a boat. The person reportedly is wearing the same kind of swim trunks Wells had on that day. Authorities say so far there are no signs of foul play, but official and independent autopsies are still pending, and investigators are continuing to interview witnesses and review evidence. Congresswoman Jasmine Crockett out of Texas is responding to this comment Texas Senate Democratic candidate James Tallarico made during a town hall meeting in Houston on Sunday.
17: Let me say this as clearly as I possibly can. If you claim to be my supporter, if you claim to be a part of this movement that we are building, please keep Congresswoman Crockett's name out of your mouth.
16: Well, yesterday, Crockett, who is Black, wrote on social media, I'm probably about to make a shocking endorsement. Some of the trolls gonna be hella mad. Stay tuned. I'm checking on a few more things.